0: and grow a business.
1: That's Justin Yancey, the head of the Texas Business Leadership Council, who says it's also a huge boost to the state's image.
0: 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It ultimately helps create high-quality jobs throughout the state. It's a big deal for Texas.
1: Later this year, the symbols for thousands of stocks and other equities will come online, allowing the public to start trading. Pro-life groups are demanding Republican leaders in Congress commit to defunding Planned Parenthood again. This after Planned Parenthood regained access to federal funding following a year-long cutoff that ended July 5th. Republicans were successful in using the so-called One Big Beautiful Bill Act to temporarily defund Planned Parenthood. But Republicans in Congress have been focused on other issues and did not extend the ban. Now those against abortions are seeking the inclusion of an extension in a third party-line reconciliation bill they want to pass before the end of the year. I'm Scott Carr.
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16: Fairbanks area weather for the rest of your Monday. Looking at partly cloudy skies with a low around 53. Tomorrow, mostly sunny and a high near 79.
17: Currently downtown, the temperature is 62 degrees.

0: Kelly Show, another hour of the Jesse Kelly Show on a magnificent Monday as we start chopping away at what I feel like is going to be an awesome week. But who knows? Maybe I just still have Independence Day fever running through me, or that could be the strep throat. Either way, we're going to have a great hour here. We're going to talk about Medal of Honor Monday. At some point, I'll get to my Independence Day, a little brief story. Kind of screwed up a little bit. Not terribly, in my opinion. A little bit, Chris. We'll talk. Yes, I'll get to that Mamdani conquest speech. That's what it was. All that, so much more. I'll even try to get to some emails coming up on the second hour of the world famous Jesse Kelly Show. Before I get to any of that, though, we're going to do what we always do. Start of the second hour at this time. We are going to take a Medal of Honor citation and read it. That's it. That's it. These things matter a lot. It really is important for a country that we talk about these things. And the lack of talking about these things is part of the reason the country has more of a patriotism problem than it ever has before. Countries throughout, you name your nation throughout history. Doesn't matter. You can go to the Assyrians. There is going to be some sort of public thing that honors the heroes of that society. The Romans were famous for it. Obviously, that goes without saying. I actually went to a museum in Italy, and it was nothing but Roman statues. And you're like, who is this guy? I mean, everyone knows Julius Caesar. Guys you've never heard of before were getting statues while he led the army. And this, why do this? What is the point? Well, if you celebrate the people who create your country, who sacrifice for your country, you're not just honoring them and their deeds. You're sending a message to the next generation that that's what you want to be. That's who you want to be. Those are, speaking of Rome, I swear I'll get to the citation in a moment. We're just going to go ahead and do some history. Why? Because I feel like it. I missed you. I've been gone for a few days. You probably have heard this because I've talked about this before, but in Roman high society, I want to stress high society because most people don't fully realize this. The vast majority of Romans, they lived in crappy apartments. If you lived in Rome, they had apartments, several stories, believe it or not, and they weren't very nice. It was pretty rough living. That's how most Romans lived. But you know there were classes, and if you went to the upper classes, that's when you're getting to the guy who has a villa. He's got a big plantation somewhere, one of those things. And if you get to those families, they would have a room in their villa with the faces of the men in the family who had done anything of note in the past. It's kind of cool, right, Chris? Kind of creepy, but kind of cool. And so if you're, think about the impact it would make on your life when you're from the youngest age, 4, 5, 6 years old. Your dad has you in that room. Hey, you see that? That was your great uncle Lucius. He fought off 20 barbarians single-handedly. Hey, look at that. There's your uncle Vito. I don't know that they were named that. There's your uncle Vito. Look at what he did. Hey, look at that. It would make an impact on you, right? And it did. Romans, especially the high society ones who would go on to be generals, commanders, and things, are world-renowned for being ridiculously ambitious. No, I will achieve. No, I will take great risks. I will do bold things because they took the time to honor the heroes of the past. All right? Didn't mean to get so sidetracked, but have you ever heard of Wesley Phelps? Most people have not. Don't feel bad if you haven't heard of him. Just a young man. He was 21 years old at the time. Born in Nephis, Kentucky. Young man from Kentucky, but he decided he was going to sign up to be a United States Marine. As a United States Marine in World War II, the military decided they wanted to take one of the most godforsaken spits of land on the planet. It's known as Peleliu. When you talk about the war in the Pacific,
1: it's tempting to think about they're all tropical islands. And obviously, most of them are quite tropical. I guess Peleliu might even be considered tropical, but please don't think we're talking about sandy beaches and lush vegetation. Peleliu is a gigantic piece of coral, burning hot. It was supposed to be near impossible for our men to even dig in at night because you're not in dirt. You're not even in rocky soil. You're on a rock. You had to try to blast some holes for yourself so you could get down. And the Japanese had, because they had this ridge system on the island, had just dug themselves in to the natural fortifications. Peleliu was a fort created by God. I don't have another way to put it. The island was a fort, a big piece of rock. Hey, we've got a few months. Let's carve a big hole into it. That's what the Japanese did. And the Marines took the finest light infantry division on the planet. That would be the 1st Marine Division. Don't think I'm just being a Marine homer. That would be the 1st Marine Division. Okay, maybe a little bit of a homer, Chris, but I'm not the only one who came up with that. And by this point in time, the 1st Marine Division was probably the finest light infantry division on planet Earth. And we put them on Peleliu, and we killed them. We essentially wiped out the division. Well, obviously, they reformed it later, but all those lions died on that island. And right now, we're going to honor one of those men from the 1st Marine Division, Wesley Phelps, who was with 3rd Battalion, 7th Marines. I was in 1st Battalion, 7th Marines, so he was right there. Wesley Phelps, here's what he did. Ready, aim,
2: fire. Honoring those who went above and beyond, it's Medal of Honor Monday.
1: For conspicuous gallantry and intrepidity at the risk of his life above and beyond the call of duty while serving with the 3rd Battalion, 7th Marines, 1st Marine Division in action against enemy Japanese forces on Peleliu Island, Palau Group during a savage hostile counterattack on the night of October 4th, 1944. Stationed with another Marine in an advanced position when a Japanese hand grenade landed in his foxhole, Private First Class Phelps instantly shouted a warning to his comrade and rolled over on the deadly bomb, absorbing with his own body the full shattering impact of the exploding charge. Courageous and indomitable, Private First Class Phelps fearlessly gave his life that another may be spared serious injury, and in his great valor and heroic devotion to duty in the face of certain death reflected the highest credit upon himself and the United States Naval Service. And he gallantly gave his life for this country.

0: 21 years old, middle of the night, on a living hell of an island, sitting there in an advanced position, which is obviously the scariest place to be because you're out beyond all your friends, and you're sitting there in a fighting hole with a friend. A grenade comes and lands in said fighting hole, and you have a split second to figure out what you're going to do. Yell, cry, jump out of the hole. What kind of a man looks down at it and says, I'm dying for my friend? Because that's what that decision is, and you would know it. Even in an instant, you would know it. I'm throwing myself on that to protect my brother. Men like that, all the way back to the Revolutionary War, men like that are the reason you and me got to have hot dogs and watch baseball and fireworks on Independence Day. Salute and Semper Fi, my brother. All right. I'm going to address, speaking of subversive, what the communist conqueror in New York City did on the 250th birthday. Then we'll get to some emails and other things on the show. 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

It is the Jesse Kelly Show on a wonderful Monday. Remember, you can email the show your love, your hate, your death threats, jesse@jessekellyshow.com, and I'll get to those in just a little bit, not too far away here. So before I get to the Mamdani subversive stuff and emails and other things, on the 4th, Independence Day. So as you know, little strep throat action last week had me down for the count. A little bedridden for a couple days. It is what it is. But I told you I was going to rally on the 4th. Maybe not 100%, but I'm rallying anyway. We make a decision on the 4th. We're going all in for America. We're going down to the local 4th of July parade. You know how that works. All the floats, veterans, kids, the Boy Scouts. It's wonderful. All uber patriotic. We then locate a pool, and we got in it for a couple hours. Got cooled off, and the plan was to go to a baseball game that night, a Houston Astros game, because they were going to do a big July 4th fireworks celebration after the game. All right, now I need to clarify something. I've been to several Houston Astros games, and at any game you go to, any regular season game, and there's 10,000 of them, it's baseball, you will see people, more than one person, dressed up extravagantly, maybe in some over-the-top Astros gear. You see that all the time. But they always have some sort of, you know, baseball teams do this. They love doing this. I don't get it. But some theme night, and it could be anything. They have Star Wars night there. And when you show up at Star Wars night, you'll see Chewbacca. I swear on my life. You'll see people walking around with lightsabers. People dress up. They have freaking Hello Kitty night. I'm sure that's where Chris went. You understand what I'm talking about. People dress up. So, my sister comes to town to celebrate the 4th with us. We decide to go to the game. I told you I was geeking out so bad on the 250th birthday that we were going to go all in, over the top, in patriotic gear. And I mean all of us. I have American flag wristbands on. I have an American flag cape. There's a picture of this on my social media, I should note, on my X account, if you want at least my face. I had an American flag bandana to attempt to hide my receding hairline. I had my oldest son, James, who's super talented in this way, paint an American flag on my face. That's on top of my American flag shirt. We are America'd out. My kids had American flags stuffed in all their pockets that were sticking out so they could just be flag waving the whole time. We went all in. And my sister says before the game, because everyone's getting all these things on, and she says, there's going to be lots of people dressed up, right? And I was not lying, okay? I said, oh, my goodness, it's going to be everybody. You should see these baseball games. Trust me, it's going to be everyone. It'll be over the top. I think I even at one point in time gave her the, we won't even be the ones over the top. It'll be worse than that. Don't worry. It's going to be everybody. Yeah, it was nobody. We showed up at the game, and I knew as soon as we got out of the car, we park, we get out of the car, and you know you're walking with a sea of fans toward the place. No red, white, and blue. Nothing. No, certainly nobody draped in flags. What, Chris? See, the Jewish producer Chris brought

brought up a good point, and this is where I landed on it. He just said, isn't that a little sad by itself? Look, once we got past some embarrassment some in our party may have felt about being a little out of place, that's really where I landed too. How are you not decked out in America gear on July 4th, the 250th birthday of the United States of America, on the night they're going to have July 4th fireworks immediately after the baseball game? You didn't think to put on a hat? I'm not saying you have to be obnoxious like we were obnoxious, but not even a shirt. And don't get me wrong, we saw 8 people maybe, with at least an American flag shirt on. But that's as far as it went. Face painting? Yeah, we were the only ones. Most definitely the only ones. So there was that. Maybe you heard a bit of this. Mayor of New York City is a communist. He became a citizen of the United States of America just 8 years ago, 2018. His father has been here crapping on this country for decades. Should have been arrested and deported a long time ago. But we let him stay here because our immigration policy is insane. Now his subversive dirtball son runs the best city in the United States of America, certainly the most important city in the United States of America, and he sat down behind George Washington's desk on the 4th of July and gave such a subversive speech. We're going to touch on just a couple bits of that before we get to emails. I just want to remind you, because I'll play it again for you really quickly, just briefly. I want to remind you, do you remember that whole Matthew McConaughey, hey, we haven't quite arrived, we're still striving, man? Remember that. Hang on.

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2: Federal fisheries managers are considering possible changes to sea lion protections in Alaska waters as the Trump administration pushes for increased domestic seafood production. Supporters say the move could provide greater fishing opportunities, while conservation groups are expected to closely monitor the process. Economists analyzing the impact of federal workforce reductions in Alaska, because the state has one of the nation's highest concentrations of federal employees, any changes in federal employment can have significant effects on local economies from Southeast to the Arctic. And state officials continue reviewing the recently enacted budget as agencies prepare for the new fiscal year. Budget decisions, education funding, and energy development projects are expected to remain major topics heading into the second half of 2026. And Alaska's David Norris celebrating his 7th Mount Marathon win. I'm Monica Nelson.
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17: Fairbanks area weather for the rest of your Monday. Looking at partly cloudy skies with a low around 53. Tomorrow, mostly sunny and a high near 79.
18: Currently downtown, it's 67 degrees.

0: It is the Jesse Kelly Show on a wonderful Monday. Remember, if you miss any part of the show, you can download the whole thing on iHeart, Spotify, iTunes. Just a little refresher in case you missed it in the first hour. Remember when Matthew McConaughey said, we haven't arrived yet, man?
1: 250 years young. Howdy, America. And to a lot of people, that may seem like a long time to be a country, but it's really not. But I tell you what, it's definitely not too long to be. It's not too long to be an idea, which is what America is. A land that has never been yet. And that yet that we're seeking and chasing, that's...
0: We got a long way to go. We're seeking it. We're chasing it. The communist loves that way of subversiveness. He loves it. Because it doesn't sound like he's trying to destroy it. He's just trying to help. He said, hey, I think that you won't be fat one day. Keep working out. Just trying to help, right? Of course. Zohran Mamdani, like all communists, views himself as a conqueror. Remember, it's a religion of destruction and conquest. They are conquerors. Whether you see them that way or not is unimportant. That is how they see themselves. They are here to destroy and to conquer. Why would Zohran Mamdani bring George Washington's desk out for some 250th America Sucks speech, flanked by a bunch of dirty foreigners who shouldn't even be here? Why would he do that? Well, that's the most common thing in the world. Do you know how often ancient conquering armies would walk into a city they had just conquered, and you know they would take their religious artifacts, sacred religious artifacts, and they would bring them back to their capital? That wasn't just something that you read, maybe you read it in the Bible. Well, they took the ark and brought it out. Or this was common practice of a conqueror. You grab something sacred to them, something important to them, and you come and plant it in the middle of your capital, and the message is, I own you and everything you hold dear. So this dirty foreigner sits in front of George Washington's desk, and he gave a different spin on the same thing Matthew McConaughey did. See, America, it's not fixed. That's why we're so great. We're so great. Because I'm going to change it.
2: We are told that America is exceptional because we are richer, stronger, more powerful than everyone else. The truth, my friends, is that America is exceptional because here, nothing is fixed into place. The frontier may be closed. We may have walked on the moon. But the work of fulfilling the values first enshrined in the Declaration of Independence, that work endures, and it belongs to us all.
0: We have so far to go. Sure. No. You look great. You look great. Great weight. Honestly, you look great, but whew, got some work to do, don't you? Mm-mm. That belly is cupcaking a little bit. You look awesome, though. Remember, it's favorite tactics. You've got so far to go. Hey, honey, I made you spaghetti for dinner. Oh, okay. That is good. Keep working on it. Keep working. You'll get there one day. That's what he does. Here's a shortened version of it. This man thinks he's a conqueror, and if we let these people, they will conquer us.
2: Nearly a decade ago, I too felt what you feel, the joy of no longer being just a New Yorker, but an American too. You each hold a special power. The power to determine what America means. The powerful.
0: You know you don't get to determine that, right? And some dirty foreigner from Uganda most definitely doesn't get to determine that. America already means something. My opinion on what America means is unimportant. Your opinion is unimportant. Chris's is extremely unimportant because America already means something. It's already set in stone, but you see, if it's up for debate, anyone can have an opinion, then it allows this group of conquerors to come in and tell us what America is.
2: People have always known their answer. America, in their view, is an arena of supremacy, where only a select few are allowed freedom, where not all are created equal. America, if you ask them, becomes less the more people it welcomes. America, they will tell you, belongs only to those with the right accent or the right shade of skin. The rest of us, they insist, should be grateful for merely being allowed to visit.
0: You should be grateful for even being allowed to visit, you dirty foreigner. You should already be on a plane back to Uganda, stripped of your American citizenship. And future presidents will make that so. We're in the infancy stage. Future presidents will make that so. I have no idea how it got so well known around the globe that you should be able to just come here and pillage this country, and you don't have to be grateful for it. This attitude is pervasive amongst the people we have mass imported into this country. This feeling of entitlement. I'm entitled to be here. You're telling me I should be grateful? That's exactly what I'm telling you. And in fact, if you're not grateful, I'm going to make you leave. That should be the message we have to every foreigner who comes into these shores. I'm grateful when I'm welcome into somebody's home. I don't throw my feet up on the coffee table and start yelling at the wife to make me some mac and cheese.
2: Yes, we see America, when we spend,
0: now I'm in the mood for mac and cheese,
2: spend our tax dollars on bombs and bailouts, when we sell our elections to the highest bidder. Yet we see it just as clearly in every American who still believes this country belongs to we, the people. We see America each time neighbors link arms with neighbors without asking how long they have lived here or what papers they have as ICE invades our neighborhoods. We see America each time those young and old stand in the beating rain or the stifling heat to cast their ballots. We see America each time working people demand more, not just for themselves, but for their fellow Americans. There are some who respond to those who ask for more from America with a simple refrain. Love it or leave it, they say. But patriotism has never been about pretending our nation is without flaws. Patriotism is every act of righteous dissent. It is every march led under the heavy sun. It is every protest held a decade before its time.
0: You know what's real patriotism? Crapping all over the country every chance you get. Marching in the streets, looting, murdering, vandalizing, assaulting people. All the things the communist has been doing for a very long time. He'll do these things, and because he's a subversive, he'll sit down, stare you right in the face, and tell you that's what real patriotism is. You and your love of this place mean nothing. These people will not win, but they intend to win. And we have to play this game as if they intend to win. And this is why I am so emphatic about focusing at home at all times now, because the greatest danger to your future, the future of our children and our grandchildren, it is not found in any other country on the planet. The greatest danger to our future is already inside the gates, courtesy of decades of mass migration and decades of college indoctrination of our citizens. We have legions of Americans, sadly, who are trying to bring the country to its knees. That is our fight. And it will be our fight for a very, very long time. It's going to remain that way for a long time. Now we have to root them out, now that every loser in the GOP and Democrat subversive brought them all in. All right, let's do some emails before we get to other stuff. Next.
3: 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Jesse Kelly.
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11: 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The winner will take on Spain, who beat Portugal 1-0 this afternoon on Mikel Merino's goal in stoppage time.
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It is the Jesse Kelly Show on a spectacular, wonderful Monday. Of course, it was a Medal of Honor Monday. Remember, you can email the show, jesse@jessekellyshow.com. I guess they don't even have to be political because we have ones like this. Hey, Sensei, how do you eat your fresh pretzels? Do you dip them in beer cheese or are you gay and dip them in mustard? Guarantee that's what Chris does. That's one. Two. All right, I need to address something that I've been feeling a little bit guilty about for quite some time. And I just need to get this off my chest, and then we get back to the other slightly more important emails. The soft pretzel. I like them. I like them a lot. Hold on, Chris. I'm getting to this. Let me finish, all right, before you criticize. I like soft pretzels. I like them a lot. When I am in an airport and I see an Auntie Anne's and I have time, I will stop. I will grab some either a pretzel or some pretzel bites and some of their, I think it's hot salsa cheese, their spicy cheese. Go sit down, little dippy dippy, enjoy myself. Okay, so I enjoy a pretzel. I do. I'm turning 45 on July 20th. Don't worry, I'm not going to say anything. I'm not going to make a big deal. You know I don't make a big deal out of my birthday, which is July 20th. I don't need you to email in all your well wishes and things like that. Anyway, I'm turning 45 on July 20th. When you are a young man, you know, when you're 17, when you're 20,

35, whatever. It's not just that you can put away a lot of food. Maybe there's something wrong with me, but I suspect this is pretty common with most men. You're proud of how much food you can put away. My 17-year-old James, you just can't even imagine how he can just lay waste to mountains of food. He will eat a pound of chicken and all the vegetables, and he'll ask for second vegetables. And we're talking clearing out his plate at dinner time. And then when dinner's over, he will get up and walk right to the pantry and grab a box of Triscuits and a protein bar. And we're like, wait, what? And when you're a young man, it's kind of cool to be able to eat like that. When I was a young man, I could take down 2 foot-long cheesesteaks from Subway. 2 foot-long cheesesteaks. You could call me Pete Buttigieg. Two of them, right? Young men, it doesn't last forever. Chris is already going through it. He's not even close to my age. You get to a point, for whatever reason, you can't eat like you used to eat. And I'm not saying, well, you'll get fat, although you will. You just can't physically do it. You know what I do all the time now? All the time. Because I'm a chicken wing freak. I love chicken wings. When we are in a place that has good chicken wings, I will order 15 wings. 15 wings? What's 15 wings? I could probably, when I was a younger man, eat 30 wings. 15 wings? I don't remember the last time I finished an order of 15 wings. Yet I keep ordering them because that's what you should be able to do, right? But you can't do it anymore. Back to the soft pretzel, because we probably should get to some more important emails. I realize that. I rarely, like if we're at a ball game or a track meet or something like that, I rarely will pull the trigger on a soft pretzel because if I do, I won't be able to eat anything else. The soft pretzel is my whole stomach now. What, Chris? That's half my point. Chris just said, think about all the other options available. That's the thing. Do I want the soft pretzel? I do. I like a soft pretzel. Am I willing to completely abandon the hot dog? No. Nachos? Not even an option for the soft pretzel? No. It's not going to happen. A slice of pizza? No. A soft pretzel doesn't measure up. Let's do something else. Jesse, you would think the third world squatters that have taken over large portions of our country and are pushing us to the brink of, as you say, God forbid, civil war, would realize that they will be at the top of the list to go after first, along with the illegals and then the commies. I think what I understand what you're saying. Hey, all these foreigners we let into the country, don't they realize that if they keep pushing, they keep conquering, keep destroying things, that if things, God forbid, go really bad in this country and end up getting violent, I hope we never see that day. Don't they realize that they're going to be on the dinner menu? Don't they realize that? I think we really don't understand how so many of these people view the United States of America because of our immigration policy. American communists, we won't even talk about foreigners. American Democrats, they really genuinely believe that this country is evil and has been evil from its founding. Because of that belief, everything else they do and say sprouts from that belief. I've used the term foundational before, and I'm going to use that term again, meaning this is part of the basics. And if you removed this, the entire religion would come crumbling down. For communists, for American Democrats, America sucks is a foundational belief. And you can't take it out of them, because if you do take it out of them, then
everything else they've based their entire life on disappears. You're essentially removing their religion. It would be like telling a Christian that Jesus isn't the Son of God. It would, your entire life would be removed. That's it. That's a foundational belief. It is a foundational belief for these people. So that's how American Democrats already feel. Because they feel that way, they put into place an immigration policy bringing in people who also feel that way. So you got here from the Congo. You got here from Qatar. You got here from Guatemala. You got here from Haiti. You got here from Somalia. You are not bending down, kissing the ground when you get here because this place sucks. You're just here for your pound of flesh. They're just barbarians here to loot the place. They haven't put any forethought into what that might mean for them one day. 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
4: One of the biggest matches ever for the U.S. men's soccer team is underway. They're facing Belgium, looking to advance to the World Cup's quarterfinals for the first time since 2002. This as star U.S. striker Flo Balogun had his red card ban suspended, allowing him to play tonight. The winner of tonight's match faces Spain on Friday in Los Angeles. Flash flood warnings are in effect for millions across the Northeast, Mid-Atlantic, and Southern New England. NBC's Aaron McLaughlin reports heavy rain and thunderstorms over the holiday weekend have created prime conditions for flash flooding.
5: With ground stops and mounting delays across the country. The big problem, rain, and a lot of it. New York City officials warning heavy downpours could dump 2 to 3 inches of rain per hour.
4: She reports a level 3 out of 4 risk of flash flooding for New York City, Long Island, coastal Connecticut, Rhode Island, and southeastern Massachusetts.
5: With 61 million people across 10 states waking up under a flood alert. The severe storms capping off a weekend of Independence Day celebrations.
4: And the extreme heat that's been gripping half of the nation is being blamed for at least 25 deaths. More than 150 million Americans across the eastern U.S. were subjected to record-setting heat on the 4th of July, with heat alerts issued from the Midwest to the Deep South and the Northeast. Israeli Prime Minister Benjamin Netanyahu is pushing back on Vice President Vance's remarks regarding Israeli officials' criticism of the Trump administration's peace deal with Iran. Last month, Vance warned that Israel should refrain from attacking the only powerful ally it has, in his words. But according to Prime Minister Netanyahu, his nation has many, many friends. Several Americans are advancing to the next round after the seventh day at Wimbledon. Taylor Fritz collected a straight set victory over Alexander Bublik in the fourth round of men's singles. In women's singles, Madison Keys and Ashlyn Kruger were both knocked out after falling in straight sets. I'm Scott Carr.
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11: Please set your thermostats to 78 degrees.
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19: The drums.
16: Keyboard.
18: Guitar.
19: Bass.
18: Ukulele.
19: I went into a music store and tried some percussion.
18: Tried a clarinet.
16: A sax.
18: And I learned a few simple notes.
16: Simple chords.
19: A few simple rhythms. Before I knew it,
18: I could actually play a song. A pretty simple one, but I did it. Me. I couldn't believe it.

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5: Fairbanks area weather for the rest of your Monday. Looking at partly cloudy skies with a low around 53. Tomorrow, mostly sunny and a high near 79.
6: Currently downtown, we have 72 degrees.

0: Jesse Kelly Show. Final hour of the Jesse Kelly Show on a spectacular Monday. So this hour, here's what we're in store for. It's going to take me a little bit to get probably all the way done with this one, but we're going to talk about messaging, why it matters, and the White House is missing the mark big time and has been missing the mark big time with something, and it's being really damaging. So we're about to talk about that. Then we'll get to some emails and maybe some other things, but I wanted to address it first. I wanted to talk about this. There is something going on, or a couple big things going on, and these big things that are going on are really out of anybody's control now. You can attempt to mitigate how bad it is, but there are things that are so big, so global, so universal that nobody, certainly no president or even Congress or anything, can fix them. And we need to be fair because we're about to have a talk about the economy and jobs and things like that. There are things we can do and things we can fix. And then there are things that are simply unfixable at this point in time. Let's get the unfixables out of the way first, shall we? We don't have to cover it all because you know the story quite well. But when COVID happened and we decided, not just us, the world did it. I still marvel at it, but the world decided to stop its economy on purpose. I've never even heard of anything like that before. And I've heard of quarantines and things, but countries telling, you know, their merchants, their businesses, hey, don't do anything anymore. I just don't think I've ever heard of it in my life. But we did it. All right, now we need to pause for a second. Remember that we have a $20 trillion economy, roughly. There are more moving parts and pieces in a $20 trillion economy than you or me or the smartest people in the world could ever possibly understand, because this moving part works with that and moves with that and moves with that and moves with that. You understand? If you stop it for even a day, you're going to cause some headaches. You just are. You stop it for a month, 4 months, 6 months, you stop it for long enough, what you're going to do is you're going to kill parts of it, and then other parts of it don't fit in with those parts of it. Oh, but wait, since you made people stop working, you printed $7 trillion in unbacked currency. The value of your dollar and my dollar because of COVID is never coming back. I'm sorry. I wish it was. I've had people ask me, hey, Jesse, when are things going to get cheaper again? Because you remember, it was just 5 years ago when you could afford stuff. Jesse, when am I going to be able to do blank again? And this will be one of those ones where I'll get some whiny emails from somebody. Jesse, I don't want to hear the dark stuff. Grow up. Go talk to your mommy. We're talking about reality here. Prices aren't going back down because you can't unprint $7 trillion. You can go back and question why we did it to begin with. And all that stuff is fine. But nobody on earth has the power to unprint $7 trillion. You print $7 trillion in unbacked currency and spritz it into the market, you are going to destroy the value of the dollar. The value of the dollar has been destroyed, and nothing Donald Trump can do can change that. Nothing. Nothing Congress could do. Nothing can change that. All right, that's one dark part of it that can't be undone. There's another dark part of it, and I have a personal hatred for this for a variety of reasons, which we'll get into. I told you this a while ago, but maybe you're a new listener, and maybe you forgot, because it wasn't a big story, but I had to take a trip some time ago, 6 months ago, I don't remember, to New York City to go meet with some suits for some business stuff. And I had an opportunity to sit down for a while, had dinner with a guy who I won't get into who it is. But he's a guy who had just come from a ultra high level meeting in California. How high level? The security was through the roof to even get into the mansion where they held this. And the company this guy worked for, I think he told me it was worth $8 billion. It was an $8 billion company. And he said, I felt insanely out of place because everyone else was worth infinitely more. So we're talking the most powerful companies on the planet. And there was a lot discussed there, but what he walked away with was this general concept. Artificial intelligence, it is here. It's not coming, it's here. And artificial intelligence is going to wipe out jobs. Wipe them out. I'm looking at a headline from just this morning. Microsoft joins AI-driven tech layoff wave with 4,800 job cuts. Look, I could sit and you don't need me to read all these headlines to you. You know what they all say. Same thing. Job cuts by the thousand. Job cut by the thousand. I talked to somebody in the tech industry this morning, and she told me that she had left a major tech company a few years ago. She told me men and women she knew who were department heads, over 20 people, now they were the only one left. Everything else had gone to that. So those are two things. Look, we could spend all day assigning blame, but we're not going to bother. I want to be clear that those two factors alone, they can't be helped, really. You can do a little thing here, a little thing there. They can't be helped. And going forward, they are going to make life harder for Americans than Americans are used to. Americans are used to being able to afford things. They're certainly used to being able to afford more than they have now. Specifically, because this is what we're going to talk about here, younger people, Gen Z, if we have to call it, younger people, they're not five. They're old enough to remember what their parents could afford. They're old enough to remember these things. And now they can't afford anything. The value of the dollar's been wrecked. On top of that, do you know the percentage of college graduates, I read this this morning, who are working a minimum wage job? College graduates, I said. Remember that. Everyone has to go to college. You got to get a good job. Remember that? 52% are working a minimum wage job. 52%. Because you go to college and you get that engineering degree or whatever degree it is, and then you walk out into an economy where AI has made you virtually obsolete. I'm not trying to paint this bleak view of where we're at. I'm trying to ground us, ground me, and ground you in the reality of this. And this hits home very personally for me, in case you're wondering why I'm going off on this. I have a 17-year-old young man who's graduating high school next year, and he doesn't know where he's going in life. He doesn't know what he's going to do. And, Dad, maybe I can do this. Maybe there's an opportunity here. And we are already starting to sift through the opportunities. And, man, it's tough out there. I have a 15-year-old. He's a few years away from that exact same conversation. My sons don't want to sit at home and be lazy bums. They want a career. They want to buy a house one day. They want a wife. They want kids. They want to buy a car. You know, young men want to go out and provide. And I'm worried about them. I am. I'm telling you right now. It's you and me. I'm telling you right now, I'm worried. And part of my worry is this. Because of my age, most of my friends and neighbors, the ones I hang out with, they are people who have children roughly my son's age. Some in high school, some are in college, some have graduated college. And every one of them paints an extremely bleak picture of what the jobs market has been for their child. And some of these kids are at top schools, straight A's, and Jesse, we can't get a call back. Jesse, she's moving back home. Jesse, AI is already taking jobs, and AI is going to get better, more advanced, and I'm very worried about it. Combine that with inflation, which, again, we can't put that toothpaste back in the tube. Those are two enormous things that nobody can do anything about, but they are crushing people in this country, crushing people who aren't getting by and they can't find good work. Now that we talked about that, we're going to get into some things we can do and some messaging failure that has to stop now. Before we get to that, I want to get to this. Speaking of crushing people, I would invite you to go look up a story or two about identity theft. I want you to look up what it means when you are a victim of identity theft. 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

0: is the Jesse Kelly Show on a fantastic, wonderful Monday. Remember, you can email the show, jesse@jessekellyshow.com. Average cost of a July 4th cookout for 10 is $7.38 a person. Increase is consistent with annual inflation. I could read you data point after data point after data point. All right, so we covered already the things that can't be controlled, the two big things, AI and inflation. All right, those things, they are what they are. Before we go any deeper, let's address one gigantic thing that can be controlled. Deporting people. Headline is out already. Joe Biden, when he imported 20 million people, drove up the cost of a house 30% in this country and drove up the rent 20% in this country. Deport 50 to 100 million foreigners and watch everything in your life become way, way more affordable. That is something that can be done. In fact, because you can't fix inflation, you ramp up energy production through the roof because energy is money, and deport foreigners en masse, you will finally start to deliver real relief for people in this country, and people need real relief. So I wanted to clarify, there are things we can do that can help people. Now, I'm going to read something. It's going to hurt. That's fine. It should hurt. It sucks. Major national surveys from The Economist and YouGov and Atlas Intel, I won't go into all the other polling companies, it's every single one of them, by the way, show a consistent pattern of collapse with Trump's net approval among Gen Z, falling from positive or moderately negative territory in early 2025 to deeply negative ratings between negative 42 and negative 76. Let's use the best case scenario there, and let's assume that, well, we got some bias here or bias there. We went from a positive when Trump first was sworn in to 42 points underwater. Let's get this out of the way first. As I mentioned, some things Trump can't fix. It's not possible. He can't fix inflation. He can't. Sorry. He can't fix AI, to be honest with you. Nothing can stop it. It's worldwide. He can't stop the AI. He can't do anything about those two things. So in a lot of ways, Trump is helpless when it comes to making life more affordable, making the dream more obtainable to young Americans. I fully acknowledge there are things way beyond Trump's control, way beyond it. So, if things are bad and they're beyond your control, what is in your control? What can you do? How you talk about it and how you talk to people, how you discuss these issues is really, really important. And I really need to mention this before I go into anything else, something that matters a lot. Corporations, we already read the stat to you before, 90% of post-COVID jobs have gone to foreigners. America's corporations all see themselves as international now, and they're not interested in hiring Americans, certainly not white Americans. They go grab as many foreigners as they can. That's why the jobs market is just horrible for Americans now. It's horrible for them. Horrible. Certainly young Americans. Older ones? Don't send me your email, by the way, if you're 55 with the 401k. I know you got it. We're talking about Gen Z here. It's horrible for them. We can't fix inflation. We can't fix AI. But what we can do is talk to people in a way that makes it seem like we understand the jobs market is bad. We understand the economy is bad. And we're going to work hard to make sure the American economy is built for Americans and it's going to deliver for Americans. That means we have to message well. This is not messaging well.
1: H-1B visa thing will not be a big priority for your administration, because if you want to raise wages for American workers, you can't flood the country with

0: tens of thousands or hundreds of thousands
1: of foreign
0: workers.
1: You also do have to bring in talent. When
0: we have plenty of talented people here.
1: No, you don't. No, you don't.
0: We don't.
2: By the way, credit to Donald Trump. We always say we want honesty. Donald Trump will tell you exactly what he's thinking, exactly what's on his mind. It's never a mystery. Whether he thinks your face is ugly or you're lazy and stupid, Donald Trump is going to tell you that, and that's worth something to me. Credit to him. That's not what Gen Z wants to hear. Think about this again, because we're going to get to other things that have been said. Think about this again, not as you. Maybe you're not one of these people, but you're Gen Z. You're sitting at home. You graduated college 2 years ago. You're working at Burger King, applying every other month. And then you turn on the news and hear this.
0: H-1B visa thing will not be a big priority for your administration, because if you want to raise wages for American workers, you can't flood the country with tens of thousands or hundreds of thousands
1: of foreign
0: workers.
1: You also do have to bring in talent.
0: We have plenty of talented people here.
1: No, you don't. No, you don't.
0: We don't.
2: That has to stop. The problem is it's not stopping. It keeps going. And every day it goes on, we lose the next generation. I'll continue in a moment. Before I continue that, I want you to stop dealing with insurance companies as a business owner, as an HR manager, as the one at your company who has to deal with all these different insurance policies. I want that to stop. I want you to just go back to doing the job you want to do. Not having to learn about this policy or that policy. And how often do you hear from your broker, by the way? Once a year, when it's time to renew. SuperSure is the super agency that will handle all this for you. 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
4: Wildfire crews remain busy across the interior and western Alaska as several fires continue to burn while firefighters take advantage of favorable weather. Elsewhere, firefighters responding to the Bean Fire west of Manly Hot Springs. Water scooping aircraft and smoke jumpers have helped slow the fire's advance. It's about 50% contained. And federal fishery managers are considering possible changes to sea lion protections in Alaska waters as the Trump administration pushes for increased domestic seafood production. Supporters say the move could provide greater fishing opportunities, while conservation groups are expected to closely monitor the process. And Alaska's transportation system could see a major upgrade. State transportation officials have identified a low bidder for construction of a replacement vessel for the aging ferry, Tustamina. The ship has served Alaska communities for more than six decades. I'm Monica Nelson.
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7: It's the Marketer's Report. 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
8: 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And so I think human connection is never going to go away.
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15: Fairbanks area weather for the rest of your Monday. Looking at partly cloudy skies with a low around 53. Tomorrow, mostly sunny and a high near 79.
16: Currently downtown, it is 68 degrees.

0: It is the Jesse Kelly Show on a fantastic Monday. If you missed any part of the show, Medal of Honor Monday, anything else, you can download at iHeart, Spotify, iTunes. All right, but back to what we were talking about, messaging. Certain things about the economy, the jobs market, Trump can't do anything about. Other things he can when it comes to deportations, but certain things he can't do anything about. Messaging is really important. Understanding that the jobs market is horrible, certainly for Gen Z, certainly for younger Americans, is really, really, really important. Young people can't afford homes. I understand what Donald Trump is saying here. I do. I don't think he's being mean or stupid, but you can't say this.
1: Existing housing, people that own their homes, we're going to keep them wealthy. We're going to keep those prices up. We're not going to destroy the value of their homes so that somebody that didn't work very hard can buy a home. We're going to get...
0: And I know what he's saying. I don't want the value of your home to go down or my home to go down. It's most people, me certainly, it's most people's biggest asset they'll ever own is your home. You don't want the value of it to go down. I get what he's saying. Hey, I don't want the home prices to drop so a bunch of lazies can afford a house. Now, we'll combine that with something that the press secretary, Caroline Leavitt, said over the weekend. And I think Caroline Leavitt is an excellent press secretary. I think she's done a phenomenal job. And no, I don't think she should be fired or anything like this. This is me telling the administration the messaging, certainly to younger Americans, has got to change. And when I say change, it has to do a 180. The reason you have gone from positive to 42 points underwater is this stuff. You can't put this stuff on camera. Do you know how often you're going to hear this between now and November in Democrat ads?
2: You need to come here right now.
3: Some of these kids, and I call them kids because they're in their 20s.
2: Yeah.
3: And they've never had real jobs, and they're complaining things are expensive. Yes, things are expensive when you don't have a real job.
2: Right.
3: Do you think that's getting traction, complaining?
2: Unfortunately, I do, because this generation, my generation, I hate to say it, Gen Z and those younger than me have been raised with just silver spoons in their mouth, just getting everything handed to them. That's not the values this country was built on. It was built on merit.
0: No. I do not want to get wiped out in the midterms. I don't want to lose the next generation to the communists. I'm looking at a headline right here. Gen Z polling, favorability ratings, socialism 53%, capitalism 45%, communism 38%. We are neck and neck on losing the next generation to the communists. I know that you're going to yell and scream, but communism doesn't work. It'll make everything worse. I know that, and you know that. If you're a young person and you're not super politically involved, and you went to college, or you're working hard, and you did everything right, and you're sitting at home, and you're frustrated, and you're angry by the prices and the jobs market, and you can't find anything real. And you hear Zoran Mamdani go on the air and tell you that you're getting screwed, and somebody needs to do something about it. Well, I hope you don't find that message appealing, but you might. And you certainly might if the alternate messaging is... you don't have the talent. Oh, by the way, on top of that, the reason you can't find a job, you're a silver spooner who's lazy.
2: You need to come here right now.
3: Some of these kids, and I call them kids because they're in their 20s.
2: Yeah.
3: And they've never had real jobs, and they're complaining things are expensive. Yes, things are expensive when you don't have a real job.
2: Right.
3: Do you think that's getting traction, complaining?
2: Unfortunately, I do, because this generation, my generation, I hate to say it, Gen Z and those younger than me have been raised with just silver spoons in their mouth, just getting everything handed to them. That's not the values this country was built on.
0: Remember that article that came out showing, well, they were bragging about it at the time, that post St. George Floyd, corporate America dedicated itself to not hiring any white people, and then they did it? Do you know how that sounds? If you're a white man, white woman, have not gotten a call back, you know why. Maybe your company hired foreigners. Maybe it was some other DEI hire, but they saw your white face, didn't even bother giving you a phone call. And then you're told that, hey, I'm glad houses are expensive. We don't have any talent in this country. And you should stop being lazy. This is not going to work. The Trump administration has hemorrhaged the next generation for a year and a half now. We need them. We don't want them to embrace communism. We don't want them to embrace the politics of destruction. But if we look at all these young people who are not lazy, I know so many young people who bust their butts and they did everything right and they can't find anything. If we look at these people who are young, striving, ambitious. Again, I've got two boys right there. They don't want to sit in daddy's basement. They want to go out and make something of themselves. And we tell them, I'm glad you can't afford a house. You're not as talented as all the Indians we just brought in on H-1Bs. And by the way, stop being lazy. That's disastrous messaging. And I wanted to play I could keep going down the line, by the way. It is not one person. It's not just Trump. It's not Caroline Leavitt. It's a person after person after person in the administration has made public statements to this effect. Quit whining. Quit being lazy. I'm glad home prices are up. We need more H-1Bs in the This messaging sucks. And it's got to stop. This has to stop. This should be a five-alarm fire inside the White House, an all-hands-on-deck meeting led

0: by Trump that says this stuff stops now. We are not going to point fingers. And by the way, don't send me your horrible, lame email about how you had some young waitress this weekend at Chili's who was lazy. I know there are all kinds of young people who are lazy and stupid. I'm perfectly aware of that. I also happen to live in a community where I'm blown away by the quality of the young people. Blown away at how hard they work, at their jobs, at school, how polite they are, how much they want to do life the right way. And I'll be honest with you, it makes me a bit ashamed at how much of a loser I was at that age. That's how impressed I am with so many of the young people in my life. Every generation has turds. Every generation has wonderful, hardworking people. That is not my point. My point is the messaging from the GOP and certainly the White House cannot be you're a lazy bum who's not as talented as the 15 Indians we hired to do the job you went to school for. That won't work. It must stop. I have said before, I will say it again, the assassination of Charlie Kirk, it took away our tribune of the plebs, if you will, to use an old Roman term. We had a guy right next to Trump, who Trump trusted and listened to, who had his ear to the ground of working people and young people. And when Charlie was killed, we lost that. Now it's billionaire Lutnick and billionaire Besant and billionaire this. There's nothing wrong with billionaires. There's no problem. But we don't want to hear another 70-year-old tell everybody you're lazy. Hey, get the H-1Bs on the phone. Uh-uh. Nope. Not going to work. Got to stop. All right. We're moving on? I owe you emails. I've gotten to like one. Before I do that, you know what else I did on Independence Day? I told you I got in the pool. You know what I wore in the pool? Some sick swim trunks I got from Zero Foxtrot. Yeah, I look like a kickboxer. I mean, not my body, but the swim trunks did. What, Chris? Zero Foxtrot is... 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ZeroFoxtrot.com, code Jesse, gets you 20% off the entire site. 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Like the carrying case on it. 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ZeroFoxtrot.com, code Jesse. We'll be back. What, Chris? We can make jokes. It's fine.
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17: Like administering CPR to your friend on the floor. 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

0: It is the Jesse Kelly Show, final segment of the Jesse Kelly Show on a spectacular Monday. I shall return tomorrow. Don't worry. You can email the show your love, your hate, your death threats to jesse@jessekellyshow.com. Let me get to some of those before we wrap things up here. Jesse, I'm sure you can understand why GOP senators won't even attempt to pass the SAVE Act. They would have to show up every day and talk. It's not that. And I'm sorry. I know it made people mad when I said it, but it's not your mommy's show. The SAVE Act is not going to pass yet. I do think in the future we will get the Senate to pass it. I do. We're going to have to win some elections. We're going to have to win some primaries. I think we're going to get there. This Senate is not going to pass it. We simply don't have leverage over the senators who won't pass it. Have you heard, and I know you probably have, excuse me, told you, throat. Have you heard of a whip? Not the Indiana Jones type. I'm talking in the House of Representatives or the Senate. The whip. The whip, to be the whip, is a very high-ranking job in the Senate or the House of Representatives. But kind of a weird name. The whip? What's he do? Well, it's just what the name says. His job, when the leadership wants something done, he needs to go whip the votes. Now, how does that work, whip the votes? Well, okay, so I've got this senator who won't pass the SAVE Act. Real dirtball. We'll call him Chris. I wasn't talking about you, Chris. I go to Chris's office. I have two options. He's a United States senator, and I need his vote. It's the old Pablo Escobar. What is it? Plato or Plomo thing? You can have my silver, or you can have my lead. I either can threaten Chris with something, or I can bribe him with something. Bribery is generally legal, and they do it in this way. Hey, Chris, you are, let's assume he's from Texas. You're a senator from Texas. You don't want the SAVE Act. What if we made it as part of the bill $100 million for a couple new airports in Texas? We'll name them after you. We'll get federal funding. You can be the senator who brought home the bacon for, okay, that's how legalized bribery looks. I know this is really gross, but it's true. That the whip's job is to go do that. Now, maybe that doesn't work. Hey, Chris, you know, I've got my eye on some young hotshot politician in Texas. We are thinking about throwing a bunch of money his way to maybe run against you in a primary. It will be a shame if you didn't vote for the SAVE Act. Chris, that's the kind of thing that might make me back your primary challenger. Again, this is the job of the whip. That's why he's the whip. But what if Chris was retiring in 2 months? What am I going to do? Hey, Chris, how about some airport money? I'll be retired by the time they break ground. Well, what about a primary challenger? Don't care. I'm leaving. I'll be at my lake house. You can't whip them. There's nothing left to whip. It's an impossible task. Jesse, I've only been a listener for maybe the last 6 months. Love your show. One thing I have to bring up, though. A few months ago, you said that real change isn't a big, flashy, one-time event. To really change the direction of the country, we have to do stuff that's boring and go to sleepy monthly town committee meetings, listen to someone drone on about some minor point, shake hands with the guy running for dog catcher, etc. But you are absolutely correct. That is, in fact, how we make a real impact. I've seen it firsthand myself. We recently had a state convention. We soundly defeated the well-funded rhino candidate for governor. When he took the stage, the people in the nosebleed sections were calling out rhino to the peals of laughter from the delegates. Out of earshot to the candidate, he went down in flames not long after. Please repeat the message again and again. I wanted to repeat this message tonight because we need to understand, as I have said, saving the country is not going to happen with the speed you want it to happen. The country's too big. The corruption is too deep. It doesn't look like that. It's not an event. It will be doing the blocking and tackling that crowds these communists out of our country. The Zohran Mamdanis of the world, yes, they are on the rise. There's no question about that. They are not inevitable. If you and I continue to dig in at boring local town meetings, school board meetings, things like this, continue to do the blocking and tackling that wins elections, we will stop these people. They will slam into the red wall we have put up, and they will fail in their revolution. They are not inevitable. They are ravenous. They are most definitely committed, and they are going to chew the Democrat Party up and spit them out. The Democrat Party just has no answer for these people whatsoever. I mean, they're all taking the same line. It's a big tent.
1: Some of the party's biggest primary victories recently, New York, now Colorado, have gone to candidates running more progressive agenda. I mean, are you concerned that the left is gaining power in your party?
2: I'm of the opinion that we are a big tent party. We've always been a big tent party.
0: Every one of them is saying the same thing for a reason. All of them. They're done. Just because the Democrat Party is done doesn't mean the country is. What will stop it? You. It's not going to be a United States senator. Most of those guys are goober dorks anyway, who are corrupt and all those other things. You. Me. Shoot, even Chris. No, seriously, Chris got involved locally. He's involved in local politics. Got up, hands and feet, got involved. Freaking proud of him. Go do likewise. Now, remember, if you missed our Revolutionary War history thing, the Maryland 400, Monday and Tuesday's show of last week is where you go for that. The podcast is on iHeart, Spotify, iTunes. We will return tomorrow to do it again and every day this week, barring some, maybe this building floods again. Otherwise, I think we should be fine. That's all.

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5: One of the biggest matches ever for the U.S. men's soccer team is underway. The U.S. is taking on Belgium, looking to advance to the World Cup's quarterfinals for the first time since 2002. Star striker for the U.S., Flo Balogun, starting after he had his red card ban suspended, allowing him to play tonight. The winner of tonight's match faces Spain on Friday in Los Angeles. Sports betting outlets are seeing record action with the FIFA World Cup. Fox News reports analysts have estimated worldwide wagers have reached $50 billion. They report here in the U.S., Americans are expected to wager more than $3 billion on the matches. Several deaths are being blamed on the extreme heat that gripped half of the nation over the 4th of July weekend. More than 150 million Americans in the eastern U.S. largely were subjected to record-setting heat. Heat alerts had been issued from the Midwest to the Deep South and to the Northeast. Now state officials in New Jersey have raised the heat-related death toll there to 29.
6: That update from state officials Monday. Officials say most of the deaths happened in central and north Jersey. The ages of victims range from the mid-30s into the 80s. Health Commissioner Raynard Washington said many of the victims from the 100-degree days last week were found in homes with no air conditioning. It's not clear if those homes lost power or just had no AC. Autopsies are still being performed on victims, so the numbers and the analysis may change. I'm Andrew Whitman.
5: NATO leaders are gathering in Turkey this week for a summit as the Trump administration continues to scrutinize the transatlantic alliance. The NATO summit kicks off Tuesday in Ankara, where European leaders are bracing for a future in which the U.S. plays a smaller role in security and defense. The ongoing Russia-Ukraine war is also expected to be in focus. President Trump scheduled to meet Wednesday with Ukrainian President Volodymyr Zelensky on the sidelines of the summit. I'm Scott Carr.
7: That'll be $84.52.
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28: Fairbanks area weather for the rest of your Monday. Looking at partly cloudy skies with a low around 53. Tomorrow, mostly sunny and a high near 79.
29: Currently downtown, the temperature is 66 degrees.
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31: Great radio stations all over, along with Sam and Polo. It is the Joe Pags Show. Thanks a lot for stopping by. Hopefully you had a great weekend. Hopefully you enjoyed the 250th anniversary of our birth here in the United States of America, the signing of the Declaration of Independence. I'm tired. Sam, I know you're tired.
32: I'm so tired.
31: Polo, you tired?
32: I'm sure everyone is.
31: Just feels like I need 2 more days off.
33: Yes.
32: Yeah.
31: You know what I mean? It's just, but thank God it was a predominantly safe and fun and exciting weekend. Watched the festivities from Washington on the 4th of July night. And I guess it was postponed for hours because of really bad weather. But the president said, I'm staying. I guess somebody on his team said, Mr. President, and he said it like this. Sam, did you watch any of this on, because you guys were busy doing fireworks in Michigan.
32: Yeah, I didn't really catch it live, but I did see some highlights of his speech.
31: This is what he does. He says, so somebody in my staff said, sure, why don't you do it some other day?
32: Like, always... And I'm sure they did say that. I'm sure they did.
31: Somebody did. He's like,
32: right.
31: Today's the 250th anniversary. What are you talking about?
32: Right.
31: Sir, maybe you should do it.
32: Why do they have to sound like Kermit?
31: I don't know, but that's what the president said. Sir, why can't we do this about like a week from now? No. No, you can't.
32: Kermit the
31: sir. So he waited and he ended up doing it. And I guess the fireworks, I checked my math on this, Sam. I think that it's 850,000 fireworks they did, which would be a Guinness World Record. I love you. If you didn't see it, people, go and check this out. Go and watch the replay.
32: Wow.
31: It was unbelievable. Is it 850,000?
32: Yes.
31: I think that's a record.
32: Wow.
31: So I'm going, you know, where I live, I was waiting like on my back patio. You could normally see some fireworks. Nothing. Zip. And I'm like, what the hell? It's the 250th anniversary. At least the neighbors would have a firework or two. Nothing. 850,000. I guess he bought them all up. Nobody else had any fireworks.
32: I guess he did. That's crazy.
31: Polo, any sort of fireworks in your neighborhood? Do they do it there or not?
0: Yeah, I think they outdid anything that you're talking about from the president.
31: They did or did not?
0: Did.
31: I mean, I we had nothing.
0: Yeah, I mean, it's pretty hardcore over here.
31: Really?
0: Yeah.
31: So, like, do the dogs go crazy?
0: Nah. My dog doesn't care.
31: The only dog that went a little crazy was your dog, Sam.
32: Yeah, she's so scared of thunder and loud noises. She probably was scratching on your door the whole night.
31: She was scratching for a little bit, but there was only a pop or two, and then it stopped. So it was really impressive to see what they did in Washington, D.C. at the National Mall. I thought it was great. I thought his presentation of the flags, historic flags, was unbelievable. I hope that y'all took time. And again, I lived in Texas a long time and I grew up in Florida, so y'all makes sense to me. If those of you listening in the Northeast, especially New York, I hope you took the time to talk to your kids and just said, listen, this is 250 years ago today. A bunch of people put their lives and their wealth and their businesses and their families on the line to say, we're going to be a free and independent country. We're going to break away from England. That was a really big freaking deal. Okay. So hopefully you took a little bit of time. And you spend some time with your kids and said, I sent a text out to all my kids who are all like adults now. Well, not all of them, but you guys all got a text from me saying, remember what today is.
32: Yep. Yeah, we sure did.
31: And you're like, we know, Dad.
32: Yeah, thanks, Dad.
31: Thank Dad. So I had a good time watching the fireworks. I'm glad that the president and the first lady stayed. I thought that the singing and the music that were going along with the fireworks was very, very good. It was just a nice get-together. I was glad to see a lot of different artists, didn't matter what your political background is, ended up playing something somewhere to honor the 250th anniversary. And I feel really good about being an American. I'm very proud to be an American. Hopefully you are as well. If you're not, figure out why you're not and fix that, because that's a problem. You should be very proud to be an American today, and you certainly should have been on Saturday. Now, of course, there are some idiots that had something dumb to say, like Jasmine Crockett and Alicia Keys and some others, and we'll get to some of that. But here's just a little bit of what the president brought. By the way, Kay Hill today is going to break down the whole wiretapping thing with Gavin Newsom and his inner circle and all that. We'll have that for you. Also, Gregory Wrightstone will talk about how, no, this is not the hottest temperature, or these aren't the hottest temperatures we've ever seen, and they should maybe get some more air conditioning over in Europe. We've got that coming up as well. But here's the president from Saturday night, just going to give you a little peek into what he had to say if you missed any of it.
1: Americans must never forget that we are a historic and heroic people with a heroic spirit and a heroic purpose on this beautiful earth of ours. We are made the courage and the fire and the flesh and the blood of the best and the bravest people this world has ever produced. We are the bravest and the best. Tonight we pledge allegiance to the flag they gave us, and we say God bless the immortal patriots of 1776 and long live the cause of independence. May it rain forever and ever and ever. We will always be on top. We will never let our country fall. We will always be the best. Our founders not only won our liberty, they secured it with the most righteous political document ever conceived. It's called the Constitution of the United States. Very special. And it's because of their genius that we remain the finest people on the planet after 250 years. Unlike so many others in the world, in this country, we have freedom of speech, freedom of religion, equal justice under the law, although I wasn't treated that well, but we won't get into that. And the right to keep and bear arms.
31: Many people were afraid he'd make it a political conversation. It wasn't. I mean, he put a little side note in there like, oh, I wasn't treated fairly. But it wasn't a political campaign speech. It was not a stump speech. It wasn't a rally speech. It was, we love the United States of America. And he brought out people. He brought out one guy. So all of you went back and saw any of this. One guy, the guy was 107 years old.
32: Oh, my gosh. That was amazing.
31: Came out. Another 100-some-odd-year-old man stood up, saluted the flags. These flags were like from Lincoln. The flags were from World War II. They're from Korea. They're from all sorts of, you know, moments in time showing the greatness of this country. And I believe that either that same guy or another 100-some-odd-year-old man sang God Bless America earlier, like on Fox when there was the rain delay. So there was so much good going on that night. You couldn't help but to be proud of the country. Now, I posted this over on the Twitters, on X, that if you're not proud of the country, feel free to leave the country. There's no reason to not be proud. I also played a piece of audio and video from Zoran Mamdani, who sat there and complained about the contradictions of New York City, the contradictions of the country. This is on the 250th anniversary, and he's surrounded by naturalized citizens. So, I mean, he took the opportunity as the mayor of the largest city in this country to basically do what Obama did back in the day, which is apologize or make excuses or talk about how bad the country is. Well, the president continued on this vein.
1: From the beginning, we were a nation that lived by the motto, victory or death, and live free or die. One out of every 100 Americans gave their lives in the fight for independence to remind us of who these heroes were and what they gave us. We are honored to have here tonight in the heart of our nation's capital one of the very first American flags ever to exist. Dating back to 1777, it bears the 13 stars and 13 stripes of the 13 states that declared independence on the 4th of July. There it is. This was the flag that flew victorious at Saratoga. And these are the real deals, too. These are the real flags. These are flags that have seen a lot. These were the stars and stripes that flew triumphant when the British waved the white flag of surrender at Yorktown. That was a big surrender. Nobody thought that was possible. They were the greatest power of the world, and they surrendered, and that was the beginning. Ever since, the entire world has been on notice that Americans will never let anyone take our freedom away. Won't happen. And all these talks from the communists, they haven't got a chance. Not even a chance. We don't want communists in our country. Never worked, and it never will work.
31: Can you imagine a flag, 250-year-old flag, and it's looking great? It's behind a piece of glass, and it's looking great. Had 13 stars on it, you know, from the original colony, original states. You know, he talks about communism, and yeah, Zoran Mamdani had something to say on the 4th of July as well. Not, I love this land. Thank you for the opportunity you've given me. I can't believe I'm the mayor of an incredible city, and I'm going to do my level best in this land of opportunity. I'm so glad my parents brought me here, which would have been the right message on the 4th of July. But instead, he had this to say.
2: As we mark 250 years, what do we see? We see a city of contradictions within a nation of contradictions. We see the wealthiest country in the history of the world, one where children go to sleep hungry while the world's first trillionaire hungers for more. We see monopolies that dominate every industry and oligarchs who buy elections. We see masked agents terrorizing our streets, eating food cooked by our undocumented neighbors before spiriting them away in unmarked vans.
31: I mean, what the hell's wrong with you, New York? What were you thinking? That's the message. Now, there was more to the message before and after it, but that's in context. It's what he said. There are children going to sleep hungry, which is not true. if the parents either A, do the responsibility and work enough to get food for your kids, or B, take the free food that we, the taxpayers, are offering you. Nobody's going to sleep hungry in this country if they actually do a little bit of legwork. But then he acts like we're only being fed by illegal aliens, he says, undocumented neighbors, and the mask this and that is in the streets, and somehow the first trillionaire on the planet, Elon Musk, is at fault here. This is the stark difference that we have to make when we go to the polling places. You can vote for somebody like a Trump who just loves the country. America first, love the country. We're great. Red, white, and blue forever. Boom. Or Zoran Mamdani, who wasn't born here, was brought here, has succeeded beyond his wildest Ugandan dreams, and at every turn will insult the country and the people that built it to be so great. That's the decision you get. Listen, if you're electing people like this, these DSA people across the country, these communists, if you're doing that, don't complain when in a couple of generations' time, this country looks like Uganda. This country looks like fill-in-the-blank authoritarian-ruled country that where you have got no freedom, no liberty, and what happened 250 years ago won't matter anymore. We've also got sound bites from Jasmine Crockett, something from Alicia Keys, because they're both nuts, and have that for you as well. And I want your thoughts. What'd you do on 4th of July? Did you feel welled up and proud of the country like I did? Did you sit down with your kids and say, here's the lesson of this land and the promise of this land? Did it make you feel good, or did you let the politics of it all bring you down? 833-JOE-PAGS, 833-563-7247, joepags.com. 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
7: All right, great to have you. Thanks. I appreciate you stopping by. It is the Joe Pag Show for your Monday. There's a lot going on. There's a lot to get to. Appreciate you taking the time. We're going to have Cahill's going to break down who's wearing a wire in Gavin Newsom's inner circle. Who is wearing a wire, for goodness sakes? And what does it mean for his potential for being the presidential nominee for the Democrat Party coming up in 2028? We're going to talk about all that and then some. Gregory Wrightstone debunks a lot of lies about the climate as well. Make sure that you stick around for that one too. I do have to bring you a couple of more naysayers because they exist. Jasmine Crockett thinks on the 4th of July, Americans should have stopped and thanked a black woman.
8: When it comes to answering the question of what America owes black women, the answer is everything. When we think about the sacrifices that black women have made from the moment that we were stolen from our homelands and transported.
7: Now, you weren't stolen. Your relatives sold you into slavery. Your relatives did that. They sold their own family members for a profit. Literally had them in cages waiting on the shore. Even when we abolished slavery, they were upset because nobody was coming and getting them.
8: Into this country, to the fact that black women continue to stand as the backbone specifically of the Democratic Party.
7: Democrat Party. Both parties are Democratic.
8: We know that black women are always the ones that are doing the labor, but we are also the ones that are always the first targets of any harm. So this 4th of July, I say celebrate a black woman that you know, because whether it's an invention that she made, or whether it's the very democracy that still hangs by a thread right now, there is a black woman to thank for her contributions.
7: I don't know. I don't know what she's talking about. I don't know what she's talking about. I have to thank a black woman? Can you imagine if I came out and I said, make sure that you thank a white man today? I wonder how that would go over. Sam, how that would go over, all right?
9: Canceled.
7: Let's go to the phone lines. Hey, hold on a second. Jake.
10: Big time Motown, Joe Pag.
7: Hey, AJ, did you thank a black woman this weekend?
10: Well, Motown, you know what? You cannot listen to them idiots. I was talking to one of my liberal family members. They said that Trump helped out, what's his name? The brother that got himself in trouble.
7: I don't know.
10: I dang it. I can't think of his name now. They took me off my game on that dang old woman talking about a black woman. God dang it. P. Diddy. P. Diddy.
7: Okay, he helped that P. Diddy. Okay, go ahead.
10: Yeah. He's supposed to got P. Diddy off. I'm like, I don't know. I didn't
7: Trump
10: hear
7: had
10: that.
7: Nothing to do with that.
10: Yeah. And I'm like, where do y'all get y'all news from? And then listening to what this idiot just said, you know what, Motown, I hate to say it, but some black folks, you heard what I said, some black folks need to get their head out of the banana because of the fact that they are getting...
7: Wait a second, their head is in the banana? Okay, go ahead.
10: In the banana, because the peel has covered up their thinking cap.
7: Wow.

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0: 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All right, pull up. Well, that was strange. That was really right in the middle of AJ ranting and raving. It blew my power out of the board here. AJ, I love you like crazy. I didn't catch the last part of that. I don't know how much they heard on the air. But at the end of the day, thank a black woman for me, would you?
1: Come on. I sure will.
0: I got to hit a break. We love you like crazy. I have no idea what that was. I think I backup after backup and ate the power of AJ said, You're done for now. 833-JOE-PAGS. 833-563-7247. JoePags.com. 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
4: Governor Mike Dunleavy declared Monday a special paid state holiday as Alaska joined the nation in celebrating America's 250th birthday. State executive branch offices were closed, giving employees an extended Independence Day weekend. Meanwhile, lawmakers continue to focus on major energy issues. Legislative action on a proposed tax package tied to the Alaska LNG project has been delayed again until later this month. The measure is considered a key piece of the long-discussed natural gas pipeline proposal aimed at transporting North Slope gas to Alaskans and overseas markets. And Alaska's transportation system could see a major upgrade. State transportation officials have identified a low bidder for construction of a replacement vessel for the aging ferry, Tustumena. The ship has served Alaska communities for more than six decades and is the oldest active mainline ferry in the state fleet. I'm Monica Nelson.
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16: Fairbanks area weather for the rest of your Monday. Looking at partly cloudy skies with a low around 53. Tomorrow, mostly sunny and a high near 79.
4: Currently downtown, the temperature is 66 degrees.
0: To have you. Thanks. I appreciate you stopping by. AJ was on a roll. AJ, I know that you're still listening. Do me a favor and tell a black woman in your family that I said thank you, because Jasmine Crockett said that I have to. And then there's this. There's Alicia Keys, who is very, very rich. Now, there are estimates that Jasmine Crockett has a net worth between $7 and $9 million. I don't know what Jasmine Crockett's net worth is. I know that what she claims in her congressional claims is like $30,000 net worth, which doesn't make sense. She went to a private school growing up, $38,000 a year. She's somebody who doesn't speak like she normally speaks now on a microphone. And it's always about race. Always about race. But she does well. She's doing fine. She's not starving. She's not being treated poorly because she's a black woman. Then there's Alicia Keys, who, because of her talent as a piano player and as a singer, has a lot of money. Millions and millions of dollars. Sam, see what Alicia Keys' net worth is. Alicia Keys' net worth. I'd like to know what her. I think she's probably doing pretty well. I'm guessing.
17: Yeah, pretty well. The estimate is $150 million.
0: Wow, how does she get by? It's such a horrible country.
17: Poor woman.
0: How does she get by? It's weird. So Alicia Keys decided she would say that women don't have any rights or don't have equal rights.
18: Did you know that it's been 100 years since the Equal Rights Amendment was first introduced?
0: Okay.
18: And now, still, women don't have an explicit guarantee to equal rights under the U.S. Constitution.
0: That's factually untrue. The 14th Amendment doesn't say men. I think it either says persons or people, probably just persons. And women, last I checked, are persons or people.
18: Can you believe that?
0: No, because it's not true. I can't believe it because it's factually untrue.
18: You don't believe that was real.
0: It's not.
18: I mean, women are not asking for special rights, just equal rights.
0: You got them.
18: Let's turn outrage into authorship.
0: Huh?
18: If it's the 250th celebration of the country, isn't it time to update some things?
0: Like what? You guys have equal rights. I don't know what you're talking about.
18: What rights or guarantees do you feel all women should have in America?
0: The rights that you have. I feel like you should have the rights that you have, which are the same rights that I have.
18: That's a good question.
0: No, it's not.
18: I'm not here to speak for you. I just want to pass you the mic. So have your say at People's Bill of Rights 250.
0: Oh, okay. People's Bill of Rights. You got some freaking .org. You can go there if you want. It's just stupid. Can you imagine being worth $100-some-odd million and living life, high in the hog and just enjoying that? And God bless her. She earned it. I'm not against her having that kind of money. I'm not against her having that kind of success. Can you imagine being so completely unintelligent when it comes to politics and civics and civil rights and so on, that you actually think the Constitution has to say women explicitly have equal rights to men? It says people are persons. Sam, do me a favor. Actually, send me a link to the verbatim of the 14th Amendment. Because the 14th Amendment is what guarantees us equal rights. And either she didn't read it, She literally said, you know what, the Constitution doesn't say women have the same rights? What? What are you talking about? What? That's what
17: so
0: she said.
17: Stupid. I know, right? She just doesn't make any sense.
0: And she's worth so much money. What did she say? Nice filter?
17: Yeah, I mean, she's such a gorgeous, beautiful woman, and she puts this big old filter on her face.
0: I don't know, really? It was a filter. Is that a filter?
17: Yeah, it's a filter.
0: I would have no idea. See, young. So I have a young, talented woman like you on my staff.
17: Thank you.
0: I mean, I would not have known. I'm going to play it again. She has a filter on?
18: Did you know that it's been 100 years since...
0: I mean, she is a good-looking lady. I mean, she's using a filter. She's also somebody who said several years ago that she's not going to wear makeup anymore. Am I wrong? Oh, she's wearing makeup.
17: Oh, yeah. She's definitely wearing makeup and has a filter on. Like, come
18: on. Equal Rights Amendment was first introduced. And now, still, women don't have an explicit guarantee to equal rights under the U.S. Constitution.
0: That's not true. It's not true. I'm going to read the entire 14th Amendment because maybe I missed something growing up and learning about civics. 14th Amendment of the Constitution of the United States. All persons born or naturalized in the United States and subject to the jurisdiction thereof, we just had this big argument about this, are citizens of the United States and the state wherein they reside. No state shall make or enforce any law which shall abridge the privileges or immunities of citizens of the United States, nor shall any state deprive any person of life, liberty, or property without due process of law, nor deny any person within its jurisdiction the equal protection of laws. Now, I could be wrong. It doesn't say men here, does it? So far, it's been saying persons. I mean, I don't see anything that says anything about gender or sex in this amendment so far. Section 2, representatives shall be apportioned among the several states according to their respective numbers, counting the whole number of the persons of each state, excluding Indians not taxed, but when the right to vote at any election for the choice of electors for president and vice president of the United States, representatives in Congress and executive and judicial officers of the state, or the members of legislative legislature thereof is denied to any of the male inhabitants of such state, being 21 years of age and citizens of the United States, or in any way abridged except for participation in rebellion or other crime, the basis of representation therein shall be reduced to the proportion of the... Okay, this is about how we pick representatives and electors. Section 3. No person shall be a senator or representative in Congress or elector of the president or the vice president or hold any office, civil or military, under the United States, under any state, who having previously taken an oath as a member of Congress or as an officer of the United States or a member of any state legislature or as an executive or judicial officer of any state to support the Constitution of the United States shall have engaged in insurrection or rebellion against the same or given aid or comfort to the enemies thereof, but Congress may have a vote of 2/3 of each house to remove such disability. This is the one that Jamie Raskin tried to use against Trump, saying that he caused an insurrection on January 6th and he can't take office. That didn't work out. The validity of the public debt of the United States authorized by law, including debts incurred for or payment of pensions or bounties of services, or should not be questioned, blah, blah, blah. Congress, I need the part of this. This doesn't appear to be the entire 14th Amendment, unless they added something later, that says equal rights or equal process or under the law. Maybe that's the due process part. But again, it's person. Let me take you to Section 1 again. It's very simple. No state shall make or enforce any law which shall abridge the privileges or immunities of citizens of the United States, nor shall the state deprive any person of life, liberty, or property without due process of law, nor deny any person within its jurisdiction the equal protection of the laws. Section 1 makes her entire video stupid. Stupid! It makes her entire video completely asinine. No state shall make or enforce any law which shall abridge the privileges or immunities of citizens of the United States, nor shall any state deprive any person of life, liberty, or property without due process of law, nor deny to any person within its jurisdiction the equal protection of the laws. So, Sam, strictly speaking, are you a person?
17: I am, yes.
0: Mm-hmm. Is Dad also a person?
17: Today, yes, you are.
0: Would you consider Polo a person?
17: I would, yep.
0: And your mom?
17: Today, a person.
0: Your mom. So... when it says person, due process, person can't be denied these things. Do you think that includes women or not?
17: Yeah, it does, definitely.
0: So what, therefore, is she talking about? Do you know?
17: No, I have no clue.
0: Yeah, me either. Me either. I mean, maybe I missed that part in history class where it said, we're just talking about guys when we say life, liberty, pursuit of happiness. We're just talking about guys when we're talking about due process under the law. But I mean, how do you, as an artist, let's just say that she's more interested in playing the piano great, singing great, performing great, making money, making records. Okay, that's her job. I get it. when somebody comes to you and says, hey, Alicia, you're not going to believe this, but women still don't have any rights. You know what I mean? Doesn't she say to herself, just, let me check and see if that's the case.
17: You know what? I would definitely do a lot more research before even coming close to making a video like that.
0: But I mean, she's like standing in the hallway somewhere. It's like it's like somebody said, here, just say these things.
17: Yeah, it was like full of urgency.
0: And she's living her life as if she's not her.
17: Right.
0: And what I mean by that is she's the one that has the hundred some odd million, right?
17: Yes.
0: She's the one who's the very, very successful, one of the most successful ever singers, songwriters, piano players, right?
17: Oh, totally.
0: It's her doing it. It's not like she's a homeless person going, I don't have any rights. Even that would be wrong, but she's not. Right. I mean, even the homeless person would be incorrect in saying that. But at least you say to yourself, yeah, this person hasn't had any opportunity at all. This is Alicia freaking Keys. I must have missed that day in class. And the 14th Amendment is easy to read. It doesn't say anywhere in the 14th Amendment that women have equal rights. Well, you must therefore believe that women aren't people or persons. 833-JOE-PAGS, 833-563-7247, joepags.com. I urge you, if you believe women don't have equal rights to men, I want to hear from you, because I can make a pretty good argument that in a case here and there, women have more rights than men. I mean, talk to anybody who has gone through the whole process, and thankfully I haven't, of child support and child custody. I mean, can men say yes or no to an abortion? No, but women can. In many states, they do it anytime they want. And the guy who is part of creating that person that she's carrying has no say whatsoever. I would suggest that women have more rights than men in some cases. Are women out there being drafted to go to war? I know that I had to sign up for the Select Services when I was 17. I could have been drafted at any time. Are women being drafted? Is that a thing? I don't think so. It sounds like women have more rights than men. But I want your thoughts on this. 833-JOE-PAGS, 833-563-7247, joepags.com. Am I missing something that she's laying down because I'm a conservative or I'm somebody who thinks that we all do have equal protection under the law? I'm just wondering, because gay people all said they don't have any rights. Yes, you do. Some would say more rights than straight people. But I want to hear from you on this case specifically about women not having the same rights as men, or women still don't have equal rights. Now, she's pushing for an equal rights amendment to be added, which is not necessary because there's an amendment already called the 14th, in which Section 1 spells out that everybody should be treated the same under the law. It's in the Constitution. 833-JOE-PAGS, joepags.com. We're back after this. Stay here.
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0: Glad to have you. Thanks. I appreciate you stopping by. There's a lot going on. Lots to get to. Cahill, next hour, we'll break down who was it in Gavin Newsom's inner circle that was wearing a wire. Why was she wearing a wire? Her name is Alexis Podesta. I don't think related to the Podesta boys, but she was in the inner circle, was wearing a wire. Why did that happen? Was she caught doing something and then turned state's evidence? Did she make a deal with the FBI? Was she working for the FBI? We break all that down next hour. Make sure you go, you stick around and check that out. Hour number three, Gregory Wrightstone, who's got a new book called The Convenient Warming, I think, something. His original book was called Inconvenient Facts, which, of course, or Inconvenient Truth. He went after the ridiculous Al Gore thing. What was the thing that you guys had to watch, Sam, in high school? Inconvenient Truth or something?
17: Inconvenient, I think that was something. CJ.
0: You didn't have to deal with it?
17: I don't think so.
0: I know CJ saw it, but I guess there were 19 facts, alleged facts, that were in that movie that were proven to be untrue. And then Wrightstone comes out with Inconvenient Facts. I think the original one was called Inconvenient Truth, and his book was Inconvenient Facts, where he debunked all of it. And now he's got another one about warming. And why it's good. And, you know, we've got all these arguments about how hot it is in Europe and everybody's dying and we shouldn't have any air conditioning over here. Wrightstone doesn't play. He's an actual scientist, a geologist. We get into what's really going on in Europe right now and why it's a good thing. When you got more carbon dioxide in the air, and if you use your brain, if you went to school, unlike Alicia Keys, you probably would know that plants need carbon dioxide. Plants give up oxygen, which we need. So it's not a bad thing to have more carbon dioxide. It's going to make more plants live longer, grow bigger, and give us more oxygen. Kind of simple. Also, when I read the 14th Amendment, I also read the part that does say males 21 years old. Sam, what do you think they were talking about there?
17: Men.
0: They put that in there because black men, former slaves, did not have the right to vote. And that simply said, all men in the country now have the vote, the right to vote, as long as you're 21 years old. Why didn't it say men and women, Sam?
17: Well, we didn't get the right to vote for a while.
0: Exactly right. Women didn't, so smart. Women didn't get the right to vote until like 1919, 1920. 1919 was when the suffrage movement was.
17: Why?
0: I believe 1920 was when it was added. Because it was deemed early on that property owners could be the ones that voted. And women weren't owning property historically in the country. Women got the right to vote more than 100 years ago. Alicia Keys is all wet. That one part about males in the 14th Amendment was about the right to vote and about former slaves who were men being able to vote now because of the 14th Amendment. But again, Section 1 spells it out. Everybody who's a person has the same rights. And again, the right to vote was added later. So there really is no argument now that women don't have the same rights. There just isn't. There's no argument there. And in fact, I spelled it out, and I think that a lot of people out there, a lot of men out there listening would agree that in some form and fashion, women have more rights than men. Luke, Michigan, talk to me. Hi.
5: Hey, I would definitely have to agree. Not first-time caller, but love your show.
0: Thank you.
5: Glad you guys are back on.
0: Me too.
5: So, yeah, I went through some stuff at about 2015, 2017. I was fighting for custody of my two boys, and it was ugly. It was not nice. I knew that, you know, there was bad stuff going on at mom's house, and I tried, you know, talking to CPS and everybody that I possibly could talk to, and they all told me, hey, you know what? We didn't catch her with anything. We can't do anything about it. And my apologies. Eventually, she got caught with over 25 grams of cocaine.
0: Okay, make sure you don't say her name or anything, Luke, because I don't know anything about the case, so I want to be very careful here. But listen, I appreciate you calling in and explaining that, yeah, I mean, the court system almost by default, and it shouldn't be. And Luke, I love you like a brother. I know that you're listening on WSGW in Saginaw. We love you like crazy. I can't get into who had what cocaine and what charges or whatever. I don't know anything about it. And I don't want to put you in that position either. Believe me, I just helped you out. Having said that, the courts shouldn't, if you watch Judge Judy like I do, who doesn't like Judge Judy, she will say the courts should take both parents into consideration when it comes to custody and or child support and so on. And many times it doesn't. Now, I could probably, if I open the phone lines to this, I can probably get calls for the next 7 hours on people who have gone through tough times like Luke did with his kids. And hopefully he got a good resolution. But at the end of the day, a good argument can be made when it comes to abortion. Women have way more rights, especially in a place like Michigan that's run by a bunch of loon lefties. Okay, most people in Michigan are not lefties, but your government is, including your Supreme Court, including your legislature, only by one vote or by one judge. That said, an argument can be made against the complete counter-argument to what Alicia Keys said, is that men don't have the same rights in this day and age as women in many cases. And again, I'll use the obvious ones are, you're not signing up for the draft. And we are, by law, if you don't, you can be arrested. And also, we don't have any say if a woman decides, I'm just not going to have the baby. Even if that child, half that child's DNA is yours. The man doesn't have that say. And I think that if we want equal protection under the law, it should really be that. But it's not in many cases. And we just sort of slough it off. Hey, the men go to war. That's what they do. The men build stuff. That's what they do. The men are the fathers, the hunter and gatherers. The woman has to carry it. So she has to decide. I get why people believe that. But at the end of the day, it is not an equal society in all ways. So Alicia Keys literally 180 degrees wrong on this. She's just completely the opposite of what's reality. And to do that, I would urge her, because she probably listens to the show every day, I would urge her to maybe do some research before you press a microphone, look at a camera, and say something dumb. Another big hour coming your way, including Cahill. Stay here.
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13: 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The winner will take on Spain, who beat Portugal 1-0 this afternoon on Mikel Merino's goal in stoppage time.
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29: The United States men's soccer team's hopes of winning the World Cup have been dashed. The U.S. was defeated by Belgium 4-1. The matchup, one of the biggest ever for the U.S., as they'd hoped to advance to the World Cup quarterfinals for the first time since 2002. The American team gave up a goal less than 10 minutes into the match, but Malik Tillman scored his second free kick of the tournament to tie things up in the 31st minute. The U.S. allowed a goal just 61 seconds afterward, and a horrible misplay by goalkeeper Matt Fries spotted Belgium a 3-1 lead and effectively ended the game. Iran's military has fired at least 2 missiles at commercial vessels moving through the Strait of Hormuz. 2 U.S. officials cited by Axios say it happened Monday night. The reported strikes jeopardize a memo of understanding signed less than 3 weeks ago in which Iran agreed to stop attacks in the strait. They also follow the expiration of a separate one-week arrangement between the U.S. and Iran aimed at stopping such incidents. Some big changes are in the works for Microsoft's Xbox division. Brad Ford has that.
30: Microsoft's Xbox unit's been struggling. 3,200 jobs will be cut. It's part of a broader push by Microsoft to lower its labor costs. This follows voluntary buyouts the company started offering employees in May. 1,600 positions will be cut now, while the other jobs will be cut as 4 game development studios leave the Xbox unit. In all, 4,800 jobs are being eliminated. I'm Brad Ford.
29: NATO leaders will gather in Turkey this week for a summit as the Trump administration continues to scrutinize the transatlantic alliance. The summit kicks off Tuesday in Ankara, where European leaders are bracing for a future in which the U.S. plays a smaller role in security and defense. Also expected to be in focus is the ongoing Russia-Ukraine war. President Trump is scheduled to meet Wednesday with Ukrainian President Volodymyr Zelensky on the sidelines of the summit. I'm Scott Carr.
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3: Please set your thermostats to 78 degrees.
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16: Fairbanks area weather for the rest of your Monday. Looking at partly cloudy skies with a low around 53. Tomorrow, mostly sunny and a high near 79.
17: Currently downtown, it is 69 degrees.

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1: Great radio stations across the land, along with Sam and Polo. It is the Joe Pags Show. Thanks a lot for stopping by. Kay Hill at the bottom of the hour going to explain who was wiretapping Gavin Newsom's inner circle. Was Gavin Newsom the target? Was his wife, I think he calls her the first partner, which is stupid. Was she the target? I know, we know that his former chief of staff is guilty. Either she pleaded guilty, she was found, I think she pleaded guilty and of stealing money or moving money from here over there, doing something else. I mean, something weird going on. But does it reach as far as Gavin Newsom? And why is Gavin Newsom blaming Donald Trump? That case, that story, that investigation started under Joe Biden's DOJ, not Donald Trump's DOJ. So it's very, very interesting, that one. So make sure you stick around at the bottom. She breaks it down, did a lot of research on it, breaks it down. Who is wearing a wire? Who is wiretapping whom? Is Gavin Newsom implicated? Is his wife implicated? Is Xavier Becerra implicated? One of the guys who's running for governor of the great state of California. He used to be at Health and Human Services or something. Horrible, horrible job on the federal level. But then again, in California, you can be as bad at the job as you want and still win. Look at Gavin Newsom. He's horrible at the job. Oh, by the way, Nazi tattoo guy, Graham Plattner, the guy who they have on video acting the fool, the guy who had, I don't know if he covered up or what he did, but he had a Nazi tattoo on his chest, a guy who has said ridiculous things. Former relationships have all come forward saying, not a good guy. Well, now it looks like they're going to stop the fundraising for now. And Sam, did he drop out of the race? He didn't drop out, did he?
2: Not yet.
1: Because he won the nomination for the Democrats in Maine to run for senator against Susan Collins, who is a moderate, at best, Republican. But Graham Plattner is a guy who's got major problems. And everybody but anybody. Ro Khanna went there and campaigned for him. Oh, we all make mistakes, blah, blah, blah. Had a Nazi tattoo on his chest, pretending he didn't know it was a Nazi tattoo. If I were to get a tattoo, and I don't have any, I would make damn sure that I understood what the tattoo meant before I put it on my body permanently. But for some reason, we just give the guy a pass. All the allegations about how he treated women or whatever, he gets a pass. Not a problem. Well, how do you at all back a guy like this? Because I'll say this as clearly as I can. If we know the stuff that we know, there's probably a lot of stuff we don't know about the guy. We know the Nazi tattoo guy. If we know the allegations about how he treated his past relationships, if we know these things, don't you think there's a lot we don't know? Well, it looks like the other shoe has dropped. Plattner taking the time to reflect on the best path forward in Maine Senate race after assault allegation. This is from Caroline Vackel, I don't know, over at the Hill. Maine Senate Democrat candidate Graham Plattner on Monday today said his campaign is taking the time to reflect on the best path forward, just minutes after Politico published a story in which a woman who previously dated the oyster farmer alleged he had sexually assaulted her. Quote, I wanted to directly address the troubling, serious, and false allegations against me, he said. Any accusation of non-consensual behavior is categorically false, Plattner said in a 2-minute video posted online. Politico earlier on Monday today reported that a woman Plattner previously dated, Jenny Rassicott, told the news outlet that Plattner had forced her to have sex with him while he was intoxicated in 2021. Plattner vehemently denied accusations of sexual assault to Politico in his video. The Hill had not independently verified the accusations. The Plattner campaign did not respond to the Hill's request for comment regarding the Politico story. Plattner's video emphasized the inaccuracy of the reporting while acknowledging that the latest scandal could threaten to rock his campaign, adding that we are taking the time to reflect on the best path forward for the state that I love, the people that I love, the movement that I belong to, and the goal of defeating Susan Collins. The response from some progressives was swift, and Citizens United pulled its endorsement of Plattner with its president, Tiffany Mueller, urging him to drop out of the race and calling the allegations profoundly disturbing and disqualifying. That is curtains, says socialist internet personality Hassan Piker, reacting to the news. Rassica told Politico that Plattner entered her home in late 2021 one night after he had previously indicated by text that she hadn't, that she didn't want any company over. Talking to the outlet in three different interviews, Rassicott alleged that Plattner had raped her in the bedroom and that when she spoke to him the next day about the incident, he said he was not aware of what had happened the previous night. Quote, these allegations are very serious and Graham vigorously denies them, his campaign told Politico in a statement. Quote, it's not a coincidence that the story comes a week before the ballot deadline, just as the previous false allegations came a week before the primary. The campaign added, blah, blah, blah, blah, blah. What I notice is the headline is, woman alleges Plattner raped her. No, the headline is Plattner taking some time to reflect on the best path forward in Senate main Senate race after assault allegation. If I'm reading that in passing, it sounds like he punched a guy. Sounds like he elbowed a person. Sounds like he grabbed somebody by the arm or by the toe. It doesn't sound like a woman alleged that he forced her into doing something she didn't want to do. Now, the headline for Trump the entire time was that E. Jean Carroll alleged that he raped her. And parents, I apologize for keep using the R word, but I'm not going to censor this as the media is censoring it. So, Nazi tattoo guy, who already in the fray, in the ether, was alleged to have not treated people very well, is now alleged to have raped a woman when he was drunk. And the headline is, he's taking some time to reflect. Do you understand how the media is doing this? Do you understand that they will bend over backwards to try to make their side look less than and the other side look more than in the worst possible way? They had this guy sitting there. I love men and I love oyster farming. I'm a veteran and I did this, that, and the other. I mean, the entire focus of the story, had it been a Republican with a Nazi tattoo, would be the Nazi tattoo. The whole crux of the story, had it been a Republican, would be what he's alleged to have done. Plattner taking the time to reflect on the best path forward. I mean, even the assault allegation is so far down in the headline, you almost don't read it. And then say sexual assault allegation, it just says assault. I mean, maybe I'm missing something. Maybe I'm old school. Maybe I'm a boomer. Sam, am I a boomer?
2: Almost, but no, you're not.
1: I'm not. Gen X. But, I mean, people online will say, okay, thanks, boomer. All right, boomer, whatever.
2: Okay, boomer.
1: Whatever, you know. And I'm going, maybe it's better to be a boomer. If the boomers will say, this woman says this dude raped her. This woman says this dude sexually assaulted her. This woman says this dude came over when she told him not to and still did whatever he wanted. And the next day claimed he didn't remember anything. And now he's categorically denying it. And the headline is, taking time to reflect. It's actually sick. It's journalistic malpractice. What these people do every single day. And there are some of you, sadly, that gobble it up. He's innocent until proven guilty. Well, Trump wasn't proven guilty of raping anybody. Yet many of you still say he did. The whole thing's just crazy to me. It's just bizarre, upside down world. Maine, I love you. Truly do, girl. Love. But this is the guy? Of the two main parties, and I'll mean Maine by Maine, the state, Maine without the E, the two parties that will decide almost every election, Republican or Democrat. This is the Democrat? This is the only guy in Maine who could have been your nominee? Now, I should be glad, right? I'm a conservative guy. I should be glad that you picked some loser idiot who's got disgusting allegations against him. I should be happy that this should be easier for Susan Collins. But I've said it before, and I'll say it again. You don't have anybody better than Susan Collins to be there? You're a Republican nominee? Really? It's either Susan Collins or Nazi tattoo guy. I don't know, it seems kind of easy now.
2: Yeah, Collins, we'll definitely win, hopefully.
1: Could be rock on the side of the road or Nazi tattoo guy. I mean, it should be pretty easy, right?
2: Yeah, right. Yeah, totally.
1: Welcome to the Senate, Rock. I mean, it should be that easy. I mean, why is there even a conversation about this? And I started seeing rumblings earlier today. I'm so glad you grabbed the story, Sam, because I saw this earlier today as I'm going through X, as I'm planning what you know jumps out. It might be good to talk about on the show. And I see Graham Plattner expected to drop out of the race today. This is what it said this morning. Or a major bombshell about to drop on Graham Plattner. And you get the feeling, because Democrats aren't stupid, and the hierarchy in the Democrat Party, they're not stupid, you get the feeling that they must have known. You vet your candidates the best you can. I mean, and once he becomes not Graham Plattner, he becomes Nazi tattoo guy, already, if you're somebody who's got any ethical sensibility at all, any morale or moral sensibility at all, any values to you, you would say, man, I think you hit a lot of the good metrics, Graham, and you would have been a good candidate. Nazi tattoo is going to be disqualifying. But you'll notice that the you know, against Citizens United person was like, this is the end. This is the death knell. I mean, the Nazi tattoo wasn't. That was acceptable. We can get past the Nazi tattoo. And again, now they have to rally around this woman. They have to. Or else they're not the party of Me Too, right? You'll notice that any woman on the right who makes this claim is a problem. I don't know what this woman's politics are. But it sounds like they think that she's credible enough that he needs to end his campaign. And I don't know how it works in Maine. If you lose your top nominee, can they put somebody else in? I don't think so. This probably just is an automatic win for Susan Collins. But don't tell me that the party and the apparatus and Ro Khanna and everybody else involved had no idea that this could possibly pop up. There's no way that's true in this day and age of technology. There's no way that's true. They had no clue. Your thoughts about this, 833-JOE-PAGS, 833-563-7247, joepags.com. Cahill at the bottom of the hour, going to break down who was wearing a wiretap, who's wearing a wire for the FBI, who was found out to do what. Is Gavin Newsom in hot water? Is his wife in hot water, the first partner, what he calls her? And just give me your thoughts. Can you believe the headline from the left media on this story where he's alleged to have sexually assaulted a woman? We're going to take some time to reflect. That's the headline. And can you believe they didn't know anything about this going in? Can you believe that's the actual candidate for the Democrats in Maine? 833-JOE-PAGS, 833-563-7247, joepags.com. 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Stay here.

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6: 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The good news is that all of these deaths can be prevented with spaying and neutering. 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

0: That's 7 or 8 minutes away from Cahill. Going to break down exactly what happened in California. Gavin Newsom and his wife, the First Lady of California, are they on the hot seat? Somebody in their inner circle was wearing a wire. It's an FBI wire. This investigation actually started under Biden. Gavin Newsom is trying to get ahead of it, and Newsom is complaining that Trump is somehow targeting him because he's his political rival. Gavin Newsom will never, ever, ever, never run against Donald Trump in anything. So Trump cannot possibly see him as his rival. He's not. It might be a political rival because they're on opposite ends of things, but they're not going to be running against each other. So it's not like Biden, who did everything he could to take out Trump when he was running for election in 24. But why was the lady wearing a wire? Who is she, Alexis Podesta? What does she have to do with anything? Did she make a deal with them? Does she work with them? And what were the actual allegations in that case in California? It involves Newsom, his wife, Xavier Becerra, right down the line. Make sure you stick around. We're going to have that for you at the bottom of the hour. Now, in my chat, a guy named DJ, been following me for a long time. And if you didn't know, we live video stream the show, too. They have till July 13th for Plattner to drop out in Maine. And I said, how did you know that? You see his response, Sam?
1: No.
0: NBC Nightly News said so. Do you think trust that?
1: I mean, we should.
0: Well, I wish we could, but do you think I'm gonna?
1: No.
0: So we go to the ChatGPT and we check it out ourselves. Turns out on this one case, the NBC Nightly News was right.
1: Wow.
0: So what Maine can do, if Plattner drops out by July 13th, they can name a replacement by July 27th. So this coming out today means he's got 1 week to drop out. Now, let's just be as smart as we think we are. Sam, you think he's going to drop out in the next week?
1: You know, I don't think that they have a backup, and they should, and he should, but I don't think he will.
0: Paul, you think he's going to drop out in the next week?
2: Yes.
0: 1,000% this guy's dropping out the next week. Sam, I think you're right if you're a logical person, but you're not logical when you elect the Nazi tattoo guy as right. your Senate. This came out now. To give them a week, push him out. He's going to take time to reflect. I think he might drop out as soon as tomorrow morning, if not tonight.
1: Wow.
0: No way this guy is staying in. He's done. For him to make that announcement and the word this morning on X, and these are people that are very connected that I follow, that follow me. The story this morning was they are no longer accepting donations. He's out. He is dropping out. So that's going to happen. I don't know who the next person up is in Maine. Don't really care. I still hope that Susan Collins, the moderate, I hold my nose, Republican, wins that. Robert, Boston, talk to me about a minute or so. Come on.
3: Hey, Joe, I called to you for some help here.
0: Okay.
3: You know, we got a criminal governor here that's calling out ICE. And they're not cooperating, and she's demanding that there be a list of all the people that got thrown out. Well, first of all, she ought to have the list. If there was any vetting going on,
0: yes.
3: She ought to know who's here and who.

0: on all our payrolls, getting food stamps and everything else.
1: Yes.
0: So for it's outrageous that they come out and say that they want a list, because first of all, they should have the list because they should know who they let in and who they're paying with my money and
1: yes.
0: everybody's money. But who deserves it?
1: Vote that ass out, Robert.
0: Criminals.
1: That's all I can say. Vote that ass out.
0: Geez, Joe, there's a bunch of nut jobs out here in Massachusetts. I don't know what happened. It's not the party of JFK.
1: No.
0: I'll tell you, there was a big difference back then. You know, he loved America.
1: Right.
0: And he didn't like the communists. You know, he was against and all these people, I think, they like the people that were protesting the Vietnam War, that they're trying to come out
1: right.
0: for some purpose that's stupid. And it's not right. It's not the Democratic Party. It's a Communist Party now.
1: Robert, I got you, brother. I'm going to let you go because we're about to hit a break here. But very well said. I mean, you've got something. They're calling themselves the DSA, the Democrat Socialists of America. They're not. It's a communist movement. They're a bunch of communist idiots. And you're right. JFK, a Democrat, was fighting Khrushchev. In other words, he was fighting communism. If the party's never going to be that again, you're probably going to have to come up with another party. Keep it here. Cahill coming up.
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4: Federal fisheries managers are considering possible changes to sea lion protections in Alaska waters as the Trump administration pushes for increased domestic seafood production. Supporters say the move could provide greater fishing opportunities, while conservation groups are expected to closely monitor the process. Economists analyzing the impact of federal workforce reductions in Alaska, because the state has one of the nation's highest concentrations of federal employees, any changes in federal employment can have significant effects on local economies from Southeast to the Arctic. And state officials continue reviewing the recently enacted budget as agencies prepare for the new fiscal year. Budget decisions, education funding, and energy development projects are expected to remain major topics heading into the second half of 2026. And Alaska's David Norris celebrating his 7th Mount Marathon win. I'm Monica Nelson.
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19: Area weather for the rest of your Monday. Looking at partly cloudy skies with a low around 53. Tomorrow, mostly sunny and a high near 79.
20: Currently downtown, it is 70 degrees.

0: This is a story that the left media is going to ignore, and they're going to talk about like the reflecting pool or something stupid. This is a story that they're trying their best to not really talk about. But the fact is, if the allegations are true, Gavin Newsom is in really hot water. To that point, I had to get with the best researcher I know, a great friend of mine, Kay Hill. Kay, you looked into this all weekend. I charged you with find out everything you possibly can. I have to know, who is this person that somehow, we're told, infiltrated Gavin Newsom's inner circle with a wiretap? Fill me in.
1: So she's actually part of Gavin Newsom's inner circle, and she wore a wiretap in relation to an investigation that's been going on since, like, the Biden DOJ was involved. Here's the thing, Joe. Everyone's just seeing this headline that it's, you know, Gavin Newsom, one of his inner circle, wore a wire, ooh, scandalous, blah, blah, blah. But when you actually break down what happened, not only does it have almost nothing to do with Gavin Newsom right now, but you can see how he directly tried to attack ongoing messaging, almost to the point where, like, the way I'm reading it, to me, in my opinion, sounds like he's lying about everything that's going on and that he even has anything to do with it. And he's using it for fundraising. So if you want, I can go through what actually happened, and we can talk about how Gavin Newsom, being the slimiest human being that he is trying to use this situation to maybe come out ahead of something that could be coming down the line. Don't get me wrong. There is some very weird stuff that I found about him, about his wife. But the actual story that he's talking about, the one that everyone's pushing, it's, if anything, it's pretty damning about the Democrats, but it's really not as crazy as the headlines make it sound.
0: Well, I want to start from a place you just quickly went over. This wasn't the Donald Trump DOJ. This is the Biden DOJ started this. But Gavin Newsom, as I think you just alluded to, is trying to make it about Trump targeting him. Mm-hmm. This has nothing to do with that. So this, let's make sure everybody watching and listening understands. This is not Trump going after his so-called political enemies. Because Gavin Newsom has almost literally said that he's going after me because of the possibility of a presidential run. First of all, Trump is not running in 28, so he's not going after his political enemy. And two, this started under the Biden DOJ. Can you tell me specifically when it started? And how does somebody become a member of his inner circle, which she already was, as you just said, but then she says yes to wearing a wire? Was she in some hot water already? So take it from where it started, because it wasn't under Trump.
1: Okay, so this is so convoluted. So, like, you're going to have to bear with me a second here while I explain it, because there's a lot of different moving parts. But most of what is coming out now started around 2022. So there's a woman called Dana Williamson who was in late 2022 appointed as Gavin Newsom's chief of staff.
0: Okay.
1: Dana Williamson is accused, and, like, it's pending sentence.

0: using right now.
1: Okay.
0: Her and two other people essentially conspired to drain an existing campaign account for, is it Jose Becerra? Is that how you pronounce his last? I've only read the name.
1: It's Becerra. Becerra.
0: Becerra. Okay, Becerra, yes. Oh, yeah, duh. Sorry.
1: Baby no, it's okay. So has she been found guilty or did she admit guilt? What happened with that?
0: So she's admitted guilt. Those are plea deals. Okay, so basically what happened was 2022, her and two other people, namely Becerra's chief of staff, conspired to drain one of Jose's old campaign accounts that was kind of dormant, just sitting there, had about $225,000 in it. I think this was way back from when he was like running to be like superintendent or something. So all this money's sitting there. Dana Williamson, so Newsom's later on chief of staff, later on that year, she became his chief of staff. A guy, Sean McCluskey, and then a guy called Greg Campbell, they conspired to funnel the money from that account to Sean McCluskey, essentially via, at some point, this woman, Alexis Podesta, no relation to John, but like, you know, the Podestas kind of thing, no relation.
1: Right.
0: But she got involved and basically took over the process of funneling that money to McCluskey, who had taken a huge sort of pay cut. That was his excuse for it. He took huge pay cut when he followed Becerra to Washington, needed money. And so the idea was, let's funnel money out of this account to McCluskey. No one's ever going to notice.
1: Okay, so let's stop there. Let's stop there for a second. So, by the way, this Alexis Podesta was the one who wore the wire, right?
0: Yes. Yes.
1: Okay, but, and And it's also at Xavier Becerra. It's not Jose. So Xavier Becerra, and it's okay. Becerra, everybody knew who you were talking about. So this guy is somehow involved. This guy used to be like a health and human services for the entire country. And now he's back in California, thinks he could be the next governor or something. And this woman, Alexis Podesta, her position was, according to you, and I guess we find this out during from the wiretap, she's now the one doing the funneling.
0: Yes. She sort of... Yeah, she sort of managed that. But basically, the wiretap, at the same time this is all going on, Joe, there's a, you know, Dana Williamson, who's a state employee.
1: Yes.
0: She was basically, like, accused of secretly helping a company called Activision Blizzard, who was being sued by the state of California.
1: Wow.
0: She was working with Podesta, who was a lobbyist at the time for Activision Blizzard. So it's like... All these kind of like legalese moving parts, blah, blah, blah, yawn, yawn, yawn. Bunch of political people teamed together to steal money from a guy who does not have my friend's name. It is Xavier. Sorry, I got a Jose. that makes me feel like an idiot because like.
1: Not at all. Yeah. I know that you've done great research on this. So it sounds like it's just tier after tier after tier after layer. Kay, is that how, if you're going to be a corrupt person, not that you are, but you've done enough research that you know how this works, if you put enough layers and tiers between the person doing it and where you're getting it, you get away with it for a while.
0: You get away with it for a while, but really not that long. They didn't get away with it for that long. In fact, they didn't even really get away with it. That's the kind of crazy part. They were, you know, taking this money out, funneling it to McCluskey, and they've all, like, you know, submitted. Like, no one's saying that they didn't do this. They've all submitted plea deals. They're all awaiting sentencing. The only person who isn't is Podesta because she wore a wire in, like, there's at least one example of her for sure wearing a wire at that point in conversation with Williamson. So here's what the kind of headlines are hanging on to. The headlines are hanging on to this idea that Podesta was able to get into all of these private conversations with Williamson while Williamson was Newsom's chief of staff.
1: Wow.
0: And so Newsom is kind of spinning this. I hate to say it, but he's doing an excellent spin doctoring job on this, basically saying that the Trump DOJ is attacking me, attacking my people, my inner circle, my family. Firstly, no.
1: None of that's true, right? None of that's true.
0: Williamson isn't even his chief of staff anymore. She was quietly placed on leave when kind of like all this stuff about her, you know, this FBI probe was actually coming out.
1: But so he's raising money on this, like Trump's going after him, right?
0: Yeah, that's exactly what he's doing. And, you know, like I said, there are some examples of, you know, definitely Sybil Newsom's, like the first, what do you call her? The first lady of,
1: you know, like, what they call, you know what they call her? This is how stupid it is. He calls her the first partner of California. That's how stupid it is. I kid you not. They're calling her the first partner. All right, so the first lady of California, how is she implicated, if at all? Because it sounds like her fingers are at least close to something that was going on.
0: No, in this context, not at all. But the reason that I think, let me back up a bit. So Jennifer Siebel Newsom is involved in all of these nonprofits.
1: Please call her first partner. Sorry, go ahead.
0: I will not. I will not, Joe. But okay. I can't treat her with that lack of respect. It's such a stupid title. Like, grow up. So dumb. So dumb. Like, what are you, trans? Like, that's still not a thing. Anyway, so she is involved in this nonprofit and all these nonprofits. There's one in particular, I can't remember what it's called, but, you know, has like been so struggling financially, like hasn't really been able to sort of do anything because it allegedly has no money, but she's been taking a salary from it for like years while it's going through all these struggles. There's a lot of very weird stuff, like to the tune of tens, if not hundreds of millions of dollars in relation to the Newsoms and their nonprofits and their businesses that doesn't really make a whole lot of sense.
1: Right.
0: And so here's what I think's happened. And I'm going to try and do this in like as layman's terms as possible, or as simply as possible, because again, there's so many different things, so many different moving parts in all of this. But essentially when Dana Williamson started getting investigated for stealing this money, I think that the probe that was opened under the Biden DOJ, it looks to me like when you go through an investigation like this, you're going to find lots and lots of not just numerical data in terms of like, where's the money going, wire transfers, all that, blah, blah, blah, blah, blah. You've also got at least one wire that was worn. A bunch of people received notifications that their phones were basically being searched in relation to this probe. This again, like all under the probe that was opened, I believe under the Biden DOJ. That was when it came to fruition anyway.
1: Right.
0: It was 2022 under the Biden DOJ. And so what I picture, Joe, is a bunch of FBI guys or women sitting around a table going through all of this different evidence, and there's going to be a sentence somewhere that's going to not necessarily relate to the case they're investigating, but it's going to point them in a direction for something else. Like, you cannot go through an investigation like this and not find loads of peripheral. Can you tell that my baby hasn't slept for 6 weeks? But all of this peripheral information, or, you know, data on the periphery of the actual evidence that you're looking for. And so I think what I'm seeing from Gavin Newsom is the sort of hype. This is just my guess. My guess is that he's looking at the scope and scale of the people that the FBI have looked into and who they've collected evidence and data from. And he's probably sweating because somewhere in there, maybe something that implicates him in something completely different. So he's sitting there going, oh, the Trump DOJ is investigating me. They're investigating and probing and harassing my inner circle, my people. This is a purposeful attack because I'm going to be president one day and I'm a grown up and I've got great hair. And this is all just, you know, political theatrics. And I'm being attacked and I'm a victim. Whereas in reality, he knows that there's a bunch of FBI guys who have a bunch of data on his inner circle in relation to this original case that was started under the Biden DOJ. And he's probably sweating, wondering what they actually have. And I don't know if we're going to find out what it is that they have anytime soon.
1: Well, we don't know everything. That's for sure. We know that she was wearing a wire. We don't know how often she wore the wire. We don't know where she was when wearing the wire. I want to understand exactly who she is, though. Was she brought in as his chief of staff, or is she somebody on the periphery, some would say?
0: On the periphery. So Alexis Podesta, who wore the wire, this is weird. She's had one of those careers where she bounces from lots of different places.
1: Okay.
0: So let me get, I want to get it in, because I have it in order here somewhere. The exact order under which she did everything. So I know that she worked for, here we go. So she was a consultant who served as secretary under Governor Jerry Brown. So she's been in the game for a while.
1: A long time, yeah.
0: She also worked with Activision Blizzard as a lobbyist who were being sued by the state. And so that's a whole other thing where she, working as a lobbyist, was in private communications with the state, Dana Williamson,
1: right.
0: Who was Newsom's chief of staff. So basically, Newsom's old chief of staff stole all of this money or helped steal all of this money for another guy. That's like really what the crux of this thing is.
1: Okay.
0: Then she was appointed by Newsom to, I believe, let me double check here. Yeah, it was the State Compensation Insurance Fund Board, which, okay. I mean, Joe, like, that sounds like an extremely boring job. I literally just, like, what even is that?
1: Sounds like a deal with money, though. Sounds like it's a money thing. It's a fund.
0: Exactly. You know? But she also kept being paid after she was named as a co-conspirator in this sort of process by which she was, essentially what she did, and the reason she's not being charged is because she worked with the FBI, but what right. she did was take money from that dormant account, anywhere from about $7,500, $10,000 a month. She would then pay Williamson's consulting company, and then that money was then routed back to McCluskey, and mainly it was his spouse for a sort of, you know, a non-existent consulting job, you know, one of those like pretend jobs that doesn't exist for these people.
1: It's a no-show job, yeah. We Italians call it a no-show job, yeah.
0: Yeah. So does
1: she get, as the Italians would say, pinched? Does she get arrested? Does she get cornered? Does she, okay, you're going down unless you wear a wire? Does she cut a deal, or was she somebody who was actively working with the FBI before? Do we know?
0: My gut feeling is that she was approached by someone because she seemed like easy to flip.
1: Okay.
0: I don't think she was working with the FBI before. I just do not believe that. Because she was actually, you know, helping funnel the money. So I think what they probably did was like, well, she's the first point of contact here after this, you know, it's like the money's going from this account to her. Why don't we talk to, like, let's go to her and see if she'll wear a wire, all that kind of stuff. So she was probably like, I mean, who knows? It could be the stuff of, like, you know, these spy dramas we see where someone, like, approached her, like, undercover, blah, blah, blah. But I think, realistically, she probably got an inkling to the fact that this thing was going on and said, like, I'll do anything to not get pinched for this. So that was when she ended up wearing the wire. And we don't know how many times she wore it, and we don't know how much information was gained.
1: This could just be the tip of the iceberg, is what we're saying. This could be just, this is the tip of the spear. Yeah. There's a whole lot more here. So Newsom comes out today and starts complaining about how this administration is trying to meddle in their voting in California. Like, he's completely throwing everything against the wall that he can, I guess, to get the heat off of him. Now, you said he hasn't been implicated directly. His wife has not been implicated directly. But I'll ask you the question that I ask anybody who's investigating, like, the fraud in Minnesota. Is it possible that the governor and his first partner lady can possibly have all this going on under the surface and have no clue? I mean, I'm not asking you to convict them. Obviously, they're not guilty of anything. But I just wonder, because he seems to be a bit of an authoritarian in how he does the job, how could all this be going on under the surface without him knowing about it? Is there a way to know that? It's Cahill. That entire thing is up right now on YouTube, joepags.com/YouTube. Don't get mad at me. It's about 32, 33 minutes long, and there's a lot there. Go and check it out, joepags.com/YouTube. And we're back after this. Stay here.
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11: Being popular was all I could think about last year. I wanted to, like, be cool with everybody. I listened to music that I didn't like and laughed at stuff that wasn't funny. I programmed myself to be a totally different person to everyone, but I wasn't myself. Now I'm not pretending to like indie rock or anything like that. And people think that's cool.
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1: Glad to have you. Next hour, we'll start things off with the first day of a hearing, heading into the trial of this guy who allegedly killed our friend Charlie Kirk. I know that his family was there. I mean, Erica Kirk and Charlie Kirk's family. I know that Donald Trump Jr. was there today in the courtroom in Utah. So we'll cover as much as we can of that. I do want to say this, and I'll say it proudly and loudly. Candace Owens is a despicable human being. Just going to put it out there. I feel for Erica Kirk. I feel for Charlie Kirk's family. Can't believe that it's approaching a year that he's been gone. It's almost 10 months, actually. And, whoever did this, if this is the guy who did it, I hope that he gets the worst of the worst penalties he possibly can. Still can't believe that happened. We'll update you on that case next hour. Also, we've got Gregory Wrightstone to talk about the alleged heat wave in Europe and how this climate change lie is just that. Keep it here. Coming back.
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21: The United States men's soccer team's hopes of winning the World Cup have been dashed. The U.S. was defeated by Belgium 4-1. The matchup, one of the biggest ever for the U.S., as they'd hoped to advance to the World Cup quarterfinals for the first time since 2002. The American team gave up a goal less than 10 minutes into the match, but Malik Tillman scored his second free kick of the tournament to tie things up in the 31st minute. The U.S. allowed a goal just 61 seconds afterward, and a horrible misplay by goalkeeper Matt Fries spotted Belgium a 3-1 lead and effectively ended the game. Iran's military has fired at least 2 missiles at commercial vessels moving through the Strait of Hormuz. 2 U.S. officials cited by Axios say it happened Monday night. The reported strikes jeopardize a memo of understanding signed less than 3 weeks ago in which Iran agreed to stop attacks in the strait. They also follow the expiration of a separate one-week arrangement between the U.S. and Iran aimed at stopping such incidents. Some big changes are in the works for Microsoft's Xbox division. Brad Ford has that.
22: Microsoft's Xbox unit's been struggling. 3,200 jobs will be cut. It's part of a broader push by Microsoft to lower its labor costs. This follows voluntary buyouts the company started offering employees in May. 1,600 positions will be cut now, while the other jobs will be cut as 4 game development studios leave the Xbox unit. In all, 4,800 jobs are being eliminated. I'm Brad Ford.
21: NATO leaders will gather in Turkey this week for a summit as the Trump administration continues to scrutinize the transatlantic alliance. The summit kicks off Tuesday in Ankara, where European leaders are bracing for a future in which the U.S. plays a smaller role in security and defense. Also expected to be in focus is the ongoing Russia-Ukraine war. President Trump is scheduled to meet Wednesday with Ukrainian President Volodymyr Zelensky on the sidelines of the summit. I'm Scott Carr.
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10: Great radio stations across the land, along with Sam and Polo. It is the Joe Pags Show. Thanks a lot for stopping by. There's a lot going on, lots to get to. We will get into the first day of this hearing against the guy accused of killing Charlie Kirk. We'll have that for you coming up. We're also going to have at the bottom of the hour Gregory Wrightstone. He's a geologist. He's a scientist. He explains what's going on in Europe, and that's not some out-of-control heat wave. And we talk about the goodness of carbon dioxide. I know that the left media, the left academia, the left science all wants to say that carbon dioxide is somehow bad, but green plants breathe carbon dioxide. Then they put out oxygen that we breathe. So I'm not really sure what's the bad about it. And if things really are getting warmer, we're not so sure that they are. But if they are, how is that bad for humans? Although I think all interesting questions. Before we do that, though, I did allude to in that interview with Kay last hour that Gavin Newsom is now out there knowing that somebody in his inner circle was wired, knowing that there's a lot of heat coming down in California. He's trying to act like he's a victim, and somehow Donald Trump and this administration is attacking California. I kid you not.
11: And we watched Donald Trump illegally seize control of Californians.
10: By the way, they're showing him in some weird side angle shot. And it says Sacramento, California in the little super, the little graphic on the screen in the upper right-hand corner. Sacramento, California. And I guess they're alleging that he's doing this live. This, to me, Sam, when you saw this, you agree this looks like a production?
12: Not only does it look like a production, I wonder if you're going to count how many camera angles they have.
10: Okay. That'll be the game. It's actually a segment of the show. We talked about this beforehand. That we're going to call, how many camera angles are there? Let's see.
11: And we watched Donald Trump illegally seize control of California.
10: What I'll do is I'll let people hear the entire thing, and then we'll go back and count them.
11: California's own National Guard, and march our soldiers in the streets of Los Angeles against the will of the state, against the law. against everything those uniforms are supposed to stand for. Hear me clearly. That was a test run, a rehearsal. He's measuring how far he can go and who would dare stop him. Certainly not our Supreme Court. Not with the evisceration of the Voting Rights Act, the outright hostility to equal representation, particularly for Black Americans, the slicing and dicing of our congressional districts.
10: Pretty rich coming from a guy whose state literally has just washed out all the Republicans. There's very little Republican representation in California, in a state that is geographically very red. You ever look at it as the crow flies and look at the red versus blue of California, you've got pockets of blue and a whole lot of red. They have eviscerated the Republicans' ability to even have representation. But as I was watching, I think it's either five or six angles.
12: Yes.
10: Let's go for one more time. Here we go.
11: And we watched Donald.
10: This is the first one. This is from the low left angle. It's almost like a dictator would have been shot back in the day, you know, in film, like in World War II.
11: Trump illegally seized control of California's own National Guard and marched our soldiers in the streets of Los Angeles against the will of the state.
10: That's the second one. Now, here's the second angle. And the whole National Guard thing he's lying about is just stupid. I mean, the National Guard being deployed actually kept Los Angelians safe.
11: Against the law.
10: Los Angelinos, I think they call themselves.
11: Against everything those uniforms are supposed to stand for. Here.
10: Another cut, another edit, and this is going to be the third angle. I do believe there's a zoom on this angle, too. I'm going to call that the fourth one. Let's go.
11: Me clearly. That was a test run, a rehearsal. He's measuring.
10: They just did a quick zoom. Might have been a quick edit, probably not, but just a quick zoom. I do those in my videos, too. I'm going to call that another angle.
11: I mean, how far he can go and who would dare stop him, sir.
10: Oh, there, right there's another. This is a different camera, unless the camera's on a boom, Sam, because the first camera shot was kind of this area, but it was lower and shooting up at him more like a dictator would be shot. This is more just to his left or his right, our left.
11: Certainly not our Supreme Court. Not with the evisceration of the Voting Rights Act, the outright hostility to equal representation, particularly for Black Americans, the slicing and dicing of our congressional districts.
10: Hey, I'll tell you this much, and I mean this. He's very good at reading the teleprompter. He wasn't making this up. He was reading the teleprompter, and he's good at it. He's not bad at it, and I think that a lot of people will fall for the okey-doke. But what he just said here, let me encapsulate it. Please ignore the fact that somebody in my inner circle was wired by the FBI. Please ignore the fact that it was the Biden Department of Justice that was coming after me coming after that circle. Please ignore the fact that the guy Becerra somehow had a bunch of money stolen out of his coffers going to somebody else because we still want him to be the governor of the state. This is a diversion because most of what he said isn't true, and much of what he said is actually not only just factually a little bit off, it's like really wrong. To complain about the Voting Rights Act as you give no rights at all, no representation at all to Republicans in California, that's kind of crazy to me. So there you go. That's Gavin Newsom. He's running cover. He's trying to act like, you know, nothing to see here. You should pay attention to how mean that Trump is. He's so mean. He's horrible. And now here's a new segment I like to call Mike Johnson acts like he wants to do stuff.
3: About this. This is a serious threat to our whole system of government. These are Marxists. It's communism, socialism.
10: He's complaining about the DSA, these people that keep on winning elections, and he's really serious about it.
3: These are deviations of Marxism. Begins with the opposite premise of America. It's a threat to us. These people want to say, they're saying it out loud, they want to abolish all borders. They want to abolish all prisons. They want to defund the police. They want to abolish the U.S. Senate. They want to pack the Supreme Court. They want the government to take over control of all production. This is communism, and it has led to the murder of innocent people, tens of millions of them in the 20th century alone. We have to fight this. We're no longer...
10: How are you going to fight it? I agree, Mike. Let's fight it. How are you going to do that? Sam, does he say it all? I mean, did we just cut that off early? Does he say how he's going to fight it?
12: No.
10: But he's going to fight it, though, right?
12: He's been fighting it.
10: Really? I mean, he's putting up the fight.
12: Oh, yeah. Oh, totally fighting.
10: And we're fighting. Fight.
12: Yep.
10: I just think if you say the word fight a lot, it's just going to be, well, fight.
12: Yeah. I mean, it's just like he's saying kind of nothing, unfortunately.
10: It goes to Polo's point that he makes all the time. They keep on saying stuff, but they're not doing anything.
12: Right?
11: Yes.
10: Paul, he's fighting. He's fighting, though.
13: Is he?
10: The fight himself? Is on. He's fighting. And he's also, he's going to change that whole birthright citizenship thing. This is from Newsmax. Speaker Johnson, Congress must tackle birthright citizenship after high court ruling. Wow, he's going to fight. Sandy going to fight that one.
12: The he's fighting again.
10: Citizenship ruling.
12: Oh, they're
10: Paul,
12: in the
10: he's
12: fight.
10: Fighting. It's the fight.
13: Okay.
12: Fighting.
10: Yeah, getting it done. Speaker Johnson, Congress must tackle birthright citizenship after high court ruling. That's the fight. I just feel as though he's ready to fight. By the way, those of you who are Republicans and don't like when I come after a Republican, you can line up, pucker up, pick cheek, because at this point, I want them to do what they say they're going to do. Just do it now. Okay, you're fighting, because the midterms are almost here. And I have no idea how it's going to turn out, but I'm not that hopeful, to be honest with you, lest something major changes. And if you lose the House, they're going to say, well, we were going to fight, but now we can't. You just had 2 years to fight. And the Senate, you know, we really were going to fight, but look at this. The Senate went to the Democrats, right, because you picked the wrong idiot to be in charge of it. So you didn't fight. You said you were going to fight. You talked a good fight, but you didn't fight. House Speaker Mike Johnson said Congress must take up the issue of birthright citizenship after the Supreme Court rejected President Donald Trump's executive order seeking to end the practice for children born in the U.S. to parents who are in the country illegally or temporarily, according to CNN. Johnson said he was, quote, very disappointed. Listen, the guy's disappointed and ready for a fight that he's never going to do, and he's going to remain disappointed. Fight. Very disappointed with the ruling and argued the decision shifts responsibility to lawmakers to address the issue through legislation or a constitutional amendment. Quote, I think it subjects the country to serious challenges going forward and we'll have to deal with it as a Congress, Johnson said, sounding like he was ready for a fight. Fight, fight, fight. He's willing to fight, fight. Johnson also said the ruling leaves little alternative for lawmakers who want to change the policy other than a constitutional amendment. Quote, I'm sure the conclusion from this opinion is going to be that you've got to amend the Constitution to fix that, he said. Quote, I will say I'm very disappointed in that outcome, Johnson added, sounding fightful, like he was going to fight, fight, because he's fighting to fight, and he's disappointed in the fight, fight. Sam, anything?
12: Fighting.
10: He's fighting.
12: Fight.
10: The man's just fighting. The Supreme Court ruled 6-3 that Trump's executive order violated the citizenship clause of the 14th Amendment, affirming that nearly all individuals born in the U.S. soil are entitled to citizenship, according to CNN. Chief Justice John Roberts wrote for the majority that birthright citizenship, blah, blah, blah, blah, blah, blah, blah, blah, blah, blah, blah, blah, fight. So Speaker Mike Johnson basically just said you need 2/3 of Congress, you need 2/3 of the states. You need everybody to say yes to ending birthright citizenship, which is not going to happen. But he sat there on CNN or something, and he said, fight. At what point does it happen? Well, if you give us even more of a majority, we'll really fight. The fact that the Senate as it sits is not willing to get 27 people to vote to unseat John Thune as the majority leader tells me there is no fight. I think President Trump would like to fight. J.D. Vance talks a good fight. Marco Rubio sounds like he's ready to fight. But Congress isn't doing anything. And you can't even get the Save America Act done. You didn't tell me about a constitutional amendment? Shut up. Fight, fight. You know what I mean, Sam? Fight.
12: Fight.
10: So at the end of the day, do you trust any of these people to do what they say they're going to do as we're watching people from the Democrat Socialist of America Party winning in Colorado, winning in New York, winning all over this country? You've got, you know, Nazi tattoo guy had a chance of winning in Maine, but he'll probably drop out in the next 24 hours. I mean, do you believe anything they say anymore? Keep in mind, we just did this. This is a replay of 2017, 2018. President Trump wins. We give the House and the Senate to the majority, to the Republicans, and they get the Tax Cuts and Jobs Act done. That's about it. And then for the next 2 years, you had the House was run by Nancy Pelosi and the Senate was run by some nut job lefty. I don't even remember who it was. I'm sure it was Chuck Schumer, right? You've got them in charge while Trump is the president, which likely will happen again next year. You ready for a Speaker Hakeem Jeffries? Are you? Because fight, fight. We got to fight, fight, fight. And America, I don't care where I am. what I'm doing, just mind my own business. Could be Home Depot, could be McDonald's, could be at the gym. When are they going to lock somebody up? When are they going to fight? When are they going to actually do something? When are they going to stop saying it and just do it? When? 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You ready for the fight? We're back after this. Stay here.
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0: So, sovereignty, we don't even like the flag anymore.
1: I know.
0: I mean, if you just run it backwards, we're going backwards, giving up our rights to our liberty and
1: yes.
0: everything else. And it's amazing. And Benedict Arnold will be rolling in his grave. Why didn't I think of that? And the Trump derangement syndrome, it is like Sarah Lynch. It is a gaslighting. They're against America. When they say they want to destroy America, that sounds like treason to me. If in 1776, if someone say they wanted to destroy America, they would be considered treason.
1: I agree.
0: And they say they hate America. So that's just all I had to say.
1: Well, Tyrone, before you go, though, what about these Republican leaders? Are you sick and tired as I am of hearing them say they're going to do it, but they never do it?
0: Yes. Yes. Because, I mean, look at it this way. The Supreme Court was supposed to be protected, right? By Kavanaugh.
1: Yeah.
0: They say that what the Attorney General by, oh, we can't do that. In the Constitution, say they have to protect the Supreme Court justice. And the guy tried to kill him, you know, by the grace of
1: yes.
0: God. So what do Republicans do? They, and Mitch McConnell, well, we can't do anything until Trump came in. He said, he thought, he was so naive, he thought, I thought y'all wanted solutions. They don't want solutions. They want excuses.
1: Yes.
0: And when they get there, oh, we can't get that, we can't get that. They want to keep it. So we got every time we think we're going to win, all of a sudden, we need 13 Republicans vote so we can win. We got 13. We got five. When Cruz wanted, thought we had eliminated, you know, abortion deal,
1: right.
0: All they needed was three Republicans to vote with the Democrats. They act like they were, you know, so something's going on there.
1: I'm with you.
0: You know, so I do what you say. The law is there. And they're like, oh, we don't know what to do. It's already there.
1: Yeah, it's
0: Why
1: ridiculous.
0: Do we have to go to amendment? Why do we have to study? You know, like the guy who shot the United States. Well, we have to think about it. And they want to bend over backwards to protect them. And they talk about the Democrats. They're like the Republicans are bending over backwards, too.
1: Yes.
0: So.
1: Tyrone, I'm with you. I appreciate you calling in. I'm glad that you talked to us about what you saw on 4th of July. I think that's awesome. Everybody should go check that out. Steve, Kansas City, what's happening?
2: You got right now, Biden's never got arrested. Clinton's never got arrested. George Soros has never got arrested. You got Ilhan Omar up there in Minnesota who's right in front of your face has done everything wrong. You got Akeem Jeffries writing on email saying, just like in history, we need to go after all these white people. The thing is it's going to start coming down on one of two things. Either the Lord steps in and there's a miracle I'm talking about to change it, or else it's going to start being like guerrilla warfare. Well, people are going to start getting tired of it and have to start fighting in their neighborhood. But the thing is, when you fight like that, now you're talking about you could go to prison for it,
1: right.
2: and you know, well, it's being fighting. And now, and the thing is, you got the mixture of communism, but you got all these people that are into the Palestinian liberation, you know, free Palestine and things like that. They're giving their allegiance over to Islam. So you got the mixture of Islam, which these people there, most Americans say I'm Christian, never read a Bible, go to church every blue moon. These people really believe that's what that jihad is, a lot of them. And the ones that they, this is what's going to be the downfall of us with the Muslims. They always preface it with, now we don't mean all Muslims because some other, yeah, all of them ain't going to go blow you up or something, but they all believe that. And when the battle gets heated and you got to choose side, that moderate Muslim, the one that's calm, seems like he's calm or something, he's going to choose that side. And it's happening real time right in front of us. I don't know how quick it'll be, but it ain't going to be too long right now.
1: Steve, I appreciate you. I got to hit it. I got to hit a break here. But you're not wrong in that there are people that will wait centuries to get what they want, but we're waking up to it. And yeah, you want to be peaceful, I don't care what your religion is, great, you're more than welcome. You don't want to be peaceful and you want to overturn the way that our value system was built here, our judicial system was built here, the Constitution on which we were founded, that's going to be a problem. I appreciate the call. 833-JOE-PAGS, 833-563-7247, joepags.com.

Erica Kirk did have to sit in court today in Utah. Donald Trump Jr. showed up, which I think was a really classy thing for him to do, to show support for the Kirk family and for others that were there in support of Erica Kirk and her family. We're going to keep a close eye on exactly what's going down in that case. It is being televised. A lot of the video is being shown from in there. And we're going to see exactly what the case is. What can the defense possibly be? I have no idea. What bothers me is seeing a defendant sit there and seeing him smiling or talking with his lawyer. That's something that Charlie Kirk doesn't get to do. Really kind of ridiculous. All right, 833-JOE-PAGS, 833-563-7247, joepags.com. Gregory Wrightstone next. Keep it here.

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1: Wildfire crews remain busy across the interior and western Alaska as several fires continue to burn while firefighters take advantage of favorable weather. Elsewhere, firefighters responding to the Bean Fire west of Manly Hot Springs. Water scooping aircraft and smoke jumpers have helped slow the fire's advance. It's about 50% contained. And federal fishery managers are considering possible changes to sea lion protections in Alaska waters as the Trump administration pushes for increased domestic seafood production. Supporters say the move could provide greater fishing opportunities, while conservation groups are expected to closely monitor the process. And Alaska's transportation system could see a major upgrade. State transportation officials have identified a low bidder for construction of a replacement vessel for the aging ferry, Tustamina. The ship has served Alaska communities for more than six decades. I'm Monica Nelson.
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2: control of all of us at all times are really glomming on to this so-called heat wave that's going on in much of Europe, and I guess some of us here in the summertime are getting it as well in the United States, even to the point to where you've got this DSA mayor in New York telling people, put your thermostat on 78, just because I can, and I'm in Texas, mine's on 67. I want to get into all that and then some with Gregory Wrightstone. He is, of course, of the CO2 Coalition. He's a geologist. He's an author. The brand new book is called A Very Convenient Warming. Greg, how are you? Good to see you again.
20: Oh, good. Yeah, I was in London last week during this deadly heat wave.
2: Yeah,
20: and for crying out loud, Joe, how did these people survive the bombing in World War II?
2: I have no idea.
20: They're freaking out over 93 degree temperatures.
2: So they're talking about temperatures, like you just said, about 93, and the reason they're freaking out is because of the disinformation. You know, they're watching television, and television is telling them, not only is this the worst heat wave we've ever seen, and you and I will debunk that in a second, but it's also the United States' fault. It's because we have all the air conditioning here. You had some deputy mayor of Paris saying it was the fact that I have AC in Texas, United States. That's why they're having people die in France. The problem is they don't have enough air conditioning for the people in France, right?
20: Correct. I didn't look at France, but in London and in the UK, approximately 5% of the homes have air conditioning. And that's a problem, but they're doing it. It's a self-imposed ruling that they're doing, banning air conditioning. They've actually built three new hospitals without, get this, Joe, without air conditioning in the hospitals. And that's, and it's because of this non-existent climate crisis. They're claiming that if you use air conditioning, you're gonna use more fossil fuels to create the electricity, and it's gonna generate even more deadly warmth. That's unprecedented, and we've never seen anything like it. And that's just false. I mean, it was a high temperature of 93 last week when I was there. 2 days after I left, the high temperature was 73. So they had warm temperature. You're in Texas.
2: Yes.
20: I'm currently calling you from Anna Maria Island in Florida.
2: Love it.
20: The free state of Florida, I might add. And, 93 degrees, which is what it is about right now, we call that nice and warm. It's not deadly heat.
2: 93 is pretty cool. I think it's more than that where I am right now, but it's okay. I'm inside in the air conditioning,
20: Yeah, my wife puts a jacket on when it's 93. we're conditioned to this hot, free state of Florida weather.
2: You and I have talked about this a lot. We have the mortality rate of people on Earth is way lower from heat and from climate than it used to be because technology is better. Gregory, can you tell me why France and England and other countries in Europe would not have a higher than 5% air condition rate? That saves lives. What are they doing? Do they think that air condition somehow is going to make it warmer? Is that their claim?
20: No. Their claim is that you're going to use more electricity that's generated from fossil fuels. And to do that, to create that using coal or natural gas, then it's going to emit carbon dioxide, which in their mind is this terrible molecule. We call it the miracle molecule. They call it the demon molecule. And what this new book that I've got, A Very Convenient Warming, Joe, my first book, we documented that there is no climate crisis. In this book, we've gone farther. And I go and we document that not only is there not a climate crisis, but rather Earth's ecosystems, by almost every metric we look at, Joe, are thriving and prospering, and humanity is benefiting from modest warming and more CO2. And the greatest benefit of that, Joe, we've talked before about this, is agricultural productivity that are breaking records year after year, from cold countries to warm countries. The modest warming means that there are lengthened growing seasons. That's good. That's really good for agriculture. And that's turbocharged by increased productivity from CO2 fertilization effect. And there's a trifecta here. Nitrogen fertilizer is one of the greatest. In the 1950s, they figured out how to make it, and they make it out of fossil fuels. And so those three things, modest warming, more CO2, and fossil fuel-based nitrogen fertilizer are driving huge crop growth, productivity. We're actually, productivity and agriculture productivity is outpacing population growth by a lot. And that's a good thing.
2: It's Gregory Wrightstone. Go to co2coalition.org. Find out more in the number two, co2coalition.org. Find out more about what he's talking about. Get his book, A Very Convenient Warming. If you haven't gotten it, you got a lot of you see me interview Gregory over the years. And every time a lot of people buy your books, and there's a good reason for that. They want the answers, and you spell it out very simply, very directly, very scientifically. I can't help but notice in the backdrop of this shot, it's a lot of green stuff behind you. Yeah, Doc, it's to me, I think that stuff probably is very happy that there's more CO2. So let me ask you something. How is it that the globalists, the world controllers, have convinced people, especially the younger generation, that CO2 is bad when CO2 is what the plants need to grow and then emit oxygen to us? It sounds like a really good thing. How do they convince them it's a bad thing?
20: Well, they're doing it very effectively, aren't they? They're silencing people like me that are spreading the truth about what's actually happening about climate change. And the truth is that, again, if this was around Christmas, I'll borrow something from the Bible. I bring you glad tidings and great joy of an earth that's prospering and thriving and the human conditions improving. And why they're doing it, you know, we could go around and around why they're doing it. As a scientist, I can't look inside men's and women's souls to see what their motivation is. But as a scientist, it's our job at the CO2 Coalition to say, okay, this is what they're telling you, and here's what the science actually says. These are the facts that says, yes, they're lying to you about fires, about sea level rise. Is it rising? Yeah, 7 inches per century. That's not catastrophic. So many things, just about everything we hear about is just blatant disinformation about climate change.
2: Well, every single one of their predictions has not come true. They just, every time the polar ice cap will be melted by what, 14? AOC said we're all going to be dead in 12 years. And the authors of that study said, we never said that. What are you talking about? So they keep on making these dire predictions, and they have since the early 70s when they said we're going to have global cooling. So with all of that proving them wrong, again, it's kind of a philosophical dumb question. I apologize. But why would anybody fall for the okey-doke when these people are consistently wrong?
20: It's because they're not exposed. It's people like you that are spreading the truth and allowing me to speak about this and spread what the facts are. And we bring, once I get my voice out, and once the CO2 coalition and my colleagues there are able to speak freely on mainstream media, rather than, you have a big following, Joe. I know you have a huge following. In fact, my brother's one of your biggest fans.
2: Oh, nice.
20: He'll be listening tonight to this.
2: Great.
20: And booked up.
2: I'm not the mainstream media. I'm not the media conglomerate that can actually get the word out if they wanted to, right?
20: Right. And once we get, if we are able to spread this message, and it's game over for this climate industrial complex crowd, and because we tell a very convincing, fact-based, compelling narrative of the prospering of the planet, and life is good. Is if nobody gets anything else out of this short interview we do here, life is good and getting better. Welcome the warmth. And that's what history tells us, Joe. We've talked many times about, I'm a big history fan. I know you are too. And we look throughout human history that, man, the warm periods that were warmer than today were hugely beneficial to the human condition. And it was the cold periods that were horrific. They led to crop failure, famine, pestilence, and mass depopulation.
2: It is Gregory Wrightstone. Get his latest book. It's called A Very Convenient Warming. Get all of his books. Do you still have the app where people can get the app and they can dial up and find out what's true and what's not true?
20: No, unfortunately, if you haven't gotten it now, they've removed it from both the App Store and Google Play.
2: Wow.
20: They didn't want, you know, we had it up for a number of years. We had over 180,000 downloads of that app. And it was... And so if you have it on your phone, if you'd gotten it a few years ago, it's still functioning on your phone. But it's unfortunately, I'm in the process of creating a new one for the CO2 Coalition.
2: Okay.
20: And then people love that thing.
2: No, absolutely. People want a reference. And again, what you have to lay down is a great reference to getting us the truth. Go get A Very Convenient Warming. A Very Convenient Warming. It's his latest book. So, you and I talked about this a million times. I'm glad that we get together periodically because I think people need a refresher. Is it true that energy costs more because of all the regulations and garbage that government, whether it be global government or the United States government, have been putting on us? Energy could be cheaper.
20: Oh, absolutely.
2: Couldn't it?
20: Oh my gosh, yes, and it is getting cheaper. And it's once we get the regulations, we're able to get We're seeing that oil and gas development in the United States, they're getting the regulations out of the way, thankfully, with Doug Burgum, who's been a pleasant surprise, by the way. EPA's getting out of the way with their endangerment finding. In fact, we can talk just a little bit about that. But it's Joe, I was involved in the natural gas boom back in the 2005 to 2007 when this fracking boom and the horizontal drilling I was involved with Marcellus Shale. We have such an enormous, enormous, untold resource of natural gas resources and oil in the United States. And below every single oil field in the world are the same type of reservoirs that can be tapped. And only in the United States have we been going after those. So we've got, it's likely many, many hundreds of years.
2: Oh, wow.
20: Of natural gas and oil that can be developed from around the world. But the United States is unique in some ways in that we have this, we have private property rights that if you own 200 acres of land in Texas, you own it from the surface to the center of the earth. Nowhere else in the world do they have that. If you own 200 acres or hectares in the United Kingdom, you own the surface, but the government controls everything under. So there's no incentive for you to have drilling on your farm. And here in the United States, people become filthy, stinking rich.
2: Right.
20: And that's a good thing. I'd rather have going right into the private property of individuals than flowing through the government that they can then dispense it to the citizens. And so that's a huge incentive for people to want to encourage development of the properties. We see that I'm from my home state of Philadelphia or of Pennsylvania, just huge, huge, huge benefits financially from these people that own properties. And so they're benefiting greatly. And so we've got likely hundreds and hundreds of years of natural gas and oil. And of course, we've got nearly the same amount, probably hundreds, maybe 1,000 years of coal reserves around the world that could be developed. And we can burn coal cleanly if we have the right techniques. And most of the coal we burn, the only thing that comes out of those stacks are water vapor and carbon dioxide. And so these are fairly clean technologies. And so we should embrace that to provide clean burning natural electricity.
2: Well, I know that the China is building a couple of plants a week or something crazy, and they're not clean burning coal plants. These, I would guess, are dirty coal plants that we don't want. What's the difference in the technology? When you say clean coal, it sounds like an oxymoron. How could it be clean coal, and why isn't China doing it if it's available?
20: Actually, China is doing it, Joe.
2: Are they?
20: That's one of the secrets. Yes, they are. We only have one super critical coal-fired electricity generation facility, and that's down in Alabama. And China's building a lot of them, and because they realized their air was so bad. The last time I was in China, we happened to be there in what was called a blue sky day. This was 20 years ago.
2: Right.
20: And rarely would you have a blue sky day. But today, most of the electricity coal-fired plants are these super critical plants that really the only thing that comes out of those stacks is water vapor and CO2. So China's embracing this technology, and they really needed to. And I think they realized it. But their coal production and their use of coal and their CO2 emissions are increasing hugely every year. And so they've embraced this. They're saying the words of net zero and green energy, but they're not doing it. They're going charging great guns, go forward tremendously.
2: I don't want to get into the weeds too much. I'm kind of a car mechanic. I love working on engines. I know how an EGR valve works, the exhaust gas recirculation. Would they do the same thing in a clean coal plant? Do they take what would have been really bad byproduct that might make pollution and smog? I saw it 16 years ago. I went to China, and there was smog there, too. Are they recirculating it to make it into water vapor somehow? How are they doing it technically?
20: Well, part of it is the nitrous oxide is one of the pollutants that come out.
2: Okay.
20: And what we're doing it here in the United States, we're using those scrubbers. And one of the byproducts of this is actually gypsum, which is the main product of sheetrock.
2: Oh, wow.
20: And so by taking these coal-fired plants offline, the manufacturers of sheetrock are having a great resource of this gypsum that's not available to them anymore, not as much of it. And so the only other way to get it is to mine gypsum, usually from large-scale mining that's actually pretty environmentally destructive and not very conducive to good environmentalism.
2: Literally not allowing us to do this is making the price of a house go up? Stop it. Wait a second. Yes. It's all connected. Gregory, yes. It's all connected?
20: Yeah, it is. And again, you know, what we should look at, when we look at electricity, what should we look at? It should be reliable, abundant, and affordable. That only comes from natural gas, coal, and when we finally get to it, nuclear. Nuclear is a bit more expensive, but those are self-imposed financial increases that we've right. because of our excessive regulations on nuclear. So it's nuclear, natural gas, and coal provide reliable, abundant, affordable energy. And you don't get that from wind. You don't get it from solar. And please do not call them wind farms or solar farms. There's nothing. I grew up on a farm, and there's nothing bucolic about solar panels that are covering many thousands of square miles of America. Yeah. And also the other thing, when you look at wind and solar, the greatest, according to the UN, and I agree with this, when they talk about endangered species, they say the greatest threat to endangered species is what? It's habitat destruction. What's their solution to solve global warming? Pave over thousands of square miles to put up solar panels.
2: Right.
20: Cut down mature forests in North Carolina. We're cutting down mature forests in North Carolina and Southern Virginia, turning them into pellets and shipping them to the Drax electricity generation plant in the United Kingdom, where they call it green energy.
2: Doesn't make any sense. Gregory Wrightson always brings it. Go get his new book. And we're back after this on the Joe Pag Show.

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21: We want the real answers. 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It makes you crazy. But Gregory Wrightstone has always been getting it right. 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Inconvenient Facts. You've got his new book out now about how good climate is, the convenient warming. There's a wealth of knowledge out there if you don't just fall for the okey doke. And most of you, because you listen to my program and watch the show, You don't fall for the okey-doke. That is Sam. That is Polo. Got to get out of here for tonight. I'm Joe. We're back tomorrow. Same time, same place. That entire interview with Kay Hill up and running now. JoePags.com/YouTube. Have a good night. See you tomorrow.
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28: Two more countries have punched their tickets to the World Cup quarterfinal round. Spain edged past rival Portugal 1-0, but the United States World Cup run is over. The team crashed out of the round of 16 against Belgium following a 4-1 loss in Seattle. Scott Carr has the details.
29: The American team gave up a goal less than 10 minutes into the match, though Malik Tillman scored his second free kick of the tournament to tie things up in the 31st minute. The U.S. then allowed a goal just 61 seconds afterward, and a horrible misplay by goalkeeper Matt Fries spotted Belgium a 3-1 lead, effectively ending the game. The U.S. still hasn't made the quarterfinals of the World Cup since 2002. I'm Scott Carr.
28: Democrats are starting to distance themselves from Maine Senate candidate Graham Platner after a sexual assault allegation was made against him. In a report by Politico, a woman who dated Platner accused him of forcing her to have sex with him almost 5 years ago, despite repeated objections.
30: Any accusation of non-consensual behavior is categorically false.
28: Platner's denied the new allegation, but in a video he says he's, quote, taking time to reflect on the best path forward with his candidacy. Congressman Ro Khanna of California and Senator Ruben Gallego of Arizona announced they're withdrawing their endorsements, with Khanna saying that Platner should drop out of the race. Cuba's national electric grid has reportedly collapsed. That's according to multiple reports which cite the country's grid operator. Some 10 million people are without power on the island nation. It comes as Cuba has dealt with days-long power outages due to a degraded grid and an oil blockade imposed by the U.S. that has cut off its fuel supply. There's another chance to win more than $500 million in the Mega Millions jackpot coming up on Tuesday. There was no grand prize winner on Friday night, so Tuesday's drawing will be worth at least $576 million. The cash option on that works out to just shy of $254 million. I'm Tammy Trujillo.
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4: 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Heat wave on the East Coast.
11: Please set your thermostats to 78 degrees.
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1: Governor Mike Dunleavy declared Monday a special paid state holiday as Alaska joined the nation in celebrating America's 250th birthday. State executive branch offices were closed, giving employees an extended Independence Day weekend. Meanwhile, lawmakers continue to focus on major energy issues. Legislative action on a proposed tax package tied to the Alaska LNG project has been delayed again until later this month. The measure is considered a key piece of the long-discussed natural gas pipeline proposal aimed at transporting North Slope gas to Alaskans and overseas markets. And Alaska's transportation system could see a major upgrade. State transportation officials have identified a low bidder for construction of a replacement vessel for the aging ferry, Tustamina. The ship has served Alaska communities for more than six decades and is the oldest active mainline ferry in the state fleet. I'm Monica Nelson.
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8: Two more countries have punched their tickets to the World Cup quarterfinal round. Spain edged past rival Portugal 1-0, but the United States World Cup run is over. The team crashed out of the round of 16 against Belgium following a 4-1 loss in Seattle. Scott Carr has the details.
9: The American team gave up a goal less than 10 minutes into the match, though Malik Tillman scored his second free kick of the tournament to tie things up in the 31st minute. The U.S. then allowed a goal just 61 seconds afterward, and a horrible misplay by goalkeeper Matt Fries spotted Belgium a 3-1 lead, effectively ending the game. The U.S. still hasn't made the quarterfinals of the World Cup since 2002. I'm Scott Carr.
8: Democrats are starting to distance themselves from Maine Senate candidate Graham Platner after a sexual assault allegation was made against him. In a report by Politico, a woman who dated Platner accused him of forcing her to have sex with him almost 5 years ago, despite repeated objections.
10: Any accusation of non-consensual behavior is categorically false.
8: Platner's denied the new allegation, but in a video he says he's, quote, taking time to reflect on the best path forward with his candidacy. Congressman Ro Khanna of California and Senator Ruben Gallego of Arizona announced they're withdrawing their endorsements, with Khanna saying that Platner should drop out of the race. Cuba's national electric grid has reportedly collapsed. That's according to multiple reports which cite the country's grid operator. Some 10 million people are without power on the island nation. It comes as Cuba has dealt with days-long power outages due to a degraded grid and an oil blockade imposed by the U.S. that has cut off its fuel supply. There's another chance to win more than $500 million in the Mega Millions jackpot coming up on Tuesday. There was no grand prize winner on Friday night, so Tuesday's drawing will be worth at least $576 million. The cash option on that works out to just shy of $254 million. I'm Tammy Trujillo.
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13: 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Heat wave on the East Coast.
15: Please set your thermostats to 78 degrees.
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17: There's always a moment of truth where I say, look, it's either put up or shut up. And it was time to put up. I had crossed that thin line. It was 100 plus degrees. We were hot. We were on fire. We were yelling our hearts out. You could feel the intensity rising. Even in our tiredness, even in our weakness, even in our pain, we continued to push. I told myself, you can suck up the pain for another mile and a half, and you will be a Marine. Not many people believe that I could do it. I don't know where I got the energy from. I don't know where the pain went to. But all I know is that I had what it took. I am a United States Marine.
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19: Yo, that was Lightfoot. Alex here, your DJ for the time, throwing it down for the brown, living on the res, urban cribs, and villages off the path. Now it's time to be taking calls and hearing the last word. What keeps us native youth from doing drugs like inhalants? Caller, you're up. It's Alex.
20: Hey, Alex. What keeps me from sniffing chemicals is powwow dancing.
19: You betcha, girl. Keep the traditions alive. Caller, you're on the air.
20: What's up? Sniffing chemicals won't hurt my brain.
19: Oh, come on now. It's a known fact that inhalants can cause brain damage. Yo, caller, you're on.
21: Alex, my cousin was sniffing chemicals and it actually killed her.
19: Whoa, dude, I'm sorry. 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It's true, you can die even the first time you try inhaling, sniffing, or huffing. 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
1: Federal fisheries managers are considering possible changes to sea lion protections in Alaska waters as the Trump administration pushes for increased domestic seafood production. Supporters say the move could provide greater fishing opportunities, while conservation groups are expected

0: to closely monitor the process. Economists analyzing the impact of federal workforce reductions in Alaska, because the state has one of the nation's highest concentrations of federal employees, any changes in federal employment can have significant effects on local economies from Southeast to the Arctic. And state officials continue reviewing the recently enacted budget as agencies prepare for the new fiscal year. Budget decisions, education funding, and energy development projects are expected to remain major topics heading into the second half of 2026. And Alaska's David Norris celebrating his 7th Mount Marathon win. I'm Monica Nelson.
1: KFBX!
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7: Israeli Prime Minister Benjamin Netanyahu's pushing back on Vice President Vance's remarks about Israeli officials' criticism of the Trump administration's peace deal with Iran. Scott Carr reports.
8: Last month, the vice president warned that Israel should refrain from attacking the only powerful ally it has, in his words. But according to Prime Minister Netanyahu, his nation has many, many friends. In responding to Vance's remarks, Netanyahu also touted Israel's cyber and technological capabilities. And he said he respects the vice president and that they have a very good relationship, but it doesn't mean they always agree. I'm Scott Carr in Washington.
7: NATO leaders are gathering in Turkey this week for a summit as the Trump administration continues to scrutinize the transatlantic alliance. The summit kicks off today in Ankara, where European leaders are bracing for a future in which the U.S. plays a smaller role in security and defense. Member states last year committed to spending 5% of their GDP on defense by 2035. The ongoing Russia-Ukraine war is also expected to be a focus. President Trump is set to meet Wednesday with Ukrainian President Vladimir Zelensky on the sidelines of the summit. AI actress Tilly Norwood is set to star in her first feature film. Matt Mattinson explains.
9: Particle 6, the AI-focused studio behind Norwood, announced the comedy drama Misaligned Monday. The film will follow Tilly after she's convinced by a rogue bot from the dark web to abandon her guardrails and begin developing desires, impulses, and ambitions, making her more human. The project marks the first full-length AI feature film from the studio, who says traditional film professionals will work alongside AI specialists in order to complete the movie. The film is currently in early development. I'm Matt Mattinson.
7: Two more countries have punched their tickets to the World Cup quarterfinal round. Spain made it in with a 1-0 win over Portugal. Following the match, Portugal's Cristiano Ronaldo announced his World Cup retirement. In the nightcap, America's dreams were crushed with a 4-1 loss to Belgium. I'm Tammy Trujillo.
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15: Please set your thermostats to 78 degrees.
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1: Wildfire crews remain busy across the interior and western Alaska as several fires continue to burn while firefighters take advantage of favorable weather. Elsewhere, firefighters responding to the Bean Fire west of Manly Hot Springs. Water scooping aircraft and smoke jumpers have helped slow the fire's advance. It's about 50% contained. And federal fishery managers are considering possible changes to sea lion protections in Alaska waters as the Trump administration pushes for increased domestic seafood production. Supporters say the move could provide greater fishing opportunities, while conservation groups are expected to closely monitor the process. And Alaska's transportation system could see a major upgrade. State transportation officials have identified a low bidder for construction of a replacement vessel for the aging ferry, Tustamina. The ship has served Alaska communities for more than six decades. I'm Monica Nelson.
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And now, Alaska's ambassador of country music, Earl Hughes, with the Alaska flag song. It's not-

0: Alaska time is 12 midnight.
1: Ahead of this week's NATO summit in Turkey, President Trump is out with a warning that the U.S. will either make a deal with Iran or, quote, finish the job. Trump made the remark while speaking to reporters in the Oval Office on Monday. Peace talks between the two countries are set to resume after the funeral for Iran's supreme leader. The ceremonies are being held nearly 4 months after he was killed in a U.S.-Israeli airstrike. Democrats are working to put some distance between themselves and Maine Senate candidate Graham Platner after a sexual assault allegation was made against him. Mark Mayfield reports.
2: In a report by Politico, a woman who dated Platner accused him of forcing her to have sex with him almost 5 years ago, despite repeated objections. Congressman Ro Khanna of California and Senator Ruben Gallego of Arizona announced that they are withdrawing their endorsements, with Khanna saying Platner should drop out of the race. Platner has denied the new allegation, but in a video, he said he's taking time to reflect on the best path forward with his candidacy. The embattled Platner has faced many questions about his past conduct, including claims he had a tattoo resembling a Nazi symbol he later covered up, as well as one woman alleging physical abuse. I'm Mark Mayfield.
1: Some big changes are coming for Microsoft.

0: Xbox division. That story from Brad Ford.
1: Microsoft's Xbox unit's been struggling. 3,200 jobs will be cut. It's part of a broader push by Microsoft to lower its labor costs. This follows voluntary buyouts the company started offering employees in May. 1,600 positions will be cut now, while the other jobs will be cut as four game development studios leave the Xbox unit. In all, 4,800 jobs are being eliminated. I'm Brad Ford.
0: An elite team of North Virginia first responders is coming home after helping with disaster relief work in Venezuela. Virginia Task Force 1 was demobilized by the State Department on Monday. Dozens of team members and six trained rescue dogs were sent to the South American country last month after two earthquakes led to over 3,000 deaths. The U.S. Embassy in Caracas posted a thank you message to the urban search and rescue team, saying their extraordinary work brought hope to Venezuela at an extremely critical moment. I'm Tammy Trujillo.
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4: 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Heat wave on the East Coast.
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13: Ahead of this week's NATO summit in Turkey, President Trump is out with a warning that the U.S. will either make a deal with Iran or, quote, finish the job. Trump made the remark while speaking to reporters in the Oval Office on Monday. Peace talks between the two countries are set to resume after the funeral for Iran's supreme leader. The ceremonies are being held nearly 4 months after he was killed in a U.S.-Israeli airstrike. Democrats are working to put some distance between themselves and Maine Senate candidate Graham Platner after a sexual assault allegation was made against him. Mark Mayfield reports.
14: In a report by Politico, a woman who dated Platner accused him of forcing her to have sex with him almost 5 years ago, despite repeated objections. Congressman Ro Khanna of California and Senator Ruben Gallego of Arizona announced that they are withdrawing their endorsements, with Khanna saying Platner should drop out of the race. Platner has denied the new allegation, but in a video, he said he's taking time to reflect on the best path forward with his candidacy. The embattled Platner has faced many questions about his past conduct, including claims he had a tattoo resembling a Nazi symbol he later covered up, as well as one woman alleging physical abuse. I'm Mark Mayfield.
13: Some big changes are coming for Microsoft's Xbox division. That story from Brad Ford.
15: Microsoft's Xbox unit's been struggling. 3,200 jobs will be cut. It's part of a broader push by Microsoft to lower its labor costs. This follows voluntary buyouts the company started offering employees in May. 1,600 positions will be cut now, while the other jobs will be cut as four game development studios leave the Xbox unit. In all, 4,800 jobs are being eliminated. I'm Brad Ford.
13: An elite team of North Virginia first responders is coming home after helping with disaster relief work in Venezuela. Virginia Task Force 1 was demobilized by the State Department on Monday. Dozens of team members and six trained rescue dogs were sent to the South American country last month after two earthquakes led to over 3,000 deaths. The U.S. Embassy in Caracas posted a thank you message to the urban search and rescue team, saying their extraordinary work brought hope to Venezuela at an extremely critical moment. I'm Tammy Trujillo.
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18: Please set your thermostats to 78 degrees.
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1: We'll take your calls next hour with Dr. Jerome Corsi as we talk about world events and events that are affecting all of us at home. 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The Paranormal Podcast Network keeps cruising along. 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
2: 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It's a lot of listening, a lot of free listening. 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

0: It's the Marketer's Report. 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
11: NATO leaders are gathering in Turkey this week for a summit as the Trump administration continues to scrutinize the transatlantic alliance. More from Mark Mayfield.
12: The summit kicks off today in Ankara, where European leaders are bracing for a future in which the U.S. plays a smaller role in security and defense. Member states last year committed to spending 5% of their GDP on defense by 2035. The ongoing Russia-Ukraine war is also expected to be in focus. President Trump is scheduled to meet Wednesday with Ukrainian President Volodymyr Zelensky on the sidelines of the summit. I'm Mark Mayfield.
11: The death toll in last month's Venezuela earthquakes is now more than 3,500. Some 18,000 people are homeless after the quakes, which struck June 24th. Teams continue to dig through the rubble looking for victims, with machinery digging large trenches for burying the dead. The quakes destroyed more than 60,000 buildings and have left thousands without access to clean water. Prosecutors in Utah are trying to make their case against accused Charlie Kirk killer Tyler Robinson. Robinson's attorney, Catherine Nestor, cross-examined former Utah Valley University police officer Chris Bagley about the security in place near the rooftop where the shooter allegedly positioned themselves.
13: Was anybody around that was law enforcement?
14: No.
13: Nobody on the roof?
14: No.
13: Nobody on the stairway?
14: No.
13: Nobody on the walkway?
14: No.
11: The team of prosecutors aim to convince a judge they have enough evidence to try Tyler Robinson and seek the death penalty. The week-long preliminary hearing marks the first time Kirk's widow, Erica, and his parents are in the same room with the man accused of killing him. The family exited the proceedings when an officer began describing the shooting. Robinson is accused of fatally shooting Kirk at Utah Valley University last September. I'm Michael Kastner.
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14: 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Heat wave on the East Coast.
17: Please set your thermostats to 78 degrees.
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8: The advisory panel known as the Department of Government Efficiency, or DOGE, is out of business. The final social media post from the group was published over the weekend. The post said the formal mission of DOGE may have come to an end, but the mission to eliminate waste, fraud, and abuse in government would continue. NATO leaders are meeting in Turkey this week for a summit. The summit kicks off today in Ankara, where European leaders are bracing for a future in which the U.S. plays a smaller role in security and defense. President Trump is on his way to Turkey. Gabe Gutierrez with more.
9: A potentially pivotal moment for the wars in Iran and Ukraine. Over the weekend, President Trump speaking to both Russia's Vladimir Putin and Ukraine's Volodymyr Zelensky. But complicating peace efforts, a new round of deadly Russian strikes on Ukraine's capital overnight.
8: The conflict will be a focus of the meeting. It all comes as the Trump administration continues to scrutinize the transatlantic alliance. Democrats are starting to distance themselves from Maine Senate candidate Graham Plattner after a sexual assault allegation was made against him. More from Mark Mayfield.
10: In a report by Politico, a woman who dated Plattner accused him of forcing her to have sex with him almost 5 years ago, despite repeated objections. Congressman Ro Khanna of California and Senator Ruben Gallego of Arizona announced that they are withdrawing their endorsements, with Khanna saying Plattner should drop out of the race. Plattner has denied the new allegation, but in a video, he said he's taking time to reflect on the best path forward with his candidacy. The embattled Plattner has faced many questions about his past conduct, including claims he had a tattoo resembling a Nazi symbol he later covered up, as well as one woman alleging physical abuse. I'm Mark Mayfield.
8: And Cuba is trying to restore power after the nation's electric grid collapsed Monday. The island nation has been experiencing blackouts and power outages for months because of a U.S. blockade that's cut off fuel supplies. I'm Michael Kastner.
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15: Please set your thermostats to 78 degrees.
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21: May 15, 9 a.m. Two women quietly waiting at the doctor's office. Woman 1 says, "Cold day, huh?" Woman 2, "What's that?" Woman 1, "Kinda cold today." Woman 2, "Yeah, wasn't expecting that." Woman 1, "What is it, 47 degrees? Woman 2, "No, more like 45. Woman 1, "Yeah, yeah, yeah, makes sense. At least it's not raining." Woman 2, "That would be sad." Woman 1, "So sad." Woman 2, "Ah, the weather." Woman 1, "Crazy." 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
23: 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A new way of talk. A new way of understanding. Because we're in this together. 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
24: And just like that, it is Tuesday, July the 7th, year of our Lord, 2026, on the air and streaming live on your iHeartRadio app. This is the show that belongs to you. This is your morning show. An honor to serve you. I'm Michael Del Giorno. 7 minutes after the hour, NATO leaders gather in Turkey this week for a summit as the Trump administration continues to scrutinize the transatlantic alliance. We'll get analysis from our Lieutenant Colonel James Carafano coming up in the third hour. Our White House correspondent John Decker is in Turkey. And we'll have a preview of the NATO leaders gathering coming up in the second hour. Hamas says it will hand over the governance of the Gaza Strip to a U.S.-backed interim administration. And we haven't talked about it, therefore everybody has moved on, but the tragedy hasn't. The death toll in Venezuela after twin earthquakes is now more than 3,500. And I will, in full disclosure, admit it was I who was the designated survivor last night, assigned to secure a quarterfinal entrance for the United States. Unfortunately, Team USA's World Cup run is over at the round of 16, losing 4-1 to Belgium.
0: How dare you?
1: Oh, I know it. They were just, I mean, from the start to finish, dominated. They did respond and tie the game 1-1, but easy goals for Belgium. Just didn't seem on all night long, Team USA. So that's it. And I think we've been to the round of 16 before, right? So we've hit our ceiling that we can't seem to get above a quarterfinal. Now, there's a lot of people saying this team has, and again, is it the team?

0: team? Is it the hosting? But they've done a lot to boost interest and enthusiasm. But the cream is coming to the top as we get to the quarterfinals. I don't know if have either of you watched any other games other than the U.S.?
1: I've watched some Argentina.
0: I have. Yeah, I mean, Argentina's strong. They had that near miss. Yeah. Spain is really good.
1: England and Brazil was good.
2: Norway is good.
0: Yeah, Norway. They got that one player who's so dominant. I don't know why I keep coming back to Spain, but we'll see. Spain-Belgium will be the next matchup in the quarterfinals. All right, and then the big news of the day is for Graham Plattner. Another woman has come forward, this time claiming rape. So now you've got Nazi tattoos, the online posts, the women coming forward. Is this the end of Graham Plattner in Maine? Now, the voters will have the ultimate say in that, but the party has days to make a decision. I thought it was interesting. Now, for Graham Plattner, he denies everything, as he has all along. But he did say this, which I found very interesting. Listen.
3: So, regardless of the inaccuracy of the reporting, but mindful of the political reality it will inflict, we are taking the time to reflect on the best path forward for the state that I love, the people that I love, the movement I belong to, and the goal of defeating Susan Collins.
0: So that sounds an awful lot like somebody who is open to leaving, but hasn't closed the door yet. Democrats are beginning to distance themselves. Fetterman, I thought by far, probably expressed, well, Fetterman and Scott Jennings. I think they're the bookends of describing this right. Here's Fetterman, basically, in a party that used to represent Me Too, right? Saying the focus should be on this woman who was raped and the courage it took to come forward. But this guy has got to go. And what I liked about what Scott Jennings said was Scott just kind of calls it just like it is. This guy was vetted. They knew this about him. Now suddenly Democrats want a distance from it? Listen.
4: He was vetted. People knew all these things. And a whole bunch of Democrats in Maine showed up and voted for him anyway. And a bunch of donors from around the country sent him money anyway. I agree with Alyssa's question. What changed? Why are you bailing on Graham Plattner now? You already signed off on Nazi tattoo, a self-described communist, somebody who's had rape fantasies, somebody who has been on a social media platform known as a playground for predators, and on and on and on and on and on. And the difference between this accuser and the previous one is simply this. She's a liberal. It's okay, I guess, for Democrats that their candidates assault conservatives. But he broke into someone's house and apparently, according to her, raped her. And because her politics are correct, they can now believe it.
0: Yeah, the ending, not so much. I mean, that's a lot of speculation as to what the Democrat motives are. I have compared Graham Plattner to the movie The Campaign, which, if you've never seen it, very funny movie with Will Ferrell, Zach Galifianakis. Maybe Zach Galifianakis his best performance by far. But anyway, the concept is, what would a guy have to do to be unelectable in this day and age? I mean, if you can have oral sex in the Oval Office with an intern and nothing happen, I mean, you know, basically, what would you have to do? Now, in the movie, they take it to the, you know, first he accidentally punches a dog, then he punches a baby. Then he gets pulled over by the police, drunk driving, then races off in the police car. I mean, it gets all the way to the end where he literally has sex with his opponent's wife and uses it in his campaign ad. That's how it's been with Graham Plattner all along, right? So, I mean, there's part of you that wakes up this morning and goes, well, why would this be the straw that breaks the camel's back? I mean, that's how Scott Jennings arrives at. Well, maybe it's because she's a liberal. He raped one of their own. But the takeaway The lesson is, and we're seeing this with Chevalier as well. I mean, Chevalier, all of her ex posts are all coming back to haunt her. Now, none of this matters to any of the socialist Democrats. They are laser focused on, again, taking control of the Democrat Party, getting rid of the Electoral College, dismantling the Republic. So that's a voter bloc that doesn't care at all about character at all. I mean, to go back to the analogy of the movie, The Campaign, I think you could do anything. I think you could have somebody on camera murdering someone and it'd be fine to move forward. But what about what's left of the Democrat Party? Would they rather an R who's more like a D or the old D, or stand by this flawed man to get an S? Is that all that matters? Winning. Or the ultimate agenda. Now, never mind in the media. I mean, they can't ignore Graham Plattner. But they can ignore the messages of Medicare for all? It's already insolvent. Where's that coming from? Kind of like we did with Mom Donnie. Made him a darling, made him a darling, made him a darling. And then, you know, every now and then you'd hear a hint of, well, how would you pay for all this? Or he doesn't have the control of that budget. He'd have to get that from the governor, and she's campaigning on just the opposite. How is this going to work? Ah, it doesn't matter. Get the D and move on. And then what you really get is an S. So the biggest question of the day is, another woman has come forward, this time claiming rape. Does this make Graham Plattner go? And you heard his explanation. Of course, complete denial, but it's giving him time to pause. So it sounds like somebody who's thinking about going away finally. And there's many Democrats urging him to do just that.
2: Do you know, Michael, that all of the candidates in Maine now have their campaigns on pause? The governor who was going to run for Senate put her campaign on pause.
0: Yeah, I think somebody would put Maine voters on pause and give them a second to look in the mirror and figure things out. So, well, you know, we'll have the latest on that as well and a lot of the reaction. But as far as it goes, we're all waiting to see what Graham Plattner does. How long do they have to insert a new candidate? I mean, they're down to days.
2: The 13th.
0: Yeah. So they're down to 6 days to make a move. So, you know, here's a party at war with itself with a crisis on the battlefield. Who gets involved? Who helps make this decision? At least for the denial followed by we're going to pause, it looks as though even Graham sees the writing on the wall. That's just some of what is defining what Tuesday, July the 7th, 2026 will look like. We'll cover it all, and we're going to surround ourselves with a lot of really smart people. Rory O'Neill will have the latest on the Graham Plattner situation, as well as Team USA losing. John Decker is in Turkey for the NATO summit, and we'll report. We'll get analysis from Lieutenant Colonel James Carafano and more. So miss a little, you'll miss a lot, and we will miss you. 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All right, one chance to live this Tuesday, July the 7th. You realize next year will be 7/7/27.
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1: Hey, Mikey, we haven't had a joke in a while, so let's give it a go, buddy. Why are koalas not really considered bears?
2: Why?
1: Because they don't meet the qualifications. Aha, ba-bing, baby, boom. Have a good day.
2: Now I know why we haven't had a joke in a while. All right. 25 minutes after the hour, if you're just waking up, here are the things you need to know in addition to your joke of the day. President Trump says the U.S. will either make a deal with Iran or finish the job. Second verse, same as the first. We've heard this before, haven't we? More from Mark Mayfield.
3: Trump made the warning while speaking to reporters from the Oval Office on Monday.
4: It won't be tough to finish the job. I'd rather make a deal because I don't want to affect 91 million people.
3: He also reiterated that Iran cannot have a nuclear weapon. Peace talks between the countries are set to resume after the funeral for Iran's supreme leader. The ceremonies are being held nearly 4 months after he was killed in a U.S.-Israeli airstrike. I'm Mark Mayfield.
2: Maine Senate candidate Graham Plattner is taking time to reflect after a sexual assault allegation was made against him. In a video on social media Monday, he addressed a report by Politico that a woman who dated Plattner accused him of forcing her to have sex with him almost 5 years ago, despite repeated objections.
5: Regardless of the inaccuracy of the reporting, but mindful of the political reality it will inflict, we are taking the time to reflect on the best path forward for the state that I love, the people that I love, the movement I belong to, and the goal of defeating Susan Collins.
2: And 6 days for the Democrat Party to decide whether or not to replace him. The Department of Government Efficiency, DOGE, has officially been shut down.
6: The final social media post from the agency was published over the weekend. The post said the formal mission of DOGE may have come to an end, but that the mission to eliminate waste, fraud, and abuse in government would continue. The agency was established by an executive order by President Trump just hours after he was sworn in for his second term. Under the leadership of billionaire Elon Musk, the agency recommended the elimination of thousands of federal jobs, contracts, and grants. The full impact of DOGE may never be known, as administration officials say there are no plans to issue a report on the agency's actions. I'm Tammy Trujillo.
2: Well, the U.S.'s World Cup run is over. The team crashed out in the round of 16 against Belgium, 4-1 last night, losing in Seattle. Scott Carr has details.
7: The American team gave up a goal less than 10 minutes into the match, though Malik Tillman scored his second free kick of the tournament to tie things up in the 31st minute. The U.S. then allowed a goal just 61 seconds afterward, and a horrible misplay by goalkeeper Matt Fries spotted Belgium a 3-1 lead, effectively ending the game. The U.S. still hasn't made the quarterfinals of the World Cup since 2002. I'm Scott Carr.
2: We talked a little bit yesterday about the gift bag that everybody that attended Taylor Swift and Travis Kelce's wedding got. Liz Warner looks inside the bag at exactly what they got.
8: Attendees were seen holding various personalized keepsakes as they exited the venue. The celebration also reportedly featured some special raffle items. Guests told NBC they could win raffle tickets by playing a variety of games that have been set up. Raffle prizes included some very elegant items, among them wristwatches from Cartier, whose luxury timepieces are a mainstay for Taylor. Designer handbags and other signature couture also made the raffle, but the most coveted prize appears to have been the 1970 Chevrolet Chevelle. It is the same model of the classic that Travis drove as the two were seen embarking on their first date. In New York, I'm Liz Warner.
2: It's like a marketing wedding, not a real wedding. It's bizarre. Americans are living longer, and new federal data suggests life expectancy may be at an all-time high. Monica Nelson reports.
9: New CDC data shows the U.S. death rate fell to a record low in 2025, down nearly 5% from the year before. Life expectancy was already 79 years in 2024 and is expected to rise to a new record when final 2025 figures are released later this year. Fewer overdose and COVID-related deaths did help drive the improvement, although heart disease and cancer remain the nation's leading causes of death. I'm Monica Nelson.
2: In baseball, Phillies lost big 15-1 in Kansas City to the Royals. Rays fell 5-1 to the Yankees. Cardinals lost 4-3 to the Brewers.

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1: Hi, this is Mark Harmon. 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
1: Thank you, Mike McCann. 35 minutes after the hour, the early bird gets the worm. Sleepy squirrel always misses the nut, as my son always says. What's that mean, Deb? Something literal from a time gone by. Good morning and welcome to Tuesday, July the 7th, year of our Lord, 2026. 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Or if you're listening on the iHeartRadio app, you'll see a little microphone. That's the talkback. You don't have to rot on hold anymore. Your time is too valuable. You simply press that button. It professionally counts you down 3, 2, 1, gives you as many takes as you need, and gives you up to 30 seconds to make a comment or ask a question. Or maybe wax poetically, like Steve in Oklahoma City.
2: Democrats stuck by their man through tattoos and texts from his hand. Character doesn't matter. They cheer, chirp, and chatter till rape allegations hit the fan.
1: He is our chief poetologist. Let's go to Youngstown, Ohio next.
3: Hey, Michael. The only problem is a lot of times with these candidates, when they drop out, all their legal problems go away. Hopefully, if he drops out, they still go after him for whatever he's done.
1: Yeah, we're way ahead of you on that. We did the research. Statute of limitations on rape in the state of Maine is 10 years, I believe, for the criminal, and then civil 6, right?
4: 20 years for criminal.
1: Oh, well, either way, if this woman coming forward is telling the truth and she's ready to pursue charges, it would certainly be up to her, but it's within the statute of limitations, both civil and criminally. But you're right. Sometimes it's just a political weapon rather than justice. That's the goal. Big John on the odds, I would presume. We're going to go to our chief bookie.
5: A quick check of the betting markets for Plattner. They got him dropping out by July 10th, 77%. Book it.
1: Yeah, I would think Friday would be the day, right? And then give them the weekend and Monday to announce the replacement. Again, you're looking at a short runway, kind of like what Kamala Harris complained about. I think for all of us waking up, the challenge is, why does it take this? You know, going back to what Scott Jennings said, they knew what they had in Graham Plattner. They vetted him and didn't care. They didn't care about the Nazi tattoos. They didn't care about the online posts. They knew there was going to be problems with women. All of it played out just like a vet would have suggested it would have. And you're going to play it right out to the final day, literally within 72 hours of a replacement candidate. And is that enough time? But what about what they stand for? I mean, rape is a serious allegation, and if true, you know. But what about what they stand for, what they plan to do? I'll give an example. All of these candidates, whether you're talking about Chevalier or Plattner, Axios story, Democratic Socialists give new life to Medicare for all. I mean, apparently you can just pander anything. I should just run for United States Congress on the platform. I'll give everybody in my district $1 million, even though I don't have $1 million to give everybody in the district. And our country's $40 trillion in debt. This particular entitlement program is already insolvent. Now, again, kind of like when Obamacare was created, it was never seriously introduced to insure everyone, because most who didn't want insurance chose not to have it. Now, if you'll give it to them for free, they'll take it. The minute you stop giving it to them for free, you're right back to, I'm 26 years old, I'm healthy, I ain't paying for insurance. Now, the biggest problem was, remember, the stated problem was, there are people dying in alleys with flies around their eyes in the richest country. And it just simply wasn't true. People would go into emergency rooms, get care, and not pay. And then the cost of them not paying was passed on to those who were. So all they were trying to do was transfer that money into premiums rather than a checkout. But if you start creating a pool of the poorest and sickest people who can't afford insurance, there's no way you can lower premiums. That's actuarial 101. So it was a lie on its face. It was never going to insure everyone. It sure as heck wasn't going to lower premiums. And it was never going to increase care because no one was being denied care. They just weren't paying. So if it was never designed to actually solve anything, what was it designed to do? Crash it. Well, why would you want to crash? Because then all that's left is the option of a government healthcare system for all. They're playing political games. With the solvency and prosperity of America, already $40 trillion in debt. So what is the socialist Democrats decide? Well, they know there's not money for Medicare for all. But if they can destroy it, well, it's a... I'd never watched sci-fi, but like an old Star Wars movie, these big giant ships. And you see a missile hit and it just kind of goes, and one part of it and weakens it. That's all it's designed to do. Medicare for all. Like it's a solvent thing. It's not. And if government was the answer for anything medical, see Obamacare. But that's not stopping Democratic Socialists or progressives or their success in this primary process. That's where Graham Platner becomes kind of like a footnote and an analogy, right? There's nothing reasonable about their platform. There's nothing reasonable about what they're proposing. And no one even addresses that. You got to have a swastika, women coming forward, for that to even hit the radar. In other words, there's something more broke in this equation than even Graham Platner. But you've got the affordability theme. You've got the healthcare frustration widespread in America. It's easy to blame big pharma or rich hospitals or rich people. That's why we kind of cut to chase with all of this by saying this is really a gospel of envy. And it only even has its day in the sun because you're rejecting the actual gospel. They have no use for God. They have no use or ability to self-govern. So you just turn to this. Newt Gingrich explains it this way. You're watching the death of America's oldest party. Now, I got to be honest with you. I'm not playing shirts and skins here because I wouldn't mind seeing both parties go. Why? Because both these parties have a stranglehold they were never meant to have. People aren't American anymore. They're either red or blue. Shirts or skins. Good guys or bad guys. And there's derangement on both sides, quite frankly. Nothing like we've seen with Trump derangement, but there's derangement on both sides. And the sooner they're both gone and American citizens understand what our intent was, the self-governing gift they've been given, the better. But you are watching what appears to be the first to die, the Democrat Party. Now, we've been talking about this for over a decade. I said at the beginning of this decade, one or both will be gone by the end of the decade. I still believe one's definitely going to be gone, possibly two. And everything on the radar looks like it's the Democrats first. Because if nothing stops these socialists, well, the parasite defeats the host and the host dies. And the parasite dies with it. That leaves just the handoff of Trumpism and the future of the Republican Party to play out by the end of the decade. That'll be more featured in the 2028 election. It's interesting. I'm building this all up to say this. Is it possible that this midterm is not going to be, or even if it is, a victory for the Democrats, even on the House side, let's say? The midterms could define the death of the Democrat Party, and the 2028 presidential election could determine whether the Republican Party dies. That could kind of be playing out in real time. Again, life is best understood looking back. Unfortunately, it has to be lived looking forward. Yesterday, we talked at great length about what America's finally figuring out about COVID, but you should have been figuring that out in real time. Real time's harder, but there are a lot of clues to kick around. I'm seeing it taking shape. This midterms, no matter how they result, could cost the Democrat its party. Forever. For our time and all time. Something to keep an eye on. So in that sense, the Graham Plattner story is a little bit bigger. But there are other stories even today. Mom Donnie standing behind a former campaign worker. I mean, everything about Chevalier is coming out. It's a drip, drip, drip, as bad as Plattner. I mean, she's a cop hater, America hater. She wipes her hands with the American flag. I don't have to even bring back up the weirdness of that 4th of July address. With his backward desk against a fireplace, with a wall of dead eyes, joyless people, mostly in head coverings, all carrying flags. You can tell they're like repelled just holding. As he delivers a 250th American birthday address on how awful America is. I mean, Red said it immediately. I can't wait to see what his 9/11 address is. Oh, I can, and it's coming. But there is a blessing in how bold they are. Some things must be defeated. Some things reveal and defeat themselves. This is the latter. This is so antithetical to who we are. You shouldn't need Graham Plattner to decide. Voters should be able to handle this. Is America turning 250 a time of celebration or condemnation? The American voters should be able to decide that. But your top story waking up, another woman has come forward claiming she was raped. He's put his campaign on pause. Many believe he'll be gone by Friday. That is the top story of the day. Death toll in last month's Venezuelan earthquakes now tops 3,500. Not one, not two, not three, but your top five stories of the day are coming up next. In about 20 minutes or so, we'll visit with Rory O'Neill, not only on Team USA's loss last night, and they were never even in it. They never even showed up. Very disappointing way to end that World Cup run. We'll also have the latest on Graham Plattner as well with Rory. Stick around. John Decker also next hour from Turkey. As they like to say, to preview the NATO summit. As your morning show continues, 49 minutes after the hour.
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1: Good morning, Mike. I appreciate how you call balls and strikes and you call out each side for the things that they do wrong. I'm curious how you reconcile, you know, what you're saying about Plattner and what they knew about him and how they vetted him anyway and went along and pushed him through with the things that we were hearing about Trump and, you know, the accusations against him concerning women and the accusations against him concerning racism. Thanks, Mike. Great show.
2: Appreciate the call, Clint. Well, for one, Donald Trump was vetted. Donald Trump was attacked by his own party and won in spite of that. See his treatment in the first presidential debate on Fox with Megyn Kelly. So everyone knew all of that. Now, having said that, the president was never accused of rape. Well, he's been accused of it, but I mean, it's never been proven. We know he had two failed marriages. We know he committed adultery in at least one or both of the failed marriages and is on his third. We know what he said to Billy Bush. So nobody thought that Donald Trump was a monk by any stretch of the imagination. But I think what you're bringing up is the valid point of the frustration within the Republican Party of those who talked a good game and never delivered. And again, I'm the only one that ever says this, but I stand by it. I mean, I guess I could be wrong because no one else is saying it, but I feel pretty strongly about it. Donald Trump exists because of the way the Republican Party handled the Tea Party movement. They just absorbed it and ignored the agenda. That was a grassroots, organically risen up movement against out of control size of government and spending and the debt. Nobody talks about the debt. They're all responsible for it, and they all run for office like it never happened. And then Donald Trump, that created the way, if they would have just not absorbed the Tea Party, that movement would have continued, and we addressed debt. There would have never been the lane for Donald Trump to enter. So that frustration of the death of the Tea Party movement created the void for Donald Trump, who walked right down that. So you're right to instinctively say, well, okay, in the case of Graham Plattner, you got to add anti-American, probably anti-Semitic, don't you think? And actual felony allegations. But he's walking through that same void that's created on the far left. These young people have been told by their educators, K through 12, the intelligentsia at universities, their textbooks, History Channel documentaries, and every news source they watch other than Fox, how awful America is. And they'll buy anything from anyone, no matter what. The question is, with Graham Plattner, are we at no matter what?
3: I think De Niro's turned on him.
2: On Plattner?
4: He's a Nazi? Yes, he is.
3: I don't know if that's...
2: No, that was, he was talking about Donald Trump.
3: Okay,
2: on that.
3: I wasn't sure.
2: Democrats are starting to distance themselves, though, from the main Senate candidate, Graham Plattner, after sexual allegations of rape have come forward. Mark Mayfield has our top story.
5: In a report by Politico, a woman who dated Plattner accused him of forcing her to have sex with him almost 5 years ago, despite repeated objections. Congressman Ro Khanna of California and Senator Ruben Gallego of Arizona announced that they are withdrawing their endorsements, with Khanna saying Plattner should drop out of the race. Plattner has denied the new allegation, but in a video, he said he's taking time to reflect on the best path forward with his candidacy. The embattled Plattner has faced many questions about his past conduct, including claims he had a tattoo resembling a Nazi symbol he later covered up, as well as one woman alleging physical abuse. I'm Mark Mayfield.
2: President Trump says the U.S. will either make a deal with Iran or they will finish the job. We've heard that chestnut before. NATO leaders will gather in Turkey, or do you say Turkey? That summit, we'll have a live report from John Decker from Turkey coming up next half hour and get analysis in the third hour from our Lieutenant Colonel James Carafano. The death toll in Venezuela after the twin earthquakes is now up to over 3,500. And the United States World Cup run is over, losing 4-1 to Belgium last night in World Cup soccer action in Seattle. Birthdays today, Ringo Starr is 86. Comedian Jim Gaffigan is 60. Three-time WNBA MVP Lisa Leslie is 54. If it's your birthday, happy birthday. So glad you were born.
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4: President Trump is in Turkey today as NATO leaders gather for a summit. The ongoing Russia-Ukraine war is expected to be in sharp focus during this week's meeting. Trump is scheduled to hold talks with Ukrainian President Vladimir Zelensky tomorrow on the sidelines of the summit. Gabe Gutierrez with more.
5: The summit will also test the U.S.'s relationship with European allies. The president has long railed against them for not spending enough, but is increasingly frustrated with NATO's lack of support for the Iran war.
4: Democrats are starting to distance themselves from Maine Senate candidate Graham Plattner after a sexual assault allegation was made against him. In a report by Politico, a woman who dated Plattner accused him of forcing her to have sex with him almost 5 years ago, despite repeated objections. Plattner released a video after the news broke.
6: Regardless of the inaccuracy of the reporting, but mindful of the political reality it will inflict, we are taking the time to reflect on the best path forward. For the state that I love, the people that I love, the movement I belong to, and the goal of defeating Susan Collins.
4: Congressman Ro Khanna of California and Senator Ruben Gallego of Arizona have both announced they're withdrawing their endorsements. President Trump is indicating there will be more high-level meetings between the U.S. and China.
7: President Xi is coming here in the toward the end of September, the 24th, I believe. And what we need is a big ballroom where we could hold thousands of people to see him. Everyone wants to see him.
4: Trump announced Chinese President Xi Jinping's upcoming visit during an event at the White House Rose Garden yesterday, using the opportunity to emphasize what he feels is a need for a new ballroom. There is so far no official confirmation of the visit or a possible itinerary. Xi last visited the U.S. in 2023. I'm Michael Kastner.
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20: 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If you're just waking up, here are the big stories. NATO leaders are going to be gathering in Turkey this week for a summit. President Trump says the U.S. will either make a deal with Iran or they will finish the job. And the United States World Cup run is over, losing in the round of 16. 4-1 to Belgium last night. National correspondent Rory O'Neill is here. We'll have more on Graham Plattner in a moment. But first things first, just never showed up last night. I stayed up, watched every second. And they just didn't have any emotion, just sloppy. The one goal he whiffed, and then they get the easy goal. I mean, it was just there was nothing close about it. Let's put it that way.
21: No, and I gave up at the last hydration break. I said, "All right, enough is enough." And to your point, not impressed by Team USA at any point during the match, although Seattle was shining as a host venue and as a city. Everything looked absolutely spectacular, but seems everybody showed up with the team.
20: No, not, yeah, exactly. Not an empty seat. Everyone showed up but Team USA. So you will get Belgium and Spain in Los Angeles in that quarterfinal matchup. All right, Graham Plattner, another woman, this time alleging rape, this time in his video, of course, complete denial, but he does say he's going to take a time to pause. He doesn't have much time. I mean, probably by Friday he would need to exit. A new candidate entered by Monday, if they can even salvage a race against Collins. What's the latest?
21: I'd say check your watch because this is something that's going to be developing hour by hour. I would expect an announcement from the Plattner campaign today. Essentially, this woman has come forward. She used to date Plattner on and off. She makes an accusation that he forced himself on her back in 2001, that he came to her place while heavily intoxicated, and he may not remember what happened. But there are enough details that Democrats are abandoning this sinking ship. Elizabeth Warren, Ro Khanna, just some of the Democrats pulling their endorsements. But maybe more importantly, the Democratic Senate campaign is pulling its money. If that spigot gets turned off, there's no real future for that campaign.
20: This seems to be the final straw in what looked like a strawless equation. For her, by the way, if this is not just for politics,
0: And it is about justice. She might want to take her courage to the next level. Statute of limitations civilly is 6 years in Maine. She's within that. And criminally, it's 20 years. So she's well within that. You wonder if he has bigger problems beyond not going to the new U.S. Senate ahead.
21: Well, right. And the concern that this then develops, you know, along those criminal lines while he's in office. And, you know, there's some speculation that, you know, the Democrats may be happy that this is happening now when they have time to do something about it, that the Republicans may have been waiting in the wings, waiting for this Monday deadline to pass, then springing some of this opposition research when his name is already tattooed on the ballot, and they can't get it off. So,
0: well, there's plenty of stories, Rory, today, the opposite too, that maybe Republicans would rather him be in the race and stay in the race flawed than enter someone new.
21: That was my point. Yeah, exactly. Go past, release the bad info after he can't get his name off the ballot to keep a bad candidate on there versus having this come forward now when the Democrats still have some wiggle room to change things. But now you're back in the Joe Biden, Kamala Harris, you know, some Democrat
0: Mill
21: room is suddenly they're deciding who the Democrats get to vote for, not the people.
0: Yeah. And, you know, Susan Collins is not your typical Republican. She's almost a Republican that caucuses as an independent. So it'll be interesting to see. I don't suspect, even if this is the end of Plattner, that this is a very big ding in the socialist anti-American momentum that has been built. There's still more about the cause than the players. And I think, you know, as far as Republicans go, things will move on to Chevalier next because a lot of her ex-posts, they're very anti-cop, anti-American, are beginning to surface. So troubled days for her next. You wonder if this is a domino effect on these socialist candidates or if the movement itself can survive a few bad ones. But these people are all vetted going in. It shouldn't be that big of a surprise. But for Graham Plattner, now a woman coming forward with rape seems to be the final straw. We're waiting only on Bernie Sanders, right? He's the only one that hasn't, I think, publicly
21: apologized for dismissed. And of course, I mean, he was the guy that sort of pulled Plattner out of obscurity and, you know, Vermont to Maine, sort of being in the same neighborhood. But yeah, nothing from him yet.
0: We'll be back in the third hour. We're going to talk a little bit about Charlie Kirk's murder trial. It hinges on a key week-long court hearing in Utah that is taking place. Rory will have the story in the third hour on that. It's interesting on the World Cup. If you did watch it, there is no explanation for, do I think Belgium was better from the beginning? Yes. But I mean, there was just like no fight in the U.S. They kept trying to find through substitutions, some kind of a spark, some kind of a magic. And it just didn't happen. And how it didn't in that setting with a quarterfinal at stake and that kind of atmosphere in Seattle, it was mind boggling to me. I mean, that was a listless performance last night by the U.S. I wonder what the interest in World Cup turns to now as the U.S. continues to host a U.S.-less World Cup. I looked forward most to Team USA games. They were at least kind of like a must-see. But now, because I've been exposed to all the other ones, for me, there'll be less excitement, but not enough that I'm not interested anymore.
18: I'm still watching. I've been watching all the highlights on YouTube. And
0: yeah, if anything, this World Cup has been very good for soccer in my home.
18: I'm really surprised how it has piqued my interest because when this first started, I was like, who cares?
0: But well, because I was thinking of all the typical questions we would ask, which is, okay, so who do we root for now?
18: Yeah.
0: And I think we have that answer. Spain, would you say, I mean, Argentina is of the, you know,
18: you always want to see Messi do well.
0: Perennials. They're in there. There'll be a lot of people rooting for them. Spain seems to be the best to me, but I may be wrong. I don't know that much about soccer, but watching, they look really good.
18: Belgium got my attention last night.
0: Well, they were a very solid
18: they
0: team.
18: They looked really, really good.
0: And what was the one with the guy? The one guy was the whole team, Norway, right? I think I'm rooting for Norway now. Oh, you and your phone, Red. I'm hearing me. It's always Red, isn't it? I mean, we could make that an interesting question of the day. I think Red's question of the day would have been this. who do we blame for this whole socialist movement? Is it indoctrination in our schools? Is it immigration and lack of assimilation? Can you thank the Democrat Party for allowing this in the tent, especially with Bernie Sanders, a socialist, not even a Democrat, being allowed to run for the Democrat nomination for president of the United States? Or is it just all the above? The question isn't how did we get here? The question is it dying before our eyes? Because this movement is either dying or the Democrat Party's dying. That's the crossroad we are at. There's a story in the Daily Signal on how the Democrat Socialists of America are boasting on, and of all days, the 4th of July, that it has more members than any socialist organization in history. Well, I'll add to Red's list there. What about the Democrat Party, whose platform matched the Socialist Party of 1920 for decades? Begging a movement like this. Or how about now the death of journalism, but lamestream legacy mainstream media and the role it played? One-sided. Most people didn't notice. They were busy celebrating America's 250th birthday, the way they always celebrated, in the heat, eating with friends, or attending traditional things, and then watching fireworks. But they woke up Monday morning to everything that the socialists had said and done, the weirdest of all being Mamdani in New York. And I think that's going to fall flat. I think these chevalier, I think the Plattner fall and then the rise of the chevalier post from X surfacing, it's going to be a blow. How big of a blow to this socialist momentum? And I said this from the very beginning, and I feel it festering. There is a strange coalition with these rabid anti-American socialists and very dangerous Islamists. And that's what you have in New York. That's how you end up with that. It looks like the Ayatollah sitting by a fireplace at a desk surrounded by people in hijabs. That's why I think it's going to be so pivotal to keep an eye on how Mamdani handles the 25th anniversary of 9/11. It's not just an anniversary. It's the 25th. And if his wife is at some Islamic retreat, spiritual retreat in Spain for that, that's going to really fall flat. And I would think it's going to be a difficult time for him. Every day should be a difficult time. I know if my God was inconsistent, it'd be a difficult time for me and God. Thank goodness Jesus never was. He fulfilled every old covenant promise and prophecy. That's why it's not an old story that's now not relevant and just a new story. The two are one story of a one God. But that's not the case with Muhammad. Three contradictory lives. One peace-loving, one very political, and one a bloodthirsty warrior. And we have three types of Islam today. And that anniversary is going to focus on the third type, the jihadist, with an Islamist socialist mayor presiding over the largest city on the 25th anniversary. It's another pivotal moment. There's some bad days ahead for the socialists. How long do they want to drag out this bad day with Graham Plattner? What are the bad days ahead with Chevalier, and what does the 25th anniversary and Mamdani bring to New York? Things we're going to be keeping an eye on. All right. What's happening in the Middle East? It's not just another headline. It has to be watched. It's the epicenter of the world. And it could easily become a direct hit to your wallet. Why? Because when conflict breaks out in the Middle East, and they bombed two ships yesterday in the Strait of Hormuz, it can hit your wallet. 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Next.

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1: My name is Tyler. I'm 15 years old. I was 11 years old when I found out that I had cancer. I was afraid that I was going to lose my leg.
2: For Tyler, a bone transplant meant a chance to live a normal life.
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1: Well, I'm just like any other regular high school kid. 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
1: I'm talking
0: with Michael Del Giorno.
1: Oh, I thought it was a question. Moments ago, the president arrived in Ankara, Turkey, where our White House correspondent John Decker has been waiting for him there. John will join us next half hour with a preview of the what's being called the high-stakes NATO summit. I'm going to start with John Decker. Is it really high stakes this time? It doesn't feel very high stakes. We have a woman who dated the main U.S. Senate candidate, Graham Platner, now coming forward in a Politico story that she was raped. It's caused him to pause his campaign. The question is today, tomorrow, or Friday, are we almost done with the Graham Platner story, and who will they replace him with prior to the election? If you have any questions about your morning show, what city we're in, are we in your city, the stories we're covering, and links to them, links to our social media, or links to our podcast every day, you'll find all things Your Morning Show online at Your Morning Show, spell it all out, yourmorningshowonline.com. All right, if you're just waking up, these are the stories that you need to know. Hamas says it will hand over governance of the Gaza Strip to the U.S.-backed interim administration. Mark Mayfield has that story.
2: The group has been running the Palestinian territory for two decades, including during the attacks on Israel in October of 2023, attacks that led to a devastating war that left the territory in shambles. While Hamas announced its intentions Monday, it made no promises to disarm, as demanded by the U.S. and Israel. Some analysts say the offer is a symbolic gesture that aims to restart a stalled peace process that has kept humanitarian aid from reaching the more than 2 million residents of Gaza. Hamas said that handing over authority will end any pretext that Israel has for continued occupation. So far, members of the transitional U.S.-backed government have been blocked by Israel from entering the territory. I'm Mark Neufeld.
1: At least $576 million will be up for grabs tonight in the Mega Millions drawing.
3: The cash option on that works out to almost $254 million. Of course, walking away with all that money won't be easy. The odds of winning the grand prize are roughly 1 in 290 million. Good luck. I'm Tammy Trujillo.
1: The United States' dreams of winning a World Cup at home have been dashed by Belgium. More from Scott Carr.
4: The American team gave up a goal less than 10 minutes into the match. Though Malik Tillman scored his second free kick of the tournament to tie things up in the 31st minute, the U.S. then allowed a goal just 61 seconds afterward, and a horrible misplay by goalkeeper Matt Fries spotted Belgium a 3-1 lead, effectively ending the game. The U.S. still hasn't made the quarterfinals of the World Cup since 2002. I'm Scott Carr.
1: Well, you're probably already celebrating today's National Day, as it's America's number one comfort food. Bree Tennis with more.
5: 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I'm Bree Tennis.
1: Phillies, Rays, and Cardinals all lost yesterday. D-backs shut out the Padres 8-0, and the Dodgers nipped the Rockies 8-7. Birthdays, Beatle Ringo Starr is 86. Comedian Jim Gaffigan is 60. And three-time WNBA MVP Lisa Leslie is 54. If it's your birthday, happy birthday. We're so glad you were born, and thanks for making Your Morning Show a part of your big day. All right, John Decker from Turkey will join us next half hour, then we'll get analysis from James Carafano in the third hour. This is Your

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4: Our son would go from "Good morning, Mom" to words you'd never expect to come out of your child's mouth. Our pain came from not knowing what to do. He was diagnosed with paranoid schizophrenia. 5 or 6 years later, he was diagnosed with obsessive compulsive disorder. I think the hardest part of living with someone who has a mental illness is thinking that you're alone, that no one else could understand. NAMI, the National Alliance on Mental Illness, is made up of people who live it every day. 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

0: You have a seat at the head of America's kitchen table. 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
1: Mike, I think it's simple. The stage was too big for them last night.
2: Well, do I think Belgium was a better soccer team? Yes. Do I think the U.S. realized that pretty quickly? Yes. But it didn't look like nerves as much as just spiritless effort, lack of effort.
3: You can't coach effort.
2: And passion. Yeah. And the coach just scrambled all game trying to fight the right combination, and he just couldn't find it. U.S. dominated by Belgium in an embarrassing way, 4-1 in Seattle. So the run is over for the United States, but the World Cup continues. For Belgium, it'll be Spain in Los Angeles on Saturday. Quarterfinals are almost filled. I think we have two more round of 16 matchups, and then we'll be on to the quarterfinals. The death toll in Venezuela is now over 3,500. The president has arrived in Turkey for the NATO summit. We're going to visit with John Decker, who's been in Turkey for 2 days, waiting on the president on these high-stakes NATO summit issues. That's coming up in minutes from now. Has the perverted Plattner House of Cards finally fallen? I mean, we all knew there was more dirt to come, right? Drip, drip, drip. So the faucet goes. Probably what's worse for them or for the party itself, you know, we often talk about why'd the Democrats ever let Bernie Sanders run for president? He's not even a Democrat. He was always an independent and a socialist, and they allowed him to run for the Democratic presidential nomination. Why would they let socialism into the tent? Why would they let somebody like Plattner into the tent? They knew all this. They knew of his tattoo. They knew of his postings. Then it became like the movie The Candidate, right? With Will Ferrell and Zach Galifianakis. I mean, what's this? What's going to be too much for them with this guy? Well, it looks at the moment like a woman who dated Plattner said he forced her to have sex with him nearly 5 years ago, despite her repeated objections. Plattner denies the allegation, but then makes it clear he's pausing his campaign. Listen.
4: So, regardless of the inaccuracy of the reporting, but mindful of the political reality it will inflict, we are taking the time to reflect on the best path forward for the state that I love, the people that I love, the movement I belong to, and the goal of defeating Susan Collins. Those were the goals when we launched this campaign, and they remain my goals today.
2: Yeah, but nobody really thinks he's moving forward. The woman, 41 years old, a Maine resident named Jenny, detailed the alleged incident to Politico in 3 separate interviews over the past 2 weeks. Politico also spoke with a man that she dated and confided in years after the alleged incident, and reviewed documents, including emails between her and her therapist and messages between her and an acquaintance whom she warned against getting involved with Plattner years before he ran for office. Now, your first question would be, why did she never press charges? Or maybe your next question is, will she now? She could sue. The statute of limitations has not been reached on a civil suit, and she has up to 20 years on a criminal suit. Will she file criminal charges against him? Or was this a political indictment? She repeatedly told him to stop. She said she cut off contact with him after telling him the encounter was not consensual. She gets into great detail in the Politico story describing rape. Now, for the Democrat Party, this is problematic. This is the Me Too Party. Is rape the final straw? Not the swastika. Not the anti-Semitic, socialistic, anti-American stances or policies or even, quite frankly, promises. Is this the final straw? And they're running out of time to replace him as a candidate. My best guess was by Friday, he's probably gone. Rory O'Neill thinks maybe by the end of today, he's gone. And here they go again with a short runway on something they knew all along. And the only one who hasn't now abandoned him is Bernie Sanders. Although as I say that, I wonder, Red, I don't recall seeing anything from AOC either. Which, even though we see her as a presidential candidate, she's technically just a member of the House of Representatives. But she is a part of the squad. She's a part of the socialist movement. And we all see her and Bernie as the head of it. But neither of which have.
5: He's more of the kingmaker than she is.
2: Well, yeah, but still.
5: So I mean, he made her. He made her.
2: So. Yeah, he handed the torch to her. So, you know, again, these are problems that, we kind of described this last half hour. As this plays out, this is either going to be the death of the socialist movement or it's going to be the death of the Democrat Party. And you wonder if they didn't in Mamdani, if they didn't in some of these squad members or even the new ones like Chevalier, maybe in Plattner they see this and the Democrat Party, but they're in an all-out war with themselves. So if the Democrats overreact beyond Plattner, you'll see the socialists rise up against them. They'd here's like it just to have Michael. Him go away and then move on with their agenda. Go ahead.
5: So do you think it's coincidental that the Politico decides to come out with this now, 6 days before the due date of him stepping down?
2: It certainly gives them the opportunity. It certainly gives them the opportunity to replace him before it comes out when it's too late to replace him. And he's really damaged goods. So it just shows
5: these conversations for 3 weeks. So they've known for 3 weeks at least.
2: Well, they would want you to believe that was because they were making sure this was a valid, you know. But yeah, the timing's very suspicious. I mean, Politico would love to get a replacement candidate in. Look, Susan Collins, what was the last poll we had? It was virtually even, right? So he'd already lost his lead.
5: She was ahead in one.
2: In one, yeah, but not overall.
5: No, it was trending towards her.
2: But trending towards her. And this would have been, you know, the final drip and straw. Nobody liked the trajectory of it. But the question for Democrats today is, do they lose this chance to take down Collins or have they lost something far more? And is this the first domino in losing far more? As I said earlier, the more I discern my way through this, I've always felt like one or both parties would die by the end of the decade. I think it's going to be the Democrat Party. And maybe the death of the Democrat Party all shapes out in this midterm cycle, no matter how it ends up. And then the Republicans will have the challenge in 2028 because they are guilty of absorbing the Tea Party movement, which created the void for a Donald Trump MAGA. MAGA is nothing more than Tea Party. And if Republicans want to go back to establishment Republican party politics as usual, I think they have misjudged the room in which they now live. Cock-a-doodle-doo, cock-a-doodle-doo, cock-a-doodle-doo. Nostra Del Giorno has struck again. All right, so what is Graham Plattner? What does he represent in the socialist momentum or in the parasite movement within the Democrat Party? Time will tell, and it will tell right now or no later than Friday. That is far and away our top story of the day. John Decker is going to join us in about 8 minutes from Turkey. You know, everything's so sensationalized. It's nauseating. But does anybody really feel like that? Is this a high-stake NATO summit? I mean, I don't think we're at the peak of Donald Trump's frustration with NATO. And he's had a lot of success with his frustration and getting more of them to pony up. The priorities for NATO, I would think, should be Iran and Russia and China. That's the coalition. But you have a 4-year war in Russia. You have a neutered Iran that the president just clings to this peace agreement. But I would think getting the Strait of Hormuz and moving on and ending this war with Russia and Ukraine is probably the agenda. But we'll get the preview with John Decker, and then we'll get the analysis next hour with Lieutenant Colonel James Carafano as your morning show continues. All right, 45 minutes after the hour, to Turkey we go next to visit with John Decker. I don't have a live spot right here, do I?
3: Oh, no, you don't. That is my fault.
2: Oh, okay. I knew it wasn't mine. 45 minutes after the hour, your morning show continues with a visit from John Decker in Turkey. James Carafano next hour. This is Tuesday, July the 7th, 2026. This is your morning show. I want every father and grandfather listening to hear this. 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

0: with Michael DelGiorno.
1: 50 minutes after the hour, if you're just waking up, President Trump says the U.S. will either make a deal with Iran or finish the job. Of course, he said that before, but Mark Mayfield has the details of the latest time he said it.
2: Trump made the warning while speaking to reporters from the Oval Office on Monday.
3: It won't be tough to finish the job. I'd rather make a deal because I don't want to affect 91 million people.
2: He also reiterated that Iran cannot have a nuclear weapon. Peace talks between the countries are set to resume after the funeral for Iran's supreme leader. The ceremonies are being held nearly 4 months after he was killed in a U.S.-Israeli airstrike. I'm Mark Mayfield.
1: Maine Senate candidate Graham Plattner is taking time to reflect after the latest sexual allegation was revealed by Politico. A woman who dated Plattner accused him of forcing her to have sex with him almost 5 years ago, despite repeated objections. He denies the claim, but hints at a pause.
4: Regardless of the inaccuracy of the reporting, but mindful of the political reality it will inflict, we are taking the time to reflect on the best path forward for the state that I love, the people that I love, the movement I belong to, and the goal of defeating Susan Collins.
1: Meanwhile, Doge has officially been shut down. Tammy Trujillo with more.
5: The final social media post from the agency was published over the weekend. The post said the formal mission of Doge may have come to an end, but that the mission to eliminate waste, fraud, and abuse in government would continue. The agency was established by an executive order by President Trump just hours after he was sworn in for his second term. Under the leadership of billionaire Elon Musk, the agency recommended the elimination of thousands of federal jobs, contracts, and grants. The full impact of Doge may never be known, as administration officials say there are no plans to issue a report on the agency's actions. I'm Tammy Trujillo.
1: Well, the World Cup continues, just the U.S. won't be in it. They lost 4-1 last night. More from Scott Carr.
6: The American team gave up a goal less than 10 minutes into the match, though Malik Tillman scored his second free kick of the tournament to tie things up in the 31st minute. The U.S. then allowed a goal just 61 seconds afterward, and a horrible misplay by goalkeeper Matt Fries spotted Belgium a 3-1 lead, effectively ending the game. The U.S. still hasn't made the quarterfinals of the World Cup since 2002. I'm Scott Carr.
1: President Trump has arrived in Turkey in his newly freshly painted new Air Force One. It's the big NATO summit in Turkey. John Decker's been there going on almost 48 hours awaiting the president, and he's finally arrived. What can we expect in this summit?
7: It's going to be a consequential summit. There's no doubt about that, because, you know, Michael, there have been tensions between the United States and some NATO countries over the course of the past few months, and that relates to two things. One, the president believes that NATO countries did not step up and support the U.S. In its conflict with Iran. And two, the president does not believe that some NATO countries like Canada and Belgium and Spain, they're not doing enough, the president says, in terms of spending on defense matters. And that was an agreement that NATO agreed to last year at last year's NATO summit in the Netherlands.
1: Well, the president's had that grudge since taking office, and he's gotten a lot of them to kick in more. I mean, he has leveled the playing field of fairness, but as you mentioned, a few nations still not doing enough. That'll be a focus for the president. Sour grapes. I don't know. The president found, I think, an even more effective way to handle Iran by forging the relationships he did with Muslim and Arab nations. But I imagine that will come up. How much of the focus is going to be on Russia and Ukraine entering its fourth year of war?
7: I think, once again, it is the focus of this two-day summit. It's the focus certainly tomorrow. Today, the president has a bilateral meeting one-on-one with Turkish President Erdogan. He's going to be, again, pushing for the U.S. to sell to Turkey those F-35 stealth fighter planes. There's opposition for that sale coming from Congress, and Congress has to give the green light on that. There's opposition coming from Israeli Prime Minister Benjamin Netanyahu on that. And then tomorrow, the focus is Ukraine. A working lunch concerning Ukraine. The president will meet one-on-one with Ukrainian President Volodymyr Zelensky. And then at the conclusion of this summit, you're going to see a joint statement by all 32 countries committing to $80 billion in military assistance for Ukraine, not only this year, 2026, but also next year as well.
1: Yeah, and John, just to kind of give things a wrap, Iran losing its leverage in negotiations with oil. Now, there was nobody was killed, but there was a shots fired at a couple of tankers in the Strait of Hormuz. But by and large, they're losing that leverage of the Strait and oil. And for Russia, they've lost all leverage because they're broke. The economy's in the worst shape in 20 years. I mean, time is not on either of their sides moving forward with this conflict.
7: Well, that's right. You know, tomorrow, the president, at the conclusion of this summit, will have a press conference. Hopefully, I'll get an opportunity, Michael, to ask the president a question. I think my question will likely concern Ukraine. But, you know, look, Russia has been under pressure indeed. And like, think about it this way, Michael, that war has been going on full blast since February of 2022. So 4+ years. That's not impressive for a superpower that they really have not made any progress in 4+ years against Ukraine. So that tells you a lot about how strong Ukraine is and how much all of the help that they've received from NATO allies have really helped their war effort.
1: John Decker already in Turkey. The president has arrived. The NATO summit will begin. My last question, I promise the listeners I would ask, is, you know, we keep, you know, framing this as a high stakes NATO summit. For me, I don't know why. I sense that they're more on the same page than they've been in the previous 2 years of this administration or the 4 years in the last Trump administration. They seem to be, with the exception of a couple that need to cough up a little bit more, they seem to be on the same page like never before. I don't know how high, I mean, the stakes are high at what they're addressing, but they seem more united than ever. You sense something different coming?
7: Well, I'm glad you think that. I'm glad you think that. Hopefully Vladimir Putin thinks that as well. You know, look, there have been some divisions, let's call it that.
1: Yeah.
7: Not fissures, but some divisions. You know, the president, you know, for whatever reason, starting a fight, a tiff, whatever you want to call it, with Meloni of Italy. You know, that's unnecessary. They're a NATO ally. Also calling out other NATO countries by name as well. We'll see if the president's on his best behavior while he's here in Turkey during the next 2 days, or, you know, whether or not he brings up some of these differences while he's on the ground here in Ankara.
1: Well, you had pointed out they were not much help or any help at all when it came to dealing with Iran. Appreciate it. John Decker in Turkey covering the president. He just arrived this morning for the big, well, it's not morning there, but for the NATO summits that will begin tonight. John will continue to report from Turkey for
7: us. Thanks, Michael.
1: God bless you, my friend. Have a great one. Be careful. All right. We're going to get more analysis from James Carafano next hour. Actually in about 8 minutes right after the break. A preview of the summit itself and then kind of in general, just a world threat assessment review. This is where I think it's important to realize the China, Iran, Russia alliance and where that stands today compared to previous years. Because with or without NATO, and it was without, the president did address Iran. That threat's off the table. We'll get analysis from the lieutenant colonel when your morning show continues next.
8: Hey, everybody, it's Jeff Dunham. And you know what? My morning show is your morning show with Michael DeGiorno.

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9: President Trump is indicating there will be more high-level meetings between the U.S. and China.
10: President Xi is coming here in the toward the end of September, the 24th, I believe. And what we need is a big ballroom where we could hold thousands of people to see him. Everyone wants to see him.
9: Trump announced Chinese President Xi Jinping's upcoming visit during an event at the White House Rose Garden yesterday. He used the opportunity to emphasize what he feels is a need for a new ballroom. There is so far no official confirmation of the visit or a possible itinerary. It would be President Xi's first visit to the U.S. since November of 2023. President Trump is in Turkey this morning as NATO leaders hold a summit. The summit kicks off today in Ankara, where European leaders are bracing for a future in which the U.S. plays a smaller role in security and defense. Cuba is working to get the lights back on after the nation's electric grid collapsed Monday. More from Mark Mayfield.
11: The island nation has been experiencing blackouts and power outages for months because of a U.S. blockade that's cut off fuel supplies. Part of Washington's effort to effect regime change. By late Monday, the grid operator was able to restore some electricity to a few hospitals and food production facilities, but only about 1% of power to Havana. I'm Mark Mayfield.
9: The family of a man who was shot and killed by National Guard troops in Memphis want video. Two Guard members reportedly opened fire on 20-year-old Tyren Johnson early Sunday after he allegedly turned in their direction with a gun during a foot pursuit. Police have not said what video is available. And the death toll in last month's Venezuela earthquakes continues to grow. More than 3,500 are dead and some 18,000 people are homeless after the quakes. I'm Michael Kastner.
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17: 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Heat wave on the East Coast.
19: Please set your thermostats to 78 degrees.
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21: Fairbanks area weather this morning, mostly cloudy sky, scattered showers with some thunderstorms possible after 4 p.m. this afternoon. A high today near 71 with an overnight low tonight around 50.
22: Currently downtown, we have 51 degrees.
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24: Starting your morning off right. A new way of talk. A new way of understanding. Because we're in this together. This is your morning show with Michael Del Giorno.
25: Good morning, Michael. I was sad to hear that the U.S. men's national team lost last night to Belgium. And I kind of wonder, based on the description of their play that you've given, if they would have preferred that the president not get himself involved in that. I don't know if they're as woke as the women's soccer team has been in the past, but they were in Seattle, which is the most wokety-woke town ever. So I don't know what kind of comments they were getting on the streets and online.
26: Just where you can... thought. Where you can hear us in Seattle on the Patriot, in the wokey woke town of the Patriot. I don't think it was that. I mean, these kinds of reversals happen all the time. That first goal, I think, said it all. I mean, there's the ball right in front of the goalie, four guys standing around waiting for someone else to attack, and no one did, and they get the easy goal. It was just unspirited. It was a very listless. It wasn't a high energy, nervous game was too big for them feel as much as they just didn't show up. I don't know how well prepared they were for the game. I don't know if, you know, they didn't believe they could win from the beginning, but they certainly played like they didn't believe they could win. It was a very out with a whimper, not a bang ending for the U.S. And in the end, we get no further than we've got in the past. We have never gotten to a quarterfinal match, and we still won't, losing 4-1 to Belgium last night. Death toll in Venezuela is now up over 3,500. And the NATO leaders have gathered in Turkey. The president arrived about an hour or so ago on his new Air Force One in what's being called high-stakes NATO summit meetings. We have the ongoing war in Russia. We have the lack of NATO support with the actions in Iran, although the U.S. and Israel was all the support they really needed. And then I thought a masterful job of the president, even more alienating Iran, by the alliances with Muslim and Arab nations. So I don't know how high stakes this is. In fact, it's been more tense in the past, it has seemed. I want to learn that by Lieutenant Colonel James Carafano, as well as just kind of get an overall world threat assessment, which really should be the focus in a summit like this. Lieutenant Colonel, good morning and welcome. Your preview of this NATO summit. Is this high stakes?
0: No. I'm so sick of that. These people are idiots. Were they born idiots, or did they have to like cultivate that through years of education at Ivy League schools? Of course it's not high stakes. I mean, yeah. The war in Russia, the war against Ukraine by the Russians is kind of on autopilot here. I mean, we're all watching the Russians kind of melt down in real time. And Trump isn't going to lift a finger to say,

0: Vladimir Putin. So, and nobody's going to do more than they're doing, because what they're doing is obviously working. So give me a break. The Iran thing is really history. I get so angry at people like making that this is a big deal, or somehow the Iranians have won. The Iranians have won the war because for them, the regime remaining in power is all that matters, which is, by the way, is equivalent to a homeless man saying he's happy because his goal is to be homeless.
1: Right.
0: Right. We have eliminated. They physically cannot build a nuclear weapon. They physically cannot get any of their surrogates anywhere in the region to start a war. They physically don't have the capacity to threaten their neighbors with an armada of drones and missiles. None of this was possible a year ago. And if that's a defeat, I'll take defeat any day. And the most important thing is they cannot. They physically cannot take 20% of the world's oil off the market. The strait is not closed. They have a limited capacity to interdict the strait, and that declines every day.
1: And so declines. That has declined a lot since we've even last talked. I mean, they've lost all negotiating leverage. I mean, Russia and Iran are an alliance in and of themselves, along with China, but both of them are running out of time. For Russia, the economic outlook, this is a new Gallup poll, most negative in 20 years. So they're going broke. I don't know if you offered Vladimir Putin a new off-ramp if he would take it, but why would you bother now? He had his chances. And for Iran, you're right. The threat assessment is simply, well, it's the rosiest it's been since I've known you.
0: Right. And the reality is the Europeans are rearming, and they're spending a significant amount of money. And even as we speak, they've already been several announcements of U.S. European defense companies doing joint programs together and co-production. So U.S. is a part of that. So I got to be honest. I don't know where people make how they get to this thing.
1: Well, because
0: if Trump wanted to blow up the NATO summit, all he had to do is not go.
1: Well, yeah. Now, I don't think he's...
0: So give me a break.
1: But none of us can be inside the mind of Donald Trump, and I get that. So you can easily...
0: I live there. I have a lovely room. It has gold trimming everywhere.
1: Oh, you're in a rare mood, I can tell. This is going to be fun.
0: The most cushy chairs you have ever had in your life. And in my dreams, Melania comes in and makes tea.
1: It's very cool for my wife
0: and I. It's a lovely family scene.
1: I see you like me. You behave in dreams, too. I do, too. I act in dreams exactly like I do in real life. No, what I was going to say is I think it actually turned out better for the president. I mean, I guess he's aware that NATO wasn't there for him with Iran. And again, this goes back to a basic notion, and I think we'll agree on this. Iran is not a 9-year or a 49-year conflict for us. They're a threat to the world, and they've been the most predictable threat to the world. So they're the world's problem. And when the world didn't show up, I could see how but what he did is made lemonade out of lemons. I mean, it worked out even better with the Saudi connections and the United Arab Emirates. It really alienated them the more. So do you sense he's going to take a few cheap shots or give a quick lecture on how you weren't there?
0: That I don't know. But what we also know, everybody knows, including the President of the United States, this notion that the Europeans didn't show up for the U.S., we all know that that is actually not a true statement. That it's demonstrably not true. There are many countries that hosted many thousands of U.S. flights into the region that provided key logistical support. And we all know that the reality is the United States could not have done Operation Epic Fury without the support of our European allies. That's just a fact. Right. Now, it is true there are countries that, for whatever reason, on their own, decided to make this stupid, I'm going to give Donald Trump the middle finger. I think they will always pay a price for that. Mm-hmm. But the notion that the Europeans didn't show up with us, we just know that is not true. So, and Trump knows it. So, look, is he going to poke some fingers? I don't know. Is he going to piss some people off? Maybe. But is this a high-stakes summit? Absolutely not. Is he going to blow the summit up? I would
1: be shocked.
0: I would bet my salary, which isn't much at this point. No. So.
1: All right. So Lieutenant Colonel James Carafano joining us. We're analyzing the high stakes NATO summit. Well, let's just say that's all hype. That's what people have to do to get clicks in the outrage social media or to get people to watch traditional media that isn't a part of their life as much anymore. So that's all hype. Let's do the reverse of that, which is there an opportunity for the president to show Russia and Iran and other enemies that NATO is perhaps, thanks to Donald Trump, more on the same page than ever?
0: Well, I this is the irony is everybody gets the joke. Everybody knows that's true, right? He doesn't have to say that. The Russians know that NATO is more united than ever, that it has already built a military capability the Russians can't match, and that they're not going to throw Ukraine overboard. Putin knows that. People are upset because, you know, Trump isn't, you know, maybe as demonstrably tough on the Russians as his allies. But I tell people, it's stop asking for the Donald Trump you're never going to have. He deals with people in the way he thinks he can get the best outcome. The reality is our allies are dependent on us and they're weak. And it's tough love, right? And I actually believe it's the right thing to do. Putin, on the other hand, is weak, but he has a lot of nuclear weapons. And not that I'm concerned that he's going to start a nuclear war, because I don't think he is. But he has a huge nuclear armada, and Trump has decided to engage with him differently. It's not an in-your-face thing, but the thing is Putin isn't, I don't think, stupid. Or even if he was stupid, he's got to be disillusioned to this by now. The notion that somehow Putin thinks he's going to get a soft deal from Trump.
1: No.
0: He knows that's not true. Trump doesn't have to be in, because it was exactly the reverse with the allies. The allies thought, even if America, you know, they're never going to push us to actually do the stuff we need to do. So Trump had to be forceful with them because they just weren't listening. Same thing with Greenland. You know, look, Greenland is about the defense of all of us. Trump's view is Denmark's never going to be able to do that. We need something better. And so there's a tough love thing there. But he doesn't have to show tough love to the Russians or the Chinese. They know he's tough, right? Yeah. And if you show tough love with them and you're squeezing them like you are, well, that's actually winds up being maybe a little more provocative and dangerous than more of a dangerous signal than you want to send. So Trump's notion is, in public, I'm going to, you know, allow them a little face by not humiliating them every 5 seconds. But privately, which is even more damaging, I'm humiliating the crap out of them and they hate it. And a matter of fact, it's even more hateful because in public he's nice to us, but we really know he's squeezing us like till our eyes pop out.
1: He may not get paid a lot, but he's one of the foremost military minds in America today. And he works for one of the largest think tanks in the world, the Heritage Foundation. And of all the things the Heritage Foundation does, the thing they do annually that I value the most is the annual threat assessment. We only have a couple of minutes, but, you know, obviously there's going to be a lot of focus on Russia. There's going to be a lot of focus on Iran. But what is the world threat assessment that should be on the minds of everybody in this NATO summit? I think the alliance of China, Russia, and Iran, that is better than it's been because of the actions of Israel and the U.S. on Iran. But what's the overall threat assessment?
0: Well, it's actually not the enemy. It's actually us. It's mostly following through on the things we've already started. So Europe is well on its way to creating conventional deterrence that can match the Russians. 5 more years of that will be in fantastic shape. In the Middle East, we've aligned countries where they can actually do collective defense and create a permanent barrier against the revival of an Iranian threat. We have to reconstruct the region in places like Syria and Lebanon and Gaza. That's started. We have to follow through on that. In Latin America, we have created the potential for a shield of the Americas, stretching from the Arctic all the way to the tip of Latin America. We have to follow through and finish that. In Asia, we built an alliance structure with key allies like Japan and South Korea and Australia, India, emerging partners like Vietnam, that really does create a permanent block to the rise of the Chinese. If we do all those things, honestly, I don't care what the Russians and the Chinese and the Iranians do. And perhaps the most important thing is, here at home, we've started on a path to both economic security and national security. And national security is everything from securing the border and dealing with illegal migration to rebuilding our defense. You know, economic security is removing strategic dependencies on China, but also really emphasizing on winning the key things that for future growth, AI, quantum, outer space, the biosciences. And something we don't talk about a lot, but maritime infrastructure, maritime industry, the modern maritime industry is really going to be kind of the next generation of the space race. We started on all those things. If we follow through on all those things,
2: we'll be in great shape.
0: It's a marathon and we outrun the enemy.
1: It's amazing. You know, Donald Trump gets elected. I really think he occupied a space taken by the Tea Party movement that was absorbed by the Republican Party, which created the lane for this businessman to, you know, say the right things of the Tea Party, but do them and follow through. But a businessman and domestic and border and so on. History is going to look at this man very differently. For the fall of Venezuela, what I think are days are numbered in Cuba, days are numbered in Russia, and the kicking of a threat can in Iran for at least a decade. It's amazing. Foreign policy is what's going to shape his legacy. And it's really, like Kennedy used to talk about, our time and all time. He's made very significant moves. But I just wanted to make it clear. All this hype about a high-stake NATO summit, I just don't see it. You know, it's nice to know I'm not crazy.
0: Can I just say one thing, though? Because
1: sure.
0: I know you love Kennedy. And if he would have lived, maybe we would, you know, be talking about him in even more exalted terms. But, you know, Eisenhower, they said he was a great military leader. But then he turned out to be a fantastic president, was a good for business in the United States, good for American culture. He was the guy who's putting God We Trust on our money. He was just, in the end, a great leader. Donald Trump it's not a great business leader taking over the country. He's a great business leader who is also a great political leader and a great strategic leader. He is just going to go down in history as, like George Washington, and just a great, who is also a great military leader. Love the movie Young Washington. Just a great leader. And, you know, and I just reflect on this, because maybe if Kennedy had lived and done two full terms, well, we thought of them not just as a military veteran, a courageous guy, a good politician, but would he have been a great leader? I don't know. But these guys transcend a sector. And never say Donald Trump is a great business guy leading this country. He is a great leader.
1: Leading this country. James Carafano, it's insulting to call it a high-stakes NATO summit like it hasn't already been won in previous high-stakes summits. Right. And that's the point I really wanted to make. James Carafano, you can read his great work at heritage.org along with his colleagues. Thank you so much for your time. 23 minutes after the hour, quick peek at your top five stories are next as your morning show continues. And I want to talk, you know, I'm aware that it's the 7th of July and the 4th of July already happened. 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Sounds of the day today are epic. And what's important about this Charlie Kirk preliminary hearings that are taking place with Rory O'Neill. All as your morning show continues next.
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2: Wildfire crews remain busy across the interior and western Alaska as several fires continue to burn while firefighters take advantage of favorable weather. Elsewhere, firefighters responding to the Bean Fire west of Manly Hot Springs. Water scooping aircraft and smoke jumpers have helped slow the fire's advance. It's about 50% contained. And federal fishery managers are considering possible changes to sea lion protections in Alaska waters as the Trump administration pushes for increased domestic seafood production. Supporters say the move could provide greater fishing opportunities, while conservation groups are expected to closely monitor the process. And Alaska's transportation system could see a major upgrade. State transportation officials have identified a low bidder for construction of a replacement vessel for the aging ferry, Tustamina. The ship has served Alaska communities for more than six decades. I'm Monica Nelson.
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10: Hi, I'm Vice Admiral Richard Carmona, and I'm Surgeon General of the United States. 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
13: KFBX. Fairbanks area weather this morning. Mostly cloudy sky, scattered showers with some thunderstorms possible after 4 p.m. this afternoon. A high today near 71 with an overnight low tonight around 50.
14: Currently downtown, we have 51 degrees.

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1: 35 minutes after the hour. 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Last week, we welcomed Mansfield, Ohio, Lima, Ohio, Savannah, and Brunswick, Georgia. 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
2: Hey, good morning, Michael. This is Adam from Minnesota. The team you are looking for...

0: is France. They are the strongest team. They have the number one player in the world, Kylian Mbappe. They would wipe the floor with Spain. But as a football or soccer fan, I will just continue to watch the games because that's what the World Cup is. It's like if you're a college basketball fan and you watch March Madness, your team loses, you just keep watching.
1: Yeah, that's kind of the way I brought it up earlier in the Platinum Hour. This American team did a lot for growing soccer in America. They won a lot of hearts, and then they just kind of went out with a real whimper. Now, everybody's already begun to speculate what caused that. Was it preparation? Was it social media pressure? Was it the president's involvement? And was it the woke location of Seattle and all of that? I just think they were in quicksand all night. And listless is the word that came to mind. And I noticed it when they were walking out, quite frankly, let alone the beginning of the game. And Belgium was really good and was playing really fast, really high pressure. And there was just no response, series of really big, not the kind of mistakes you normally see in a round of 16. So, but yeah, for some reason, and I remember living this kind of going into the 90s, and then after the 90s, I stopped following altogether. But for me, you had the Bjorn Borg, Jimmy Connors matchups. And I watch men and women. And then I remember kind of not being as interested in men and watching only women. And Chrissy Evert, Martina Navratilova, and into the Tracy Austin era. And then I lost interest altogether. Soccer, I don't know what it is about the women's team I followed more than the men's team. I think this men's team gained some ground in the hearts of Americans. And I think that soccer in general, this World Cup has been very good. I think the interest will continue. For me, I'm going to root for Norway. I found that team fascinating. That one guy is really sensational. But yeah, I would think Spain, Argentina, and France are three of the best of those that remain. And we'll see, how Belgium fares against Spain. That'll be coming up Saturday in Los Angeles. Great to get calls from, Minnesota. Thank you for that one. All right. NATO leaders are gathering in Turkey. We had the report from John Decker, our White House correspondent who's in Turkey. We also got military analysis from Lieutenant Colonel James Carafano. If you missed any of that, that's why the podcast exists. Just search Your Morning Show into your iHeart app. When you find it, program it. That way it's waiting for you every morning about 9:30 Central, 10:30 Eastern.
2: She's going to get smoked.
3: He's got to be stopped.
4: I really don't know what he said at the end of that sentence. I don't think he knows what he said either.
5: It's got to be a big misunderstanding.
6: I'm going with.
1: So,
6: I'm going with.
1: The president.
7: How do you like my garbage truck?
1: Yeah, we love your garbage truck. The president had many people from Wall Street and billionaires that are going to be supporting his new Trump accounts, and he had them in the Oval Office prior to leaving for Turkey. He had some Friday with 14 great exchanges with the Dell computer owner. But here's just a little bit of clip of the president defending that he really never wanted it named after him.
8: They're putting up a lot of money. This is nothing. This is not me. And putting the name on it was not my idea. That was a whole group of people that passed legislation, because this is all made possible only by the passage of the Great Big Beautiful Bill. And I knew that this was happening, but I didn't know. All of a sudden, I see my name on it in the bill. But I'm very proud to have my name. They think it would sell. They said it'll sell better if your name's on. I said, look, leave it on. But I did not. I just want to. I did not ask for it. Michael, is that a correct statement? I ever go to you and say, Michael, don't put up the money unless they use my name? No. But I have done that in other cases. in certain other cases, I've done that. Right, Scott? But not in this case. This is a very special kind of a thing that took place. It's in a way, it's a miracle. Nobody thought it was possible. Think of it. Children that are born without money, without any money. Great parents. They can have everything, can be great, but they have no money. They can become very wealthy children at 18, and they can flip it over, or their people can flip it over into other vehicles at a certain age so that they don't take it out. I would recommend they probably don't take it out, but they can have a lot of money, especially if the market continues.
1: I mean, if you really want to change the trajectory of poverty in a family tree, this is something, and again, we should all be celebrating this. I mean, this is not like Obamacare in that, well, this isn't going to get people that are young and healthy to suddenly buy insurance. If you put all the uninsured people or the poor people or the sickest people into an actuary, you're not going to get lower premiums. You're going to get higher premiums, unsustainably higher. This isn't going to increase quality of care for anyone. They were getting care. That was just a political narrative. I mean, there are things you can, there's nothing to pick apart about this. This is an account. And then, you know, for all of the leftist narrative that the rich are selfish in a gospel of envy, just the opposite. These are very wealthy people feeding money into this. And if you don't touch it, you have a remarkably different opportunity than your parents when you turn 18. Whether you use that for higher education or if you use it for a trade school with a solid income and enough money to live the American dream and either pay cash or put a significant amount down on a house. Everybody's kind of moved on to talking about Plattner or the socialist movement or the president at the summit. That was a great meeting at the White House yesterday, and that's a great program, and it will bear his name. And yes, there's a reason why when we do Friday with 47, most of America thinks it's really Donald Trump, because he does act like that. This is Plattner. I guess the final straw. There should have been enough that he never was a candidate or couldn't get a vote or couldn't get anybody to support. But the left was fully on board with him. The voters in Maine were fully on board with him. Money was flowing in from deep pockets all over America. Endorsements from everywhere. Nobody wanting to distance themselves. And then this happens. And CNN sits down with the woman who claims she was raped by Graham Plattner. Listen.
2: I thought, here's a man who was drunk and who, by dictionary definition, raped me. And he's blaming drunk women. So I just felt like that was a very odd take to have on that. And I also feel like with all of the comments that he made about women, sexual assault, rape, even, you know, the comments that he had made that was in the New York Times article about, you know, threatening people with rape, like, why does this person have this issue like scattered throughout their life, throughout their commentary, like it's on their mind? Why do they have such a strong opinion about
1: in a party of Me Too? So is this the final straw? A woman comes forward claiming rape this time. And there were many people who for the longest time, we even saw it in research and in polling. If anything else comes out, we're backing away from this guy. Well, it came out. Now, Plattner himself denies the sexual assault allegations, but for some reason this time is ready to put his campaign on hold or maybe even drop out. Listen.
6: So, regardless of the inaccuracy of the reporting, but mindful of the political reality it will inflict, we are taking the time to reflect on the best path forward for the state that I love, the people that I love, the movement I belong to, and the goal of defeating Susan Collins.
1: The problem is, there's a 6-year statute of limitations on a civil suit. There's a 20-year on a criminal charge. This woman could still charge him with rape. So he has to word things appropriately. But many are reading into this. The denial for criminal purposes. But this is a guy that's going to go away. Question is it today or by Friday? But they're running out of days to replace him as a candidate. And then the aftermath of it all for the Democrats themselves. All the ones that are now pulling their support from him, but kept their support through the swastikas, the previous allegations, the terrible posts online. For that, John Fetterman addressed what really matters most.
9: Well, what I'm saying, really, all of my thoughts are with the poor woman and that he attacked. So for me, I mean, how courageous it was for her to go. And I mean, you know, what he did is he effectively broke in her home without her consent. Then she came upstairs and assaulted her. And now she also described that created a dangerous situation for a possible pregnancy because of those circumstances of what he's done. So really, it was very brave for her to come at this. I'm so sorry for what she's been through at this rate. Absolutely.
1: So what's next for Plattner? Will there be charges? Does he face criminal charges? What's next for the Democrats in Maine? Is there any chance of winning? The polls were already swinging Collins' way. Politico may have done this strategically to get him out of the way and create a short runway Hail Mary like they did with Kamala Harris. What does this mean for the momentum of this socialist movement? And this is a day after, you know, most people were celebrating the 4th of July. Wake up Monday morning and see what Mamdani pulled off, what the socialists were saying about America. They weren't celebrating our 250th birthday. They were condemning it and pledging themselves to destroy it. Now this, and already Chevalier posts from X are resurfacing. Very anti-cop, very anti-flag, very anti-American. What's the momentum of the socialist movement heading into what matters most, the general elections of the midterms with these candidates? Or does the Democrat Party continue to take these dings and not address the nose in the tent? Something's got to give. Something's going to die. This socialist movement or the Democrat Party itself? And time will tell. And that's kind of what Scott Jennings addressed with Anderson Cooper. Listen.
10: He was vetted. People knew all these things. And a whole bunch of Democrats in Maine showed up and voted for him anyway. And a bunch of donors from around the country sent him money anyway. I agree with Alyssa's question. What changed? Why are you bailing on Graham Plattner now? You already signed off on Nazi tattoo, a self-described communist, somebody who's had rape fantasies, somebody who has been on a social media platform known as a playground for predators, and on and on and on and on and on. And the difference between this accuser and the previous one is simply this. She's a liberal. It's okay, I guess, for Democrats that their candidates assault conservatives. But he broke into someone's house and apparently, according to her, raped her. And because her politics are correct, they can now believe it. All of this whole thing is disgusting. But to say that they hadn't vetted him or that they didn't know about all this is totally false. They knew it and they signed up for it.
1: And the question for Maine voters is, why did you vote for this? Why did deep pockets contribute to this? Why have they been so slow to distance themselves from this? Sure, in him and in Chevalier and others, you might have a few dangerous characters. The most dangerous of all are these Islamist ones like Mamdani. That will rear its head on the 9/11 25th anniversary. But why does it take a dangerous candidate to surface and not a dangerous platform that exists? Because that's the problem for the socialist moving forward. That's the problem for the Democrat Party moving forward. That's the problem for America moving forward.
11: Did it. I'm waiting on the consequences.
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14: You call that chickening out?
15: They're just blowing off steam.
1: Preliminary hearings in the Charlie Kirk murder trial, and it's important, more important than you think, for how the trial goes. Rory O'Neill has that story next. 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
27: 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Simon says, lie down on the rug. Simon says, stay there for 3 hours. Simon says, smoke up again tomorrow, and the next day, and the next. Simon says, fail a class, don't care. Okay, now we're getting warmed up.
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0: It's common sense in a world of narrative noise. It's your morning show with Michael Del Giorno.
1: Steve, my former professional wrestler, writes, you just watch. The reason you like Norway is the fact that the entire sections of their fan base in the stadiums are doing the row. You watch. That's going to replace the Skål chant at the Minnesota Vikings football game. I know. I just like that one player. He's so dominant, but I don't know. That or just go old school and root for Argentina? I don't know. I think I'm going to go with Norway the rest of the
2: week. I'm becoming a Messi fan. I mean, he just walks around the pitch and you see him turning his head. He hardly ever runs, but when he runs, he attacks and he can score. I mean, like lightning.
1: His use of energy is very wise. Bottom line is the run for the United States is over. It was a listless performance. They were dominated by Belgium and lost 4-1 in a very embarrassing fashion. But the World Cup continues. Belgium, for one, will take on Spain Saturday in Los Angeles. NATO leaders are gathering in Turkey this week for a summit. President Trump says the U.S. will either make a deal with Iran or we will finish the job. That's been an ongoing message. The question is just how much time are you going to give them to make a deal? And even though we're not paying attention, the death toll in Venezuela from those twin earthquakes is now up over 3,500, tragically. Rory O'Neill's here. The Charlie Kirk murder trial hinges on keys in these week-long court hearings that are taking place in Utah. Why are they key and why does the case hinge on it? Our national correspondent Rory O'Neill is here to explain. Good morning, Rory.
3: Good morning. This is a probable cause hearing, a week-long preliminary hearing to see whether or not the trial against this 23-year-old Tyler Robinson can move forward. The prosecution doesn't have to show beyond a reasonable doubt and that sort of stuff. They just have to prove to the judge that there's enough evidence to move forward with this prosecution on a charge of aggravated murder. Yesterday, we heard from a campus police officer from Utah Valley University who described his experiences, what he saw and heard that day. Some of the video was shown in the courtroom, but the judge wanted to rule some of it out, saying, look, this has been adulterated, zoomed in, there's some writing on it. You show me just the bare, raw video, and I'll probably let this stuff in. So that's going to be a big part of the hearing today. A lot of this is technical and about evidence in nature, but Charlie Kirk's widow, Erica, has been at the hearing along with his parents. Even Donald Trump Jr. Attended part of yesterday's hearing in Provo.
1: Yeah, this is one of those cases, more so than OJ, I think, where it has kind of... This is the OJ trial of social media, if you will. I mean, this has been tried, concluded. The jury is hung with extreme verdicts on both sides in social media. How much of that came up in these hearings? All these crazy theories.
3: Yeah, not much of that yet. That's the thing. You know, the way this preliminary hearing goes, I'm not sure we'll hear too much of that noise. I think a lot of that will come up if this case goes to trial, if there isn't some sort of a plea deal along the way. And we really haven't heard much from the defense about the theory that they're going to use as they try to put on some sort of a defense in this case, because there certainly is an awful lot of evidence for the prosecution.
1: Rory O'Neill following the preliminary hearings in the Charlie Kirk assassination trial. All right, 58 minutes after the hour, one chance to live this Tuesday, July 7th, 2026. It's never, ever going to happen again. Go make a difference in someone's life. Make the most of your own and cherish it. And we'll see you again tomorrow morning for the very next Your Morning Show. God bless you. Have a great day. See you tomorrow.
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7: 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But since nobody ever taught me this, now my parents are picking out my casket.
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3: President Trump is indicating there will be more high-level meetings between the U.S. and China.
4: President Xi is coming here in the toward the end of September, the 24th, I believe. And what we need is a big ballroom where we could hold thousands of people to see him. Everyone wants to see him.
3: Trump announced Chinese President Xi Jinping's upcoming visit during an event at the White House Rose Garden yesterday. He used the opportunity to emphasize what he feels is a need for a new ballroom. There is so far no official confirmation of the visit or a possible itinerary. It would be President Xi's first visit to the U.S. since November of 2023. President Trump is in Turkey this morning as NATO leaders hold a summit. The summit kicks off today in Ankara, where European leaders are bracing for a future in which the U.S. plays a smaller role in security and defense. Cuba is working to get the lights back on after the nation's electric grid collapsed Monday. More from Mark Mayfield.
5: The island nation has been experiencing blackouts and power outages for months because of a U.S. blockade that's cut off fuel supplies. Part of Washington's effort to effect regime change. By late Monday, the grid operator was able to restore some electricity to a few hospitals and food production facilities, but only about 1% of power to Havana. I'm Mark Mayfield.
3: The family of a man who was shot and killed by National Guard troops in Memphis want video. Two Guard members reportedly opened fire on 20-year-old Tyren Johnson early Sunday after he allegedly turned in their direction with a gun during a foot pursuit. Police have not said what video is available. And the death toll in last month's Venezuela earthquakes continues to grow. More than 3,500 are dead and some 18,000 people are homeless after the quakes. I'm Michael Kastner.
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9: Looking at your Fairbanks area weather this morning, mostly cloudy sky, scattered showers with some thunderstorms possible after 4 p.m. this afternoon. A high today near 71 with an overnight low tonight around 50.
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2: 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Heat wave on the East Coast.
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30: Currently downtown, we have 51 degrees.

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4: Live from Studio C. A dimly lit room deep within the bowels of the Armstrong and Getty Communications compound. How y'all doing? First, the disappointing news to some of you. Joe is still not here. He's still on vacation. I can hear the groans. I can hear the groans all across this great nation. The 70 stations we're on across this great station. People groaning, but it's still just me. Back from vacation. Joe is off for a couple of more days as he is taking what he keeps calling the longest vacation of his life, and I'm sure it is, with him and his wife, Judy, celebrating their 40th wedding anniversary, which is obviously a big number and a big deal. And he'll be back, I think, on Friday or sooner or later or whenever he gets around to it. But, man, there's a lot to talk about, both things I want to share from fun stuff I did over vacation or things I learned over vacation or whatever, and just stuff that's in the news, and really look forward to it. Michael, how are you doing? How was your time off? Did you do anything? Did you take any time off?
5: Yeah, I took it easy. I took it very easy.
4: Took it easy. How are you at taking it easy? I am terrible at taking it easy. I am not good at it at all.
5: I just got stuff done around the house, so nothing exciting. You know, I did the stuff that you don't want to get to, but you have no excuse at this point. You got lots of time to do it.
4: Right. I did a fair amount of that, too. And I am not good at relaxing. I never have been. And it made me wonder about someday in the distant future when I retire what that will look like, because I am not good at relaxing. My son said to me yesterday, my 16-year-old, because I was talking to him about this, and he said, you know, I could do nothing all day, every day, the rest of my life. I'd be perfectly happy. So I guess he's built that way. He got those genes somewhere.
5: Yeah, I can't do that.
4: I can't either. I absolutely cannot. So I'm happy to be back at work and happy to be back in my routine. Human beings, like dogs, really like routines. And I suppose, you know, if you don't have a job, you get some sort of routine, like my parents. My dad gets up in the morning and he goes down to the McDonald's and argues about politics with some other old retired guys. He's got a routine. You got to have a routine. Of course, we're going to dedicate an entire hour to Travis and Taylor finally getting married over the weekend. We got a full hour on that. We'll do one segment on what the celebrities wore. We'll do a segment on the vows and all kinds of different stuff. We'll do that later. That was my niece called our royal wedding. Our royal wedding that happened in Madison Square Garden over the weekend. Look forward to that. Biggest political stories out there, and I have no interest in talking about politics. One thing I thought about over the last week and a half is how little I care about talking about politics. I love issues. I like policy. But, man, just the day-to-day crap that fills cable news channels and social media, I have so little interest in, and it has so little impact on anybody's life. But it is a pretty big story that this Plattner guy running for the Senate up in Maine, who at least had a shot of flipping a seat, which could determine who controls the Senate, which is a very, very big deal in our system. Graham Plattner is in trouble. A woman came forward over the last, 48 hours, flat out accusing him of rape with a long, detailed story on camera, on CNN. This is not the New York Times piece from several weeks ago that had a bunch of women kind of vaguely alleging him that he wasn't a good date. I mean, it was so weak. This woman was in that piece. She wasn't at that time talking about being raped. She didn't want to be a rape victim, but she decided she just couldn't handle this guy being in the Senate, knowing what kind of guy he is, even though she agrees with his politics. And we'll get into that a little bit later. We'll play some of that interview she did with Jake Tapper on CNN. It's very believable sounding, it's definitely bad. And you know it's bad and got teeth, given the fact that Chuck Schumer and Ro Khanna and all kinds of powerful Democrats that had been supporting Plattner have now asked him to get out of the race. The top Democrats in the country have asked this guy to get out of the race. So that's when you know it is almost certainly over. But if you haven't heard that, the details of that story, we'll get into that a little bit later. I know the 4th of July at this point is in the rearview mirror. But man, there was so much good stuff over the 4th of July that I came across just everywhere. Social media and various publications and TV shows I watched and everything like that. About this great country that I can't wait to get into that stuff and share it. There was also some ridiculous pushback against America that we have to talk about, including the mayor of New York City and his insane address that he put out for the 4th of July, blasting the United States of America for that whole socialist America hating crowd out there that is growing in power, it would seem. The socialists won another seat in Michigan a couple of days ago, unseated another, 16-term normal Democrat, lost to another socialist, so they are continuing to flex their weedy, we don't believe in work muscles. Got more on that, too. And then, of course, the United States lost in soccer yesterday to a much better team. That was the problem with that. The team we were playing was much, much, much better.
5: Did you go to a fireworks show or anything like that?
4: Kinda, not a lot. I live in a town that hates America. It's amazing how few American flags there were in the town I live in. It was disappointing. My son actually said, because we were driving around, I don't know if it was day before or on 4th of July, he said, how come I don't see more American flags? I said, because you live in a town full of people that mostly hate the country, which is true. And if you drive 20 miles to areas where people love the country, there were tons of flags and a lot more firework going on. But such is the deal. There's a great poll that came out over the weekend. We'll get into the details of that also. But for people who lean right with their politics, Republicans, their love of the country is steady no matter who's president. Very little wavering, whether it's one of their guys or not one of their guys in the presidency. Whereas Democrats, they love the country when it's a Democratic president. They hate the country when it's not a Democratic president. It goes up and down like that, which is interesting, isn't it? One line is straight. The other one goes up and down with the administrations, which I think means something about the psychology of people and how they vote. But again, we'll talk about that a little bit later, too. Trump's at NATO right now with some major decisions and conversations to be had about the future of NATO and how much money they're going to pony up. And in particular, Trump is meeting with Zelensky tomorrow and then already has scheduled immediately after that meeting with President Zelensky a phone call with Vladimir Putin. And that could be a big deal. Trump's meeting with the leader of Turkey. They're going to talk about whether or not they get some of our very, very, very cool technology in terms of our planes or not. And lots of stuff there. We'll probably talk to Mike Lyons at some point this week about that. Definitely, I'm looking up at the TV, man. All of the political shows, your cable news shows, are big on this Plantner story. If he has to drop out, I think Susan Collins holds on, and that means Republicans most likely are a lock to hold on to the Senate, which is a big deal for Trump, who's probably going to be impeached somewhere between 1 and 50 times over the next 2 years when the Democrats take back the House. Have lots to talk about. Can't wait to tell you some of the stories about going to Nevada, riding dirt bikes. I was in Vegas for 3 days. I rented a 1966 Mustang GT that we rode around Vegas in for a couple of days. It was so much fun. My 16-year-old and I, oh my God, that was cool. But more on that later. Let's start the show officially as we're back from vacation. I'm Jack Armstrong. He's Joe Getty. On this, it is Tuesday, July the 7th. Let me count my fingers from the fireworks. Yep, got all 10 this year. That's fantastic. July the 7th, the year 2026. We are Armstrong and Getty, and we approve of this program. Let's begin it according to FCC regulations at Mark.
6: This is the 18-time champion of the world with 66 Nathan's Famous hot dogs and buns in 10 minutes, Joey Chestnut.
4: And went on to win again. Quite easily. Nobody can touch Joey Chestnut when it comes to hot dog eating, which reminds me of this that I came across. Though we lost to Belgium yesterday in the World Cup soccer 4-1, and it wasn't that close. That doesn't tell the whole story of the United States versus Belgium. Moon landings, USA, 6. Belgium, 0. Waffle houses, Belgium, 0. United States, over 2,000. And finally, hot dog eating titles, USA, 16. Belgium, 0. So there you go. Suck on that, Belgium. Who needs you? We don't care about soccer anyway. I came across another great bicentennial piece about all the things America's good at. And it was basically of, hey, World Cup soccer fans, you can thank us later, with the idea being that nobody would care about the World Cup if the United States prioritized soccer. If we cared about soccer the way we care about the NFL and the NBA and Major League Baseball and all our best athletes play soccer, no other country in the world would ever win a World Cup tournament. We would win them all. And nobody would have any interest in it because it would be boring. So you can thank us later that we stay out of your sport, rest of the world. Otherwise, we would dominate that and it would take all the fun out of it for you. I have to talk about running into some foreigners while I was in Vegas who love the country. Just like all those stories you've seen on social media, maybe, about people coming here from foreign lands and being amazed by the United States, particularly compared to what they're getting from their news media. That's what this guy from Sweden told me. But just absolutely having a great time in the United States and shocked about how happy and safe we are compared to what they're seeing on their TV news every single night all across Europe. That doesn't do us any favors. Anyway, we got that to talk about, too. So that's about 15 different topics that I've already introduced, and we got more to come. Can't wait to get into all of that. You can text anytime you want on the text line, which I've been gone so long I don't remember what it is. 415-295-KFTC. We've got headlines with Heather Myers coming up next. Please stay here.
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1: Jack, what about the late mail-in goals that America will receive tomorrow? That's true. The mail-in goals have not been counted. Maybe we'll end up beating Belgium, if that's the way things ought to work. Again, we beat moon landings, U.S. 6, Belgium 0. Hot dog championships, U.S. 16, Belgium 0. Waffle houses, 2,000 plus for the United States, Belgium 0. Now, those are important scores. Let's take a look at the headlines that are going on right now. We welcome back to the Armstrong and Getty Show Heather Myers, who was off for a little while, too. Welcome back, Heather.
2: Oh, glad to be back, and happy Tuesday. Let's start with this. A story from Fox News. Trump arrives in Turkey for high-stakes NATO summit. Same story from NBC News. Trump to meet with NATO leaders with his commitment to the alliance in doubt. And from ABC News, Trump meets with NATO allies after a year of upheaval.
1: Yeah, we will talk more about that. I hate all of the news coverage that the leans into the Trump doesn't believe in NATO. NATO didn't believe in NATO until Trump started pressuring them to spend money on it. They didn't believe in their own alliance. Anyway, more on that later.
2: Fox News job appears visibly shaken.
1: Uh-oh, we got a microphone problem there, Micah. Michael, we have any idea what's going on there? Let's try it again, Heather. Did we just completely lose her microphone? That's a drag. We're going to do a feature with Heather Myers a little bit later. She has been filling in for Katie Green, who is off because she had a little baby. And well, maybe we'll hear from Katie. Who knows? But Heather Myers has been filling in, and we decided we'll do a little segment with who is Heather Myers a little bit later in the show today. But Heather is back with the headlines. Heather.
2: Okay, is that better? Did
1: yes.
2: I sound like I was underwater there
1: yes.
2: for a second?
1: Yes,
2: okay,
1: you did.
2: Sorry about that. Let's try this again. This one from Fox News. Judge appears visibly shaken as Charlie Kirk assassination evidence is shown in court.
1: Ooh.
2: Yeah, that one, that video you almost have to go to check out because it is quite eye-opening.
1: I don't know this story. Go ahead and take a little time here. Explain what's happening there.
2: So they're doing the preliminary hearing right now, which is essentially where the judge will decide if there is enough evidence to move this on to trial, which is about a 100% chance of that happening. But they did actually show the evidence yesterday, including the shooting. And you see the judge, the camera's only on the judge, and you see the judge actually like wince as soon as the shots are fired. And to see a judge do that, it is pretty eye-opening.
1: You know, I haven't seen the video and I'm not going to watch it. I don't need to see that. But from what I understand, it is pretty gruesome. Okay.
2: Right.
1: We'll be following that trial, of course. Back to you, Heather.
2: CBS News, top Democrats call on Graham Plattner to drop out as sexual assault allegations emerge.
1: Yeah, when Chuck Schumer and others come out and say you got to go, it's over. It's just a matter of hours, really. I'd be shocked if Graham Plattner doesn't get out today. The interesting thing is that Maine has no system or no rules anyway for replacing him on the ballot. They can and they will, but they have no rules. They can do it however the hell they want. And they need to scramble and figure that out, too.
2: From CBS News, China test launches ballistic missile from sub in South Pacific.
1: With strong condemnations from other countries around the world.
2: Right. From Fox News, The View's co-host, Sunny Hostin, feels unsafe in neighborhoods with American flags.
3: Shut up!
2: Oh, that one's causing a lot. Yeah. A lot of chatter online. From CNN, diarrhea-causing parasite can contaminate raw produce, causing misery across several states.
1: That's why I don't eat vegetables.
2: It's not safe. From CBS News, Microsoft cutting more than 4,800 jobs, including 3,000 jobs from the ailing Xbox unit.
1: Do we know why?
2: Apparently, people are not playing Xbox the way that they used to.
1: Oh, okay. Interesting.
2: They're all on their phones. From News Nation, more than 440,000 people became millionaires in the U.S. last year.
1: Yeah, with inflation, $1 million ain't what it used to be. Maybe we'll get into the numbers on that. It's depressing.
2: Finally, this morning from the Babylon Bee, Dems wishing there had been some sort of sign that Plattner was a bad person.
1: Yeah, that's a good one. It's still a mystery as to why the New York Times, a couple of weeks ago, when they had their big bombshell story about Graham Plattner's accusations around, you know, Me Too stuff, sex stuff, all that sort of, why it was such a soft piece. Nobody's exactly sure, and it featured this woman that eventually came forward with the rape allegations, and apparently the New York Times knew the details of her story and decided not to include those details. So, yeah, that's its own interesting story. But this guy's going to be getting out of the race. We'll hear from his accuser coming up in just a little bit. You will, rather. And you can make your own decision whether you think she's believable.
0: Armstrong and Getty.
1: Every spam call, every scam text, every sketchy email with your name, each one starts the same way. Somebody found you.
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forests along the West Coast. The Center for Biological Diversity says 2026 is on track to be one of the deadliest years on record. And Alaska will join communities across the country tomorrow in a simultaneous reading of the Declaration of Independence. The nationwide effort in honor of America's 250th anniversary will span 9,500 miles and 9 time zones. I'm Monica Nelson. KFBS!

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14: Currently downtown, it's 53 degrees.

0: co-opted the American flag, yes. and they equate being an American or an American flag yeah. with white supremacy. And that what? Should never be
1: ever
0: the symbol of white supremacy.
2: What are you talking about? That's one of the clacking hens from The View. I got more to say about that as I took in a ton of media over 4th of July. A lot of you probably did, too. Or maybe you're smart enough not to have. But that crowd that hates America. More on that in just a second. Couple of things I want to get to. First of all, there is a cup of coffee sitting here. Full cup of coffee that is from... So we were off for a week and 2 days. We didn't work. What do we call our leftovers?
3: A replay.
2: Replay.
3: Yeah.
2: Or best of, stuff like that. I call them leftovers. It's like food you didn't finish and you put in the fridge and you heat it up and it's okay. So we had that yesterday, all last week, and then that previous Friday. And then I worked from home, I think, on that Thursday, didn't I? Because I had pink eye, remember? So this cup of coffee sitting here is a full, almost just short of 2 weeks old. What do you give me to drink it? Huh? $20? Anybody in for 20? I should do a GoFundMe. How much money you give me to drink this 2 week old coffee?
3: Hanson says 25.
2: Mostly, because if it was just coffee, it'd been me a big deal, really. Because I put cream in my coffee. It's all curdled up. It's pretty gross. I need to throw that out during the commercial break. More importantly, a couple of Supreme Court decisions that came down late last week as the Supreme Court skedaddled for the session before they come back in October. One around the trans sports high school thing that is interesting. And then another one, and that one's pretty easy to understand, and we could talk about that later, although we're going to talk to our legal expert about that in hour four. But this Fourth Amendment protection case that I don't fully understand. So I look forward to talking about that in hour four. But like one of the analysts that I respect said, this may be the most important Fourth Amendment ruling in decades. The Fourth Amendment is where you get into your protections against the government and privacy and all that sort of stuff. It makes a lot of new moves that will force lower courts to rethink their precedents. It may be more constitutional privacy for what people do on their phone than what they do in their home. I find that a very intriguing notion. Privacy around the stuff in our phone as determined by the Supreme Court going forward around the Fourth Amendment. So we will get to that in hour four, and I look forward to talking about that. What was the other thing I wanted to tease before we get to the main... We're going to find out who Heather Myers is coming up in a little bit. She's been filling and doing our news. Oh, man, I'm watching one of your foreign countries who won their soccer match jump up and down and go crazy over the World Cup. I, as I've mentioned many, many times, not a big soccer fan. I don't understand the sport at all. If you don't understand a sport, it's hard to enjoy. I can watch an entire NBA game or a NFL game, or is it Major League Baseball game? Is that the A's game on last Friday night? I can watch those sports because I understand the plays and the strategy and what's going on over the 2 or 3 hours. Even when there's no scoring, it keeps my attention. I don't with soccer. I don't see other than goals. I don't have any idea what's going on. So I don't find it interesting. If you've ever watched like an NFL football game with somebody who doesn't know what the sport is, They're bored to death because they don't see anything happening. But I was in Vegas and I stopped by this bar, my son and I. Why did I stop by the bar? Because I wanted a piece of chocolate cake. So I stopped by this bar that had food, and I saw on their menu thing outside that they had chocolate cake and they were still serving it. It was like midnight. And so that's what I really, really wanted. Not to drink. I haven't had a drink in almost 20 years, but I did want a piece of chocolate cake. And, or my son did, and we split it. Anywho, there were people watching the soccer match, and it was somebody against somebody, some foreign countries, and people were cheering like crazy and wearing jerseys and all that sort of stuff. And as we were sitting there at the bar after the match was over, some very drunk guy came up to me and said, "Are you Americans?" And I said, "Yes, we are." And he said, "I love this country." And he said he was from Sweden And he said, all of the media they have back home, he said, our politicians and our media tells us it's miserable here in the United States, that everybody's fighting and there's gunshots everywhere and fighting with the cops in the street and all this different sort of stuff. And he said, I haven't seen any of that. I love it here. He said, I don't want to go back home. And the other guys he was with that were from other various European countries said the same thing. And so we've seen this on social media bouncing around. People amazed at how nice and pleasant the United States is as comparison to what they're seeing in their own media back home. And shocking. So not only are we a placid, friendly, everybody's just fine country just in general, compared to what their perceptions were, it's even more so, of course, because they came in with a certain point of view thinking that, I'll bet what they're seeing lots of is like the fighting in the streets in Minneapolis. I'll bet they've seen that endlessly on their TV screens at night or on their video feeds. And they think that's what the whole country is doing with Trump as president. And obviously, of course, that is not what's going on all around the country or even close to it. And I spent a lot of time thinking about how the same topic we're on all the time is, can the world, can democracy, can human beings survive the media everywhere all the time in your hand algorithm world that we live in, where clickonomics rules the day, and so fights in the streets are going to get lots of clicks, which means your feed on your phone, whether it's Instagram or TikTok or whatever, is going to feed you more videos of fights rather than videos of everybody just being perfectly happy. And everybody having a warped perception all around the world about everything. If everybody's perception about everything is completely wrong, what kind of world do we end up with? What kind of politics do we end up with? What kind of attitudes toward each other and different countries do we end up with? But these people are shocked to find out that our lives are vastly different than what they thought. And only the World Cup and them traveling to the United States to see it in person is opening their eyes to reality. But obviously the World Cup's not going to be going on all the time. And I don't know. This is a troubling topic, and I don't know what's going to fix this. I don't know if anything can fix this. But if that's the way Europeans think it is in the United States, well, they're going to have very different views of how much they should support us in a war with Iran, for instance, or all kinds of different things, or invest in NATO or whatever the hell it is. But I've got a little more on that from some great writers I came across over the last couple of days, particularly around the 4th of July. But I found that really shocking. These guys were actually blown away by how different the country was than what they thought it was going to be. That's not good. We'll have more on that later. First of all, I'll tell you about this. If you got a dog, you need to try Rough Greens. 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Rough Greens makes any dog food better. I want to give a, for instance, on the back and forth of the attitudes about this country. There was a little bit of, or a lot of, nutpicking going on Twitter. For instance, nutpicking is when you pick out one nut on the other side and then hold them up as an example of your opponent. And often it's not accurate, although sometimes it is. And as we all know, there is a growing section of this country that actually hates the country and wants to tear it apart and thinks that we're a net force for evil on Earth, which is crazy, by the way. But Elon Musk, a foreigner that came to this land, tweeted out on the 4th of July, I read the Declaration of Independence out loud today with heartfelt conviction. It's a work not just of genius, but also of purity of soul that resonates to this very day. The fact that the richest man on earth by far feels that way about the United States, thank God, that is a good thing. I really appreciate that. He knows, and he's talked about this, and other people have written about, how there's no place else on earth he could have taken his genius and what he wanted to do and pulled it off like the United States. Because so many countries either don't believe in innovation or don't allow for new ideas, or they're so entangled with bureaucracy and this and that and regulations that you can't do it. Not only are our attitude of, for as long as we can hold on to it, some level of personal freedom in this nation and our ability to do whatever we want, just absolutely fantastic that he and others have this attitude. And I've got a whole bunch of examples that of that that I collected that I want to share with you later, along with the examples of some of the haters like Mayor Mamdani of New York and his ridiculous video that he put out for the 4th of July, which we'll play part of a little bit later. But that battle, man, that is, I thought that was the bright lines were drawn over the 4th of July between those two crowds, the crowd that understands that we are the force for good. We are the last hope of the world for not living in a totalitarian state versus the crowd like Mamdani and a lot of people who are winning elections around the country that think we're a force for evil and that we'd be better off without us, which is absolutely nuts. I actually think it's a mental illness, which I want to talk about also later. But first, we're going to check in with Heather Myers, find out who she is, what makes her tick. We'll go deep, do a deep dive on Heather Myers, among other things coming up. Stay here.
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9: Looking at your Fairbanks area weather this morning, mostly cloudy sky, scattered showers with some thunderstorms possible after 4 p.m. this afternoon. A high today near 71 with an overnight low tonight around 50.
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1: There are times when I walk into a community and I see American flags all over the community, and I suddenly feel unsafe, mm-hmm. because there is a section of this country that has

0: The Armstrong and Getty Show.
1: And it's interesting, we got a text from somebody who says somebody who drives around in a big jacked up truck with an American flag is probably a racist a-hole. Interesting that you have those views. We do need to get into that discussion a little bit later. I couldn't disagree more. We also got this text. Hot dog eating contest. Obscene, gross, classless, symbolic gluttony, and Joy Chestnut doesn't use any condiments on the hot dogs he consumes. God, no. God, if you put relish or mustard on there, can you imagine how gross that would be if you ate 66 hot dogs with mustard? I will give you probably obscene, definitely gross. Of course, it's classless. Gluttony? Yeah. Yeah, all these things. Still love it. My kids and I watch every year. I don't think I've missed it one year with my kids in 16 years. This segment, we are going to talk with Heather Myers. Heather.
2: Hey, good morning.
1: So Heather's been filling in doing our news since Katie had her baby, and she's on maternity leave right now with her cute, cute little baby. And she posts pictures all the time, and we see the cute little guy. And we'll be talking to her as soon as she gets back. But Heather's been filling in, and we realize we haven't introduced Heather to you, the listening audience, at all. Heather's not in the studio. Where are you, Heather?
2: I am at home. I am at home. I am home based in San Diego. And by the way, if Katie's listening and you ever want somebody to come hold your newborn baby, I will do that any day of the week. There's nothing better.
1: You're a mom. What's your kid situation?
2: So my kids are older. They're 13 and 15, and they don't like it when I try to hold them like a newborn baby anymore.
1: Yeah, we've known each other for years, and our kids are roughly the same age because I'm 14 and 16, and we've been talking about that since they were quite a bit younger.
2: Yeah, and you have two boys also, right?
1: Yeah, the moving into the teenage years is different than it was before, is it not?
2: I'm hearing voices in my house and thinking there's a stranger. And I realize it's one of my kids with their voice changing and cracking. I'm like, oh, that's you.
1: Yeah. My youngest, to his great dismay, still has his little kid voice. He can't wait till it changes. But I remember when my 16-year-old's voice changes, all of a sudden there's a grown man in my home. There's a different grown man
2: weird.
1: In my home. It is
2: weird.
1: Very, very weird. Oh, Dad.
2: Do your kids compare who has more armpit hair?
1: No. I haven't had that conversation.
2: Okay.
1: I'm sure that does come up.
2: It's coming. Sure.
1: So you're, what's your resume, more or less, your news history? You're a TV news person your whole career?
2: Yeah, you know this is, I was so blessed to do most of my TV news work here in San Diego. Started off as a reporter and then moved into the anchor seat for over 20 years here in San Diego. And it was, you know, a dream come true, but there was something nagging at me that it was time to go. And from different changes within the industry to me really wanting to feel proud of the product, finally, I just kind of ripped the tablecloth off my life about a year and a half ago and said, that's it. I'm going to do something totally different. Got my real estate license with my husband and quit my job here in San Diego. And the day I quit my job, Newsmax called and said, we're looking for a freelancer. Would you be interested in doing some work for us?
1: Just said, coincidentally, the day you quit your job.
2: Yeah. I mean, we had been in contact, but nothing lined up as far as contracts worked out. And
1: you realize this is not the way it works for most people in media. Most people either you get fired or quit your job. You never get another job again in your life. You don't get called that day.
2: I know. And I, you know, I'm so great. Every day I'm pinching myself because I thought I need to be at home more. Mm-hmm. I thought it would be harder to be, you know, away from the kids as they were toddlers. But I realized it was way harder when they are teenagers.
1: Right.
2: To be, they always have to be somewhere. Yeah. They almost like need you more. So Newsmax said, you can do it from home. So it's been amazing. And so now I have two full-time jobs, Jack.
1: And so you are a reporter for Newsmax?
2: So I do some correspondent work for them. I basically cover most of what's happening in California.
1: Oh,
2: there's
1: cool.
2: never a shortage of stories here. It's me and another guy who's based up in Los Angeles, and we do most of the California coverage.
1: Uh-huh. Yeah, good for you. And you could do that for a long time. And Newsmax is Newsmax is one of the many channels I check out on a regular basis. What is Newsmax trying to accomplish? Do they have an axe to grind?
2: I don't know about an axe to grind, but I do feel like they are sharing and showing sides of stories that I was not seeing on any of the major networks. I was noticing And I'll be frank, I was noticing complete and utter bias in one direction,
1: sure.
2: Not just from what ended up on air, but from conversations in the newsroom. And I thought, you know, you are allowed to have an opinion. Every single person does. Every journalist does. But what shows up on air has to be fair and balanced. And I was getting really frustrated with it. So I'm seeing networks like Newsmax show the other side of the story that you almost have to hunt down to find, unless you're watching Newsmax.
1: Yeah. So, you don't mind being on camera? You've been doing that your whole life?
2: Depends on what time of the morning. First thing in the morning, that's not a side that I like to show many people. But no, I don't mind it. And I think that now that people are in front of their phones all the time, I feel like most people are starting to get more comfortable with that. Whereas before, it was way harder.
1: Right. Yeah, that's one thing that Zoom... The pandemic and people having to be on Zoom introduced to, well, one for meetings at work. We all know that. God, I can't believe for all those years, we all drove to these stupid meetings when now we realize let's just jump on Zoom and not have six people sitting in traffic for a half hour to 2 hours to get to this meeting in person.
2: It's nuts. I know.
1: It's nuts.
2: I know.
1: It's nuts that we ever did that. But media stuff, all kinds of the expense of having guests be in one studio as opposed to you can be there on Zoom. It's perfectly fine. Nobody cares.
2: Right. And it's the same on television, too. I mean, bringing in guests from all over the world via Zoom right on TV. In fact, that's actually how I connect for my live shots every day. I shoot it right on my phone. I don't have a crew. I set up a tripod, my own light, and I connect on my phone. And that's how reporters are doing it these days. We're starting to see the big cameraman and the big old live truck. Those are fading fast.
1: I'm sure.
2: Unfortunately.
1: Yeah. Well, Heather Mize, we appreciate you filling in while Katie Green is on maternity leave for a while longer. You're doing a really good job. And we couldn't appreciate it more.
2: Well, thank you for having me. This is such a great opportunity to be with you guys, listen to you guys for years. And I wish Katie all the best. There's nothing better than your first baby.
1: Cool. Yeah, I know. No kidding. Nothing like that. We got a lot more on the way. If you missed the segment, get the podcast Armstrong and Getty On Demand.
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7: President Trump has arrived in Turkey for this week's NATO summit as the administration continues to scrutinize the transatlantic alliance. The summit kicks off today with the ongoing Russia-Ukraine war expected to be in sharp focus. The conflict in Iran is also expected to be discussed. This morning, the president expressed his frustration with NATO nations not backing his attacks on Iran.
8: You would think that they'd be very willing to...

0: do something to help us. And they really weren't. In the case of the United Kingdom, the prime minister, I guess he's no longer there, maybe because of this. It was a very unpopular thing he did. He said, no, we'll help after the war is over.
1: British Prime Minister Keir Starmer will also be attending the NATO meetings today in Turkey and will likely come face to face with President Trump. Maine Democrats are calling on Graham Plattner to drop out of the race for U.S. Senate. Ryan Nobles reports Plattner had already been facing questions about his past.
2: Plattner has maintained support from high-profile Democrats despite a slew of scandals, including a former girlfriend telling the New York Times he, quote, twisted her arm behind her back and shoved her in a bedroom, trapping her in, which he denied.
1: The request by Maine Democrats follows a report that surfaced yesterday alleging Plattner sexually assaulted a former girlfriend 5 years ago after he drove to her house while drunk. Plattner is denying the allegation and says he's taking time to reflect on the best path forward. Plattner won the Democratic nomination and is expected to go head-to-head with Republican Senator Susan Collins in November. Team USA had a good run, but their World Cup journey is now over. Even with star striker Flo Balogun's one-match ban reversed, the team still crashed out of the round of 16 with a 4-1 loss against Belgium from Seattle on Monday. I'm Michael Kastner.
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6: Looking at your Fairbanks area weather this morning, mostly cloudy sky, scattered showers with some thunderstorms possible after 4 p.m. this afternoon. A high today near 71 with an overnight low tonight around 50.
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9: Please set your thermostats to 78 degrees.
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17: Currently downtown, it's 55 degrees.

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1: Jack Armstrong and Joe Getty.
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4: I think we were not good enough. Wasn't our day. We didn't perform in the way that we're supposed to perform or show it our quality. But I think all that was happening around was around, but I think it wasn't a situation that affected us on the group.
5: That's the coach of the United States soccer team, which lost yesterday pretty badly, 4-1. It was disappointing, but clearly, if you watched it all, Belgium was the better team. They were just a lot better. We scored one goal, and I think it looks to me like it got tipped in that free kick, and that's why the goalie didn't get to it. So I think if it hadn't been tipped, we wouldn't have scored any goals. Anyway, we'd like to welcome Anthony Martinez to the Armstrong and Getty Show today. We're going to talk a little bit of World Cup. He's our World Cup correspondent. Anthony, we have landed on the moon 6 times, Belgium 0. So we dominate them in that competition, but not so much in the soccer.
6: We got them in that. We also got them in Super Bowls. So, you know.
5: Yes, they're not even close. Man, were they are just better than us, right?
6: Yeah, you know, after the match, a lot of people kept talking about how there's levels to this, right?
5: Yeah.
6: And we're clearly not there yet. We had a lot of progress made this tournament, but last night just went to show that U.S. still has quite a way to go to compete with the big boys.
5: Yeah, it was certainly exciting, though, when we scored that one goal. That was about it. So this was in Seattle, so we basically had the home crowd advantage. That was about as loud a crowd eruption as I've ever heard in any sporting thing ever.
6: Yeah, the atmosphere was great, right? The fans showed up. Unfortunately, the team's performance didn't match the fans' performance last night. So, but yeah, the fan support's been great throughout the tournament. I think that's been really encouraging because that's always been one of the sticking points with the U.S. soccer is that the fan support hasn't really been there, you know, at a large scale before. There's the diehards. Of course, you have groups like American Outlaws that follow the team wherever they go. But in mass, the support hasn't been there, but it seems like that tide has finally turned. And so, if nothing else from this tournament, at least there's that.
5: Yeah, it definitely feels different than previous World Cups, and not just because it's in North America. The level of attention to all the games, not just U.S. games, is different than I remember. Is that because, at this point, every little kid has played soccer in their lives, or for some reason?
6: You know, it's that, and it's also, I attribute a lot of the growth of soccer to streaming, because it's made the games outside of North America more accessible. You know, people can watch the Premier League, Serie A, any South American games. You can basically watch any game that's happening on any weekend now right there at your fingertips. And so, a lot of millennials and younger generation, we've grown up with being able to watch soccer, international soccer, whenever we want. And I think that's really played a big part in the growth of the game here in the U.S. as well.
5: I don't have a rooting interest, really, but I was kind of rooting for Mexico against England the other night because they had the home crowd advantage there in Mexico City. And it was just exciting, you know, to have the loud crowd. And I thought it'd be cool if they went on. But England won. Who's left that's like the favorite to win the whole thing?
6: You know, Argentina plays today, and it's hard to bet against Messi, right? The greatest of all time. So I think they're still at the top of a lot of people's list to make it to the final. Of course, like you mentioned, England's still in it. Spain is looking really, really good. And, you know, they have this young 18-year-old budding star, Lamine Yamal, who's just looked absolutely dynamic in the games they've played so far. They'll be playing Belgium next on Friday in Los Angeles. France has looked great. They look really complete as a team, led by Kylian Mbappe, one of the greatest goal scorers in history. So there's, you know, again, I think this all comes back to you, is showing you that there's levels to this, and the Colonel is right to the top, right? And it's starting to show that right now in the tournament.
5: I didn't have any dream that we were going to win this thing or anything like that, but man, if we could have gotten past Belgium and played Spain in LA on Friday, that would have been pretty exciting.
6: Oh, yeah, that would have been obviously the biggest match in the history of U.S. soccer. I think, you know, it would have been at noon in L.A. So I think the whole country would have came to a stop.
5: Yeah.
6: And it probably would have been the first time ever that that's happened for a soccer match. But yeah, that would have been fantastic. Ugh. Right.
5: Ugh.
6: But, you know, hey, you know, there are rumblings that the U.S. could be hosting again sooner rather than later, you know, in the next decade or so. You got 2030 coming up in Morocco, Paraguay, and Portugal. Saudi Arabia will be having the cup in 2034. So you're looking at maybe 2038, the World Cup could be returning to North America. And, you know, maybe by then the U.S. will be a global powerhouse when it comes to soccer.
5: So you sound like you might be an actual soccer fan, not just like those of us who pay attention kind of every 4 years.
6: Yeah. No.
5: Okay. So maybe you can help me out here. What should I be watching? So, you know, because there's like, you know, oftentimes it's 1-0 or 0-0 or 2-1 or whatever. There's not a lot of scoring. What should I be watching to get excited about in between the goals?
6: You know, it's really just all about the movement of the match. That's, you know, the flow of the game, the ebbs and flows, the momentum shifting, the passing. It's just, you know, people will call it the beautiful game for a reason. And it's just, there's a poetry to it. And it's really a lot of, you know, you have the set plays that come along in the games, you know, with corner kicks and free kicks that, you know, we saw the U.S. have great success with this tournament. But it's the free-flowing nature of the game, I think, that draws a lot of people to it. So it's just, you know, you got to find just excitement in the build-up, so to speak.
5: I thought the announcers did a pretty good job. I feel like they were... Like when you watch the NFL during the regular season, the announcers assume that you know you're an educated fan. Then you get to the Super Bowl and they start pointing out like really basic things because they know there's a lot of people watching who don't understand the sport when you get to the Super Bowl. I feel like the announcers are doing a pretty good job of that yesterday. They pointed out some things like I didn't know, like, you know, look at the way this guy followed this guy. So this guy was undefended, etc., that they might not normally point out. It was for dumb people like me that made it a lot more interesting.
6: Right. And I think that's a big part too, that will lead to even more growth here in the U.S. is that, you know, you're not treating people like they're beneath you for not knowing the game. You want to welcome in people, you know, you want to give them a little push into the beautiful game and let them fall in love with it just as much as the diehards have.
5: Before I let you go, so I read this interesting piece over the weekend, and it was snarky, it was kind of sarcastic, but it was the headline was basically, "You're welcome, world." The idea was that if the United States cared about soccer, you'd never get to win a World Cup. So the only reason it's exciting is that different teams could win. If we cared about it the way we care about the NFL, the NBA, and Major League Baseball, you'd never win. Do you think there's anything even close to a truth to that?
6: I think a little bit. You know, I found the world's reaction to the whole red card situation with Flo Balogun a little funny, because for once the U.S. had a player where the rest of the world didn't want on the pitch because he's that good. So I found I almost took that as a badge of honor that people were getting up in arms about the U.S. having a decision like this go their way, because everyone knew that it clearly benefited the U.S. team. So, yeah, you know, I think a lot of people have looked at the U.S. as a sleeping giant when it comes to soccer, and they know if that sleeping giant ever woke up, the whole power, situation could shift.
5: Well, you look at the Olympics, we win, you know, we win the most medals in all the Olympics. I mean, so if we cared about soccer, I mean, it you know, picture some of our wide receivers, running backs, if they decided to play soccer.
6: Or imagine if LeBron had picked soccer instead of basketball.
5: Yeah, exactly. So I actually haven't talked about today the whole thing. So one of our great players got a red card. That's basically like a really, really bad foul. And he wasn't supposed to get to play yesterday. The story is Trump called the head of the soccer organization, FIFA. Then FIFA announces, hey, your best player can play. They changed their mind on the penalty. So that doesn't happen on a regular basis where FIFA changes their mind on penalties. But just as a guy who understands soccer, looking at that play, was that a mistake by the officials or not?
6: It was, in my opinion, a very, very tough red card to give out. You look at it in real time, and you could tell that there was no intent there from Balogun to come down on the opponent's ankles with the spikes. Unfortunately, though, whenever you go spikes up, it is a bit of a risk to get a red card.
5: Yeah.
6: And, you know, the ref deemed it bad enough to give him a red. So, but yeah, the whole situation was very odd. You know, it's nothing that we've ever seen before in the middle of the World Cup. We've seen it before, like in this very tournament. Cristiano Ronaldo was the benefit of the same thing. He was supposed to miss the first two matches of the group stage due to a red card during qualifiers. They used the same clause they used to suspend Balogun's suspension. They applied it to Ronaldo, and he was able to play in the first two group games. But that was before the World Cup, and so people kind of, you know, I don't think people were too pleased with that decision when it happened, but it was before the World Cup, so it was a little easier to swallow. The fact that this happened right in the middle of the tournament with no transparency, I think, is what rubbed people outside of the U.S. the wrong way.
5: Yeah, so I know it was a common chant among the Belgians, overturn this, after their big win yesterday.
6: Yeah. Yeah, they earned the right to troll the U.S. a little bit after that performance yesterday.
5: Absolutely. Anthony Martinez, great job. I really appreciate it. We'll keep you in mind if we ever need to talk about soccer or anything else again.
6: Sounds great. Thank you
5: all
6: so
5: right.
6: much.
5: You betcha. Yeah, we hadn't got into that. So Trump made a call to the guy who runs FIFA. That's the soccer organization running the whole tournament. Then the next day, FIFA comes out and says the American player can play. Obviously, that stinks. I mean, that looks stinks as in smells. That doesn't look good. Whether Trump strong-armed the guy or offered him a bunch of Trump coin or whatever, get him change his mind, I don't know. I looked at the play. I don't know anything about soccer, but it certainly looked incidental. Although, they don't do that. It's not like it's a regular thing for them to overturn calls. But FIFA's corrupt as hell and has been forever. They've gotten caught in all kinds of bribing scandals for nominating host countries or whatever. All world organizations, FIFA, WHO, UN, Olympic Committee, they're all corrupt. They always are. And I don't understand why people don't understand that. Anyway, it didn't look good to have Trump put in a phone call and the next day, you know, the American gets to play. So maybe it's best from that standpoint that we lost just so that that controversy is over. And of course, because Trump's involved, all of a sudden people who aren't soccer fans, clearly he should have been kicked out on that play because you hate Trump. All right, whatever. Speaking of Trump, he is at the NATO meeting. We probably need to talk about that at some point and a whole bunch of other stuff. Stay here.
0: Armstrong and Getty.
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1: So we just had a conversation about the World Cup, and it might have been painful for some of you who aren't following it. I am. I think it's captured a lot of people's attention, whatever. This is not about the World Cup. It's tangentially related, but it is not about sports at all. But you do need to know that a player for the United States was given a red card, a penalty, and he wasn't going to get to play, and the United States was unhappy. It fits into this. This is about attitudes and politics, not about sports, okay? And I'm about to read this piece from a journalist I don't know, Ellen Carmichael. I was going to tell you what I think of it before I read it, but I thought, no, I want you to hear it first. I'll be interested in how you respond to this. This journalist, Ellen Carmichael, wrote about it. The most interesting part of the red card saga with the World Cup isn't the ruling. It's how differently Americans and Europeans process the idea that they might have been wronged. Europeans are fundamentally different from Americans in one particular way. They expect life to be aggravating and at times unfair. Europeans expect life to be aggravating and at times unfair. It's just a fact of moving through the world. I joke that in Europe, the customer is always wrong. You didn't read the fine print. The only pharmacy in town is closed every other Tuesday for 3 hours, and even if the times weren't posted, that's still your problem. Too bad if you want the bill because the waiter's on his union-mandated half-hour smoke break, and you're just going to have to wait. Sometimes you're the windshield, sometimes you're the bug. There's something freeing in that. Things are less in your control, so there's less angst in managing your expectations. In America, things couldn't be more different. We simply can't accept a wrong left unrighted. The flight attendant sneezed, handing you a drink on your one-hour flight. 15,000 frequent flyer miles. Didn't like your appetizer. A replacement is on the way and the whole course comes off the bill. There's a reason our interstates are lined with trial lawyer billboards. Europeans have turned complaining into a continental pastime with no expectation that the universe owes them a remedy for their grief. You gripe about the train being late. Your friends nod solemnly and everyone goes back to their fancy drink. In America, we launch a full-blown investigation of the train system, sue the government and its contractors that allowed for the tardiness, and hold a congressional hearing on the state of national infrastructure. So she goes on and on about that. The idea that Europeans expect to get screwed, expect things to not work out, and just accept it, she presents as a good thing. And the fact that Americans bitch about it and launch an investigation or push back or want a remedy for it, she presents as a bad thing. And I could not disagree with her point of view more. Now, the highways being lined with trial lawyers, that's its own separate problem. The fact that you can sue for anything is wrong, and we need to figure that out and fix it. But the idea that we expect a business to be open the hours they say they're open, or for a train to be on time, and if it's not, we want things to get fixed. There is a reason Europe sucks in terms of its economy and its ability to defend itself. And the United States is the most powerful country the world has ever seen, and the economy dominates the world and has since, I think, 1878. I can't believe that American journalist thinks it's a good thing that Europeans just accept things sucking and getting screwed and people not doing a good job, and that that's a positive attribute, that you just let that go and let it slide and expect life to suck, versus expecting excellence, expecting honesty, expecting success. Wow. Good luck with that, Europe. We're seeing how it's working out for you at the NATO meeting going on right now. Good luck with that, Europe. I do want to talk about that more later. We're going to talk about the NATO meeting and a few other things on the way. If you missed the segment, get the podcast, Armstrong and Getty On Demand.
0: Armstrong and Getty.
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5: 2 people are injured after a pedestrian was hit by a vehicle on Seward Highway. Cooper Landing EMS says they were dispatched to the highway near Summit Lake last Thursday. LifeMed and Guardian transported the 2 patients and listed them as critical. An American pilot with years of flying experience in Alaska was shot and killed in Indonesia. Nicholas Gosselin was a pilot for the Indonesian aviation company PT-AMA. Military officials say he was shot in a province by armed separatists shortly after landing in a village. And Alaska State and Senate Conference Committee members are unveiling a

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3: Looking at your Fairbanks area weather this morning, mostly cloudy sky, scattered showers with some thunderstorms possible after 4 p.m. this afternoon. A high today near 71 with an overnight low tonight around 50.
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11: Currently downtown, it's 58 degrees.

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1: How y'all doing? Joe is still not here. He's on vacation. Will be for a couple of more days. He's celebrating his 40th wedding anniversary. And he's in Alaska or something like that. He'll tell us about it when he gets back. I don't know if you followed this news from over the weekend. China's Navy test launched a long-range ballistic missile yesterday? Yeah, yesterday. From one of its nuclear-powered submarines in the South Pacific, the missile carried a dummy warhead. China says it landed exactly where they wanted it to land. In other words, that it was a successful launch. It's not very often. China last conducted a Pacific missile test 2 years ago, firing an intercontinental ballistic missile, the first since 1980, which is a long time ago.

0: ago. So 2 years ago, China let the world know that they had an intercontinental ballistic missile that they could fire and reach any part of the world. And of course, they are a nuclear weapons power. And then they did it again yesterday for some reason. Analysts noted that this was the first publicly acknowledged dummy warhead test from a Chinese nuclear-powered ballistic missile that traveled this far into the Pacific, which signals that China's nuclear deterrent is no longer solely land-based. In other words, they do not have to launch their nuclear weapons from China. They can go deep into the sea with their super fancy, quiet, stealthy submarines just like we have. And they're flexing that muscle. Now, all of your typical countries, the United States and all the countries in that area, Japan and Australia, South Korea, they all made noises about how awful it was and this will not stand and this and that. But as if you're a fan of history, you know that that sort of pushback doesn't mean much. That was just China letting the world know, hey, we have this capability, just letting you know. We'd like to welcome to the show Josh Rogan. We're big fans of Josh. He is the global security analyst at the Washington Post. He writes all kinds of really interesting. Hey, Josh, interesting stuff. Hey, Josh, we were just talking about while we waited to get you on that missile or rocket or whatever you want to call it that China fired yesterday. How big a deal is that?
1: Yeah, I mean, I think it's a big deal, especially if you're living in Taiwan right now, because what the Chinese are doing is that they're slowly but surely proving that they have the ability to take Taiwan anytime of their choosing and that there's nothing that we're really going to do about it. And, you know, we call it like salami slicing. Like, it's not that any one rocket or any one maneuver is really changing the game per se. Is that the more that they do this stuff and we don't react, the more that everybody in the region knows that, like, you know, they could take Taiwan at any time and there's nothing that we're really going to do about it. So, yeah, it's a pretty bad situation.
0: Well, I want to get to the piece you wrote, the reason we had you on, but since we're on this topic, you said they fired it off, we don't react. What in what way could we react?
1: You know,
0: or should we react, according to you?
1: Yeah, I mean, we're in a situation right now where U.S. arms sales to Taiwan have been delayed. There's no explanation. There's no rationale. They're overdue, you know. Most of the Trump people say that the president doesn't want to anger Xi Jinping before he invites Xi Jinping to come to the White House in September, so he won't give Taiwan the arms. Now, that's a pretty big signal, okay? That's the main thing that people in Taiwan are watching. And then in Taiwan, you have this whole debate, should we, you know, buy things from the United States? Maybe we should just get closer to China. And all of our friends in Taiwan, all the people who are on the side that we're on, which is against the Chinese, are, you know, we've left them twisting in the wind and they're not so happy about it. So we're helping the Taiwanese opposition in its mission to move Taiwan closer to Beijing. And then when Beijing does something like this, you know, yeah, I mean, there are a lot of things you could do. You could have a diplomatic reaction. You could have a political reaction. You could have an economic reaction. You could have a military reaction. But we're not doing any of those. Presumably, everybody knows, because President Trump doesn't want to anger his friend Xi Jinping before he invites him to the White House. That's the situation we're in. That's why I say it's not good.
0: So your piece, the next phase in the U.S.-China economic war is here. I've been expecting the great decoupling to happen at some point. I've felt like it's inevitable. How could you possibly have your economies intertwined the way China and the United States economies have been for years if you're sworn enemies fighting for dominance of the planet? So where are we now?
1: Right. I mean, it's complicated. And I think, you know, anyone who says we're going to completely decouple with China is not right. And anyone who says that we don't have to decouple at all is not right. It's the major intellectual policy, political choice of our time. The most important thing we have to do sort of as a government, as a society, is figure out where to draw those lines. What are the things we have to protect and what are the things we don't? You know, like, do we really want to import all of our bicycle and toy manufacturing to here, or is that okay? You know, in my view, that's okay. We can buy toys and bicycles from China. Really no national security cost to that I could see, right? On the other hand, missile technology and AI, that kind of stuff we should probably keep to ourselves. And then the things that we're dependent on them for, okay, well, you know, if you remember the pandemic and a few years ago, you remember that they kept everything that we needed, from the masks to the ventilators to you name it. So the chemicals for that make our medicines. There are certain things that we're going to need to be able to produce without China. And technologies up there, the things that we need for, because we can't trust those guys. It's pretty clear. So I think that's really what we're doing right now, is we're trying to figure out what to protect and what not to protect. But that's hard to do in a good environment. We're not in a good environment because, American politics is crazy. Chinese politics is crazy. The world's on fire. And nobody really seems to be engaged in kind of a sober, kind of real, careful examination of how to deal with this U.S.-China relationship, because everything's so crazy all the time.
0: Well, as you wrote, the Pentagon has released just recently this updated list of Chinese companies it claims are tied to the People's Liberation Army. Well, all companies in China are tied to the government. I mean, you're not allowed to operate unless you are tied to the Communist Party in some way. And the Communist Party's tied to the army in a lot of ways. Right. So I'm not exactly sure what this list is. But what does it mean?
1: Yeah, so it's the perfect example. So the Pentagon comes out with this report, and they say, all these Chinese companies are linked to the Chinese military. We probably shouldn't do business with them, especially the U.S. military shouldn't do business with them. But it's like pretty much every Chinese company, Alibaba, the car companies, BYD, all the drug companies, this one called Wuji, which is all over America with medical technology. And, if you think about it, they got a point, of course the technology that the Chinese put into our systems is creating a vulnerability for us. And of course, anything we fund technological wise in China is going to go right to their military. It's true. At the same time, if we're going to not do business with all of these companies, well, there's going to be a lot of Wall Street guys and a lot of U.S. businesses that are going to be out on their tuchuses, because they're all in bed with these guys. And that's the real story here, is that the reason we can't really protect ourselves from China is because of us, because American investors, Wall Street guys, tech guys, not all of them, but some of them, they're in bed with the Chinese. They're in business with them. They're funding them. They're helping them in the Chinese effort to beat us. The reason that China has gone from a backwoods kind of rural society to perhaps the most technologically advanced country in the world in 80 years is because of us. Americans paid for it. They stole some of the technology. We sold them some. We gave them some. And essentially, the whole story of the U.S.-China competition is them using us to beat us. And that's the conundrum. That's the situation we're in. That's why it's such it blows people's minds, because the weakest link in the chain is actually us.
0: Right. So, you're talking about various products, companies that you're okay with, Schwinn making bicycles. I don't know if Schwinn makes their bicycles in China, but they probably do.
1: Whatever it is.
0: You're okay with that. But do you think going forward, it makes sense that Apple, one of the most valuable companies in the world, and their biggest product is the iPhone, that they're made in China? I mean, is that sustainable?
1: I mean, it is, but not for free. You could do anything, but not at no cost. And the cost for Apple is that they are a corporate hostage of the Chinese Communist Party, and they know it, and everybody knows it. So when the Chinese government comes and knocking, and they say, okay, well, now, you can't have any Hong Kong songs on the Apple Music, they're like, okay, what are they going to say? Mm-hmm. By the way, that factory that you own in China, you don't own that. That's actually our factory. We can tell you how to run it. Well, there's nothing they can say. So they're trying to, again, not decouple, but de-risk. Move half of it to India. See what happens. It's not going to be pretty for the first few years, but in the long term, that's probably a much better plan. They're trying. So a lot of these American companies are just corporate hostages. Some of them are doing it more willingly than others. And in the end, it's all going in one direction, which is that, any American company that sort of makes that sort of devil's bargain, which is like, okay, we're going to, give you all of our technology in exchange for access to your market and your cheap labor, eventually that doesn't work out. In the long run, they're going to steal the technology and try to steal your business, and often succeed. But for some CEO in some corporate, office somewhere, that's another guy's problem. That's the next CEO's problem. So that's why these things keep happening.
0: Fair to say that if you were going to start if Apple was going to open its first iPhone factory, you wouldn't choose China today.
1: Well, no, but let's give the Chinese credit. They have the best manufacturing system in the world by far. They can out-manufacture us times 1,000, and their manufacturing is good. The problem is the labor is not as cheap as it used to be. You know, they're actually pricing themselves out because you could get cheaper. If you want to make socks, you wouldn't make them in China. You make them in Vietnam. It's much cheaper. But if you want to make, some sort of widget that has some sort of technology in it, China's by far the best place to manufacture. So I get it. These American companies, they're in a bind. When we put all those tariffs on China, that screwed lots of American small businesses. And that's unintended effect of our economic war with China. So you gotta do these things with a scalpel, not with a buzzsaw. But at the same time, I see more and more CEOs, even more investors, even the investors are waking up. And some of the tech guys, not all of them, but some of them, can be like, oh, wait, this is not good for our business. It's not good for the country, but maybe they don't care about that. It's also not good for the business because in the end, the way it works is they squeeze you out of their market and then they come to your market and take your lunch. And it happens every single time.
0: That's really interesting stuff. Josh Rogan, before we let you go, and you don't have to hit me with solid reporting on this, just you're a smart guy who follows the world, and I wonder your opinion. Trump's meeting with Zelensky tomorrow, then he's talking to Putin on the phone. Where are we with all that?
1: Yeah, no, I mean, I think the reporting actually is pretty consistent. It's the same as what I'm hearing, is that, the Trump administration sort of washed its hands of this whole Ukraine war. They tried for a while, didn't work out. They just moved on. They had other things to worry about because they only got two guys doing all the negotiations, so they can't really do it all at once. So they went to Venezuela, then Iran, and now they think there's an opening. They think there's an opening because Putin's getting his butt kicked, and he's now trying to get Trump to reengage, because every time Trump reengages, that's good for Russia and bad for Ukraine. So the Ukrainians, they're finally winning. They're finally, through their own grit and innovation, and they created the best drones in the world, and started to bring the fight home to the Russians. And the worst thing that could happen to them is Trump gets on the phone with Putin. It's like, oh, how do we stop this? How do we screw this over? And that's the fear. I think that the Ukrainians they'd love to stop the war, but you can't look at the Trump-Putin relationship and be like, oh, that's going to be a really good thing if this guy gets back involved.
0: I'm hoping that Trump, because he likes to be on the winning side of things, that he gets convinced that Ukraine's winning, and so he wants to back the winning side. I hope that's what happens.
1: Yeah, and I hope I win the lottery. I hope. I hope the Eagles win every Super Bowl from now until the day I die. More likely, that's not going to happen. More likely, Trump is going to meddle in a way that's horrible and then get bored. And the best thing for the Ukrainians is if Trump does absolutely nothing, if he gets bored quicker.
0: Yeah, that's probably a pretty good point. Always appreciate
1: just
0: your time. Let them win. Yeah, that's a good one. Lead global security analyst at Washington Post Intelligence, Josh Rogan. Thanks for your time today.
1: Anytime.
0: Yeah, man, there was a report that came out in the New York Times about the lifespan of Russian troops on the front line, and it was something like 20 minutes. You get to the front line, you're likely to be dead in minutes. That's how bad it is. We'll have to talk about that later. God, it's gruesome, but I'll put that off for a while. We'll talk about some other stuff next.
2: Armstrong and Getty.
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11: All three host countries are now out of the World Cup after the U.S. fell to Belgium, who sealed the win with a late goal.
12: Kaku on the loose ball scores. Romelu Lukaku. The exclamation point for Belgium.
11: The U.S. falls 4-1 and now looks ahead to 2030. Belgium, meanwhile, meets Spain in Friday's quarterfinals.
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1: Lots to get to today after we've been off for, geez, a week and a couple of days and all the news that happened in between. Actual news and things that happen in our own lives. I was in Vegas for several days with my son. We had a really, really good time. Some of you aren't hip to Vegas, I guess. It's like what it is, because people regularly, so you gamble? No. I don't gamble or drink, and I really like Las Vegas. So do lots of people. Las Vegas is the number two vacation destination for families in America, behind Orlando. Some people, I guess, are unaware of that. There's tons of stuff going on in Vegas that has nothing to do with drinking or gambling. Like lots and lots of people are bringing their kids there. There's all kinds of stuff. Anyway, maybe I'll talk more about that. It's always so hot in the summer, though. Rented a really cool car. Didn't even cost that much to drive the strip in. That was fun. My son loved. But I have stories from Vegas I want to tell later. But this happened while we were on vacation. What my niece was calling our royal wedding.
2: It really was intimate, wasn't it, guys?
3: As intimate as it could possibly be, given it was Madison Square Garden. Right. Really, this garden inside the garden, it was just so beautiful. And it's hard to imagine that a place that big and a wedding with such stars could feel so personal and so intimate.
2: Because they had their neighbors, their high school friends. It was like any wedding that you would attend.
4: It was their dream wedding, and it really was amazing. Congratulations to both of them.
2: Congratulations. Oh, and their vows. All right. They wrote their own vows.
4: Thank you for inviting us.
1: Okay, that was way more seriously taken on George Stephanopoulos' show than I could have mustered up. I didn't watch any of it. I haven't seen any of the highlights. I didn't see any of the pictures. It's not my thing. My brother was in town, and he was getting texts from his adult daughters. One of them was referring it to as our royal wedding, and all the updates and all the different things that were happening in live time as stuff leaked out about Taylor Swift and Travis Kelce's wedding, which they had at Madison Square Garden. And I don't have any details on this story because I didn't follow it at all. Why did they have it at Madison Square Garden? I mean, did they have just so many people they needed to invite that they needed a really big hall? Was it the only thing that allowed for the sort of security that they needed? I don't know. I don't know any of these things. Now, I saw somebody said Paul McCartney saying, "I want to hold your hand." Is that true? I saw that reported. It didn't look like a joke.
5: He was the guest.
1: Did he actually sing, "I want to hold your hand"? The report I saw said Paul McCartney sang, "I want to hold your hand" live for the first time since 1966. If that's true, that's a really big deal. And why does he care about Taylor Swift and Travis Kelce? Did they pay him, or is he just I'm not exactly sure what was going on there.
5: I hope it happened. That would be beautiful.
1: That would be beautiful. I actually think they're going to be fine. They seem like a really serious, good couple. I hope they're happy. That's about all I know about that wedding. We got more stuff on the way. If you missed the segment, get the podcast, Armstrong and Getty On Demand. That Maine Senate Democrat is going to have to get out of the race.
0: Armstrong and Getty.
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9: President Trump is in Turkey, where NATO leaders are gathering for a summit. And as the Trump administration continues to scrutinize the transatlantic alliance, William Denslow reports one big topic will be securing the Strait of Hormuz.
10: We're expecting move into NATO foreign ministers meeting with several Gulf counterparts a little later here in Ankara to discuss plans to provide that stability through this waterway that accounts around a fifth of the world's energy supplies.
9: The summit kicks off today with the war between Russia and Ukraine expected to be in sharp focus. President Trump is scheduled to meet tomorrow on the sidelines of the summit with Ukrainian President Vladimir Zelensky. The conflict in Iran is also expected to be discussed. Prosecutors in Utah are trying to make their case against accused Charlie Kirk killer Tyler Robinson. Robinson's attorney, Catherine Nestor, cross-examined former Utah Valley University police officer Chris Bagley yesterday about the security in place near the rooftop where the shooter allegedly positioned themselves.
11: Was anybody around that was law enforcement?
12: No.
11: Nobody on the roof?
12: No.
11: Nobody on the stairway?

0: Nobody on the walkway.
1: Nope.
2: The team of prosecutors aim to convince a judge they have enough evidence to try Tyler Robinson and seek the death penalty. The week-long preliminary hearing marks the first time Kirk's widow, Erica, and his parents are in the same room with the man accused of killing him. And top Democrats are calling for Maine Senate candidate Graham Plattner to drop out of the race after a sexual assault allegation was made against him. In a report by Politico, a woman who dated Plattner accused him of forcing her to have sex with him almost 5 years ago, despite repeated objections. Senate Minority Leader Chuck Schumer has joined the growing list of politicians to call for Plattner to withdraw. I'm Michael Kastner.
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5: Looking at your Fairbanks area weather this morning, mostly cloudy sky, scattered showers with some thunderstorms possible after 4 p.m. this afternoon. A high today near 71 with an overnight low tonight around 50.
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6: 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Heat wave on the East Coast.
8: Please set your thermostats to 78 degrees.
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10: Who is it?
11: Asthma.
10: Asthma?
11: That's right, asthma.
10: You must have the wrong house. Who's there?
11: West Nile virus. Can I come in?
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16: Currently downtown, the temperature is 60 degrees.

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4: And this may seem a little bit rich.
5: I just want to make this clear. There's nothing out there that's actually concerning. People will make everything seem very concerning because that's what people do in politics.
6: So rugged, so manly, so handsome. Graham Plattner, who's running, was running for Senate in Maine. This is a big deal. This is not just one of those pick a race somewhere and because you're obsessed with politics, focus on it. This is a big deal because the U.S. Senate is basically a 50-50 tie, and one senator this way or that for the Republicans or Democrats could control who's in charge of the U.S. Senate, and that makes all kinds of difference for all kinds of legislation and this and that. I mean, it's a very, very big deal. So Graham Plattner, Democrat, he won the nomination up in Maine, and he was going to run against Susan Collins, and he is a in theory, although not in actuality, a working class regular guy who wants to fight the system. Well, there are, you know, he's got the Nazi tattoo. I'm going to assume you've been following this story somewhat because we've talked about it a lot. He's got the Nazi tattoo that he's had his whole adult life that he explained away, and the fact that he's never had a real job that he's explained away. And then the New York Times did a story several weeks back that had all kinds of oogie-ish, but not horrible, stories about his dating life. For some reason, the New York Times did a softball piece about Graham Plattner not being a good guy to date, with nothing that was like over-the-top disqualifying. And not only that, the story was written in such a way, I remember Joe counting the paragraphs, they buried the most explosive thing about the guy, where he was twisting the woman's arm behind her back, one woman that he was dating. They buried that in like paragraph 23 after doing a puff piece around him. So the New York Times several weeks ago had quotes from a bunch of different women of stuff that's like, okay, that sounds kind of bad, but that's not, I don't know, he said, she said, it just kind of went away. And so that clip we just played, a Graham Plattner saying, there's nothing out that's actually concerning. That clip was him being interviewed on MSNBC after that New York Times piece came out. Well, one of the women featured in that New York Times piece, Jenny Rakicot, she had more to say. She did not tell the New York Times that she had been raped by Graham Plattner, but she did tell her some more horrifying stuff that for whatever reason the New York Times didn't put in the piece. The New York Times also didn't contact any of her friends who were easily gotten to. Well, Politico and CNN, among other news outlets, have dug into this story more over the last couple of days. And this Jenny Rakicot is now out on the record talking about having been flat out, no wishy-washy, this or that, no kind of alluding to something bad but not saying it out loud. She just flat out saying she was raped. She told Jake Tapper on CNN the other day, and Politico's out with more details around that, which we can get into. We'll lay this out for you if you haven't heard it. What it's going to mean is that this Graham Plattner guy is going to have to get out of the race. I mean, I think that's almost guaranteed, which means Republicans most likely will hold on to that seat, which means the Republicans have a really good chance of holding on to the Senate, even if the Democrats take the House, which matters a lot for legislation and for Donald Trump. Okay, let's start here. This is Jenny Rakicot on CNN with Jake Tapper telling the story just a couple of days ago.
7: So he had kind of like jumped on top of me and indicated that he had intentions that were sexual in nature. And I remember just at first being like, hey, I'm not into this. Like, don't, I'm not in the mood. Like, don't, whatever. And it got to the point where I was like, okay, I feel like I've said this enough times. Like, he's not listening to me or he's not hearing me. And I looked at him and I remember this very specific look in his eyes. And I could smell alcohol and I was like, this is different.
6: Racicot, I guess, is the way you pronounce her name. Sorry about that. Jenny Racicot goes on with Jake Tapper.
7: I remember specifically him, like, grabbing at my chest, and I, like, hit his hand, and I said, don't touch me. And I remember that during the altercation, specifically.
8: And then he kept going.
7: Yeah, and it was this weird mix of, like, coming in and out of, I don't think consciousness is a word, but, like, coming to and kind of falling back into that drunken, I don't know what I'm doing state. Yeah, and he would apologize in those moments and then go back to doing what he was doing.
9: Mm. Again, Graham Plattner rejects these claims. He released a video responding on social media.
6: She, by the way, so that clip where she's talking to Jake Tapper, she's talking about him. That wasn't completely clear. She's talking about him coming in and out of consciousness because he was so hammered drunk. She thinks that he was, like, blacking out, which he very well may have. Jake Tapper and Jenny Racicot go on.
8: Way that he thought this was consensual or no, just because...
7: I don't believe that you can think that that scenario was consensual. You have to understand that that wasn't, when somebody is repeatedly... I mean, when somebody in the middle of it says, don't touch me, like, that's obviously... not consensual.
6: And this is no way to judge these sorts of things, really, but sometimes these accusers sound like whack jobs. Whack jobs get raped also, so that's not proof of anything, but sometimes the whack jobs sound like whack jobs because they're whack jobs, like the accuser with Brett Kavanaugh. She was all kinds of a whack job. I don't think what she claimed happened. You know, she never told her friends about it, blah, blah, blah, all the different sort of stuff. This woman, Jenny Racicot, clearly does not sound like a whack job. And to the, is there some sort of political reason you've come forward? Jake Tapper gets into that.
8: Just to underline the point, you're not coming forward because you have any political motivation.
7: No, not at all. That was actually one of the huge reasons that I didn't come forward and still struggled. Like, that was a huge moral conflict to feel like...
8: Because you'd like a Democrat to be in the Senate.
7: Yeah. Yeah. I like the things that he speaks about. They're important. They're important to... people. I'm one of those people.
6: She didn't want to derail his candidacy because she believes in the sorts of things that he does. She likes his ads. She likes his policies. But she didn't like the idea of a rapist becoming a U.S. senator. One more clip of her with Jake Tapper.
8: When the New York Times story came out, you were in it, but you didn't go as far in that story as you are today.
7: Yeah.
8: Why not?
7: I didn't want to. I didn't want to have to violate this huge level of privacy to my own life to be able to infer that this person is not honest and trustworthy. I felt really protective of my own privacy throughout this whole process. And it got to a point where my privacy was no longer going to happen. And that was when I kind of just made the decision that, like, I'm going to say my piece and get it out there.
6: There are lots. We still got a text earlier saying if he's guilty, then how come nobody's going to jail? She's not. She didn't go to the cops. She's not trying to have him arrested for rape. And it's not. Well, it's not uncommon and it's not hard to imagine that there are lots of women that just they want to try to move on with their lives. They don't want to go through the incredible hassle that it would be to actually confront somebody, charge them with rape, all the different things, the trial, reliving it, the pushback you're going to get in the courtroom. Not everybody wants to deal with that, and I can understand why. Now, filling in some of the gaps from Politico, oh, by the way, Graham Plattner swears up and down that this didn't happen. He didn't do it. He's innocent, and that'll be proved, although he has suspended his campaign. Chuck Schumer, the leader of the Democrats in the Senate, has come out and said Plattner needs to get out of the race. So have a whole bunch of other prominent Democrats who had stood by him through all these other kind of whispers and accusations light that have been going on for several weeks. A bunch of politicians, including most importantly Chuck Schumer, had stood by him. Now they're calling for him to get out, which means it's over. It's just a matter of time before he gets out of the race. But filling in some more of the details from Politico, because I think this is important to the whole thing. That night in late 2021, she said she had exchanged text messages with him and told him not to come over. So he did the classic booty call or booty text. He's drunk, and here's somebody that he had dated for a while, and they'd had consensual sex in the past, and he texts her late at night because he's hoping to have sex again. I mean, that's, you know, it's in all kinds of sitcoms, TV shows, everything. It's a thing. She said, "Do not come over. I'm not in the mood for company." Later that evening, she realized when she heard a sound on the stairs that he had come into her house. She didn't have her door locked. Common thing. If you live in certain kinds of neighborhoods, you don't lock your door. If you live in big cities, maybe you can't imagine that. But in lots of the world, maybe most of the country, it's perfectly normal to have your house unlocked. He just came in. She told him specifically, don't come over. And he came into his house. Now, I've seen it as forced his way into his house. I'm perfectly fine with that language. That's what he did. She said, don't come in. And he came into her house without her approval. Then he sits down on the couch. Plantner comes up the stairs, Rasikot said, to where she was on the couch. He got on top of her and kept grabbing her, she said, while she repeatedly told him to stop and that she wasn't interested. She said that she smelled alcohol on his breath and believed he was almost blackout drunk because he ignored her protests and continued to grab after her, knocked over some stuff in the room, spilling things everywhere, making a big mess. I had been telling him these words like, no, don't, she recalled. And the look on his face and realizing what was happening, I just realized like that I'm in a situation where there is no consent here, she said. She tried to separate herself from Plattner by telling him she couldn't be in that room anymore, after which he followed her to her bedroom and had sex with her against her will. He completed the act. I won't go into the details, but she was not using birth control, so she was worried that she was going to be pregnant. When she returned to the room, she left the room after that he was done because he fell asleep. She came back. He was completely passed out. She contemplated waking up to kick him out, but worried he could hurt someone driving in the state he was in. All right. I don't know if I would do that, but she gets to make these decisions. The following morning, Plattner tried to put his arm around her. She pushed him away. She said she asked him whether he remembered what had happened the previous night. Plattner said he didn't remember. She said she told him to leave and never contact her again. She waited several weeks until she got her period to ensure she wasn't pregnant, then sent Plattner a private message on Instagram saying that the encounter was not consensual and she did not want to hear from him ever again. She had no further contact with him after that. Now, she deleted all her texts and her social media correspondence with Plattner, so she can't bring back that Instagram post where she told him that. But, and I think this is key stuff, she told friends, including her best friend at the time, about the sexual assault, who have testified is not the right term because that's a legal term, but they have told Politico and CNN and other outlets that, yes, these friends said, yes, she did tell us about this 5 years ago, right after it happened. And the next guy that she dated in a serious relationship, she told all about this incident, and he passed that fact along to Politico. That's the sort of evidence they use in rape cases like this, when you've got, you know, happened at the time testimony from people who say, yeah, this is the story she told me. That's the sort of thing that, for instance, didn't exist with that crackpot woman in the Kavanaugh case. But yeah, I think this happened. She's a very credible witness. Those are very credible pieces of information for her friends and her ex-boyfriend and et cetera. And he's going to have to get out of the race. It's over for him. The fact that the New York Times soft peddled this story, didn't dig into it more, that they're not the ones that broke the story. What the hell is going on there? That's a question that still needs to be answered. But wondered what you think about all this. Text line 415-295-KFTC. More on the way.
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1: I wanted to directly address the troubling, serious, and false allegations against me. Any accusation of non-consensual behavior is categorically false. Regardless of the inaccuracy of the reporting, but mindful of the political reality it will inflict, we are taking the time to reflect on the best path forward for the state that I love, the people that I love, the movement I belong to, and the goal of defeating Susan Collins.
2: Has anybody ever paused their campaign during a controversy and then restarted it and won? I don't even know if I can remember anybody ever pausing their campaign and not dropping out. That's Graham Plattner, the guy that's running for the Senate in Maine. Woman came forward quite credibly accusing him of rape, as being reported lots of different places. And now he's starting to lose support among Democrats who had previously supported him through other bad news. There's an example of the reporting on that.
3: Democratic California Congressman Ro Khanna, who campaigned with Plattner for a while, among those telling him to drop out. He posted this, Brett: "I've been very clear that sexual assault or violence against women is a red line. These allegations are very serious and credible. Graham Plattner should drop out from the race. I'm withdrawing my endorsement."
2: Yeah, the fact that Ro Khanna is out and Chuck Schumer is out, and so he's done. Graham Plattner will get out of the race. We just wanted to tell you the story in case you didn't catch it over the long holiday weekend. Rasa Kotter, we've heard her name pronounced three different ways, so we're not sure which is correct, but she showed Politico emails with her therapist in which she explained she was talking to the media about her relationship. So she's been dealing with this with her therapist. And she had been emailing her therapist before, long before Plattner ever got into politics, about this. In fact, she reached out to a friend who was thinking about dating the guy, and she said, "Don't date him, he's bad news." And again, this is before any of the political stuff came out. And to repeat again, she likes his politics. She just doesn't like him as a guy because he's a rapist, allegedly and factually. She likes his politics. She hates to derail his candidacy. She doesn't want a Republican to win the Senate, but she decided that she needed to come forward. So I just wanted to get that out there because it's going to be worthless news by tomorrow when he has gotten out of the race, which I think will be the case. And we don't need rapists, or perhaps more rapists, in the Senate. More stuff on the way. If you miss a segment, get the podcast. 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
6: Federal regulators plan to reevaluate fishing closure boundaries established to protect endangered stellar sea lions in Alaska. The Capital City Fire Rescue seeking 24 community members to participate in a training exercise. The volunteers will participate as mock patients during a mass casualty incident exercise at Juneau International Airport Saturday, July 11th. State officials say a pair of long-standing beaver ponds along Archangel Road in Harcher Pass were destroyed. Officials said the project was done late last year to protect the road from flooding caused by the animals, and it included killing 3 beavers. The State Department of Game and Fish said that the land near the road has been home to beaver activity for at least 40 years. In Alaska, joining communities across the country tomorrow in a simultaneous reading of the Declaration of Independence to mark when the document was first read aloud, July 8th of 1776. I'm Monica Nelson.
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6: Currently downtown, the temperature is 64 degrees.

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1: Bagel, bagel. Bagel, Terry. Put it in reverse, Terry. Put it in reverse. Oh, Lord. Lord, Jesus. Oh, Lord. Oh, Jesus. What the fuck? What you doing, Terry? Terry, what's going on?
2: Oh boy. And so what was that, Michael? What did we just hear?
3: A gentleman who was in a wheelchair. He goes and lights a firework, okay? But instead of backing up, he just lets the thing go off. And so he just basically stands around it, and they're telling him, back up, back up, back up.
2: Well, he's in a wheelchair. Is he sitting around it?
3: Yeah, he's just kind of sitting around it, but he's enjoying it. But the sparks are going around. Luckily, he's not getting burned or anything. But they're yelling at the guys, all, Terry, back up, Terry, back up.
2: Now, did he end up in a wheelchair because of that level of decision making?
3: I have no idea, but it's a funny video. Yeah,
2: that's pretty funny. Yeah, I would like to know the background on why he needs a wheelchair. There might be a backstory there that would, be self-explanatory there. So we're back after a vacation. Joe's not back yet. He's still doing his 40th wedding anniversary, longest vacation of his life thing, and he'll be back in a couple of days. I am back and happy to be back into my regular routine. My 14-year-old is doing

0: three Boy Scout camps in a row. He's doing 3 weeks worth of Boy Scout camps in like 24 days. He's only going to be home like long enough to do some laundry and repack and then head out on another trip. So good for him, and he's having a really good time so far. And that's awesome. It's been very, very weird not having him around because he's been around because he's homeschooled practically every minute of his life. My last 14 years of my life. So it's very weird having him gone. But so it leaves me and my 16-year-old have had time to do some stuff. And we did a vacation kind of just the two of us, which was really fun. We loaded our dirt bikes in the back of my truck and we went over to Nevada and we got a place we ride south of Carson City that's really fun. And then we drove down to just north of Vegas is a really cool off-road place to ride motorcycles. And we were in Vegas. We used Vegas as our home base for about 3 days and stayed in a hotel and ran around there eating and looking at the sights and seeing street performers and all that sort of stuff. But one of the things I did in Las Vegas was rent a car. Now, I had decided to rent some sort of cool car. That's a popular thing to do in Vegas. And you can rent Lamborghinis and Ferraris and classic cars and all kinds of different stuff. And I didn't know what I was going to rent. I went to this place and I was thinking about maybe getting a Lamborghini because my son's really into them just from videos he watches and stuff like that. And all of his favorite rappers drive Lamborghinis. Have you ever sat in a Lamborghini? If you're over 5'10", I don't know how you could possibly drive a Lamborghini and not be miserable. There is no back seat. The seat's up against the wall. And with the seat as far back as 6 foot tall, my knees were in my neck and just plus getting in out of there at my age, I kind of had to roll out onto the pavement and crawl out of the car. And I thought, I don't want to do this for several days. So the Lamborghini thing was off and I ended up renting a 1966 Mustang GT350, which is a very, very cool car. It's got the Cobra symbol on the back. And the place that rents them out, they try all kinds of different exhaust systems on them to find the one that sounds the coolest. And so not only does it look super badass, but it sounded just amazing when you romped on it. I mean, it had the throatiest of just, I mean, it was fantastic. So we drove around Vegas in that for every place we were going. And we drug the strip at night. We'd drive up and down Las Vegas Boulevard where all the people are in front of all the, and everybody giving me thumbs up and high fives at the window and at every crosswalk. They're just all excited and people taking pictures and people asking me about it. And I didn't tell anybody. If people got into a conversation with me, I would tell them it was a rental. But most people, I didn't say, hey, it's a rental. I didn't do that. I just took in the glory. Is that okay? Because I just thought, what's the point of making this a complicated interaction for 2 seconds?
1: So you lived a lie.
0: Right. I lived a lie for several days. But I mean, it's somebody's cool car, man. I didn't say, it's a rental. I don't know. I didn't feel that was like that was necessary. I didn't feel like that it helped their experience, my experience, anybody's experience. So you're right. I lived a lie. I pretended a guy who had that cool car. I have no idea what one of those is worth. But man, the amount of attention you get. I mean, I couldn't go anywhere. I just go to a parking lot and pull into park so we could go into the Walgreens and get some ibuprofen or something like that. And people are wanting to get selfies with it. And I can see why, especially if you're a single guy, I suppose. I didn't even think about that. Why people get cars like that. It was just a person magnet. It was amazing. And somebody I know, I'm not going to say I did this because it would be highly illegal and break the contract and get me in all kinds of trouble because I have to sign like 19 different pieces of paper when you rent one of these cars in terms of responsibility and in terms of hurting anybody or hurting the car or anything like that. Somebody I know who rented a similar car who has a 16-year-old let their 16-year-old drive it. And he thought it was the coolest experience of his life, obviously, getting to drive one of these cars. I'd never driven one in my life, and he's 16. And I let him drive around and romp on it and stuff like that. And, man, if he'd have wrecked that thing, I would have had to, or if we got pulled over, we'd have had to switch seats before the cops got in the car. I mean, I can't even imagine how much trouble I would be in if that happened. But, man, did he love that. We went down to, if you're a Vegas person, you know, they've got a racetrack south of Vegas where you can rent Ferraris and Lamborghinis and stuff like that and drive them around a racetrack if you want as fast as you can go. I've never done that. It's real expensive, and I'm not into driving cars that much. But you can also have a guy take you out in a Highway Patrol Dodge Charger Hellcat. and you just ride in the car, and it's an expert driver, and he goes flying around the track and drifting around the corners and doing 360s and stuff like that. I paid for that, and he and I did that. I got hella nauseous because I'm an old man, but that was very, very cool. This guy just smokes his tires all the way around this racetrack. We were going 110 when he was on the straightaways, then sliding around the corners. That was a very, very cool thing to do. I'm glad we did that. That's fun. That's south of Vegas. If you've never been, like I said earlier, people that don't know, Vegas is a family vacation destination. Number two, only to Orlando. There's tons of stuff to do there. If you like swimming, if you like VR, if you like those escape rooms, if you any of that kind of stuff that people do for fun, they've got it in Las Vegas. They also have whores and gambling. But if you don't want a whores and gambling, you can do something else. Lots of whores and gambling. Street performers all over the place. Super entertaining. Love that sort of thing. You know, you see people doing acrobatics or musicians or whatever the heck you want to see. Oh, and my son, he went out walking around. I went to bed, and he went out walking around the strip late one night, and he saw Conor McGregor going down the street with his posse, because Conor McGregor's got a big fight coming up in Vegas. He must be training in Las Vegas, because he was out doing the Sam, my son, said he walks in real life just like he does on TV when you see him. He struts and swings his arm back and forth like he wants to fight everybody he walks by. It's just Conor McGregor. That's really him, apparently.
1: He didn't ask for an autograph, did he?
0: No. I wouldn't get very close to Conor McGregor, because you catch him in the wrong mood and he's going to sucker punch you because he's a coward and a punk, and I hate him. But he is quite the personality. One news thing we have to get to, I'm trying to decide whether I do it next segment or next hour. Mayor Mamdani of New York did a anti-America video for the 4th of July on this 250th anniversary of this country. People say we're an exceptional country. We're not exceptional. Look at all these things that are wrong with this load of crap that got a lot of attention and a lot of pushback online that I want to get into a little bit. That whole crowd that hates America, I've got a new theory about that. Yeah, you're so annoying. Please leave. And yeah, I get the First Amendment and you're allowed to say it, and it's what, I don't care. Leave. If you hate it, leave. Just leave, would you? Just, we'll all do GoFundMes. There's plenty of them. We're a rich enough country to afford plane tickets for every freaking one of you a-holes to fly out of the country. You hate it so much, go where you think it's better and live your life there and shut up. More on that later.
2: Get the hell out of here.
0: I agree wholeheartedly. Stay here. More to come.
3: Armstrong and Getty.
0: 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Somebody found you.
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10: Looking at your Fairbanks area weather this morning, mostly cloudy sky, scattered showers with some thunderstorms possible after 4 p.m. this afternoon. A high today near 71 with an overnight low tonight around 50.
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1: So, I got so many things to talk about. I got so many notes that have taken over the last week and a half as we've been off. Here's one of the things that happened while we're off, because June was Pride Month, and there were some big Pride events going on all of June and the week we were off. I'll set this up this way. David Brooks, is he still with the New York Times? Used to be, anyway. He was on PBS, and he identified what's going on with the new Democratic Socialist wing of the Democrats. As we all know, before we went on vacation, the socialist crowd beat out some mainstream Democrats and are now going to end up in Congress. And another one won just the other day in Michigan, another socialist won. And what David Brooks pointed out is that the party's energy has shifted from unions to the universities. In particular, from the working class to the woke world there. And then even within that, there has been a shift just recently from sexuality stuff being the focus of the woke wing of the Democratic Party to Israel Gaza being the focus of the woke wing of the Democratic Party. And here's some proof of this right now, because it used to be, if you wanted to be in good favor with that crowd, the loudest, craziest, to my mind, part of the Democratic Party, you just had to be good on all the trans stuff and, all that sort of stuff. And you were fine. That's not the case anymore. See here, Scott Weiner, who we've been talking about forever, because city council member in San Francisco, he's been part of San Francisco politics forever, gay man, like on the most outer edge of pro all kinds of weird sexual behavior. And I'm not calling being gay weird sexual behavior. I'm calling being naked in front of a school weird sexual behavior. He's been in favor of that for very many years. And he used to be fine with the woke left because he was so pro-trans, pro-this, pro-that, pro-everything that had to do with sexual stuff. But he was not on the right side of Israel in Gaza. And so he shows up to the big gay pride parade, trans this or that thing they had in San Francisco, and he got met with some protesters. Here's what it sounded like.
2: This went beyond free speech. I represent 21? San Francisco. We have a very robust democracy, and people do not hesitate to tell me when they agree.
1: This is not 21. That is not 21. That sounds like 22 or 23. Yeah, that's 22. Is that labeled 21 for you? Okay. We need the one where he's being screamed at by crazy people. Try 20. This is the short version of what the other one was supposed to be.
3: You've been wonderful for trans people, and you've been terrible. And you've been terrible. You've been terrible. You've been terrible on Gaza.
1: Yeah, he had a whole bunch of people screaming at him about how he was killing brown people and, you know, all the sort of stuff that crowd yells at people. They were yelling at what used to be one of their own, Scott Weiner, because he has been in favor of Israel all these years and taken money from their various supporting groups and all that sort of thing. So who cares that you're on the right side of the trans issue? You're on the wrong side of the Israel thing. Here's Scott Weiner explaining what that was like. Clip 22, please.
2: This went beyond free speech. I represent San Francisco. We have a very robust democracy, and people do not hesitate to tell me when they agree or disagree with me. People will challenge my views. We'll have conversations. People will sometimes record me, and that's all fine. That's all protected First Amendment speech. Here it was different. I went to the park to attend the trans march, attending a trans-led Pride Shabbat first, and these folks ran towards me and swarmed around me. They were a few of them touched me, and they were screaming at me while they were doing it and trying to bully me and intimidate me out of the park. And I ended up leaving because it wasn't safe for me to remain.
1: Really? That must be really awful. It was awful for people who opposed some of the various trans things that were going on, like trans athletes, winning competitions in schools and whatnot. And when they would try to stand up at a city council meeting and say, you know, I don't think boys should be playing in girls' sports, they would have that sort of thing happen to them. Swarmed me, touched me, screamed at me, bullied me, forced me out of the room, wouldn't let me speak. Sorry that happened to you, Scott, but that sort of thing has been happening to people trying to speak up about against some of the craziness in the trans world. You were fine with that, though, because then you were one of the favored children of that group. Now you're on the wrong side of this Israel-Gaza issue, and you're finding out what it's like to be shouted down by crazies. Anyway, the main point of this to me is that the center of gravity for the woke crowd has moved from the sexual orientation stuff to the Gaza stuff, as you have seen with AOC or a whole bunch of these people who have won as socialists, Mamdani himself there in New York City. That's the topic that you got to be on the right side of right now. And it's going to be interesting to see how that plays out through the next election. Got a little more on that coming up later. Bill Maher started talking about some of these new socialists that won elections, talking about the woke mind virus. I've become convinced that America-hating crowd, and it doesn't matter which subject they pick, that's more of just an excuse, whether it's a trans thing or you decide it's Israel and Gaza or whatever it is. Inequality, billionaires, whatever. That weird self-hating thing, I think it is a mental illness of some sort. I think it should be in the DSM. That's the big book that they put out every couple of years, a new edition with mental illnesses in it. I think there actually is some sort of mental illness or flaw or psychosis or something that goes on with that crowd where they need to hate their own tribe to be okay. And I'm not exactly sure what drives it, but I don't think it's the particulars that we argue about all the time. I think it's that mental problem. Anyway, I got some more examples of that. Maybe I can get to an hour four, including Mayor Mamdani of New York and his weird anti-American 250th birthday video he put out, actually sitting at George Washington's desk as he delivered this anti-American screed. We're going to check in on the Supreme Court with Anastasia Boden, who we really, really like in hour four, though a couple of big rulings that came down while we were on vacation. Speaking of trans, the whole can high schools say no, boys can't participate in girls' sports? Well, the Supreme Court says, yep, you're allowed to do that. It was misreported a lot of places, but that's what the ruling was. We'll talk about that and some of the other big Supreme Court rulings that came down in hour four. If you miss a segment, get the podcast, Armstrong and Getty On Demand. So many things to catch up on. Do you know people with hangovers get IV drips in Vegas? Do you know that's a common thing? That's one of the things I want to talk about. You can do it in the mall. You can go into the mall and get an IV drip if you're too hungover. Anyway, join us for hour four, won't you?
0: Armstrong and Getty.
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7: The week-long evidentiary hearing in the Charlie Kirk murder case has resumed in Utah. Yesterday, prosecutors started presenting evidence against Tyler Robinson, with the judge set to decide whether there is enough against him to proceed to trial. The hearing marks the first time the conservative activist's widow, Erica Kirk, and his parents have been in the same room with Robinson. President Trump is in Turkey for a two-day NATO summit. Stuart Smith reports the trip comes as the Trump administration continues to scrutinize the transatlantic alliance.
8: It's been a consistent concern of the president that NATO allies are not pulling their weight. And the Secretary General, Mark Rutte, was trying to show how much progress has already been made, over $280 billion invested in just over a year, getting closer and closer to some degree of parity with what the United States spends.
7: Speaking alongside the Turkish president, Trump said he's been disappointed with NATO and expressed frustration with the alliance over not assisting the U.S. in the war with Iran. The summit kicked off today with the Russia-Ukraine war expected to be in sharp focus. Trump is scheduled to meet tomorrow with Ukrainian President Vladimir Zelensky on the sidelines of the summit, and he said he already spoke with Russian President Vladimir Putin. Maine Senate candidate Graham Plattner is being urged by top Democrats to drop out of the race following a sexual assault allegation that was made against him. NBC's Ryan Nobles reports that according to Politico, a woman who dated Plattner, Jenny Rassicot, has accused him of forcing her to have sex with him almost 5 years ago.
9: Rassicot's allegations leading to a flood of calls from prominent Democrats and the state party telling Plattner to quit the race. Many of the same Democrats who endorsed his campaign and stood by him during several other scandals are reversing course.
7: Senate Minority Leader Chuck Schumer and Democratic Senatorial Campaign Committee Chairwoman Kirsten Gillibrand have joined the growing list of politicians calling for Plattner to immediately withdraw. Plattner calls the allegation categorically false, but says he's taking the time to reflect on the best path forward. I'm Chris Caraggio.
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16: Please set your thermostats to 78 degrees.
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21: Currently downtown, the temperature is 65 degrees.
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0: Welcome in, Tuesday edition, Clay and Buck. We got Graham Plattner, Maine Senate news. We told you that things were rapidly unraveling in Maine. We will get to that as Graham Plattner faces a new sexual assault allegation. What should he do? What will he do? How does this impact the overall Senate landscape as we move towards the overall 2026 midterm elections? All of that to come, but we begin with the utter collapse of the United States soccer team. Buck watched, I watched, tens of millions of you watched, and it was a pathetic, weak, uninspired, scared performance put forward by our soccer team. One of the goals was maybe the worst goal that I've ever seen, that our goalie gave up to put us down 3-1. Buck, we were favored to win this game globally, and we came out, huge, awesome crowd in Seattle. Entire nation is ready to get behind this team even more than they already were, and we tripped and fell and knocked ourselves out. Congrats to Belgium. They were the ones doing the Trump dance. I don't know if you saw it or not, but after the fourth goal.
1: Rough.
0: After the fourth goal, Belgium's players were doing the Trump dance on the field in celebration of their obliteration of us. You and I were texting during the match. We've still, on a positive side, since I try to be optimistic, I will say the hosting of the World Cup has been a tremendously awesome summer event in the United States, and there still are a bunch of games that remain between the best of all of the teams out there. So that will still be exciting for those of us who are big sports fans as the most elite teams have continued to advance. But the U.S. fell flat on its face, utter failure. Your take?
1: Well, every 4 years when the World Cup happens, there are these people in America who care about soccer, which is, I know a lot of you are not in that category, but there are people who care about soccer, even when it's being played in like Russia or Qatar or Qatar or whatever. And they tell us, oh, this U.S. men's national team is different. We finally are competitive at the highest level of soccer. By the way, no one's expecting that the U.S. was going to win the whole thing. Or that's crazy talk, right? There were teams that are still a full tier above, teams like France and Spain and England. They're a full tier above the U.S. team. But we were led to believe, and are continuously led to believe, we're in that second tier right below the big, called the Big Five or Big Ten teams. We are not. So that was what we saw yesterday. For those who watched the game, they were a better team, and our team played poorly for the level that our team is at. I would say that having watched the Mexico England match, England is a tier above. By the way, England is still in it, perhaps to win it. Those of you who were doubters from the beginning, but England is a tier above Mexico in terms of ability and talent. But the Mexican national team at the Azteca Stadium in Mexico City acquitted themselves very well and fought really hard against a better team. And I think I just think that, you know, athletics, this is true in any sport. If you left it all on the field, you know, nobody was booing Rocky when Apollo got the decision. The point was he took the champ the full distance. I thought we'd be able to give them a real match yesterday. And I think a lot of people did. And that was the disappointment, that it looked like a college team playing a JV high school team. I mean, it was an embarrassing ass kicking. And, you know, I feel badly for the guys. I know they work really hard and they got up to this point and they had played well. And I know that they wanted to do better than they did. But on the positive note, Clay, it's been a great World Cup. It has been really fun for the viewers who have gone to the games or just watched it on TV. It's been a great showing for America as a country and as a host nation. And I do think that matters a whole heck of a lot more in every sense. So, yeah, don't worry. Not a lot of soccer analysis coming today other than we're just not there, folks. We do not have world-class soccer players in this country. And we're not about to have world-class soccer players in this country. And maybe that's just okay. Maybe we need to just accept that that's the way this is going to be.
0: I have a ton of thoughts on this. I think we should and could be one of the greatest. I think we should be the best at everything. And I think we actually have to be more aggressive in copying, frankly, the way that Europe develops its soccer talent. Belgium only has, what, 11 million people?

0: For people out there who say, oh, too many of our best athletes go to football, basketball, baseball, hockey, whatever you want to point to. If you're under 6 feet tall, you almost have no chance of playing any other sport at a really, really high professional level. This is just reality for men. I mean, harsh reality, but it's true. You could be the greatest soccer player in the world and be 5'10". I'm not sure you can.
1: You could be 5'8". Messi, yeah, like Messi 5'8". Is
0: 5'8". Yeah, right. You can't be the great. Maybe I guess you could be a jockey. You can't be the best hardly at any sport. Sorry, Short Kings.
1: Clay just told all the under 6 foot men of America, you can be a jockey.
0: Yeah, wow. You can be a. Well, I was trying to be positive. You could be the greatest soccer player in the world. You can't be the greatest at any other team sport. You can't. You have no chance of playing in the NBA. You have no chance really of playing in the NFL. Unless you're going to play second base in baseball, there's almost no guys that are significantly under 6 feet tall that are very successful. You can be the greatest soccer player in the world. So I don't buy the, oh, there's other athletes competing, all these different things. I want to be the best, but I do think we have to face the harsh reality, which is we went to the round of eight in 2002, 24 years ago, and otherwise we haven't been able to do better. And this was set up perfectly. The nation was behind us. We would have had an entire week of incredible drama leading up to where I think we would have lost to Spain. But at least if we had gone out, Buck, like, I hate to say it, Mexico did. I don't think there's anybody who watched that Mexico loss to England and said, oh, I feel like I was cheated. Mexico left their heart and soul on the field. They played a really high-spirited brand of soccer. They happened to lose to a better team.
1: They very easily could have tied and then won in penalty. I mean, they made it very close. You were sweating. I was sweating as an England fan, literally. So, yeah.
0: If we had lost in that fashion, I would have said, okay, like, that's frustrating. But we just got out early eviscerated. And like I said, we had a great call from one of our listeners down in Texas. Unfortunately, the Trump dance ended up being done by Belgium and not by the United States, because when you to the victor go the trash talk, right? And I give them credit. Like, they absolutely walked into a hornet's nest of a stadium in Seattle filled with red, white, and blue, and people who were ready to be all about it. I saw a great clip. We were tied for 61 seconds after we got the goal to make it 1-1. Did you see the Vince McMahon clip where everybody uses that meme of Vince McMahon, former WWE president, the founder, where he's doing an interview and he just, I'm sure you've seen that meme where he's like,
1: oh, he starts crying. Crying. Yeah.
0: He's like, people use that meme all the time on social media. And it was, hey, Dad, tell us about the time when the U.S. was tied with this for 61 seconds.
1: It made it seem like we had a chance for one whole minute of the entire. Yeah. That was the only minute where you really believed, by the way, because they were outplayed every other minute of every other. Both halves, the whole thing. It was rough.
0: We'll take some of your calls. I will say, if you want to look for the shining light, I do believe that America as a nation has acquitted itself phenomenally well, and in terms of hosting all of the different people who have traveled to the United States to celebrate the World Cup. And I still will really enjoy watching. I think there's only like 8 or 9 games left in the entirety of the World Cup. We'll have 4 in the quarterfinals, 2-1. And I know they play a third place game, I guess, but I don't think that many people watch it. So I'll be looking forward to watching that. We'll take some of your calls. You can react. You can make your analogies of how you felt. I bet we'll get some really funny talkbacks associated with that. Let's also, though, Buck, dive into and start to set the table for this Graham Plattner drama. Yesterday, if you were listening as we were finishing the show, we told you that there was an expectation that there may well be information coming out that would threaten Plattner's ability to stay in the race. So let me give you a little bit of a background here as we prepare to go into the break, and then we will dive into this story in earnest because I do think it's a big one. Graham Plattner has until July 13th to withdraw from this race. That would then give Democrats 2 weeks to select a new nominee. Politico wrote a story that featured a sexual assault accusation very detailed. And I have got, I'm sure we have that audio. Jake Tapper interviewed the accuser, and she said straight out that he raped her. This is cut one, I believe.
2: Let me just be, and I apologize. Let me be as direct as I can. Did Graham Platner rape you?
3: By definition, yes. Absolutely.
2: Because he had non-consensual sex with you.
3: Yeah.
2: Forced himself on you.
3: Mm-hmm.
2: After you had told him no and fought him off.
3: Yeah. He violated multiple layers of consent that night by coming into my home when I asked him not to, and by advancing on me when I told him not to, and furthermore, another incident that I had told him not to do. And
2: with protection.
3: Yeah. Yeah.
0: Okay. So far, Graham Platner has not dropped out of the race. He was selected as the nominee. There's a lot of questions about what the New York Times knew, because they wrote a story that suggested inappropriate behavior on several different levels by Graham Platner in relation with many different women, but was not this detailed. This woman was willing to go public with Politico. Now, all these Democrats who stood behind Graham Platner over the Nazi tattoo, who stood behind Graham Platner, remember when he said that if somebody tried to rape his house, he would, rob his house, he would rape them if any guy did that, but not in a sexual way. They admitted that he said that. He's had multiple different sexting relationships with women he wasn't married to. Now sexual assault allegations. I mean, there is a bevy of the Reddit past posts, all these different things that would suggest that Graham Platner was not the right candidate. And all of this is now coming to a head. And so we will talk about it when we come back and say where we think this story goes next. But in the meantime, want to tell you all about Tunnel to Towers to mark the 25th anniversary of 9/11. 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
14: Looking at your Fairbanks area weather this morning, mostly cloudy sky, scattered showers with some thunderstorms possible after 4 p.m. this afternoon. A high today near 71 with an overnight low tonight around 50.
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0: Welcome back in here to Clay and Buck. So we told you before, you've got this Maine Senate race, which is getting a lot of attention because, well, one, it's a competitive seat, but also you have a situation unfolding where, once again, the Democrats are caught backing a person in a way that seems like, I don't know, they have no ethics or morals and they don't care at all about anything but power. And that's not a good look for them. Maybe they don't care. They don't care. But Graham Plantner has responded. So to be fair to the facts of this case so far, or fair rather to where the story stands so far, this is Graham Plantner as of yesterday. Play 7, please.
1: I wanted to directly address the troubling, serious, and false allegations against me. Any accusation of non-consensual behavior is categorically false. Regardless of the inaccuracy of the reporting, but mindful of the political reality it will inflict, we are taking the time to reflect on the best path forward for the state that I love, the people that I love, the movement I belong to, and the goal of defeating Susan Collins. Every one of you deserves to see that vision come to fruition and see Susan Collins defeated. And we will use every tool at our disposal to do so.
0: Clay, if this is the... There are rumors out there that there could be other hit pieces and other stories, I should say, not hit pieces. Well, depends on who you believe. Other stories out there that could be published that are very damaging about Graham Plantner. I think my sense of this is he says that this is a lie, that the allegation is false. If he were to leave the race now, it would be in some ways viewed as probably an admission. And even if it's not criminally speaking viewed that way, politically and for his reputation, it might be viewed that way. I think it would be. And so I don't think this is enough. He said he's going to reflect. So some people are saying they're preparing to withdraw from the race. I don't think this is going to push him out. What do you think?
2: I got so many thoughts on this. First of all, the fact that they waited till after the July 4th holiday to drop this attack story is evidence that they timed this to put immense pressure on him because he has to drop out by July 13th.
0: Yeah. They want him out for sure. We agree on that. They want him out for sure.
2: This is a Democrat hit. So are they just going to pay him off? Like, I think ultimately this just comes down to somebody rich inside of the Democrat Party saying, hey, we'll hire your wife and pay her $500,000 a year to work at a think tank, and we'll find some cushy job for you where you can go around and advocate on policy, and we'll pay you $500,000 a year to do that. This is what Democrats are really good at. They have all of this sort of think tank apparatus where they pay their people to go and bide their time. But if I were him, I agree with you, I wouldn't drop out. And I would actually forcefully come out and say, these attacks are being brought against me by the Democrat establishment. You all voted last month in Maine. These allegations were out there. They're not true. I'm not stepping down. That's what I would say if I were Graham Plantner. Because you step down, you're admitting they're true.
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6: An Alaska cruise ship hairstylist has been arrested in Seattle for allegedly sexually assaulting two cruise guests during massages. Brad Ford with more.
7: Federal prosecutors say Pranit Narayan from India worked on the brilliant lady during cruises to Alaska. While giving two women massages, he moved them to a secluded room and touched them in a sexual manner. The incident happened while the ship was in an area covered by U.S. territorial jurisdiction, so the FBI investigated the cases.
6: Biologists are sounding the alarm about a surge in whale deaths along the West Coast. The Center for Biological Diversity says 2026 is on track to be one of the deadliest years on record. And Alaska will join communities across the country tomorrow in a simultaneous reading of the Declaration of Independence. The nationwide effort in honor of America's 250th anniversary will span 9,500 miles and 9 time zones. I'm Monica Nelson.
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13: Currently downtown, it's 67 degrees.

Welcome back in, Clay and Buck. All right, let's dive into this Graham Plattner situation. By the way, a bunch of people are weighing in, 800-282-2882, and we will take your calls on both U.S. soccer and Graham Plattner, which is a wide range of top topics that are going on as we speak. President Trump is also in Turkey and was taking questions earlier in the day from Turkey. Not, to my knowledge, Buck, huge news that has come out there. Let's go into this Graham Plattner situation a bit more. You and I both agree that we would not drop out if we were Graham Plattner. And I think this is important to point out. Again, this is a Democrat hit piece that is coming after Graham Plattner. Republicans are really not involved in this at all. In fact, I would say most Republicans think that Democrats should have to wallow in their choices in the primary, because what they're trying to do now is say, oh, well, let's just switch. They're trying to pull a Biden-Kamala situation where they completely eliminate the primary process, where there were all of these allegations out there. It's not like Graham Plattner has a friggin' Nazi tattoo on his chest and admitted that he was sexting lots of different women he wasn't with. You knew that there were women alleging inappropriate relationships. All of this, I would argue, was public when Democrats went to the polls and made him their choice. And so this is not coincidental that they have 1 week to force him out so that they can hand select a candidate of their choice. Ultimately, Buck, I think this is going to come down to the question, will Graham Plattner drop out or not? And he's saying he's got demands. He wants to be able to pick potentially who the candidate's going to be. A part of me thinks, and you guys may think this is a crazy take, that he's going to suggest his wife. Just something to put out there. I have no idea what kind of candidate she would be. But then he is a Senate spouse, even if he's not a senator. And it may give some of the same people

0: who had been supportive of Graham Plattner and idea, well, okay, we're going to support his wife now. There are also reports that other Democrat candidates also have their own issues. Will he drop out? A lot of times, Buck, they get guys or gals to drop out because they say, hey, in the future, we'll have your back. I don't think that Graham Plattner is going to have any political future going forward. He's an oyster farmer now. He doesn't actually have a significant job. What else does he have to lose? I would roll the dice and I would aggressively come out if I were him and say, hey, I'm imperfect. You guys knew all this when we had the primary. I'm not going to let a Kamala Biden situation happen. We saw what happened with Kamala Harris. I'm staying in. I that's what I would do if I were him.
1: I'm always reminded of the congressman in The Wire who they've got absolutely nailed on mortgage fraud. And he goes in front of the jury and just does the whole song and dance about all the things he's done for the community and everything else. Sure enough. But the speech he gets beforehand, because he's thinking about taking a plea deal, I forget who gives it to him. I forget who tells him. Basically says, you got to stay in the game. You don't take yourself out of the game based on some concern over ethics or the future or anything like that. You want to be in a position where you still have cards to play. And as long as you're still in the game, you have cards to play. And that is, I think, right now, likely the Plattner the place where he finds himself or how he thinks of his situation. People have said there could be something worse that comes out. I mean, he's been accused of forcible rape by a woman on the record, named who he did have a sexual relationship with. I mean, this is really bad.
0: Yes.
1: The fact that interesting, isn't it, that it's really bad. Some Democrats are still kind of like, well, he denies it. You know, we'll see. And this is, of course, there's a part of them that wants to say, well, look at the other people, and we know who they're going to start bringing up. They're going to talk about Trump. They're going to start saying things. This isn't some allegation from 40 years ago with no corroboration from a person who can't remember what year it happened that Trump says, I don't even know this crazy person, okay? That's what Democrats mobilized behind and said you had to treat as sacrosanct. This time around, it's somebody who... everything here is entirely plausible, credible, named on the record, all of that. Now, it's an allegation. It is not proven. It certainly is not adjudicated. I think Democrats are like, can he win? If he can win, stay in. I think a lot of them feel that way.
0: The story is that his polling numbers have collapsed since the last allegations came out. And they are now of the opinion that Maine voters will not vote for him.
1: Wait, you see the Sonny Hostin thing? This is incredible.
0: Oh, yeah, I sent it to the team just a few minutes ago, so I don't know when it's gonna be in. But, yeah, Sonny Hostin just went on The View and said I would still vote for him. And, look,
1: can we hear from Sonny real quick?
0: Do we have that audio in now?
1: Oh, we have it. Okay. Yes, 30. Play it.
2: It is a disgusting time in politics where we decide what we're willing to morally accept based on the jersey you're wearing. And if you are one of those people that was willing to plug your nose, you're the problem.
3: Well, then I'm the problem because I was one of those people. And I said it. If I lived in Maine, I would have, you know, plugged my nose and I would have voted for him anyway. I think that we are in a time of existential crisis in this country. I think Republicans fall in line. They don't fall in love. Democrats want to fall in love and not fall in line. You know, the Republican Party, the bar is so very low. I cannot believe that they want to try to assume the moral high ground on the Republican Party.
1: Clay, this is like psychological projection, denialism, all kinds of problems that Sonny Hostin has here with reality. One of them is the issue is Democrats right now.
0: Yes.
1: She keeps talking about Republicans. Democrats are the ones that are worried about this guy. The New York Times and Politico are writing these kinds of pieces about him. And, you know, we just went through a presidency where they were all willing to stand behind a president with dementia and act like he didn't have dementia. We all knew that he did. So there's no moral high ground to stand on about what they're willing to vote for and pretend that doesn't exist when it does.
0: I think many people out there have decided that personal failings don't matter because of the significant dire straits that the country faces. And so That's why I would say if I'm Graham Plattner, I'm going to stay in this race. I don't really see what he has to lose. He either becomes a senator, which is pretty good job compared to being an oyster farmer for most people, I would say, especially when you're an oyster farmer whose only customer is your mom. And when your dad has had to buy your house, this is not a guy who has launched himself successfully in other facets of his life. So he's either going to be a senator or no one really will know him and he'll be a random oyster farmer in Maine. That doesn't seem like a tough decision for me. And again, I think what is ultimately going to happen is Democrats are going to give him millions of dollars. I think that Democrats will say, we care so much about this Senate. This is why it matters in the big picture, because if Democrats can't win Maine, there is no pathway that they can contend in the 2026 Senate race. That is, Maine is their must-have state, and they recognize it. And so that's why I think comparatively, if they give Graham Plattner $5 or $6 million guaranteed, this is a small price to pay in their mind for being able to contend. What I do wonder about, though, Buck, is in their haste to try to find somebody to replace Graham Plattner, are they going to find someone else with significant issues in his or her background? And this is why a lot of people wanted Janet Mills, even though she's 80 years old, they wanted her to be the nominee because she's already been elected statewide multiple times. Whatever you're going to say about her, everybody already knows. Gary in Maine, you're listening to us right now. You've got to take. What do you think?
4: Yes, this is I'm a representative up here in the state of Maine, and I think Graham Plattner is done. And I think Uncle Chuck is going to pull his funding, as he probably did with Governor Mills. And what I'm witnessing with Graham Plattner is he's got real issues with Trump derangement syndrome, and he's going around the state saying, Collins is bad, I am good. And on the other side of the coin, you got Senator Collins pointing out her record of 10,000 votes, things she's done for the state of Maine. And also, as a side note, the Honorable Troy Jackson, the former president of the Senate, is already putting in his paperwork to replace Graham Plattner.
1: Now, let me ask you quick. Can I ask on this, because you're clearly dialed into Maine politics, sir. Is it actually, ironically, going to be worse for Collins when someone does step up to replace Plattner? I mean, essentially, as a Republican, do we want Plattner to stay in because Susan Collins looks so likely to beat him? How do you assess that?
4: Yeah, as a Republican legislator, we really wanted Plattner to stay in because it's such a contrast between his non-record and her record. Now, also, I think any Democrat that will step up, and probably these people that had ran for governor and didn't win, I don't think they have a chance against a good senator because she is a moderate, which a lot of people on my side are disappointed in her. But when you consider the alternative, they will show up and they will vote to keep Senator Collins in office. And also, just as a quick side note, you know, as a Republican, I've always been against earmarks. But since the senator has become the chair of the Appropriations Committee, the things that she's brought back to the state of Maine, I've got to say it's really helped even my own community who received $1 million for a new fire station. So she's got an impeccable record to helping the people of the state of Maine.
0: If you were trying to assess, you obviously are very plugged in with the market up there. When do you think Graham Plattner drops out? And what would they do if Graham Plattner, you're right, by the way, Chuck Schumer has said, we will not spend any federal campaign dollars to try to help him. The Democrat Senate committee that raises hundreds of millions of dollars, they say they won't buy ads. But what if Graham Plattner just says, you know what? The voters of Maine knew all about my background. I'm imperfect. And what if he even started to attack the Democrat Party a little bit and said, I'm not going to do what Joe Biden did. We saw what happened with Kamala Harris. She lost. Nobody else can win. What if he goes on offense here? What would the Democrats do?
4: He can go on all the offense that he wants. But as we all know, it comes down to the dollars. And when the dollars aren't there, he's not going to get his message out. And I think that Uncle Chuck is going to stop the funding, and I think all these other groups are going to stop their funding, and he's going to lose his voice without that money.
0: Thank you for the call. We will see how it all shakes out. Look, we'll see. The odds are, Buck, if you look at the gambling markets right now, the prediction markets, the Kalshis and the Poly markets, that he's going to drop out within the next 24 hours. That is what they are saying. So will they be right? We talked about this yesterday. Sometimes you can see when stories are coming by the way the markets move. I don't know. We'll see how exactly all this shakes out.
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9: Lower 48 liberals want Alaska's Senate seat, so they're lying about Dan Sullivan. 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Dan Sullivan served for 30 years in the Marines. 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Then she sold out and became a DC lobbyist. Here's Dan Sullivan.
10: 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I work for Alaska. It was an honor to serve our country in uniform, and it's an honor to fight for Alaska in the U.S. Senate. I'm Dan Sullivan. I'm running for the U.S. Senate, and I approve this message.
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0: Welcome back in here to Clay and Buck. One thing we haven't talked about yet on the show, I think, and I just wanted to mention it because we're discussing the realities of the Maine Senate race. There's a lot going on there. But for a while now, it has been clear that something is something with Mitch McConnell's health has been amiss. I mean, he's in bad shape, my friends. That's the bottom line. He's been in the hospital for weeks, and there is a little bit of a quiet around his actual condition. There are people who have said things prominently online that are very distressing about, you know, the future of about the health condition, let's just say, of Mitch McConnell. But I do think, Clay, it is something that we'll follow and we'll look at. Clearly, there's already, he's not running for, it's not like he was running for re-election, but era of the Republican United States Senate, that door is closing, and Mitch McConnell has had a very big imprint on politics in this country for a long time, and Clay, it's looking, when someone goes to the hospital for 3 weeks and they're fine, you are generally going to hear that from their team and their staff, so we offer up thoughts and prayers. You know, look, he's a human being. He's an American. He's a father. He's a husband. He served his country in the Senate, and we wish him well. I just know that a lot of rumors out there right now, and the rumors are they're sad rumors, I will put it that way, about Mitch McConnell's current state. So we're waiting for updates on that.
1: Yeah, I would just add, echo everything you said. From a larger political perspective, it may be the case that Kentucky has to have a new senator before the election takes place in November and the swearing in would take place in January. I don't think that is a difficult proposition to put forward at all. I will say Scott Jennings just tweeted, "I spoke to my old friend Mitch McConnell this morning. He's still recovering in the hospital. We talked for just shy of 20 minutes about Iran, Ukraine, the unfolding situation in Maine, my visit to the Teddy Roosevelt Presidential Library, and more, and a little bit of Senate history. I told him we want to see him back at work as soon as possible." He just posted that 2 minutes
0: Good.
1: Ago.
0: So that's really encouraging because there's all this, you know, like I said, we don't report rumors. I just know there are rumors out there, but if Mitch is having conversations with Scott Jennings, that's very encouraging.
1: No doubt. And so we will see what ends up transpiring there, but we did want to mention that. When we come back, we got loaded lines. We'll take a bunch of your calls. We'll continue to break down the latest in Maine, probably get some of your great talkbacks on the U.S. collapsing, the analogies that you have there. All that and more coming your way as we roll into hour two.
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9: All three host countries are now out of the World Cup after the U.S. fell to Belgium, who sealed the win with a late goal.
10: 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Romelu Lukaku. The exclamation point for Belgium.
9: 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Belgium, meanwhile, meets Spain in Friday's quarterfinals.
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14: The week-long evidentiary hearing in the Charlie Kirk murder case has resumed today in Utah. Yesterday, prosecutors started presenting evidence against Tyler Robinson, with the judge set to decide whether there is enough against him to proceed to trial. The hearing marks the first time the conservative activist's widow, Erica Kirk, and his parents have been in the same room with Robinson. President Trump is in Turkey for a two-day NATO summit. Stuart Smith reports the trip comes as the Trump administration continues to scrutinize the transatlantic alliance.
15: It's been a consistent concern of the president that NATO allies are not pulling their weight. And the Secretary General, Mark Rutte, was trying to show how much progress has already been made. Over $280 billion invested in just over a year, getting closer and closer to some degree of parity with what the United States spends.
14: Speaking alongside the Turkish president, Trump said he's been disappointed with NATO and expressed frustration with the alliance over not assisting the U.S. in the war with Iran. The summit kicked off today, with the Russia-Ukraine war expected to be in sharp focus. Trump is scheduled to meet tomorrow with Ukrainian President Vladimir Zelensky on the sidelines of the summit, and he said he already spoke with Russian President Vladimir Putin. Maine Senate candidate Grant Plattner is being urged by top Democrats to drop out of the race following a sexual assault allegation that was made against him. NBC's Ryan Nobles reports that, according to Politico, a woman who dated Plattner, Jenny Rassicot, has accused him of forcing her to have sex with him almost 5 years ago.
16: Rassicot's allegations leading to a flood of calls from prominent Democrats and the state party telling Plattner to quit the race. Many of the same Democrats who endorsed his campaign and stood by him during several other scandals are reversing course.
14: Senate Minority Leader Chuck Schumer and Democratic Senatorial Campaign Committee Chairwoman Kirsten Gillibrand have joined the growing list of politicians calling for Plattner to immediately withdraw. Plattner calls the allegation categorically false, but says he's taking the time to reflect on the best path forward. I'm Chris Caraggio.
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27: Please set your thermostats to 78 degrees.
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0: Second hour of Clay and Buck kicks off right now. Thanks for being here, everybody. And a couple things going on right now. One is the beginning of the early stages of the search, I should say, of the trial for the alleged assassin of Charlie Kirk. That is underway. Clay, you've been following this pretty closely. Are there any surprises, anything, anything noteworthy so far other than what we've already reported and believed to be the facts of the case?
1: I think, yeah, it's a good question. There is a not insubstantial conspiracy community that has convinced itself that Tyler Robinson is not the shooter. And let me just, not the assassin of Charlie Kirk. And again, they're just releasing a lot of the evidence. They have this guy, Tyler Robinson, who has been charged with the assassination of Charlie Kirk. This is from Brecken Thies, who is covering it for The Federalist, this trial that's taking place in Utah. Says the first part of the video that they have released shows Robinson on the parking garage. They show him on campus. They also then show a video. Again, all of this is video of him walking with a limp as he is going up the stairs. And it's very different from the other videos that are shown earlier in the day when he does not have a limp. And the one of the legs is not bending at all. And one of the officers testifies that Officer Bagley did that. He is walking that way because he's got a rifle alongside of his leg and he's trying to avoid bending his knee because he can't bend his knee because he's got the gun that he's hiding. And then there's tons of evidence of him on the roof. I think, Buck, this is going to be an open and shut case. And I hope that they put all of this, as much of it, public as they can, because I think, again, the fact that he visits all this time and is spending as much time on campus, and there's all this evidence. Again, the jury will decide, but it seems overwhelming to me, based on all the evidence, that Tyler Robinson committed this shooting. And I understand there are people out there that say, oh, well, it could be somebody else. Again, that's going to be the defense. I don't think there's a very good defense for it being anyone else.
0: Now, are people who currently believe that there is a vast conspiracy going to change their minds on this issue, no matter what evidence is presented? I think the answer, unfortunately, is largely going to be no. And I can tell you, having now, this is, of course, CIA guy saying this, right? I'm CIA. He's CIA. But a lot of stuff is said about the CIA that, having been on the inside and been out now for a long time, 15 years, is just kind of laughable and absurd. And people believe it because they want to believe it. Who would be a part of the justice machinery here, which includes state investigators, police, the FBI, that would all, imagine keeping them all quiet and having them all be a part of some cover-up and conspiracy in this case. It's just absurd. There's no one who's come forward from any of this and said there's actually something amiss here in terms of the investigators are being stymied, or there's some political pressure, or there's some... And yet, the internet rumors about... Look, we just talked about this. There were Mitch McConnell. Everywhere, internet rumors. And then you get Scott Jennings, his friend. He says he called him. He's talked to him this morning, and he seems to be in good spirits. So much for those internet rumors, right? Which were very loud and very prominent for the last 48 hours or so, particularly. And now there's also a lot of internet rumors about this. And I would just say, Clay, in a time where conspiracy unfortunately sells and gets clicks and gets attention in a very rapid way, it's very clear that's the case. It's also a very lazy way to get attention. You know, what's a harder thing to do? To be consistently accurate, intelligent, insightful, and creative in your presentation of news and facts and commentary, or just say that there's actually space aliens with lasers who look like lizards who are the real people behind all of this, and just stay with me in a few days. I'll be able to prove this to you. And anyone who tells you otherwise, by the way, they are part of the space alien lizard conspiracy. And that's exactly what they would say.
1: I agree with everything that you just said. I think the big challenge here, it's COVID. So many conspiracies related to COVID ended up being true that there is a, I think, not insubstantial collection of Americans of all different backgrounds that just don't trust anything now.
0: Well, but so I think that that's absolutely true, and I'm not trying to in any way ignore or downplay that, Clay, because obviously

0: I agree with you, and I think that that's been a huge, it's been devastating. And also, the FBI has taken a tremendous hit in credibility and everything.
1: Yes.
0: But when you look at COVID, or you look at the FBI and where it has failed in the past, you look at these things, there were a lot of us at every stage saying, guys, this is wrong. They're lying to you. Here's what's going on here. Here's why Fauci's full of it. Here's why you can't trust. Here's why, you know what I mean?
1: Yeah.
0: That is something that you could always look at and say, I'm not part of some like secret society that thinks it has the special answer here, that nobody else who I've trusted and believed in and has been right, by the way, over and over on other things, thinks is real. That I think that may be a good way of understanding the conspiracy here. Are the people that align with your ideals and values on everything else also saying that this is a problem? You know, like Russia collusion, for example, Clay, was that a conspiracy? Yes, it was. I was saying it. Hannity was saying it. Glenn Beck was saying it. Rush was saying it. Mark Levin was saying, everybody was saying, hey guys, this is a, or, you know, there's a conspiracy. This is what's happening all across the board. It wasn't one person or a handful of people who claimed to have some secret truth that, by the way, they're not trying to convince anybody else in the movement of, really. They're just trying to like send people after them, like, feral maniacs to shout at them and say they're part of the conspiracy as well. That's cult behavior. That's not political analysis and commentary. And with this Charlie Kirk thing, the facts are being presented. I don't want to hear about alternative facts or grand conspiracies or anything else. Unless somebody can tell me why what is apparent is false, I don't really want to hear it. I don't know what else there is to say.
1: This is why the trial needs to be as public as possible. And this is why I would encourage you guys to actually go to the source documents. You can go watch the trial proceedings right now that are taking place. You don't have to trust me. You don't have to trust Buck. I always come back to read the original documents. Watch the actual videos for yourself. Don't watch the way the media covers stories. Don't watch the way just Buck and I talk about the stories. There is source material that everybody should be able to operate off of. You and I read the source material. We watch the source material. We do lots of research to be ready for this show. And I would encourage you guys to do too. You shouldn't 100% trust anybody in media, because we can all get things that are wrong. And a lot of times when you get things wrong, it's when you haven't gone back and looked at the actual source material. This evidence is damning.
0: Yes.
1: I mean, this guy is guilty.
0: It's red-handed, red-handed, on video, all the text messages, all the everything that you could ever think would be present for this kind of a case. And to anyone who says, well, and this is where this stuff always goes. And by the way, this is also why, you know, the JFK stuff, it's all so tiring. People are like, oh, when they release the files, then we'll know. No, we're not going to know, okay? Because if we knew what was based on what was in the files, we would already know, and they wouldn't just be sitting in files. What you're going to hear from people, I think, now, the internet ecosystem will produce, oh, but it's not just that Tyler Robinson did this, it's that he was directed by some other entity or some other individual. Okay, well, that's not even what Tyler Robinson's defense is alleging. And now you're going to tell me, oh, well, they can keep him quiet. Really? He's facing capital murder. They're going to keep him quiet. How exactly? If he was doing this at someone else's behest or part of some conspiracy. And this is one of the problems, though, and one of the reasons we don't spend time here talking about internet conspiracies on the show, is that at some level, you breathe life into them just by talking about how they're not true. And on the other side, you allow them to go unrefuted if you don't discuss it at all. And so then it's, well, if you clearly had a better explanation, why wouldn't you talk about it? A lot of the stuff that has been said about Charlie Kirk's assassination is reckless and gross and, I mean, I would say defamatory. And it's wrong. And I just hope that everyone watching this just goes with exactly what is being presented and what the facts are, and just be rational about this. You know, if someone's going to tell you, if anyone is going to tell you it's all a sham, all the investigators are in, really? How is that? How do you get all the investigators in? Let me tell you, in the CIA, if something was really juicy as a secret, someone leaked it to the Washington Post at some, like, you can't keep
1: and
0: this
1: also,
0: stuff secret.
1: Also, yes, all, if it's really a challenge, there's lots of people inside the government that have a different take, right? I mean, when there's disputed outcomes for things, like, you, everybody's writing their memos, and they're like, this is actually the way it goes. Here's the way that I would just bring it home. You have to be, I believe, an evil person to believe that Erica Kirk, with a 2-year-old and a 1-year-old, doesn't want the person who killed her husband held accountable for it. You have to be an evil person, in my opinion, to believe that Charlie Kirk's own parents, who are there in the courtroom, don't want the person who killed Charlie Kirk held responsible. And let me give credit to him. Donald Trump Jr. has been in the courtroom both of the last 2 days. Do you think that Donald Trump Jr. doesn't want the person who accountable?
0: Well, I mean, you can even go further than this, because people allege that all the people that say it's Tyler Robinson, this is a terrible, horrific assassination by a lunatic who hated Charlie for what he stood for and hated Charlie for his beliefs. By the way, there have been plenty of high-profile assassinations in the past where that was exactly the motivation. This
1: the
0: is
1: guy
0: not
1: had a trans boyfriend, girlfriend, whatever the hell it is, right? Yeah. That is undisputably true.
0: And so now you're going to tell me that all of these people that are, that to your point, that are very prominently at the court and you know, are Jack Posobiec, who's a friend of mine, he's there as well. I mean, there are all these people that are there. They're all in on it. I mean, someone's going to say that with a straight face, or they wouldn't call it. I even take it a level down from that, because that's truly crazy town. And there are people, you go online, there's people who are firmly in crazy town, which is sad. And you know, when you're talking about saying that people would have somebody that was very dear to them, killed, I mean, that's about as, I mean, you could wrongfully accuse someone of being like a child molester. And I think that may be the most defamatory, but accusing someone of having someone that they care about deeply murdered is right up there with the worst possible thing you could say about a person. And you should not ever say these things unless you are damn sure that there is a very solid basis for it. It should not be speculation. It should not be. And it's wrong. And I understand that there are a lot of people that are angry about being lied to by the government. They're angry about what institutions in this country have done in recent years, including over COVID. But we have to keep some moral compass on, my friends. We have to keep some sense of reason, rationality, and facts front and center, or else what are we doing here?
1: I agree. I echo all that. And I would just come back to Erica Kirk, to me, has been treated awfully by the general public. Most of the people that have treated her on internet public, I should say, because I think in real life it's very different. But most of the people who have treated Erica Kirk the worst are on the right.
0: Yes.
1: I mean, I mean, if the left has treated Erica Kirk better in general than the right has. And that, to me, is a huge indictment of the culture on the internet of the right that has been allowed to develop.
0: There's been more hate about Charlie on the left overall, to be sure, after his assassination. But crazier things are said about the assassination on the right.
1: Yes, that's a good
0: unacceptable.
1: Yeah.
0: Unacceptable. And you know, look, I also say this, people, if you have an audience, the audience is actually the accountability measure. The audience actually has to demand more from a person. You know, people say, why don't you guys get more involved in all this stuff? We're not going to be able to convince anyone to stop saying crazy things if they think saying crazy things gets them what they want. It's up to the people that believe, you know, it's essentially up to the in this context, the cult followers, if you will. They got to leave the cult, or they got to demand more from the leader, at least. All right. In America's history, there's America's history, rather, and there's our own family history. We celebrated a milestone moment over the weekend, our nation's 250th birthday, but the number of moments for our families to celebrate and relive are far greater. 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
1: To honor the 25th anniversary of 9/11, the Tunnel to Towers Foundation has planned the most comprehensive commemoration in its history. 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
0: In honor of the 343 members of the New York City Fire Department who made the ultimate sacrifice on 9/11, the foundation is delivering the same number of mortgage-free homes to heroes and their families while continuing their efforts to eradicate veteran homelessness.
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0: Welcome back in, Clay and Buck. We're following the World Cup in real time. Argentina playing against Egypt down. I believe that game's taking place just down the road from you in Miami at the Hard Rock Stadium, Buck. Argentina is losing. Would be a huge upset. Egypt just had a goal taken away. We have, let's see, Trucker Dan, quickly here. You wanted to weigh in from Iowa. Fire away.
1: Hi, guys. Thank you for taking my call. I appreciate it. And it's Trucker Don. Greg got it right again. You guys misread. But anyway, the reason I called is the World Cup, the proof that we needed to see that if President Trump ever cured cancer, the liberals would root for cancer, is this, because the president weighed in and got our striker back for the World Cup, and liberals were insane and all voting for Belgium to beat the U.S. in this game. In fact, a Fox Sports broadcaster last night was cheering on Belgium, and you know, just, it was ridiculous.
0: I don't know about that. Thank you for the call. We'll talk more, take more calls, but I know the Fox Sports guys pretty well. 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
1: Two people are injured after a pedestrian was hit by a vehicle on Seward Highway. Cooper Landing EMS says they were dispatched to the highway near Summit Lake last Thursday. LifeMed and Guardian transported the two patients and listed them as critical. An American pilot with years of flying experience in Alaska was shot and killed in Indonesia. Nicholas Gosselin was a pilot for the Indonesian aviation company PT-AMA. Military officials say he was shot in a province by armed separatists shortly after landing in a village. And Alaska State and Senate Conference Committee members are unveiling a draft compromise bill for the proposed Alaska LNG gas line project. Governor Mike Dunleavy and members of the House and Senate have taken different approaches to the scope of the state tax break for the proposed project. Lawmakers are tentatively planning for a full vote July 16th, with the special session scheduled to end July 19th. I'm Monica Nelson.
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6: Currently downtown, it is 68 degrees.

0: welcome back here to Clay and Buck. Some of you want to talk about the Charlie Kirk trial and the situation around that. So let's do it. Let's have this, let's have a conversation here. Charles in Columbus, Georgia. What's going on, Charles?
1: Yeah, with the Charlie Kirk conspiracy nonsense, I'm seeing a morph of two kind of dangerous phenomena here. One, you've got the actual nonsensical conspiracies, 9/11 truthers, Sandy Hook was the government put on, Obama was born in Kenya. So you got those knuckleheads. And then you get real conspiracy. Fauci says you got to wear two masks and get a shot that doesn't work. Joe Biden doesn't actually have dementia, and Hunter Biden's laptop is Russia disinformation. So you morph all that together, and then you've got the internet that can rapidly share through social media lies, AI-generated pictures. We now have a significant portion of the population can't do critical thinking and doesn't know up from down anymore.
2: I agree with all of that.
0: Yeah.
2: I think all that you just said is 100% true. And I, look, because some things are you're lied to doesn't mean you're lied to about everything. I think that's a tough thing for a lot of people. That's why I said COVID has, I think, fueled much of conspiratorial culture because we were lied to about so much. I think you also then add in the Hunter Biden laptop, all of those things. I get it. And Buck and I have been, for the last 5 years, pretty public on this show when we think, hey, there's strong evidence, we should look at this. I'm telling you guys, I have done and been involved in criminal defense work before. All of the evidence I am seeing, Tyler Robinson, there is way more evidence that he committed this murder than there is the average person being convicted of murder in the United States. Tons of video evidence. Tons of ballistics evidence. This is, I think, clearly beyond a reasonable doubt that he is guilty. I hope that this trial is widely covered and you guys go watch and see all of the evidence coming out. But again, sometimes you just have to be rational, I think, and take a step back and say, okay, do you think that Donald Trump Jr. is lying to you? Do you think that Erica Kirk is lying to you? Do you think that Charlie Kirk's parents are lying to you?
0: Can I also
2: innocent man guilty? Yes, that's
0: Your question is important. What reason would those people have to go along with this? How could you make someone go along with this? What would the pressure

0: point be that you could exercise on so many people simultaneously, none of whom would say, I'm being coerced, I'm under duress. They would all, these conspiracies, my friends, they all fall apart the moment that you start to ask anybody putting them forward, how could you even do all of this? How could you, you know, have this situation happening? And like I said, for people who want to bring up the other conspiracy, when Fauci said masks don't work in an email, and then 3 months later he was saying, actually, they're super important, we need to wear masks, a lot of us were saying, he's lying to you. And also, we're presenting Fauci, you with why he's lying to you. That's
1: 100%.
0: That's not one Fauci person had, saying it.
1: To your point, Buck, Fauci had a direct incentive to lie. He helped to fund gain-of-function research in China. And if it were to come out and he were to be held accountable for that, he would potentially face dire consequences. He has not, because he helped to cover his tracks. I think your point you're asking is really important. So if you want to argue Erica Kirk is not being honest and Charlie Kirk's own parents are not being honest, first of all, I would say to you, think about your own life. What would it take if a loved one of yours, if your son or daughter were murdered, what would it take for you to argue that someone who had that was innocent had actually committed that crime? Most of you would say there's nothing that could occur that would make me do that. If it were your spouse who was murdered in cold blood, what would you need to have occur for you to lie about who did it? So just starting there. And then the next one is that people say, oh, well, they're afraid. They're trying to protect their own families. They're afraid they'll be killed next. Okay, why would Donald Trump Jr. do it? His dad's the president of the United States. Right now, he is the son of the most powerful person in the world. Why would Donald Trump Jr. lie about who killed Charlie Kirk? I give him credit for being there. I think this is important to punch back against the conspiracists. But again, to your point, Buck, I think it's a really important one. Most conspiracies, the conspirators benefit. There are consequences if they are held accountable for their actions. Fauci clearly lied because he had engaged in behavior that would have held him accountable for COVID escaping a Chinese lab.
0: Yeah, show me the incentive and I'll show you the result, or I'll show you what's real, right? Show me who benefits. Qui bono, I believe, is the old Latin, right? Who benefits from this?
1: Yes.
0: And the stories you hear about it make simply just no sense at all. And so I just ask everyone to please be as discerning as you can about these things, and, you know, watch the trial, watch the facts. The jury is going to come to a verdict. And I mean, but I do think that there are a lot of people, unfortunately, who believe that even if this guy were to say on the stand, you know what, I did it, I'm guilty, they would still say, well, he was forced to say it.
1: Yeah.
0: So, you know, this is one of the ways that when I am asked, how do you argue with a leftist? How do you debate a leftist who's really dug in on an issue, usually like a policy issue, something like that? And one of the things that I like to try as a tactic is, okay, well, what would be true? If what were true, would it make you change your mind? And what you'll find with a lot of them is that there's nothing that could be true that would make them change their mind. You know, if we're like a climate change extremist, for example, you know, okay, what if all of these scientists that you always just refer to as like this collective, what if the climate scientists came out and said, you know, our data is actually off on this one, it's not as bad as you thought? They'll say, well, that can't be true, or that won't be true, or there's no way. Say, well, so you're not actually basing it on data, you're basing it on what your emotional reaction is to what you insist the data will be. And yeah.
1: No, I love all this. I think it's a really building on what you're saying. What percentage of people in America are willing to change their mind on a subject? This is where you really get, because I would argue.
0: Change your mind. Well, what percentage will admit that they were wrong?
1: Also,
0: what percent of people? I think a huge thing with Democrats, to bring it into our political framework here, is a lot of people don't want to accept that they have been bamboozled. Essentially, that they have accepted things, or they have been a part of things that are wrong, that are destructive, and that undermine the society all around us, that make life worse.

0: life worse for everyone because they really believed the stuff about how they're going to make life better for everybody. You know, they really believed that if we just didn't lock anybody up, there'd be less crime, for example.
1: All of these things are true, Buck. I traveled this past week quite a lot. The number of people wearing masks 5 years, 6 years, what are we sitting at since COVID, 6 years? Those people are never going to admit that masks had no impact, because if they did, they would have to say to themselves, I gave away 5 or 6 years of my life for nothing. And I would submit to you, and this is something that I try to instill in my kids, and look at the facts, look at the evidence, and be willing to admit you're wrong, be willing to change your opinion. I would submit to you that the most successful people in the country are willing to change their minds, because if you stay committed to something that the data doesn't reflect is accurate, eventually you're going to go off into crazy town. And I think a lot of these people, candidly, who think that Charlie Kirk was killed by someone other than this guy, I think they've gone into crazy town.
0: Andy in Massachusetts, you want to talk to us? You want to talk to us about this, Andy? What's up?
2: I guess it's Andy from Crazy Town. I don't believe the official story at all.
0: Let's go through this piece by piece. What do you not believe?
2: I thought it was very suspicious that immediately they destroyed the crime scene. They dug it up, and I mean, they were ripping out the soil underneath where he was shot. Like, what was it, within like 24 to 48 hours? I don't believe that a 30-06 at 200 yards was stopped by a human spinal cord. I don't care how muscular you say his neck was. I mean, he was a fit guy, but even Brock Lesnar, you could make a model of his neck and shoot it 100 times.
1: Okay, so you think someone other than who killed Charlotte? You don't believe the video. You don't believe the evidence. Like, you don't believe this guy walking around that they have video of limping up the stairs, fingerprints all over the gun.
2: Things too is I immediately after the shot was fired, they have video of him sprinting across the roof. Yeah,
1: they are able to see from a distance. So okay, who in your mind, who killed Charlie Kirk?
2: I don't want to get into alternative theories. I'm telling you, I don't think this is an open and closed case here.
1: Okay, why do you think, like, let's just say Erica Kirk is his widow. His parents are in the courtroom. You think that they either are in on it or they are being lied to about who actually killed Charlie Kirk?
2: I can't speak to that. I don't know them at all. Never met them. You know,
1: right? But
2: I don't.
1: Are you married?
2: Kind
1: of. That's a heck of an answer. If your spouse were killed, do you have kids?
2: Yes.
1: Okay, let's go to kids then, because if one of your kids was killed, like Charlie Kirk's parents are there, what would it take for you to show up in court, just put this into your own life, and be going to this trial and be wanting the person to be held accountable? What would it take for you to, I mean, is there anything on earth that could make you not pursue your child's killer to the utmost of your ability?
2: No, but I mean, that's not what I'm getting at here. I mean, that's like, if somebody told me they shot my son and his neck stopped the 30-06, I would say, no, there's something else going on here.
0: Okay, a couple things here. I do a lot of shooting. When you say stopped a 30-06, you're saying the bullet lodged in his neck and didn't fully exit with the wound. Is that what you mean? If it didn't stop it like a bulletproof vest, obviously Charlie's dead. Yeah. You're saying that it lodged in his neck?
2: The other thing, too, is that when I saw it, I actually heard it from you guys, and I went on, you know, the phone immediately, and I started to look, and I saw the gruesome videos, and
0: I understand,
2: who, you know, shoots, that was a very strange gunshot wound. There was no mist, you know what I mean? It was just like...
0: Hold on a second. Let me ask you respectfully, to the degree that I can be, what do you know about gunshot wounds? And what do you know about ballistics? And now, the people that are investigating this for the state of Utah and also the FBI and the forensics lab, Do you think they know more than you about this? ATF is actually doing it. And then also, if they know more than you and you don't know anything, what? I mean, when you say you don't trust the ATF, you think they're framing somebody for Charlie's murder? I mean, really?
2: I'm not getting
0: why into would they do that? So you just don't want to believe that it was that this is the guy for some reason. You don't want to believe this is the guy. All right. I mean, I appreciate you calling. Hey, you don't think it's the guy, or you do think it's the guy?
2: I don't think it was him. I don't think he could have broke down the rifle that fast and ran across.
1: Okay. Okay. So let me just ask.
0: Who convinced you? Hold on. Who convinced you?
2: Where was the bomb?
0: Okay. Hold on. Who convinced you that it's not him?
2: The evidence that they're trying to shove down our throat.
0: There wasn't a person who convinced you. There wasn't someone's analysis of this. You're just saying you came to this on your own?
2: As soon as they said he was shot at from 200 yards with a 30-06 and it didn't go through his neck, I started looking at it. And yeah, I've heard 100 different theories on it. And I mean, I can't believe the one that this kid ran up there, shot him within like a split second, had the barrel. You know, you need a barrel wrench to take apart that Mauser.
1: Okay, so who do you think? Okay, so let me just step back, because
2: got into a bag.
1: Okay, you've got your theory. Who killed Charlie Kirk in your mind? Like, what entity? In order for this to occur, what you are saying, right? There would have to be a vast conspiracy that would incorporate not only one agency, right? FBI, the ATF. The local
0: state Utah, yes.
1: Hundreds of people investigating this case, probably the most investigated case murder in the history.
0: Personal friend of Charlie's. He apparently is going to just go along with all this.
1: Cash Patel. All of those hundreds of people had to decide that they were going to pick this random guy and say he did it to protect who?
2: I'm not getting into alternative theory.
0: Okay. All right, I appreciate. Thank you for calling in. I hope this is a useful exercise for some people to hear. All right, this is National Grilling Month. 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
8: Fairbanks area weather for the remainder of the day. Looking at mostly cloudy skies with some scattered showers and some thunderstorms possible as well. Low tonight around 50 with a high tomorrow around 75.
3: The latest news, weather, traffic, plus lots of fascinating guests. 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

0: Welcome back in. Closing up the hour here. We'll continue to take your calls. And again, we're talking about the Tyler Robinson trial evidence that is coming out day two of that hearing. We've also got the Graham Plattner drama. U.S. men have collapsed, and Argentina, no longer necessary to cry for Argentina, Buck. While we were doing that last segment, they have tied Egypt 2-2 in one of the continued scintillating games in the World Cup. Messi with a goal, the greatest of all soccer players. Sorry, Ronaldo fans. And right now, Argentina is trying to win it in regulation. So we'll see what happens there. Final hour coming up. You can take more of your calls if you are a conspiracy theorist and believe that, in fact, Tyler Robinson did not commit this assassination of Charlie Kirk. But I do not think there is very much evidence that is very good for him. And I'm saying that as someone who has sometimes represented people in the world of criminal defense who have been charged with very serious crimes. And I suspect that that jury is going to convict him. But I would encourage you to go look at all the evidence yourself. Also, when we come back, I'll dive into to a little bit more on the Graham Plattner drama as Bernie Sanders has broken his silence. And maybe we will try and come up with some more bright, shiny, positive things to say about the U.S.
1: Speaking truth and having fun. Clay Travis and Buck Sexton.
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13: Guaranteed human.
14: A police agent says the man accused of killing Charlie Kirk in Utah had interacted with members of Turning Point USA just hours before Kirk was killed. During a week-long evidentiary hearing, David Hall didn't elaborate on what was said between Tyler Robinson and members of Kirk's Turning Point organization. The judge is set to decide if there's enough evidence against him to proceed to trial for killing Kirk at Utah Valley University last fall. President Trump didn't hold back on NATO today, expressing frustration with the alliance over not assisting the U.S. in the war with Iran. Trump spoke while at the NATO summit in Turkey. The summit kicked off today with the ongoing Russia-Ukraine war expected to be in sharp focus. Millions across parts of the Mid-Atlantic and New England are under the threat of flash flooding. A weather system stretching from Ohio to parts of Virginia is set to produce more rain, with the heaviest expected over an area around southern Pennsylvania. Elsewhere, thunderstorms are expected to develop around the Carolinas, with damaging wind gusts expected to be the primary hazard. New York City agencies remain on the scene of a Midtown Manhattan high-rise as they investigate potential structural issues. Mayor Mamdani says the building itself and several buildings around 235 East 42nd Street have been evacuated as officials cut off vehicular and pedestrian traffic.
15: All of this is a reflection of the fact that our top priority right now is the safety of those who live in this area, the safety of those who work in this area, and DOB inspectors and engineers are on site working quickly to secure the site as well as that surrounding area.
14: Construction workers on the 21st floor reported buckling steel beams while people outside the building reported falling bricks. The building is under construction and has the permits to be turned into apartments. Kentucky Senator Mitch McConnell's condition remains unknown following his hospitalization last month. Reports say the former Senate Majority Leader was found unconscious at his Washington, D.C. home on June 14th after a possible heart attack. I'm Chris Caraggio.
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22: Lower 48 liberals want Alaska's Senate seat, so they're lying about Dan Sullivan. 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Then she sold out and became a DC lobbyist. Here's Dan Sullivan.
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0: I learned that real leadership is about service, sacrifice, and fighting for something bigger than yourself. 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I'm Dan Sullivan. I'm running for the U.S. Senate, and I approve this message.
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0: Welcome back in. Hour number three, Clay and Buck rolling through a ton of different stories. If you happen to be Egyptian and listening to this show, don't know that there's tons of Egyptians listening. Worst defeat for Egypt since the parting of the Red Sea, Buck. They were up 2-0 with 78 minutes into the game. Argentina, then the defending World Cup champion, scored three goals in 13 minutes, and they win it in regulation. One of the biggest comebacks in modern sports history. Tom Brady tweeting that it may be even better. Sorry, Atlanta area sports fans, than the 28-3 Patriots Super Bowl title comeback. That just happened. Big story, obviously, in the world of politics. Graham Plattner, the drama surrounding what is he or not. What is he going to do or not? Is he going to drop out? He has until July 13th to drop out and allow the Democrats to select a new replacement. They would have 2 weeks to select a replacement until July 27th. Bernie Sanders, who was one of the top endorsers of Graham Plattner, has finally broken his silence, weighed in, and he says he thinks it's best for Graham Plattner if he were to drop out, to step down and allow a replacement to be selected. We have been talking about the evidence in the Tyler Robinson case as that evidence is being revealed. By the way, Bernie Sanders saying, I've spoken with Graham Plattner about the best path forward for Maine. In light of these very serious allegations, I have recommended that he step aside. That just now from Bernie Sanders. We have talked about the Tyler Robinson trial evidence. We are taking calls on that. We have talked about Mitch McConnell and shared from Scott Jennings of CNN the conversation that he relayed with Mitch McConnell, as Mitch McConnell has not been seen for several weeks and continues to suffer from significant health-related issues. All of that underway, and we will continue to follow them. But I would say in general, Buck, the biggest story that is out there right now is, what is Graham Plattner going to do? Will he or won't he step down? There is substantial evidence, at least if you look at Kalshi and Polymarket, that he is going to be stepping down. But both you and I are of the opinion that he won this primary in June. A lot of these allegations about him, the Nazi tattoo, the Reddit post, the inappropriate conduct with women, were readily apparent, and any of the Democrat primary voters could have researched this. He won overwhelmingly. He defeated Janet Mills, the sitting governor. They spent tens of millions of dollars, she did, to try to attack Graham Plattner. And the voters of Maine in that primary race said, Plattner's our guy, and we're standing behind him. I wouldn't drop out. I'm just going to be honest with you. And this is me just being honest in general. Buck, if you were accused of something that you say you didn't do, and that's what he says, doesn't dropping out make it seem like you did it? I wouldn't drop out. If I didn't do it, there's a 0% chance I would drop out.
1: Think about we talked in the last hour about incentives, and incentives being such a good indicator for what's true, what's not, what's going to happen and what won't. What is the incentive for Graham Plattner to drop out after a story comes out that he says is categorically false? He says any allegations of non-consensual sexual activity are false. No, yes. No ifs, ands, or buts. That's his position. That's the position he's taking. If you're running for office and someone alleges something like this against you and you are telling everybody it is absolutely false, but then you step out, people are going to believe it is true. Everyone knows that. So what is the upside for him to say, you know what, enough is enough for the Democrats of Maine? I will allow somebody else to take this position. I think it's not there. I think, Clay, I'm not going to be betting on this one, but I think the markets may have this one wrong, that he's going to drop out in the next 24 hours. We'll see.
0: It is interesting also that all of the allegations that came out in the New York Times, if you go back and parse them, Democrats knew the sexual assault allegations were out there because they managed to get the New York Times not to directly call this sexual assault, even though there were definitely assault allegations that were intimated in a very significant way in that New York Times piece. And I just, the timing on this is such a Democrat hit job. They didn't put it out before the July 4th holiday. They waited until everybody's back home. Everybody's paying attention on the week out. They've got a full week to increase their pressure, to dial it up. And I wonder if Graham Plattner is going to have the stones to stay in. And if he doesn't, I feel very confident that it's going to be because he got paid. I mean, do you disagree with that they're going to come to
1: him? Well, then that goes to incentives.
0: That's right.
1: That goes to why would he drop out? Well, if they say, and I understand the way that he could try to maintain some degree of reputation after this, if he did step down, is to say, I flatly deny all these allegations, but it has become a distraction. And we all know the political speak, right? It has become a distraction for the people of Maine. And so for their benefit, even though these are false allegations, et cetera, I will step aside. But he doesn't actually care about the people of Maine. Like, this is the point. He's going to do what's best for him. So unless you change that calculation, I don't think that he's... I'll tell you something. When we were discussing whether Joe Biden would step down, and it was a close call. Clay thought he would eventually be pushed out. I thought he would make it through. But it was a close call. I think that's fair to say. He stuck out for... How long did he last after the debate?
0: 3 weeks.
1: I would say almost a month. Okay, so a few weeks. He did additional interviews. He did that Stephanopoulos interview. And he was trying to stick it out. And there was no mechanism to force him out. It was only convincing him. So how'd they convince him? Well, I'll tell you something. His wife just had a book come out. You may have noticed this. I pay attention to these things sometimes. His wife, Dr. Jill Biden, had a book come out. And it was number one on the New York Times bestseller list in his first week. And it had this funny little dagger, like this little knife next to it on the bestseller list, which is the indicator of someone who had, yeah, they sold a lot of books, but someone bought all of those books, or some entities bought those books, called a bulk buy. You know, Jeff Bezos could easily be the best-selling author in like the history of the world if he wanted to just spend $1 billion and buy his own books. You know what I mean?
0: Correct.
1: So this is a way of making sure that the system isn't gamed without people at least knowing. Now, they let her game it. They put her at number one. They could have just kept her off the list. Why, Buck? Why are you talking about this? I'm sure Jill Biden got a seven-figure advance for a crappy memoir someone else wrote for her that nobody cares about. I'm sure Jill Biden is going to be invited to give speeches about her book, and probably paid speeches about her book, at a whole range of places for $100,000, $150,000 to show up, you know, all this kind of stuff. All these different Democrat-controlled NGOs and foundations. How does all that matter? The real conversation, whether it was Pelosi, Obama, whatever, with Biden was, you don't step aside, and the Bidens can't squeeze another dime out of this town. That's how they got Joe Biden out. That's what it came down to. Good old-fashioned, cold, hard cash laundered through book deals and speaking fees and board seats and Hunter Biden stuff and blah, blah, blah. That's
0: why
1: how they play the game.
0: To be independently wealthy, because you can't get as much financial pressure brought against you. Let me read this, because we were scheduled. Some of you will remember Lindsey Fifield, who was one of the top accusers of Graham Plattner in the New York Times case, the story that came out. She posted this earlier today. I understand why Democrat leaders didn't take our story seriously when the Times reported them in June, but are taking them seriously now. It was by design. The line most shared from the piece was the claim that the New York Times, quote, could not corroborate my story despite talking to two of my friends. I gave them the contact information for five friends. They called the two who I clarified would not know about the abuse but would be able to affirm our relationship, timeline, events, etc. They didn't call the other three. I also gave them the names of all my former roommates who remembered him stalking our row house and waiting for me to return. I gave them screenshots of messages between these roommates and I discussing it. I gave them names of other men I dated who might have remembered him following us around and showing up on my stoop after we walked home from dates to confront us. I gave them emails to my landlord asking for to be able to move. I told them during premarital counseling, I spoke about the abuse because I had to explain why I reacted anytime he lost his temper the way I did. They said, oh, no, we don't need to bother him or my priest. Besides, I'd written about it in my diary. As the weeks dragged on, I stopped trying to give them evidence because the amount I had already given them seemed to overwhelm them. And I thought it meant they had more than enough to verify every one of my claims. My friends might not have known the details. All of this, they said they couldn't corroborate. This is interesting because they let Plattner get the nomination. And they had potentially the ability, the New York Times did, to really take him down and keep him from getting the nomination. He has all the cards now, Buck. They can't force him directly. Now, you're right. They can offer him cash. They can offer him inducements. They can offer him all sorts of different aspects in order to be able to drop out. But if he just says, screw you guys, I'm the nominee, if I were him, I would actually go and use your example with Kamala and Biden and say, switching to Kamala didn't help us. She lost every key state. You're trying to get me to do what Joe Biden did. The difference is I don't have dementia. I'm the selected member. I am not going to drop down.
1: Yeah, I think that's where we are. We'll see. I mean, it could be wrong. And there are these stories out there, or rather rumors about other stories that could hit. And maybe at that point it becomes too much. And at some level, it may also be that a person who has received so much opprobrium has had so many calumnies thrown in their direction that they want to shirk away. They just honestly can't handle the scrutiny anymore. And so they step aside. I don't think that's this guy. I don't think that's him. But I would, somebody might ask us, Clay, why? Swalwell, we know why Democrats pushed him out, because there were
0: easy options. But that was before
1: options.
0: The primary, so they
1: right.
0: could actually
1: so that
0: have
1: was
0: a
1: easy.
0: Real primary.
1: Yeah, they didn't want to have a disaster where they actually had a guy that then would be a possible liability in the general. But why would Swalwell step out? I think it was because it was just so grotesque and embarrassing.
0: I think
1: that knew
0: he wasn't going to win at that point, so he dropped out. The difference here is Plattner's got it, and here's the other thing. What else does he have? This is why I told you Kamala was going to run. Some of these people, Plattner doesn't have kids. He doesn't seem to have a life outside of politics that would make him feel in any way fulfilled. This is it for him.
1: Yeah,
0: I wouldn't drop out. I'm going to be honest with you. I just wouldn't do it.
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0: Welcome back in here to Clay and Buck. It has been pretty remarkable to see some of the walk back from different members of the Democrat establishment, as well as journalists, members of the press corps, etc., who all of a sudden are like, oh, it turns out the Nazi tattoo guy were all kinds of red flags in front of him. It turns out I shouldn't have endorsed him. And I would now like to rescind my endorsement of this guy. Let me just say, a big part of this, Clay, I think a big subtext in all of this going on with this Senate race in Maine is Democrats have a real problem with seeming like they can find a white guy from the working class anywhere in the country to run for office who seems like a normal guy, a bro, if you will. And this was the closest thing that they could come up with. And so they were really putting him in like this special category of, hey, we need more. We need guys who wear trucker hats and not ironically and live in Brooklyn. Like, we need guys who actually drive trucks. You know, we need something like that. And I think that they kind of cast him and then they realized that they were stuck with him, and now they're starting to feel like maybe it wasn't worth the juice, wasn't worth the squeeze.
1: Well, I think what it represents is there are no normal men in the Democrat Party. There are people like James Tallarico and Tim Walz, who I would say are on the effeminate masculine scale. They are more effeminate than they are masculine. And then you got guys like Graham Plattner who are psychotic. And I mean, again, in that New York Times story, and it was maybe the most staggering part of the New York Times story last month, Buck, was he said if someone tried to rob him, that he would rape the robber, but not in a gay way, just to establish dominance. And the campaign admitted that he said it. Buck, have you ever heard a guy say, ever, like, even in any way, like, hey, I'm going to rape another guy, but not in a gay way, just to establish dominance? Maybe they say that in prisons. I don't know. I've never heard, like, they just can't find a normal dude, right? They either go crazy, borderline felon, who's psychotic, or they have super effeminate Tallarico's and Tim Walz's. They can't just have normal dudes.
0: There is in fact a space in masculinity, yes, between sociopath who should be in prison and has clear issues and like jazz hands.
1: Yes.
0: You know what I'm saying?
1: It's a big, there's like, that's where most guys are.
0: Yeah. There is a space there. You know, it's not necessarily you're either Hannibal Lecter or you are, you know,
1: Pee Wee Herman.
0: Yeah, exactly. That's good. That gets it done. So,
1: how about, yeah. Since Israel became a nation back in 1948, they've known they could rely on the good people in the United States to help them. As allies go, Israel stood by the United States through thick and thin. Even though we're thousands of miles apart geography-wise, we're much closer in how we see the world. We co-champion freedom, democracy, healthy debates, industriousness, entrepreneurship, and an allowance for religious freedoms. 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
4: Your Alaskan News Minutes on News Radio 970 KFBX. federal regulators plan to reevaluate fishing closure boundaries established to protect endangered stellar sea lions in Alaska. The Capital City Fire Rescue seeking 24 community members to participate in a training exercise. The volunteers will participate as mock patients during a mass casualty incident exercise at Juneau International Airport Saturday, July 11th. State officials say a pair of long-standing beaver ponds along Archangel Road in Harcher Pass were destroyed. Officials said the project was done late last year to protect the road from flooding caused by the animals, and it included killing 3 beavers. The State Department of Game and Fish said that the land near the road has been home to beaver activity for at least 40 years. In Alaska, joining communities across the country tomorrow in a simultaneous reading of the Declaration of Independence to mark when the document was first read aloud, July 8th of 1776. I'm Monica Nelson.
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2: Currently downtown, it is 70 degrees.

0: Welcome back in, Clay and Buck, rolling through the Tuesday edition of the program. We got some callers. We'll get to you. We got some great talkbacks as well. But I did want to play this because everybody right now who is lining up and claiming, oh, how could we have known anything about Graham Plattner? They all knew that this was out there. And they even questioned Graham Plattner about, was there more that might come out, including Buck's favorite television show, Mika and Joe Scarborough on Morning Joe, Cut 10. Cut 9.
1: Can you...
2: I can just tell you, there is nothing out there that is going to be... will run counter to any of the stories that I've talked about openly this entire campaign. And I know everyone continues to be like, oh, what else is coming?
1: Okay, so you say there's nothing out there that could be concerning. And this may seem a little bit rich.
2: There's nothing out there. I just want to make this clear. There's nothing out there that's actually concerning. People will make everything seem very concerning because that's what people do in politics.
0: Oh, nothing out there very concerning, except a few rape allegations. Happens. Who among us hasn't been accused of rape? Buck, this also ties in Cut 8. We were talking about the normal male universe, which is between jazz hands and rape allegations. Here is Graham Plattner saying that he represents, this is 1 month ago on NPR, saying that he represents healthy masculinity. Cut 8.
3: You represent masculinity in certain ways. The Democrats have trouble connecting with male voters. Describe the masculinity that you represent.
2: I think it's just a healthy form of it, which is, I lift weights. I shoot guns. My background is obviously in the military. I work outside. Most of my hobbies are things that people tend to associate with, like, manly stuff, I guess. At the exact same time, I go to therapy. I have a very open sort of dialogue and emotional relationship with my wife. I work incredibly hard to put myself in places where I share space with folks.
4: Okay, so this is exactly what I was saying a few minutes ago, Clay, which is this is why this guy not only became their nominee, but they were so desperate to give him a pass, even though basic oppo research must have turned this, because they'll do that on their own side too to know what they're working with, must have turned this stuff up very early on. And yeah, it's because they do not have, this is the demographic nationally and certainly in Maine as well, specifically in Maine, that Democrats are weakest with, which is white guys who don't sit in a comfy air-conditioned office, 9-10 hours a day, who shoot guns. I mean, he says, lift weights. He's got kind of a handlebar mustache too, so I guess that goes to, is it a handlebar? Is that what we would call it? I think, right? Yeah. It's some form of mustache. And they found this guy, and I think they realized, like, the Talo Rico thing to me is just more

0: for comedy value now than anything else. I mean, Texans, you got to show up. You know, you never know. All that applies, but the guy is just absurd for the state of Texas. This guy, if Democrats were casting who they wanted to be their head fake candidate in Maine, the party that, you know, wants to trans the kids and have the open borders and all this stuff, they actually want to present themselves in Maine as the party of Graham Plattner still. And that's why this whole thing has turned into such a train wreck for them.
1: Yeah, and I also think it's a great example of sometimes you know what you need, but you lack the skills to find the person who has the knowledge that you need. Let me give you an example, Buck. If you told me, hey, Clay, you have to watch mechanics in a car shop and you have to pick who the best mechanic is, I don't have the skill to know how to fix cars to be able to tell you, if I have five mechanics in front of me, which of those mechanics is the best? My car's broken down. I know that I need to get it fixed. I don't have the skill set when I'm getting talked to about how to get my car fixed. I don't know enough about cars to be able to pick the best mechanic. Democrats know that their party is broken with men, but they so lack the ability to connect with normal men that they can't actually pick someone who is the solution to the problem that they know they have, right? That's how you get Tim Walz. Oh, well, he wears Carhartt. Oh, well, he wears boots. Oh, he was a former coach. Remember, they tried to introduce him as Coach Walz. They didn't even call him governor. He's just like Eric Taylor on Friday Night Lights. We're going to win football fans. And then people start watching him do the jazz hands and the kicks and everything else, and they say, this dude is not normal. He's not a normal guy. Same thing now with Plattner. Same thing with Tallarico.
0: And the issue is, for guys who are the archetype of what Plattner was trying to represent and connect with, what the heck would you have in common with the Democrat Party of 2026? And what really, you know, because there are these things. There are people who, for example, maybe they're in like a machinist union or something, and there are exceptions. I get that. But if you look at the run-of-the-mill white guy American voter, what does he want to do with the Democrat Party these days? How is the Democrat Party, here even more so, how is the Democrat Party trying to cater to his interests in any meaningful way when they let in 10 million plus illegals in 4 years of Biden, all the affirmative action stuff, all the boss lady women's empowerment stuff? I mean, you go down this whole list. Democrats have a plan of what they want to give to everybody at some level, except white guys who work outside sometimes and maybe lift weights, shoot guns, and have facial hair. I mean, that's the demographic that they don't have.
1: Here's the challenge that they've got, Buck, building on where they are right now. I think not only have they lost a lot of white guys, increasingly, they are having trouble speaking to Hispanic, Asian, and black guys. The Democrat Party has a colossal issue with men in general. Now, this is why I think your theory back in the day, before he came out and said that he'd be okay with his 12-year-old kid or whatever it was, transing himself, Wes Moore was supposed to be the normal guy. I think so far he has not, on the national stage, been able to answer questions because the Democrat Party is so crazy that even a normal guy, and I do think Wes Moore, as Democrats go, may be a normal guy, even a normal guy has to answer questions about Democrat Party insanity, which makes him abnormal and disconnected from the average male. Because I got to be honest with you. There is not a single man listening to us right now, and I don't even think Wes Moore believed the answer he gave, who is asked, what would you say if your 12-year-old son decided he wanted to be a girl? I think every man listening to us right now, most women, but certainly every man, would say, yeah, we're not doing that. You're 12. Let's go through puberty. When you're over 18, you can make lifestyle choices that may be different. No man is saying, hey, let's talk about chopping your penis off. You're a girl. Let's just chop your penis off. Let's pump you full of estrogen. Like, Wes Moore doesn't even believe that. But Democrat Party orthodoxy is so crazy on some of these issues that you're having to have guys say, I'm okay with a girl, with a boy competing in girl sports. You're not, but the barrier, even if you are a normal guy, the barrier to what you have to say is so far disconnected from normal masculinity that they are destroying any ability to connect.
0: The Democrat Party now basically has a litmus test for exactly the things that you just laid out that eliminates the people who fail the test are run-of-the-mill, normal, everyday...
1: Normal dudes.
0: American dudes. That's who they... The bros out there. That's who they have such a disconnect with. They're aware of that. They know that. I mean, just because demographically the data shows it and it's a threat to their power. But this is also leading them to make decisions like this where all they want is authenticity and they are inherently inauthentic about it because you can't really be Graham Plattner and be a Democrat as they want him to be, right? I mean, there's no way if you push this guy on some of these issues, he's going to say the things that he would need to say in order for MS Now to be happy with him and other oyster farmers to be happy with him. There's going to be a problem there.
1: This is such the cultural problem that Democrats have. And Buck, this is why Kamala Harris is going to be the nominee in 2028. Because men are not showing up to vote in big numbers in the Democrat primary. You know who is? Black women. And then she's going to show up when she's the nominee, Buck, and she's going to try to pick another bland white guy. And I think it'll be somebody like Andy Beshear.
0: You know who's surging right now in your favorite markets where the gambling occurs?
1: Yes.
0: AOC is having a moment right now. I think it's because Gavin Newsom's had a rough week.
1: Yep.
0: But AOC is increasingly talked about, not as a... I've always thought she was the vice president, nominee. I've always thought she was going to be the night, but people are saying now she could be top of the ticket.
1: I don't think, and I could be wrong on this, but that makes sense to me because the AOC rise really, to me, is partly about kneecapping Kamala Harris because she could have some of the same appeal to minority women as Kamala Harris. You know, all of the criticisms that we have about Kamala Harris, that she can't sit for an interview, that she's an empty vessel, I actually think AOC is a dumber version of Kamala. She's sophisticated on social media, but in terms of being able to actually answer complicated questions, I think AOC is not as intelligent as Kamala.
0: No, I disagree.
1: I think so.
0: I think you're way off on this one. I think AOC has got about 5 IQ points on Kamala. She's smarter than Kamala.
1: Whatever you think of Kamala, she passed the bar. What has AOC ever done? She was a bartender. I know she went to BU, but she went to a rich kid's school in Westchester, tries to pretend now that she's AOC from the Bronx. Kamala passed the bar exam. She was an AG. She was a senator.
0: Okay, she failed at first.
1: It's true.
0: She failed at first, okay?
1: Not so let's ideal. Not leave that not out, ideal Mr. for Clay. My argument.
0: Yeah.
1: I don't think AOC could pass a bar exam.
0: I still think AOC is smarter than I think this audience is with me. I think they think AOC, if you had like a general knowledge test or if you just did like a straight up in-depth IQ, I think AOC has more cognitive ability than Kamala Harris.
1: This is a fun one. Let's put up a poll question. Who is smarter, AOC or Kamala? In the meantime, by the way, we'll get to some of your calls. We'll get to some of your talkbacks. If you're a camper, outdoorsman, you want to take along Rapid Radios, modern-day walkie-talkies. 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
8: Fairbanks area weather for the remainder of the day. Looking at mostly cloudy skies with some scattered showers and some thunderstorms possible as well. Low tonight around 50 with a high tomorrow around 75.
9: Do you remember the worst pain you've ever felt? For me, it came with shingles. A healthy woman in my early 60s, I didn't think I was at risk for shingles. So when my back started hurting, I thought sciatica. But the pain became so unbearable, I had to go to the emergency room. Even though I didn't have a rash, the doctor told me it could be shingles. He was right. The rash appeared a few days later. If I had known that shingles vaccination was recommended for people my age, I would have gotten immunized.
10: This is Dr. Susan Rehm of the National Foundation for Infectious Diseases. 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
11: Kids, they ask a lot of difficult questions. 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

0: Welcome back into Clay and Buck. Closing up shop for today. I want to remind you, go check out the Clay and Buck Podcast Network. Got a lot of great shows there. Got this show up there hour by hour. Also, YouTube. We have a lot of YouTube. Some people are saying, but you'd know that better than anybody. The greatest YouTube is the Clay and Buck YouTube channel, which you can all go and subscribe to, believe me. And, yeah, that's all good stuff. I wanted to get to Zach in Oklahoma here. What's going on, Zach?
1: Hey, guys. Good to talk to you.
0: You too.
1: So, yeah, I was told the call screener, I've got a take on Charlie Kirk. I've killed over 300 big game animals with a rifle, and I can tell you that bullets can do some very strange things when they hit tissue and bone.
0: Yeah. Yeah, they don't always go. A 30-06 will not always go through and through in a deer, for example. So, yeah, I mean, this is, people are, but this is why I asked, thank you, Zach, is that, do you want to share that? Anything else?
1: No, that's it.
0: No, well, hey, appreciate that, and you're somebody who knows what he's talking about, but this is, you know, again, trying to be respectful and invite different points of view here for people who want to talk things out in a civil fashion, whatever the topic may be, but if you're going to question the expertise of the people that are testifying about this in law enforcement, you want to know something about what you're talking about, right? And the notion that the bullet itself is somehow dispositive, well, it proves that this guy didn't do it, is, I just think that's frankly absurd. I just think it's an absurd take. I've heard it a lot from people. I've seen it a lot on online. It's, if that is the objection to Tyler Robinson did this, that is not a rational objection, as in a that does not prove innocence or even reasonable doubt.
2: I just would come back to, hundreds of law enforcement are involved in this investigation. Cash Patel is personal friends with Charlie Kirk. President Trump is personal friends with Charlie Kirk. J.D. Vance is personal friends with Charlie Kirk. Donald Trump Jr., personal friends with Charlie Kirk. His wife and his parents are all there for the trial. In order for your conspiracy to be true, all of the people who knew and loved Charlie Kirk the most are either being lied to in hundreds of investigators are all lying. For what reason? To try to frame someone to allow someone else to go free? It doesn't add up.
0: Someone weighed in on something very important here. E. Senna from New Mexico. Hit it, guys.
3: So as far as who's smarter, AOC or Kamala? AOC. And I use the Kardashian theory. The Kardashians, everybody thinks they're dumb, but they're really not. I mean, they didn't do anything, and look how they're worth millions, right? Same thing with the AOC. She didn't go to law school or anything, but somehow she figured out a way to get into office.
0: I think that the Kardashians are worth more like a billion plus, by the way.
2: Oh, yeah.
0: Not just millions. Yeah.
2: They're billionaires. But I think the brains behind much of the Kardashian team is Kris Jenner, who actually I do believe is pretty smart. The answer is Kamala, sadly. We'll be back tomorrow.
4: Speaking truth and having fun. Clay Travis and Buck Sexton.
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11: 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Romelu Lukaku. The exclamation point for Belgium.
10: The U.S. falls 4-1 and now looks ahead to 2030. Belgium, meanwhile, meets Spain in Friday's quarterfinals.
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15: From ABC News, I'm Wayne Cabot.
16: I believe that it's time for him to drop out of the race.
15: New York Mayor Zoran Mondani joining fellow progressive Bernie Sanders, bailing on Graham Platner, who is taking time to reflect on his Senate campaign after a former girlfriend accused him of entering her home and raping her.
17: Politico reporting Jenny Rasenko, who dated Platner on and off starting in 2019, alleging in 2021 he showed up at her home almost blackout drunk, saying she had been telling him these words like, no, don't. Rasenko later telling CNN Platner then forced her to have sex against her will.
18: I could smell alcohol and I was like, this is different.
17: Platner emphatically denying the allegations.
15: ABC's Jay O'Brien. Oil prices are back above $70 a barrel after Iran fired on more ships in the Strait of Hormuz today. One of them, a Saudi tanker, the kingdom demanding reparations. And just now, the U.S. is revoking its license authorizing the sale of Iranian oil. President Trump at the NATO summit criticizing allies for not supporting his war with Iran and saying he's dropping the sanctions against his host nation, Turkey, because
19: we don't want to sanction friends. It's very simple.
15: The sanctions were put in place when Turkey bought a Russian missile defense system. Bricks have been falling from the former Pfizer building in Manhattan, which is being turned into apartments. 2 steel beams are buckling on the 21st and 22nd floors. ABC's Aaron Katursky just outside the evacuation zone.
20: The FDNY shut down 42nd Street and a number of adjacent blocks out of an abundance of caution while the Department of Buildings and its structural engineers try to figure out how to render this place safe. For now, everybody is out. Nobody is allowed in. And a number of buildings, including residential, commercial, even a hotel, remain evacuated.
15: You can see the building leaning. Charlie Kirk's accused assassin back in court in Provo, Utah. You're listening to ABC News.
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15: Lionel Messi scores again as Argentina beats Egypt, his eighth score in the World Cup. If you pay for a window seat, there ought to be a window, right? That's what a passenger says who is suing United Airlines, and today a California judge denied United's request to dismiss the suit. United saying that a window seat refers to a seat located in relation to the cabin aisle, not an actual window. He's been in the hospital for weeks, the longest-serving Senate leader in history. It's unclear why. ABC News national correspondent Stephen Portnoy with the latest from Washington.
1: Amid a slew of online rumors about his health, some of Mitch McConnell's colleagues now say they've spoken with him by phone. John Thune, who succeeded McConnell as Senate Majority Leader, says the two had a lengthy and substantive conversation yesterday. Republican Whip John Barrasso says his call

0: with McConnell lasted roughly 20 minutes and that the 84-year-old was fully engaged and is eager to get back to the Senate. McConnell's been hospitalized for more than 3 weeks for reasons that still have not been disclosed by his aides.
1: ABC News reported that paramedics came to his house last month to treat an unconscious person who was in need of advanced life support. Younger people are less trusting of fellow humans than older people, says research at Marquette Law School. The vast majority of those born before 1960 feel people can be trusted. Americans born in the 80s and after believe people generally cannot be trusted. I'm Wayne Cabot, ABC News.
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4: Fairbanks area weather for the remainder of the day. Looking at mostly cloudy skies with some scattered showers and some thunderstorms possible as well. Low tonight around 50 with a high tomorrow around 75.
5: 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Team USA advances. Heat wave on the East Coast.
6: Please set your thermostats to 78 degrees.
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0: Eric Spitzer off duty.
1: All right, here we are. We got Eric Spitzer off duty, and I have got what I've been so much looking forward to this guest. We got Rodeo Frank Koloski. Rodeo Frank, welcome to the show.
2: Thanks for having me. This is awesome.
1: Well, we have been planning this for several weeks now, and finally the planets lined up. Last weekend, you were down in Soldotna doing a little rodeo action down there.
2: You bet. Had all the kids down there this past weekend. Beautiful weather down there, and great setting, of course. You know, the fishing's hot or getting started down there, and the tourists and everything. It's always nice this time of year to go down there.
1: Are they dipping yet?
2: No, I don't think so. You know, I've seen a couple of folks over at the fish house getting stuff vacuum packed, but it's obviously it's a little slow right now, but it's starting to ramp up from what they're saying down there.
1: Yeah.
2: The shores are packed when you're driving down there through Cooper Landing. Holy smokes.
1: Really?
2: Yeah. There's you talk about combat fishing.
1: Man.
2: That's where I'd roll up in your car.
1: I'll tell you what, you could set up bleachers and sell seats to watch the people that are launching the boats at the boat launch there to go dip netting. It's like, it's a comedy that you've never seen before. Like guys like launching this stuff. Oh, I forgot to put the plug in. Oh, putting the boat in without taking the straps off.
2: And, boat floating down there. Somebody else having to go fetch it for them as they're up there parking their truck and trailer.
1: Not to mention how many fist fights almost happened because guys are saying.
2: Cutting lines.
1: Yeah, yeah. Hey, so Golden Days, we got a rodeo and music fest going on at the Tananaw Valley State Fairgrounds that's coming up. That's what, is that Saturday, July 11th?
2: Saturday, July 11th. Friday, it kicks it all off on July 10th. We got a really special kids rodeo event that's going to take place. We invite all the families to come out and just kind of get a feel of what's in store for the weekend. Lots of activities. We're going to have carnival rides there. It's just the hottest event of the summer for Rodeo Alaska is right up here in Fairbanks.
1: And this is happening.
2: All happening. Golden Days is the kickoff for our rodeo event. And of course, back to the kids, you know, we have all kinds of stick horse barrel racing and all these fun events with the calves and all the animals will all be there. And then we roll into the Saturday and Sunday event, which obviously, you know, Saturday speaks for itself with the highlight of David Lee Murphy coming to perform for us in concert. But
1: the
2: amount of talent we have coming from on the contestant standpoint on the rodeo side is phenomenal. A lot of money added, so there's a huge interest across the country for this highlighted event.
1: You're providing all the bulls, yeah?
2: Yeah, I have a phenomenal pen of bulls this summer.
1: Man, I've been over to your place and I've seen some of these bulls. And I'm just saying, like, there's some of them. You got to be close to 2,500 pounds.
2: Yeah, I got a couple of them in there that are every bit of it. They definitely act like it, you know, this morning before I even come here, you know, it's indescribable. They're like kids, but at the same time, you know, you put all that testosterone in the one room and then you put that out there in the pasture and they can wreck things in a heartbeat. That's for sure.
1: Now, I got so many questions to ask here. I got it on a list here. So when did you get into rodeo? Like, what started this all?
2: Well, it's funny you ask. It was a girl. This girl. Mm-hmm. I met a gal in high school, freshman, sophomore year. She showed quarter horses. And, you know, I struck an interest, and I followed her around. I cleaned her stalls. The typical thing, right? Mm-hmm. And I laugh because I see these kids today. And I think overall, looking at it as being an adult, looking back, and seeing how kids are brought up around livestock, horses, equine, all that, it's the best thing ever, I think, especially for a young lady, simply because it keeps their interest there, and not to discredit anything. But anyway, I fell into that category in the sense of I had an interest in her, and then I grew to have an interest in what she had going on with the horses. So I became more and more involved along the way with showing quarter horses and kind of doing quite well at it. A lot of our quarter horse shows were in conjunction with rodeos. And in Florida, growing up in Florida, there's lots of opportunities. And not just with the rodeos tied in with shows, but outside of all that. Well, these quarter horse shows would go on, and then at night, if the party was on, and why not go to the rodeo as well?
1: Yeah.
2: Well, I start finding myself, well, I want to do that. And the bull riding was obviously the highlight, the most dangerous sport on dirt. And, you know, and of course, all the, it's about the girls.
1: Yeah.
2: And I felt I did have a strong interest in it. Well, the caveat to all this, and what's kind of bizarre, is like, how am I going to figure this out? Here I am. I don't know anybody. Well, I posed as a newspaper writer for our high school news thing, whatever. And I lied. I went into this the biggest rodeo down there in Kissimmee, which is the biggest, largest rodeo east of the Mississippi. All the pros were in town. It's a huge, huge rodeo. And one of the most prestigious ones, by the way. And I acted like I was a newspaper. They gave me a press pass.
1: Nice.
2: So I got to go wherever I wanted. So I started dinking around in the back, getting in the way, mm-hmm. find myself climbing up on chutes. Some kid guy asked me to hold his bull rope, pull his bull rope. I had no clue what I was doing, and started asking questions. And there was a guy there that was local that had his PRCA card. And I was just like, hey, how do I get involved with this? You know, how can I learn? And he gave me his number, and I went from there. And I think I was 14 or 15 at the time. And I drove 3 hours twice a week to go get on his buck and barrel. I lived up in Kissimmee, St. Cloud, and he lived down in Palm Beach. And I think it was like 2 hours. But I would drive down there after school and get on his buck and barrel, just start learning. And I found myself starting to get into jackpot rodeos and bull ridings along the way in between there. And just that's how you learn, right? And started buying my own gear. And,
1: yeah.
2: Of course, I ended up buying a little minivan, set up a cot in there. And next thing you know, I was on the road.
1: And you're hitting the circuit?
2: And then there's so many rodeos down there,
1: yeah.
2: And jackpots. Even jackpots are huge now. But and then, of course, there's practice pens and different things where you're able to get on the very same bulls at a lesser cost than entering the rodeo, right?
1: Yeah.
2: So, and you unlimited. I would drive 6 hours on a weekend. I would leave Friday night, 1 o'clock in the morning, to be there 6-7 o'clock Saturday morning, and then they would have a 2 or 3 hour buck out.
1: Yeah.
2: It cost me $5 a head to get on.
1: Man.
2: And you can get on any bull you want.
1: She really?
2: Yep. Joy and David Morgan down there in Zolfo Springs, Florida. And they would load up every bull they had in these pens, and you could pick whichever one you want, and they load them right on up. And so I get my practice there. And sometimes I drive home happy, couldn't fall asleep. Just excited and thrilled.
1: So much adrenaline. Like you just been in a giant fight.
2: You know what I mean? Exactly.
1: Yeah, yeah.
2: And then there's other times where I had to be driven home because I was knocked out. There was another time where I had to take Q-tips and cut them in half and stick them up into the place where I lost my teeth.
1: Oh.
2: Those are the highlighted times of my life.
1: And dude, that is some crazy stuff we talk about, like, you know, you're riding a monster.
2: Yeah.
1: This is like 2,500 pounds of just pissed off muscle and testosterone and kicking, and it got pointy horns.
2: Yeah. Yeah.
1: Man, I'll tell you the first one I ever went to, I remember that I was mesmerized. I went to, it was a Montana State Fair, and they had a bull-o-rama. It was nothing but bull riding the entire time.
2: Yes.
1: And it was just nuts, man. Just nuts.
2: Incredible.
1: And then I went to it up here. Like, we got a couple of mutual friends, Garrett
2: Willis.
1: And Nate Hollenbeck.
2: Yes.
1: And they hooked me up with some tickets from you. And I went to a couple of your rodeos up here. And I was like, because I was thinking to myself, well, you know, Alaska, it's going to be pretty tame. But holy cow, man, I was impressed.
2: Yeah.
1: Like a very good show. You want to talk? I mean, seriously, if anybody's out there thinking, like, I don't know, sitting on the fence here on whether I should go or not, like, you should definitely go. Yeah, good music there. There's drinks available. Drink responsibly, you know, all that. There's food in the area there. And, like, the crowd, it's like, I mean, if you got to get there early, get a seat, because it's a standing room down there. It's like, you got to be up front. You know what I mean? Like, I would say, if you're going to go to this thing, come prepared.
2: Yeah. Right. And you can bring your lounge chair or your little parking chair, what have you. But the whole fairgrounds opens up to us, and we're so thankful for that. And there's just so much to do and a wide range of entertainment. The contestant standpoint of it, it's the real deal. I mean, we're on a national level.
1: Yeah,
2: our events. We've been truly blessed with that.
1: You just don't expect something like this good in Alaska.
2: No.
1: You know what I mean? You're just like, it'll be okay. But no, it is awesome.
2: No, and one of the highlighted times of the summer is being up here in the Last Frontier. Actually the Golden Heart City, I should say.
1: Yeah.
2: Right here in Fairbanks. The weather's always beautiful. It's July. You know, the sun doesn't go down. The entertainment just gets mesmerized by all of that.
1: Music. The
2: everything.
1: Entertainment, the bull riding, the... Yeah. So you're doing like, are they doing some kind of like barrel racing stuff? What else are they doing besides bulls?
2: We have barrel racing, a women's event that they're fast horses, you know,
1: yeah.
2: And they get them around those cans. I call them can chasers, but they're a lot of talent right there. And we have shoot dogging, which is it is steer wrestling. It's off the ground. That's a very entertaining feature of the rodeo. It definitely can get Western, but these guys grit it out. A lot of the same friends that you had mentioned earlier are heavily tied into that.
1: And, yeah.
2: That event. Another highlighted one is the double mugging. And we touched on that a little bit earlier.
1: Dude, you got to talk for the audience out there. Describe what the double mugging is because it sounds like something.
2: Hawaiians come up with this. And I think there's some further back history with this particular event. But it is very popular, particularly on the Southwest. And more rodeos pick up on it because it's so entertaining. But we take wild steers, and you have a roper who will get up in the head box, and he will actually, the steer will run out of the chute, and he'll tie that, he'll rope that steer. And then there's a gentleman on the bottom on the ground that will run out there and take the steer down. And the guy on the horse has to tie the three legs of the steer in 30 seconds or less.
1: Whoa.
2: And it gets Western.
1: Jeez.
2: And you have to be free and clear. So basically, they take this back from the days of when they were doctoring out in the pastures.
1: Oh, okay, veterinary services. Yeah,
2: yes,
1: yeah.
2: Yep, that kind of thing. And if they had to do something of that nature, that's where it all comes from, where it all stems from. And it's awesome.
1: It sounds like something you should need
2: wild.
1: A police report at the end.
2: You bet.
1: Double mugging.
2: You.
1: I think I got double mugged.
2: It's awesome.
1: Oh, man. Awesome. Hey, you know what? At the beginning of the show here, I failed to present you with a gift that I do to all my guests, and I wanted to present you with one of my homemade MREs, but I'm not allowed to call them MREs because somebody already patented that name, so I call them STDs. That's a Spitzer Tasty Dinner.
2: I love it.
1: Chili Mac.
2: Well, I'll tell you, this name is fitting because it's my favorite, and our little new filly is named Chili.
1: Is that right?
2: Yeah, I'm super excited.
1: Oh, yeah, that's right.
2: You bet.
1: That's the one that, so Healy comes over to your place there, Tanya, and she's, taking care of horses and whatnot like that. And just like we talked about earlier, hey, what better way to keep the young ladies away from the young guys than to get them out there riding horses?
2: That's right.
1: And at least to build up a good self-confidence.
2: Very much.
1: And where they don't have to, I think Tanya said it best. She's like, you know what? We're training these young ladies to have confidence in themselves so they don't have to feel like they have to be, get the attention of young men. I mean, like, hey, these horses are like great.
2: Yeah, the best companions ever in that sense. And, you know, people look at them as, I look at them as a tool. They are a tool. You take care of your tools, though, right?
1: And
2: when you want ultimate performance, I think it's for kids in particular and young ladies, there is a bond there that is just indescribable.
1: I can see it.
2: Yeah.
1: Yeah, it's almost palpable. I mean, like, I can see what's going on there, that deep love that she has.
2: Without a doubt.
1: You know what I mean?
2: Mutual through the animal to the human as well. It's crazy.
1: Yeah.
2: And I have to tell you, I feel that way about my bulls.
1: Mm-hmm.
2: There is they each all have their individual character and they have their own
1: personality. Yeah.
2: And
1: Jenks, you owe me a Coke.
2: There's a trust.
1: We said both said the personality thing at the same time. But no, I get it, man. I know what you're talking about.
2: Yeah. It's crazy.
1: Yeah.
2: And it's a bond, you know, and there's a trust factor there. Obviously you can trust a horse a lot more.
1: Yeah.
2: It's neat. And I do find peace in feeding in the mornings.
1: Yep.
2: It's quiet. You know, there's not a lot of excitement going on. And to watch them perform in the arena and how that, it's like a light switch. And they know. And it's indescribable. People have a perception that is so not reality when they talk about the flank on the back of these things, and you know their nuts get tied and this, that, and the other, which is so not even close to the truth.
1: Yeah.
2: It's incredible. It really is incredible to see how much weight that somebody gets down on, you know, and but the athletic ability that these animals have,
1: yeah,
2: and what they do from being so big.
1: Now, are there some of them that are more athletic than others? Oh, I mean, it's got a different breed.
2: Yeah,
1: and like,
2: I don't necessarily know if the breed has a lot to do with it. I know bloodlines do.
1: Oh,
2: You know, because you can follow back, and all these bulls that I have. And most on the actual pro circuit all are being tracked, right? So the genetics aspect of it is kind of the
1: You got different breeds. Oh, you got Baramas?
2: You do. And there's crosses. Okay. You know, like, and that's where you find, that's the fine line of having a specific breed. Do you detail it out on the specific breed? No. It's how their genetics aspect of it is all intertwined. And then you follow that, and then you just, it's like getting a diamond in the rough, right?
1: Yeah. So. Okay, so I got a question for you.
2: Sure.
1: So I think we both have we have another mutual friend, Brett, up on the hillside there. You know, DeFore?
2: Yes.
1: And he told me a story. He said, "You getting Rodeo Frank on your show? Yeah. Ask him about when he lost the bull up on the hillside."
2: Oh,
1: Did you ever find that?
2: No. I man, that.
1: What do you think happened?
2: Well, that. No, I have. So Betsy disappeared on me. So these feral steers that I got a hold of from Wayne Bros back in the day, I was trying to find some steer riders.
1: Yeah.
2: And we were a few weeks before our Father's Day, Dan Fowley Memorial Rodeo here in June, which and we were a couple weeks from that, and I was desperate. And he said to me, Wayne did say, "Come out and get him. He's out in Point McKenzie." He goes, "You want him? Come and get him. These things are feral. I will figure out a way to get them into a holding pen for you, but other than that, getting them in your trailer is all up to you." So, I thought I broke my arm. I come out with getting 6 stitches across my lower chin. These things were headhunting me, and they're nothing but a couple hundred pounds, you know, a piece. And they were more out to eat my lunch than anything. They didn't care, but it was insane. Well, we finally got 6-8 of them loaded up in the trailer. Well, I had to ace them, give them a little of a downer,
1: you know,
2: and
1: chill these guys out. Otherwise, it's going to be
2: it's going to be insane during the rodeo,
1: right?
2: As we're getting ready for the rodeo, well, one of the kids accidentally left the gate open behind him, and these steers were running up, and that gate ever so slightly moved, and that one steer, the last one, the other ones pushed forward, the last one made that turn. And when somebody yelled the gate, it was already too late, and she took off and went straight right out to Abbott Road, and it was that was it. We shut the rodeo down. The rodeo was going on. We shut it down for like 10 minutes, if that. We had the clown out there doing entertaining. Everybody took off on horses, and that just pushed her. She ended up at the ski lodge up the road, and she hankered down in there all summer. And I would get periodic I had everybody.
1: Yeah.
2: Fishing game. I had the troopers. I had local folks up on the hillside that would see her. And every time I answered every call.
1: Yeah.
2: Every time I got a call, I grabbed the sled and off I'd go with a bag of feed and hope we set up pens, everything.
1: Yeah.
2: And whether it was a bike rider, of course, it was during the later part of the summer, you know, when people see her, and it rolled all the way into winter. Then it come in the spring. People would see her while they were skiing.
1: Yeah. That's hilarious.
2: She'd eat the silage underneath the trees, you know, where the snow wouldn't go. So she was in heaven up there. And it gained national attention. It's not what I wanted or anticipated. That's twice.
1: Sorry
2: that
1: to bring
2: time.
1: It up, man.
2: Yeah. But old Betsy, she was something else. But I'm sure she's off and on to greener pastures and probably made a bear very happy.
1: Yeah, I'll bet. Or somebody lured her into
2: it. Somebody lured her in, and they got good steaks.
1: Yeah.
2: But.
1: Hey, so you mentioned something about rodeo clowns. And so have you ever done any rodeo clowning or anything like that?
2: No, I've never been a bullfighter. You know, I jumped in to save some guys that I know that have been getting hooked or in a bad, very bad spot, knowing that I'm going to get yacked myself. But no, that's crazy.
1: You got some pro rodeo clowns coming?
2: I do. I have barrel men, they call them, and yeah. I have great bullfighters, but I have a really good PRCA entertainer that's coming up for this one.
1: That's awesome.
2: Along with a professional announcer, and they got talent in the South. They all generally fight bulls, you know, and then they yeah. start telling jokes, and next thing you know, they're in a whole nother realm yeah. of things.
1: Last year, the one you had a great one. I don't remember what his name was, but he was very entertaining and filled that middle ground yes. in between riders and stuff.
2: You bet.
1: Kept the adrenaline. Yeah, yep. And, you know,
2: kept the entertainment and keeps everybody laughing, engaged, and while we have little downtimes and in between events and what have you.
1: Now, as a bull rider, I heard you were telling a story one time about getting gored. You got gored yourself good.
2: What was that? Double mugging. It's back to that double mugging. I've been gored before. I've lost my teeth, broke my jaw getting stuck with a horn after being hung up. But the particular time when I got gored, I was at the Bear Paw Festival rodeo down there in Eagle River, and my partner and I, we were pretty much untouchable that summer. We still won the event, but I went to take my steer down, and somehow, some way, about 5.5 inches of his horn went up into my stomach and nicked the vein that went along my femoral artery. And thank God. It was the craziest thing, because I had Dan Sullivan there, the mayor, and I had Lieutenant Governor there. I can't remember his name. Super nice guys. I remember getting them. They showed up at the front gate. They called me. I was like, I'll be right there. Brought him in, specifically set him down in a spot that they could see me go.
1: Yeah.
2: Showed him around, showed him the bulls, etc. Got him some cocktails. They're kicked back. Well, next thing you know, we do the double mugging event, and I'm up. And I crawl over the fence right there in front of him. I said, this is how it gets done, fellas.
1: Mm-hmm.
2: And sure enough, Steven comes out there, and he ropes that steer, and I go in there, and I nailed him. I got him good, and I had no clue that I was stuck. And gored. And next thing you know, I take the steer down, and he's tying him up, and I feel this warm puddle underneath my stomach, my lower extremities there. Lo and behold, I go to get up, and it's like coming out of my jeans, like spurting out of my jeans. And by the time I stood up and took about 5 or 6 steps, I passed out right in front of those guys. To boot. How embarrassing.
1: Blood everywhere.
2: And
1: man, you're lucky.
2: I'm very lucky. And I think God had different plans, because he had a couple doctors that were partners, sponsors our rodeos, that were there. And he knew instantly. And they called the ambulance, of course. And, of course, I had I was come to or whatever. And I made sure the clown had filled in the void there while they got me out of there. How embarrassing.

0: thing. And then, of course, that makes national news.
1: Wow.
0: All the
1: TV. You're just like getting all kinds of news.
0: Yeah, not that way, though. I want good news, you know, where they're coming across and enjoying our events,
1: So how does somebody, how would somebody get tickets for this thing coming up, your rodeo coming up ahead of time?
0: Well, the best way to get tickets, stop by your Fred Meyers, any of the Anchorage Fairbanks locations, excuse me. 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Have a great time with that. Or you can get them at the gate.
1: Excellent. Well, I'm looking forward to it. I'm going to be there, bring the family out, and bring out Big Ange and the girls, and we're really looking forward to it. And who do you have? Who's playing there again?
0: David Lee Murphy. Yes.
1: And
0: this is big.
1: Is Jeans Chrysler backing this again this year?
0: They are our title sponsor.
1: Is
0: that
1: right?
0: Yeah. They use that motto of the official dealership of Life in Alaska, but they are the official dealership of Rodeo in Alaska. I tell you, of all of our partners, we love them all, and we can't do these events without them.
1: Yeah.
0: But there is a very, very special bond that Rodeo Alaska has with Jeans Chrysler, Lane, and the whole crew, Jeremy.
1: Yep.
0: Phenomenal. There is not a community-oriented partner as good as Jeans, period.
1: I believe.
0: They're tied in with everybody. They're so given in the aspect of community, and they treat their customers right. And they got the best lineup of vehicles on their lot, bar none, across the board. I've seen them. I've been there. There's not much I know, but I do know you can't touch their lot.
1: Oh, yeah. If you want to buy a TRX or a Hot Rod Hellcat or something like that, that's where I'm going.
0: Oh, you should have seen the couple that were in there yesterday that bought a TRX.
1: Oh, yeah.
0: Yeah, little old couple. They were the best.
1: I can't believe those things are legal, man.
0: This little old lady, they moved that seat up for her. She revved that motor on that thing. I was like, This is yours, isn't it? She goes, you're damn right it is. I was like, this is incredible.
1: Yeah.
0: It's awesome. But that's how they are.
1: Yeah.
0: They're awesome.
1: They are. Gene's good people. And Jeremy with the big hands over there.
0: Yeah,
1: I call him Big Hands.
0: Yep.
1: I'm like, man, you better not hit anybody with them hands. You go to jail. All right. Well, hey, thank you so much for being on the show. Thanks to Jeans Chrysler for sponsoring our show and for sponsoring the rodeo events out there. Thanks so much. We'll have to have you on another sometime.
0: I look forward to it anytime.
1: Thanks so much.
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3: Currently downtown, we have 76 degrees.
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11: 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Meanwhile, lawmakers continue to focus on major energy issues. Legislative action on a proposed tax package tied to the Alaska LNG

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Yes, it's a grim day to be a Democrat, but it's always a grim day to be a Democrat. Now they might have to admit a thing or two, but they won't because they never do. In the meanwhile, again, President Trump in Ankara, Turkey for a NATO gathering. And he's already had his first media event of the day after landing on the big new presidential airplane. The big new Air Force One. I still want to see the interior of that. I'd like to have a tour. I'd like to have a tour of that airplane. I haven't had the interior tour yet. I'd like to see that. But I bet it's real nice, maybe a little gaudy. It could be a little gaudy, but I look forward to seeing that. But President Trump, also busy on Truth Social. He's on Truth Social because the lefties, commies that they are, they had banned him from social media platforms because that's what authoritarian and totalitarian regimes do. And those are their instincts. Those are their, it is their nature to be authoritarian. They're the left. But President Trump got on his Truth Social, his own media platform, social media platform, and he said, "Great news!" exclamation mark. "I've just been informed that one of the biggest, best, and smartest retailers in America, Walmart, you know, the Walton family and all that, will be lowering prices by a lot at my administration's request to celebrate our great country's 250th birthday." I don't know why retailers would reduce their prices for that, but okay. "Walmart will," the president continues, "Walmart will in particular be dropping the price for a pound of ground beef by almost 15%. And that's a pretty good, among many other products," he says. "Just as I promised, oil prices are plummeting fast, and gas prices at the pump are dropping too, just like egg and prescription drug prices," president says, "which I'm bringing down by historic levels. Walmart is stepping up in a big and bold way, and other retailers should follow the lead of these absolute patriots." These absolute patriots, he says, the president. So he's thanking Walmart, and Walmart is saying, "Well, we're gonna lower prices." Talking to the president, "We're gonna lower price for consumers, and that's good for everybody." The Democrats may have to start firebombing things as they so often do. But let's get back to their boy, Graham Plattner. Graham Plattner, their boy, Democrat nominee for the U.S. Senate in Maine, wants to defeat Susan Collins because she's such a tyrant and an extremist and a MAGA. She's none of the things that the Democrats say that she is. If they're talking, they're lying. So we got then their boy, Graham Plattner, and I was just talking about his, "Oh, but really, best thing I ever did was go to war, and I'm a communist, and I'm anti-police, and I hate the police, and I hate rural white Americans." He's a rural white American obsessed, but he's self-loathing. He's a Democrat, you know. And then, of course, the tattoo with the Nazi, the SS, concentration camp, death camp symbol tattooed on his chest, and he tap-danced about that and lied about it, and the New York Times helped him lie about it because they're filthies. They're a bunch of filthies. And then, of course, his posts attacking an American soldier shot four times in combat, Purple Heart, obviously, barely survived, and he mocked him and said he deserved to die and all this good stuff. He's it's funny if you're a 16-year-old in a classroom. But this is the guy the Democrats picked for the U.S. Senate. Also, then in May, not so long ago, we learned that, and his campaign was forced to admit, that there was a Kik profile. That's an online dating thing for underage people or something. And posted a creepy picture of himself trying to entice 17-year-old girls or whatever it is. He confirmed the Kik profile was his and that he was sending sexually explicit messages and photos to women.

0: multiple women. He was married at the time, but he's a Democrat, and the Democrats genuinely don't care about that. The Democrat Party just cheats on everything and everyone, and they lie about everything because, you know, in order to be a cheat, you have to be able to lie and deceive, and they're, you know, that's something they specialize in. The New York Times then reporting, and this is a couple of days ago now, that an ex-girlfriend was describing unsettling sexual behavior, unsettling, on the 4th of June, I apologize, that's last month. And so they got this ex-girlfriend describing the unsettling behavior. And this is the one, and it was very, very unsettling. It's generous to call it unsettling. It's a violent sexual behavior against a woman. And for Democrats, they just shrug and say, what is any of that abnormal? And the ex-girlfriend was abused by him and told the New York Times about it. And the New York Times didn't care because they described her as a Republican and a conservative activist. So they don't care because they're engaged in civil war. The Democrat Party is against our civilization, against our culture, against everything. Now, here is then Politico, and this is yesterday in Politico. A former girlfriend accuses Graham Plattner of sexual assault. And the Democrats, how are we supposed to respond to that? Democrats don't know exactly how to respond to all this, right? Because they're mental. But it turns out that, listen to this now, because Politico is reporting that the woman sexually assaulted by Graham Plattner, who had been dating her, apparently on again, off again or something, says that he sexually assaulted her naturally. But listen to this. She says that she withheld the story until now because she's a Democrat and because she supports Graham Plattner's political views. Rascotter's her name. And she said she was torn over coming forward, in part because she agrees with Plattner politically. So she's a Democrat who is sexually assaulted by the creep, the violent creep. And she's like, but I think I want him in the Senate anyway, because I'm a Democrat. And, you know, what is it, 56% of white Democrat women have been diagnosed with mental illnesses, and that number might be low. That number might be a little bit low. Just appalling stuff. Amazing, amazing stuff. These people, can I just say? Mm-mm. Now, let me take you there, because Jenny Rassicot was on CNN last night with Jake Tapper. Jake Tapper, they put her on with Jake Tapper. It might be him, I don't know, because, you know, this guy Plattner said that he would rape a man in his house, too. He would rape, and all of this is fine with the Democrats. And look, and then yesterday they finally said, maybe now we've got to talk about finding a replacement for him. But they were fine with all this. They were fine with the sexual assault on the Republican woman. They were fine with the creepy online child sex predator stuff there. They're fine with the sexual assaults and the other assaults and the threat to rape a man. They're fine with the tattoo of the Nazi SS death camp insignia on his chest. You know, and now they're going to drive him out, and he's like, wow, I tattooed over my Nazi tattoo for nothing. That's he's going to be upset about that. But let's go to Jenny. Here's young Jenny. And she said, well, yeah, he came over talking to Jake Tapper, who's a hardcore Democrat Party activist, CNN hardcore Democrat network. And here is Jenny Rascott talking to her pal Jake Tapper. She loves I can't speak for these people, but they need help. Soundbite number three, please, Jeff. And here she is talking to Jake Tapper.
1: I recognized his level of intoxication.
0: He's hammered.
1: And I knew in that moment I wasn't safe. I don't think I was safe to physically fight back. He's big. He's strong.
0: Jake Tapper didn't say, well, I read in the Politico article that the reason you've stayed silent is because you're a Democrat and you agree with him politically, but you'll be sexually assaulted personally and still protect the party. Over, and you think this is protecting the party? You want to send him to the Senate, as do all the Democrats, at least until yesterday. And we knew all this stuff. I read the New York Times article a month ago here on the radio, and we knew about this guy. We knew about this stuff, and we knew about the Democrats and that they don't mind. So he shows up really drunk. He forces himself sexually upon her. He completes the act, and she kind of shrugs and said, well,

0: I'm a Democrat, so I got to take one for the team, maybe even take two for the team. Here's Jenny.
1: He was heavily intoxicated, had intentions with me, and wasn't listening when I said no.
0: And he wasn't listening when I said no. Wait, you remember that just say no and all that pound sign? And remember, believe the women? Remember the Democrats? They couldn't be bigger liars. Everything they tell you is just a bigger lie than the last lie that they told you. Amazing. Graham Platner then posted a video of himself looking creepy, as usual, where he said, that believe the women and pound me too stuff, that's all out the window because it was all a lie to begin with. And the Democrats were busy, and during the pound me too movement, they were busy sexually assaulting women all over America. And I assume some of them traveled overseas, too. Here's Graham Platner.
2: I wanted to directly address the troubling, serious, and false allegations against me.
0: Troubling, serious, and false.
2: Any accusation of non-consensual behavior is categorically false.
0: Sue her. You should sue her. You should probably maybe go over to her house late at night and pound on the windows. And that's what she did last time, creepy boy. And here is creepy boy Graham Platner. Democrats, there is now a long list of Democrats that just yesterday turned against him. Now, I've been sharing all this stuff with you for weeks and weeks, months and months. And any political operatives that have been looking into this guy, they found out about all this ages ago. But when you're a Democrat, the New York Times and CNN don't investigate it until it's just sitting on their anchor desk, the Lucite anchor desk with their, that you can see through with their legs crossed on the desk. And then they say, okay, I guess we've got to talk about this at long last. Aren't these people amazing? Your Democrat Party. And here is Graham Platner.
2: Regardless of the inaccuracy of the reporting, but mindful of the political reality it will inflict, we are taking the time to reflect on the best path forward for the state that I love, the people that I love,
0: the
2: movement
0: love
2: I belong to, and the goal of defeating Susan Collins.
0: Yeah, his love is very often violent and forceful. It's not really what your family might have considered love when you were growing up. But he's a violent criminal and a self-described communist and anti-Semite and homophobe, as the Democrats like to say. I don't think it's an irrational fear, but he was the one talking about raping a man if a man broke into the house because he'd have to prove his dominance. But he's not mentally ill as far as the Democrat Party is concerned. And look at number seven. Yeah, he just calls them goals.
2: Those were the goals when we launched this campaign, and they remain my goals today.
0: Which, to get dates, what is the boy. Yes, man, oh, man. And then here, this is the standard thing. It's the bimbo eruptions from the Bill Clinton administration. When women come forward, as many women did with Bill Clinton, and the Democrats all defended him, and they accused the women, smeared and slandered the women. Remember James Carville, creepy James Carville, called them bimbo eruptions. So they're eruptions produced by bimbos. So Bill Clinton was apparently sexually assaulting bimbos, I guess, Paula Jones and Juanita Broderick, and I've met both Juanita Jones and Juanita Broderick and Paula Jones over the years. And of course, as you probably know, I knew Monica Lewinsky too. And the Democrats, they smeared and attacked the women, and Hillary Clinton smeared and attacked the women because they're greedy, power drunk savages who will steal everything within arm's length. And here he is. He's attacking the lady that has accused him of this sexual assault.
3: You have been very reluctant to tell this story.
1: Yeah.
3: Very reluctant. Why did you ultimately decide to do it? Why come forward?
1: A few reasons. One of the biggest ones is that I think that there are a lot of men in this world relying on the silence of women and to be where they are. And I don't want to contribute to that. I also want to just get my life back.
0: Just want to get my life back because her life has been taken away. She needs to get her life back, hasn't gotten her life back. And that's, isn't that amazing stuff? So, I apologize. That was Jake Tapper, of course, back to Jake Mobile, the Jakester. And why come forward now? Calling it a question why she would even come forward, right? Man, oh man, just amazing. Yes, sir. Also the young lady that has accused him, talking about the Democrat Party, because you know how they cover up for one another as the, you know, bimbo eruptions. They'll go after the lady, and here she is.
4: There are going to be Democrats who say, "I believe you, but I don't care."
1: Yeah.
4: I'm going to vote for him anyway.
1: Mm-hmm.
0: I believe you, but I don't care.
4: Because we need a progressive voice in the United States Senate.
1: Mm-hmm.
0: Progressive voice.
4: Are you going to be okay with that? Are you going to be able to handle that? I'm not saying it's the right answer or the right
0: response.
4: You're
0: going to vote for him?
1: No, I have friends who feel that way.
0: She has friends who feel that way.
1: That's been a hard pill to swallow. And I guess I need to not ask, potentially. Maybe I need to not ask in order to not care what they do.
0: Yeah,
1: I understand.
0: You should not ask and not care.
1: I understand that the state
0: she understands
1: of our political environment is so much so that we need a lot of change.
0: You're all mentally
1: and
0: ill.
1: He's offering that change. And, you know.
0: He's offering that. No, Trump has changed.
1: I'm not mad at anyone who has voted for him all along.
0: He is rape.
1: If he wasn't who he was, I would be voting for him as well. And going
0: if he wasn't
1: forward,
0: who he was.
1: I don't know what's going to happen.
0: I got it. These are not bright people. If he wasn't who he was, I'd be voting for him anyway. I don't think she understands this stuff very well. That's pretty amazing stuff. We've got to take one here, and the Democrat Party. And this is the lady herself, and she's like, "If he were somebody else, I'd be voting for him anyway." Well, I think you are the one who's telling us that he's not somebody else. You're telling us who he is. But they themselves are afraid. They're so afraid of their own political party. And he represents the progressive change, communism, rape, just the slander of everyone around him. And I've got to say, the Democrat Party, they should break away and create the new Confederate States of America, because normal people shouldn't be forced to live among them. It's not safe to live among them. They're unwell. We are at 888-630-9625.
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0: All right, and I'm going to hit the refresh button for you on who this guy is that the Democrats have been pushing in Maine for the Senate of the United States of America. Third world pit-dwelling commies that they are. All right, let's go to the telephones, Jeff. Let's go to Sherry, calling from Akron, Ohio. Sherry, you're on the Chris Plant Show.
1: Hi, Chris. How are you?
0: I couldn't be better. What do you know?
1: What do you know? You know what? Washington, D.C. was amazing. But I called you on Friday when you were driving down there.
0: Yeah. You came down and you stayed. You stayed right across the river at the Hyatt.
1: In the National Harbor. Yep.
0: And National Harbor, and you and your husband, and tell me everything. You had a great time?
1: We had a great time. We went to D.C. We went to the mall. We went to all the states. Ohio was the best. They were giving away the best stuff. So,
0: at the National State Fair?
1: We went to the state fair. We rode those little go-kart-looking, whatever those things are, around the city.
0: The rickshaws.
1: Yeah, they're so cool. We had fun.
0: Yeah. Oh, good. Good. I'm very happy to hear that. And there was nothing unsavory.
1: The fireworks, they got canceled at first, but then we stayed there, and we were dancing in the streets with a whole bunch of people. Like, everybody was taking turns going in the circle and dancing. We had an awesome DJ. We just had so much fun. Everybody was so nice.
0: Wow. How about that?
1: I amazing. You know, the Democrats say that we don't get along and nobody likes each other. Yeah, we love each other. It's good. So.
0: Yeah. So you just, everybody was great and there was no political stupidity and you had a wonderful time and you're dancing in the streets and riding in the rickshaws. Mm-hmm. They have these like bicycles that, you know, a guy in the front of the bicycle rides you around on the back and they're like rickshaw bicycles. And they're fun. They are fun. I'm so happy to hear that you had a great time, and it was all positive. I'm happy to hear that. I'm not shocked, but I'm very happy to hear that. And you're right. The Democrats say everything they say, oh, we all hate each other, and we can't get along. Well, they're the ones who are driving that. And if you get them out of the country, the crazy lefty ones, then we all get along just great.
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3: The judge in the evidentiary hearing against Charlie Kirk's accused killer is viewing never-before-seen video of Tyler Robinson. Prosecutors are showing the judge security footage from the Utah Valley University campus. They say shows Robinson before and after his alleged shooting of Kirk last September. The judge will decide if there's enough evidence against Robinson to proceed to trial. Kirk's widow, Erica, and Kirk's parents are once again inside the courtroom today. Maine Democrat Senate candidate Graham Plattner is losing his staunchest supporter as calls grow for him to end his campaign after a sexual assault allegation. In a report by Politico, a woman who dated Plattner accused him of forcing her to have sex with him almost 5 years ago. Plattner's biggest backer, Vermont Senator Bernie Sanders, has now joined Democrats, asking Plattner to drop out of the race. Investigators say the building with buckled beams in Midtown Manhattan is still unstable. Lizzie Radabali reports.
4: City officials spoke at a press conference shortly after noon on Tuesday.
5: We evacuated the building and started evacuations of surrounding buildings, and the building has continued to move since we've been on the scene.
4: A structural column buckled on the 21st floor of the former Pfizer office building, which is being converted into apartments. The Department of Buildings said they will work with the FDNY to shore up the floor to allow for further inspection. Emergency support beams will be brought in once the structure is deemed safe. In New York, I'm Lizzie Radabali.
3: Iran appears to once again be challenging the current ceasefire after it attacked cargo ships in the Strait of Hormuz. The UK Navy confirmed the attacks, and several reports say three ships were hit over the past 24 hours. President Trump is in Turkey for the NATO summit and has not commented on the reports. The misery rolls on today for millions in the Mid-Atlantic and New England regions as they face another flash flood threat. A weather system stretching from Ohio to parts of Virginia is set to produce more rain, with the heaviest expected over an area around southern Pennsylvania. It comes after the weather threat overwhelmed the Northeast yesterday. I'm Chris Caraggio.
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13: Fairbanks area weather for the remainder of the day. Looking at mostly cloudy skies with some scattered showers and some thunderstorms possible as well. Low tonight around 50 with a high tomorrow around 75.
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14: 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Heat wave on the East Coast.
16: Please set your thermostats to 78 degrees.
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23: Currently downtown, it's 78 degrees.

0: In fact, some MAGA fans had to seek shelter in the African American History Museum. Yeah. You're welcome again. That's right.
1: They're not intelligent people. That was some kind of a mindless, unintelligent celebrity person on Jimmy Kimmel's show. Yeah, Republican, they had to seek shelter in the African American History Museum. Yeah. It's maybe they should have done it in a slave ship where the Democrats resided, because that might be. These are not bright people. Yeah, she was actually guest hosting. For Jimmy Kimmel. Yeah, it rained. They had to go in the African American milieu, the one where they deliberately didn't build any display to Supreme Court Justice Clarence Thomas, because they're fascists and they're pro-Confederate States of America. I got to tell you, the number of times my best girl and I have gone by that African American museum and been told we can't come in, we eventually decided it's because we're white. And so I don't think we're going to go there anymore. I don't think these racists want our business. Yeah. That's their big joke, going in the, because it's rent. They went in a museum, a Smithsonian museum on the mall. Imagine that. Because when they got in there, they didn't see much. Not much about the history of the Democratic Party. It really should, the whole thing should be a museum to the racist Democrat Party and all of their racist things that they've done as the racists that they are. And Tiffany Haddish, yeah, guest hosting for Jimmy Kimmel. It's not easy being funny, and for some people it's just impossible. I think for Tiffany Haddish and Jimmy Kimmel's writers, he's got, 21 writers or something, and they're not very good. Well, a very happy Tuesday to you once again, and welcome back. And we continue to be at 888-630-9625. A great many wild stories going on out there. And maybe not the least of which is the Democrat that the Democrats are running for the United States Senate as a Democrat in Maine, Graham Plattner, who has now had yet another woman come forward to say that they knew each other, and he came over to her house one night late and sexually assaulted her. And with Democrats, that's like, yeah, but I'm going to vote for him. So I just didn't say anything about it because, you know, we're all Democrats. We got to take one for the team or take three for the team. You got to take a bunch of them for the team. Pretty amazing stuff. Now, Graham Plattner, the headline is, says he will, quote, reflect on the best path forward, end quote. When you're a Democrat, you don't go out unless they wrap chains around your ankles and drag you out with a tractor, because, you know, the media's got your back, and the New York Times certainly had his back again and again. Pretty extraordinary times. These people, can I just say, and well, you hear Sneeko, too, the Islamist in New York, who is a Democrat. Pretty amazing stuff. These people, can I just say, these people. And now they've got the new accuser and going on of sexual assault for the Democrat. He's got the Nazi tattoo. He's a rapist. And the Democrats like, yeah, I think I'm still going to vote for the Nazi rapist because, you know, what else am I going to do? Pretty amazing stuff. These ridiculous people. Now, here is the Conservative News Daily, and they've got a summary of what's going on with Graham Plattner. Chilling Graham Plattner quote, I would rape them to show them I'm dominant, end quote. Reported in New York Times piece. That was in the New York Times. And that's okay when you're a Democrat. You can say you're going to, if somebody broke into my house, a man, I would rape them to show that I'm dumb. And you'd tell your girlfriend this, and then later on you'd rape her. And when you're a Democrat running for the Senate, the New York Times doesn't think that's a problem. So according to a report cited as from the New York Times, Democratic U.S. Senate candidate Graham Plattner of Maine was described by a former girlfriend as having fantasies about harming or raping anyone who broke in along with concerns tied to his weapons and violent talk. He also had an AR-15 in his Capitol Hill apartment, which is just flat out illegal because of Democrats. But when you're a communist, you know, the laws don't apply to you. You make them, you apply them to other people. You fill gulags with your political enemies, but you don't follow the laws yourself. So the amazing stuff. The former girlfriend said she watched him sharpen an axe while he was watching TV, and that she believed his violent thoughts rather than the weapons and the mere presence of the weapons made her uneasy. So he's sitting around being creepy and talking about raping men while sharpening an axe while they're just sitting, and it's perfectly normal. Now, you do want your axe to be sharp, though. She also claimed that Graham Plattner said he would rape them in order to demonstrate dominance, and clarified that he meant it, listen now, quote, not in a sexual way, not in a gay way, he said, not him, but he's just going to rape the men. I think maybe belongs in prison. He sounds like he'd have a good time there. Which the New York Times reported a Plattner campaign official did not dispute. So the campaign has confirmed it, that he goes around telling women that he would rape men if the men broke into his apartment or home, because he's not mentally ill or anything, or criminally insane. The article further says that the former girlfriend, identified as Lindsay Fifield, this is not the brand new one, this is a different one. The Democrats found out about this long ago, and they were fine with this. They said, yeah, he's our guy. Rape? Yeah, that doesn't really bother us. Look at Bill Clinton. So the article further said the former girlfriend, identified as Lindsay Fifield, is described as a conservative who supported Republican causes. Right, and that's why this story didn't reverberate in our media culture, because they decided that this woman who he sexually assaulted and abused and tortured psychologically is a conservative who supported Republican causes, and that made it okay with the New York Times and CNN. Sexual assault, rape, that's okay. And she had documented earlier that Graham Plattner was abusive. Well, it's already been documented. Why even bother? So the Plattner campaign responded by portraying her as a lifelong GOP operative. So they're smearing her and attacking her. This is what the communist Plattner campaign is doing. A lifelong GOP operative, and said her comments were politically motivated, and his were criminally motivated. Plattner, in his own statement, admitted to drinking too much and being, quote, far from perfect, end quote, during a very dark period. Said that he takes duty and rejected additional characterizations as false. The report also states that multiple other former partners, and some of them were goats, provided similar negative accounts, including allegations of heavy drinking and womanizing. Then there's the online thing with Kik, with the underage sexual, these online things are perfect for creeps. And he is one. Democratic U.S. Senate candidate Graham Plattner, Maine, fantasized about committing violence and raping anyone, male, female, who violated his space, a former girlfriend said. The report from the New York Times, Lindsay Fifield, 40 years old, who dated Plattner from 2013 to 2015, said his love of violence bubbled just below the surface. The Times reported that Plattner's displays of weaponry and discussions of violence sometimes left her uneasy, but only sometimes. There was an AR-15 he kept in his Capitol Hill apartment. Every AR-15 in Washington, D.C. is illegally owned unless it's owned by the government and law enforcement. You can't own an AR-15 in Washington, D.C. Capitol Hill is Washington, D.C. His AR-15 is illegal. And if I had it, I would be arrested and handcuffed. But the Democrat Party is so filthy corrupt, they're so criminal, that they read it in the New York Times and they shrug and go get a vial of crack and get back to their regular activities. His actions with the axe also left her concerned. That axe was a remembrance of work he had done on the Appalachian Trail. Sure, it was. It wasn't its presence that bothered her. It was watching him sharpening it as he watched TV. She said he had fantasies of killing potential threats. He said this a lot. If anybody ever broke in, I would rape them, she said. He told her that it was not in a sexual way, not in a gay way. He was like, I would rape them to show that I'm dominant. This guy is severely mentally ill, and the Democrats think this is all perfectly normal. It seems like every Democrat voter in the country is criminally mentally insane. Am I overstating matters? Asked about those remarks, Plattner's campaign official there did not dispute them. Did, oh, yeah, sure, that's what, yeah, sure, that's, they say, oh, yeah, I'm not going to dispute that. Yeah, sure, that's all true. Fifield is a conservative from Virginia who has supported conservative and Republican causes. Therefore, the New York Times said that she knew at the time that she dated Plattner that he, quote, was struggling with the aftermath of his military service, end quote. I think that his problems predate his military service. I think they might go back to his grandfather. They could be in the gene pool, and that's not a gene pool you want to jump into. I can tell you that much. Tell you that much right now. Man, oh man, oh man. These people. Let's be very clear. This is a lifelong GOP operative who's dedicated her career to electing Republicans, the Graham Plattner campaign said in a statement. So they smeared her. They smeared her. This is the bimbo eruptions approach. Just attack the women. Rape them, and when they call you out on it, attack them. Standard Democrat protocol. It's what Bill Clinton did. It's what James Carville did. It's what George Stephanopoulos did. And then he got a $17 million a year anchorman job at ABC News because he'll say anything for the Democrat Party, and so will ABC News. Fifield said she worked for the failed 2024 campaign of former UN Ambassador Nikki Haley, which she said was her last job in politics. The New York Times said that it sought for and did not find any connection between Fifield and the campaign of Republican Senator Susan Collins of Maine, Plattner's November opponent. Not the most important thing, perhaps. The New York Times said Plattner gave a statement saying he too often self-medicated with alcohol and was far from a perfect boyfriend. Very dark period of my life, she said. I take responsibility for all that and wish I had been better, he said. And any characterization beyond that is false, and I believe politically motivated. Sure, I'm not proud of who I was then. You shouldn't be proud of who you are now either. But I am proud of the work I've done since. He's done a letter with X's, I think. He should check the crawl space in his house. He might be John Wayne Gacy. This guy's not a good guy. But now the Democrats are saying that they might not be able to support him anymore. But they're still waffling a little bit. He's apparently got another week or so to drop out of the race. Ro Khanna, actually camp Democrat congressman from California, radical extremist, and Ro Khanna, who had been backing Plattner and campaigning for Plattner, said, I've been very clear that sexual assault or violence against women is a red line. Well, he was promising it against men, too, Ro Khanna. Does that change your thinking at all? These allegations are very serious and credible. Graham Plattner should drop out of the race. I would have said that months ago when I read the first rape and communism and all the other allegations. And Democrat radical extremist Senator Ruben Gallego. The Democrat Party is filling our politics with people from the third world whose family traditions involve child genital mutilation and things, you know, rather than fighting against the Nazis and winning World War II, or, you know, the Kaiser's boys and winning World War I, the American Civil War being on the right side. Senator Ruben Gallego, Democrat, he's from Arizona. The allegations against Graham Plattner are troubling and deeply serious. I'm rescinding my endorsement. And that was just yesterday. Now, again, I know I say this because it's true on occasion. They don't follow the news. They don't know what's in the news. They don't know what to say about the news. They're just appalling. Now, in Maine, where there are a lot of Democrats, the Democrat Party putting out a statement, the Maine Democrat Party, over the past several weeks, yeah, it has been weeks and weeks, multiple women have made serious, credible allegations against Graham Plattner. Today's statements take those allegations even further. Maine Democrat Party leadership is calling on Graham Plattner to withdraw as the Democrat nominee for the U.S. Senate. They actually had a primary here, and the Democrats elected him. But they don't believe in elections and votes and democracy and all that. You know, as their boy Joseph Stalin used to say, it's not the votes that count, it's who counts the votes. And that's where the Democrat Party is today. Remarkable stuff. All right, we've got one here, and I've got a great many wild stories still to get to. And Graham Plattner, I would rape them to show them I'm dominant. That's the headline at Conservative News Daily. When you're a Democrat, none of this is a problem for you because, you know, they don't mind having rapist, criminals, anti-American. He said he was a communist. A lot of them have been communists and have said it out loud. Barack Obama was mentored by a communist growing up. Barack Obama chose a Communist Party voter to head the CIA. Penitentiary faced John Brennan, and he abused the hell out of the CIA while he was there under Barack Obama for political reasons and political gain of the Democrat Party. That's all fine with them, isn't it? So Graham Plattner, I suspect he'll drop out, and they'll find a $1 million job for him, because maybe he'll get a job on MS-13 NBC. He could be an anchorman. You don't need any experience. Just ask George Stephanopoulos. We are at 888-630-9625, the Democrat Party of 2026.
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All right, now I have access to the internet here. You see this? The patriarchy set up this internet thing. You're welcome. And we let everybody use it because we're Westerners, we're Americans. But on MS-13 now, they've got a bunch of radicals who have a lot of issues, and they had a woman, MS-13 now, Antonia Hilton, and she's on in there talking about their boy Graham Plattner in Maine. And now the news story, there was a story in the New York Times weeks ago, Lindsay Fifield being sexually assaulted and abused by their pick for a Senate in Maine. And now there's a new woman has come forward, Jenny Racicot or Racicco, and it's R-A-C-I-C-O-T, and Jenny. And on MS-13, they're discussing these revelations, and the good people at MRC at Newsbusters, they've posted the episode on MS-13, and they're sitting there discussing with each other, and they're all people of color, and they're, you know, because that matters to them. And Antonia Hilton says, well, Lindsay Fifield, who is in the original New York Times article,

0: Not credible, because she identifies as a Republican, but sexually assaulted by the Democrat nominee. But Jenny Rassicot, she said, is more credible, right? Because she's a Democrat, so you got to believe her when she says she was raped by a Democrat. They're all criminally insane and mentally ill.
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2: Federal fisheries managers are considering possible changes to sea lion protections in Alaska waters as the Trump administration pushes for increased domestic seafood production. Supporters say the move could provide greater fishing opportunities, while conservation groups are expected to closely monitor the process. Economists analyzing the impact of federal workforce reductions in Alaska, because the state has one of the nation's highest concentrations of federal employees, any changes in federal employment can have significant effects on local economies from Southeast to the Arctic. And state officials continue reviewing the recently enacted budget as agencies prepare for the new fiscal year. Budget decisions, education funding, and energy development projects are expected to remain major topics heading into the second half of 2026. And Alaska's David Norris celebrating his 7th Mount Marathon win. I'm Monica Nelson.
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15: Fairbanks area weather for the remainder of the day. Looking at mostly cloudy skies with some scattered showers and some thunderstorms possible as well. Low tonight around 50 with a high tomorrow around 75.
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0: All right, and the Jake Tapper interview with the woman that was sexually assaulted, raped by the Democrat nominee for the Senate in Maine. Jenny Rassicot is her name, Jenny Rassicot. And Jake Tapper, I may or may not play this audio for you, she's talking about how he's sexually assaulting her and came drunk to her house late at night and is forcing himself on her and sexually assaulting her. And Jake Tapper said to Jenny Rassicot, a Democrat, this is the Democrat now, said, "You were pushing him off. You were kicking him off. Needles and sewing equipment were falling all over. And walk us through the process where you decided that the safest thing you could do was just let him rape you." Just let him rip. You know, he's violently assaulting her at her house drunk late at night. And Jake Tapper phrases it as, well, you just let him rape you, so that's not really rape if you just let him rape you, is it? It's good to be a Democrat, isn't it? You can be a horrible, awful criminal, and they'll say, well, you let him. You let him. I think what you're saying here is that you let him do it because, you know, you're the bad person here. The Democrat Party. All right, let's go, Jeff, to the telephones. Let's go to Dan calling from Reston, Virginia. Daniel, you're on the Chris Plant Show. Oop, I'm sorry. What? Line four? Line four. Dan in Reston, Virginia. Is that right? What happened?
1: Hey, Chris.
0: Oh, there you are. I got you now, Daniel. I'm sorry about that. Little mix up. Hey, Dan.
1: Okay. Thanks for taking my call, Chris. You always make me laugh. First thing I want to say is, man, oh, Manischewitz. I knew Graham Platner liked his colon, right?
0: No doubt about it. And everybody else's, apparently.
1: So it seems like not that many years ago, politicians at least knew right from wrong, or there was some right from wrong, and your political career was over if you did certain things. I have no doubt that the Democrats would continue to back him if they thought they could get away with it. I mean, I live in Virginia, and so we elected as Attorney General the guy who was come out and was deny saying that he wished his somebody of the opposite party's children would die in their mother's arms, and he still got elected. So I'm afraid this is bigger than we just don't know as a society. Some people in our political system doesn't know right from wrong, and people don't value that.
0: Well, that's a fact. I mean, look, I think it starts with abortion being normalized, 1.1 million abortions last year, and the Democrats call it choice, right? And I understand it's available and it's legal and all that stuff, but they give out awards for it. They have parties for it. And when you raise a generation after generation of people, you raise a culture to believe that slaughtering a million babies a year for convenience is kosher, then you raise people to have no appreciation for the value of human life. I mean, that's just a starting point. And then, of course, the crime that in Democrat cities are perfectly normal. And again, we had mass shooting in New York on the 4th of July. I think 9 people shot at a backyard barbecue. I think 8 people in a mass shooting in Chicago over the weekend with 21 or 22 shot. And that's not even news. And you're right, the Democrats elect as the chief law enforcement officer of Virginia, talking about it's, what's his name, Jay Jones, right? Jay Jones. And he's the guy who said that if he had 2 bullets in his gun, and he had Hitler, and what'd he say, Hitler and Pol Pot in a room, that he wouldn't shoot either of them. He'd shoot and kill with both bullets the Republican in the state house in Virginia, and that he wanted little children, his baby children, to die in the arms of their mother. And that was before Election Day. And Democrat, filthy criminal Democrats in Virginia voted for Jay Jones to make him the chief law enforcement officer of the state. That is, you know, that's crazy. And there are Republicans who called that disqualifying conduct. And the Democrat Party said, what are you talking about? Yeah, he just wants to, you know, let Hitler and Pol Pot live while he shoots and kills the Republican speaker in Richmond and kills his children in the arms of their mother. And that's just fine, you know. The 2 bullets to the head for the Republican. And I got to, you know, the media

0: was attacking the Republicans for using that in political ads, and that they call them attack ads. You know, when you quote a Democrat accurately in an ad, the Washington Post calls it an attack ad if you're a Republican. And when they're death mongers, and they are death mongers, it's just amazing stuff. But this guy, Democratic Attorney General Jay Jones, fantasizing about shooting then House Speaker Todd Gilbert in the head twice while letting Hitler and Pol Pot live, and his children, wanted to kill his children too. And that was before Election Day, Dan. And as you said, Democrats came out in droves to vote for that guy. And who did they vote against, Daniel?
1: So they voted against Jason Mieres, who was a very qualified, highly accomplished person.
0: Mm-hmm, that's right. And a pro-American, a Cuban-American family. And for governor, they got this awful, horrible person. They voted against a black woman who's an immigrant to the United States from the Caribbean who served in the Marine Corps. And the Democrats didn't vote for her because they're a racist lynch mob. And they voted for this awful, horrible woman, Scamburger, who used to be at the CIA, and now she's stealing stuff and raising taxes, and everything that she ran on turns out was a lie. And that's not in the Washington Post, and it's not on CNN, because they're fluffers. They're not journalists, Daniel.
1: Right. Yep. Yeah, they like stupid people, and this whole thing with mail-in ballots, right? So people couldn't, it didn't matter. Their votes had already been cast, and they didn't, it didn't matter that the stuff come out in news because the votes were already in. So that's yet another reason against mail-in ballots is once they're in, they're in. You can't change them.
0: Well, yeah, and they're mail-out ballots. You know, they mail them out by the millions to insane asylums and homeless shelters and illegal alien shelters, and they mail them out. And then they have ballot harvesting, the Democrats call it, and they only harvest from Democrat strongholds and stack them up. Then they have women in cars going and dropping the ballots off in different drop boxes around Atlanta late at night. In jurisdictions where they don't live, where do they get all those ballots? And the New York Times doesn't care, and CNN doesn't care. I got to tell you, Dan, I think that the Democrat Party is a corrupt institution at this point.
1: I think so. Yeah, absolutely. Hey, Chris, something else, sir. I want to add, and I don't want to take up a lot of your time, is I spend a lot of time in Washington, D.C. Uh-huh. I spend a lot of time volunteering for different veterans groups, and the reflecting pool, while it's been vandalized, still looks 1,000% better than it did over the last 10 years, right? So you hear about it on the news how bad it is, but I mean, even in its vandalized state, which some nut jobs on the left vandalized it, it still looks 1,000 times better than it ever did, and thanks to Donald Trump.
0: Yeah, well, that's right. And if you want to improve something, the Democrats want to stop you. Right? That's literally where the party is now. And the reflecting pool has been a mess. I've lived in Washington for a long time, and it's been sloppy, and it's been messy for a long, long time. President Trump saw that and said, you know, we deserve better. This is the United States of America. You know, you go to Paris, France, and the city, the fountains, the statues, the plazas and parks are, generally speaking, quite beautiful, and there aren't a lot of crazy criminals who are mentally ill shrieking at people out in public because they put them away for the good of society. But the mall in Washington, D.C., the reflecting pool, is very much a centerpiece between the Lincoln Memorial and now the World War II Memorial, and certainly the Washington Monument and the Lincoln Memorial. And it's needed a lot of cleaning up. So President Trump went to clean it up. The Democrats angrily denounced any effort to clean it up and make it look better and make Washington look better and take away the homeless tent cities, you know, the Obamavilles that sprung up across Washington with all the, and honestly, it's not a slam on homeless people. They're mentally ill there, and we've thrown them out on the street to fend for themselves, and we'll go pick up their dead bodies when they die out on the sidewalk. And that's the Democrats' plan, because they're the party of death, and they want everybody to be terrorized when walking around Washington, D.C. and Chicago and New York and the illegal aliens and the gang members and the, you know, all the crimes. The Democrat parties, they arrange, you know, the open borders. They wave in all the millions and millions of people who start by breaking our laws. The Democrat Party is insane. And I think that when you called in, you're talking to Jane today on the phones. You know, you said that the Democrats have no morality. And boy, I think that you're certainly right about that. The Democrat Party is an immoral, amoral, anti-morality party at this point, right?
1: Yep. They want, especially if Donald Trump come out and said anything, they have to take the opposite position, in which is, in this case, or in many cases, is the opposite of right and opposite of morality.
0: Yeah, well, that's right. And the opposite of sanity and the opposite of, well, you want a clean city? If you come out and say you want a clean city, they're against it.
1: Huh? Yeah.
0: You want a crime-free?
1: I spend a lot of time in Washington, D.C., and it is cleaner and safer now than it has ever been in the last 20 years, right? So, you know, you hear various things on the news, and you have to really, it's not true. I mean, you get out in Washington, D.C., it's nicer for everyone, and it's safer, and you see guys and girls, or the National Guard going around, and it's not like they have a Humvee with with a 50 cal parked on every corner, and that's what the news would project, but It is nicer, cleaner, and safer than it has ever been.
0: Yeah, and they also have erased the fact that Joe Biden deployed thousands of National Guard onto our streets for 4 months because of January 6th, where Ashley Babbitt was shot and killed by a racist Capitol Hill cop. But no such thing when they attacked the White House for 3 days, forced the evacuation of the president and the first family from the White House residence to the underground nuclear bunker, where they set fire to the church of the presidents across the street. They burned the only building in Lafayette Park. They injured 180 police officers, and they attacked the Reagan Center there. They attacked everything, and it was 3 days of riots. My best girl and I were down there for at least a couple of the days. And that was the Democrats and the news media, but I repeat myself, made that out like it was wholesome, peaceful family protest, when in fact it was, and honestly, and you know, this is key to this whole thing too, in this January 6th, Dan, is the Democrats normalized street violence, rioting from George Floyd, you know, and Portland, Oregon, and Seattle to Atlanta and Miami and Chicago and Kenosha. And they're getting people shot, that dozens of people killed, billions in property damage during the George Floyd riots. They made it all normal, and the news media endorsed it. And then you have one little dust-up, and Ashley Babbitt is shot and killed on Capitol Hill. And, oh, my, it's the end of democracy. What about the three-day assault on the White House that forced the evacuation of the President of the United States and the family? And they normalized all this violence. And so a few people, on a small number of people on January 6th, got it into their heads that, well, this is kind of normal political behavior in the United States now. Do it at the White House, do it at federal courthouses out west, and nobody seems to bat an eye. But when the Democrats are the allegedly aggrieved party here, then it becomes the end of civilization and another civil war starts, right?
1: How do we change this, Chris? How is it going to change? Because people are so identifying with the politics, no matter how right it is, or, you know, it's all about their party first. How is this going to ever change? And
0: well, that is kind of the big question. How do we change this? And I can tell you, the left is. The Democrat Party has been taken over by, I've been talking about this for a long time, they're not liberals, they're the left, and the left can be relied upon to do only a few things, be violent, be criminal, be anti-American, and that has become the mainstream of the Democrat Party. And I've got to say, I say it maybe half tongue-in-cheek, Dan, that it's time that the Democrat Party be cast onto the ash heap of history. They've been taken over by the Democratic Socialists, and the word Democrat is a feint, it's a lie. They're socialists, and We're in deeper than we've ever been. You know, Barack Obama, I think, really got the ball rolling with this division along the lines of race and class and gender and pitting us against each other, because he was raised to be a communist by Frank Marshall Davis, and he's a Saul Alinsky guy, rules for radicals, and when he's supposed to be teaching law, he's teaching rules for radicals. He really blew the country up, blew up our politics, because he's a leftist and a racist, and they use race, class, and gender to divide in all things. And I've got to say, Dan, how do we fix this? I just say that by telling the truth and by finding good people who can, you know, we need a Ronald Reagan, Dan, is kind of where we are now. We need a Ronald Reagan, someone that can stand at a podium with a pleasant look on his face and tell the truth in a way that will get everyone's attention and change minds. You know, is Ronald Reagan that changed my mind, Dan? Huh? And millions of other minds. Because what he said was so undeniably true that even though the Democrats denied it, and they did in real time, and they still do now, it's a battle between good and evil. It's a battle between the truth and the big lie. And the left is here. They're not liberals. And people need to recognize this. I don't care if you grew up in the Democrat Party. I grew up in the Democrat Party. The Democrat Party is dead. It was murdered by way, I think, of autoerotic asphyxiation by the Democrat Party leaders themselves. And the Democrat Party is just, they're violent, they're dishonest, they're belligerent, confrontational. They have no regard for the truth. Don't even mention morality to them. They'll scoff for openers and then, you know, firebomb a synagogue. The Democrat Party is not what it used to be. And people should leave the Democrat Party in droves. And you don't have to become a Republican, become whatever the hell you want, but the Democrat Party should be left behind. Daniel, thanks for getting the conversation going.
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0: You know, I was just talking to Dan, one of our great listeners out there, a great American, and my the lack of morality from the Democrat Party and their leadership and their rank and file, for that matter, and the violence that they've normalized, the political violence. And in Virginia, Dan reminded me of, in the Commonwealth of Virginia, the guy who's now their attorney general, the chief law enforcement officer, he's a Democrat. He's talking about the Republican Speaker of the House in the State House in Richmond, Virginia, Gilbert, Todd Gilbert. And he said, if you got Gilbert, Hitler, and Pol Pot, you know, the Cambodian communist who murdered millions of people, and Gilbert, the Speaker of the State House, the House of Delegates, said, Gilbert, he's not going to shoot Hitler or Pol Pot. Gilbert gets two bullets to the head. Gilbert, that's the Republican. Now, if I came, I'm not running for Attorney General of any place, but if I came on the radio and said, if I were in a room and I had a gun with two bullets, and I've got Hitler and Pol Pot, and now, of course, the Democrat chief law enforcement officer, Jay Jones, the Attorney General of Virginia, and I'd say, Jay Jones gets two bullets to the head. Now, that would just be so completely out of control. Nobody in their right mind would ever say that. I would never say that. I'm one of these awful, you know, right-wing radio talk shows you hear so much about, and I would never say that. Nobody would ever say that in conservative talk radio. But this guy said it, and he meant it. And then he was elected chief law enforcement officer of Virginia, which was the capital of the Confederate States of America during the Civil War, Richmond, Virginia was. And the Democrat Party is a vile, repugnant gang of criminals. And this guy, the Attorney General of Virginia, he is one of them. He really is. He's filth. And the voters, they elected him.
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2: Never-before-seen video of Charlie Kirk's accused killer is being played in a Utah courtroom. On this day two of an evidentiary hearing against Tyler Robinson, prosecutors are showing the judge security footage from the Utah Valley University campus they say shows Robinson before and after his alleged shooting of Kirk last September. The judge is set to decide if there's enough evidence against Robinson to proceed to trial. Calls for U.S. Senate candidate from Maine, Graham Plattner, to drop out of the race are growing after a sexual assault allegation was made against him. Politico reports a woman who dated Plattner accused him of forcing her to have sex with him almost 5 years ago. Senate Minority Leader Chuck Schumer and now Vermont Senator Bernie Sanders have joined the growing list of politicians to call for Plattner to immediately withdraw. Plattner denies the new allegation, but in a video he says he's taking time to reflect on the best path forward. Containment of the nearly 94,000-acre Aspen Acres fire in Colorado has grown from between 12% to 15%, though officials warn that fire activity remains dynamic. Officials were encouraged by the possibility of rain Tuesday, though thunderstorms could also cause outflow winds that can cause erratic fire growth. The rebuilding of homes and lives from that fire is just getting underway.
3: Hundreds of people filling a middle school gym in Pueblo waiting
4: to get their reentry passes that they are going to need to get back on their property.
3: Mary Lash with Care and Share Colorado Food Bank.
4: All kinds of assistance with housing or insurance. The Red Cross is here.
3: Virginia Workus is a former firefighter who's helped people through dozens of wildfires.
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3: I'm Keenan Dixon.
2: Millions in the Mid-Atlantic and New England regions are facing more flash flood threats today. A weather system stretching from Ohio to parts of Virginia is set to produce more rain, with the heaviest expected over an area around southern Pennsylvania. I'm Scott Carr.
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14: Fairbanks area weather for the remainder of the day. Looking at mostly cloudy skies with some scattered showers and some thunderstorms possible as well. Low tonight around 50 with a high tomorrow around 75.
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1: And currently in downtown Fairbanks, we have 82 degrees.

0: Rivers in rural areas were on fire because of corporations poisoning the people who lived in those areas. Poor middle-class communities getting poisoned and dumped on by corporations like Deloitte and 3M pouring chemicals into these places. And they want to call it a democratic priority.
1: Yes, Alexandria Ocasio-Cortez, one of the leaders of the Democrat Party and maybe the brain trust at this point of the Democrat Party, which is not intended as flattery. I will confess. Crazy, man. Yes, sir. There is a new polling going back and forth with a friend of mine, with my friend Tim. And there are new polls out, conducted with 4,500 respondents. 2026 polls. So quite recent, and 4,500 respondents is a large sample size for a poll. Listen to this. If you're born before 1960, so you got to be born in the 1950s or before. If you're born before 1960, listen to this. 77% of people born before 1960 say that most people can be trusted. That's the pollsters describe that as a markedly high level of interpersonal trust. Contrast that with the same poll. They're looking at this question, different generations, with people born in the 2000s. And among the people born in the 2000s, only 35% of those people, fewer than half, a number smaller than half of those born in the 1950s, say that most people can be trusted. So we're raising people to be very, very different people. Our culture is a very different culture. And I have always said that most people are good people and most people can be trusted. You find out they're Democrats, everything changes now because they might start murdering people at any time. But in that, well. And if you're born in the 1950s, Marquette University Law School poll, remarkable stuff. A steady decline by age in trust in other people. And the older you are, the older you are, the more likely you are to believe that people are trustworthy. The younger you are, and still old enough to be polled, the less likely it is that you're going to think that people are trustworthy, that you can trust people. And that's a tragic degradation of cultural norms in Western civilization by the usual suspects. You know, this is university campuses and high school curriculums. It's lefties. Lefties take over things, and they teach. They have nothing but disdain for humanity. They massacre humanity. They harvest organs. They kill by the millions, and they give out awards for it. Marquette University says perhaps the best example of modern social isolation is the image of a group of people sitting together while each is mesmerized by their cell phone, not speaking to anyone around them. In this sample, 41% say they turn to their phone all or most of the time rather than talk to people around them. Sure, naturally. Another 40% say they do this sometimes, while 20% say they very seldom or never just block the world out by grabbing their phone. Nearly 60% of adults start a conversation with strangers at least once a month. I probably do three times a day the moment I leave the house. By the time I get to the corner, I'm probably talking to somebody on the sidewalk. That image of isolation is tempered by people's sense that they start conversations with strangers fairly often. I got it, you know, but I'm me. I may not be typical or average when it comes to this anyway, but I strike up conversations with people all the time. And it's kind of a running joke with me because when I moved to Washington, D.C., I figured out pretty quickly that this is an unusually antisocial place. and you walk on the streets, on the sidewalks, which I do, we do, quite frequently in all areas of the city, or a great many areas of the city. And I see people on the street, and I'll make eye contact and nod, and I might even utter words, you know, good morning, good afternoon, nice day, isn't it? You know, a great day for the race. Great day for the race. What race? And if it's a Democrat, they think you're being racist because they're, no, it's the human race. You know, it's like that, these people. But 80% of adults, say hello to strangers in passing at least monthly, at least monthly. For me, it's several times a day, I think, several times a day. Trust in people generally boosts how often people speak or chat with strangers. That's, and I think what it is, if you're conservative, you're more likely to say hello to people and to strike up a conversation. You're more likely to think that people are trustworthy until you see the bumper stickers on their car for Harris Wolves, and then you realize that they're mentally ill, on their Prius. You know, isn't that amazing? Pretty good stuff. And my friend, Tim, who grew up here, who I'm trading these poll numbers with, grew up in Washington, D.C., and a nice Catholic boy, said, I can't tell you how many times I'm out walking the dog or even just walking solo in his neighborhood in D.C. I say hello to someone or just wave to people and get nothing back. And he says, sometimes when that happens, I say, nice talking to you. Just to point out that they're antisocial. You know, we're like 98% Democrat voters here. So you'd just be glad if they don't shoot you when you're walking by. Man, oh, man. Yeah, but it is, I've talked forever about it. I say it's nice when a snowstorm hits Washington, D.C. It's the only time that people say hello to you on the sidewalk in a snowstorm. And that's pretty sad. And I argued for years, I still think it's true. I think New York City is more sociable and more friendly than Washington, D.C. And it's a Democrat thing. It's a big city thing. It's a man, oh, man. Yeah, people just being unfriendly in liberal areas. And I got to see you go out, you drive an hour outside of Washington, D.C. into Virginia before the commies took over there. And it's a totally different universe. People are friendly and sociable and make eye contact and exchange pleasantries. But Democrats don't do that. They don't believe in pleasantries. They don't believe in human beings. And I've been talking about this for a long time, too. Here's what it is. They don't like people. And it starts with, you know, they segregate themselves out along lines of race and class and gender and education level and how big is your house. And they find all kinds of reasons to exclude people from their world. But they, in the end, they say, well, they don't like these people and they don't like those people. Then they're anti-Semites and they don't know how that happened. And they end up liking so few people that they've cut away the vast majority of humanity. And driven those categories of people out of their lives. And in the end, I think that happens to most of them without even realizing it in real time. In the end, what they've been taught is to hate people, humanity. And that's, you know, the left murdered 100 million people last year. You gotta teach people to hate people. Yes, sir. Also, speaking of the Islamists, and we've got a couple of those in New York, don't we? Islamists, the French President Emmanuel Macron is visiting today Syria, the wonderful Muslim Arab country of Syria. And here's the headline from Fox News. An explosion rocked downtown Damascus, Syria, during French President Emmanuel Macron's state visit. An improvised explosive device. Why? They can't get the regular kind. They always have to improvise their explosive devices. It shows their creativity, doesn't it? It's a very creative culture. An improvised explosive device detonated near the Four Seasons Hotel. That's a Canadian-held company. You shouldn't blow up the Four Seasons Hotel, you criminals. Where Macron is staying during the visit, where else would he stay, the Four Seasons Hotel? According to reports, the blast wounded 18 people near the hotel. So the Muslims, the Arabs, the terrorists, are blowing things up. Emmanuel Macron, the French president, might be there with his wife, who used to be his school teacher. It's France, though, so it doesn't really matter. Staying at the Four Seasons Hotel in Damascus, Syria. Where else would Syria? Where else would you stay? And a little bomb. They say it's an improvised explosive device, because very creative people, very, very creative people. So I got that going. And that's happening out there because, you know, yes, sir, I am telling you. It is, it's madness out there, isn't it? Also, the Gateway Pundit. This is good. Police officer reveals 350 FBI agents were ready to deploy on January 6th. January 6th, newly released police body cam footage. There's good stuff, and this is the Gateway Pundit has this story, and it's a Today story. Breaking news, police officer reveals, quote, 350 FBI agents were ready to deploy, end quote, on January 6th, a newly released police body cam footage. On Monday, that's yesterday, Judicial Watch, the good people at Judicial Watch, Tom Fitton and the gang, Judicial Watch announced that the Washington, D.C. Metropolitan Police Department released over 1,000 hours of body-worn camera footage and 1,630 videos from January 6th of 2021. Well, now that it's 2026, I guess it's about time that the... And they had to be taken to court by Judicial Watch to force them to release this stuff. Now, why the cover-up? Who is the... honestly, the mayor of D.C. And the D.C. police chief... should probably be in the who's gow, be in the slammer. Amazing stuff. Videos were finally released recently following the filing of an initial Freedom of Information Act lawsuit in June of 2024. Again, now it's June of 2026. This is our government. The videos are available by way of Judicial Watch website, and that's a good thing. January 6th, defendant and investigative journalist Tommy Tatum discovered police officers discussing the FBI agents in the crowd that day. Isn't that amazing? Tommy tweeted this out Monday evening. This is last night. Tommy Tatum News, breaking exclusive. What did I just find? He declares. Newly released January 6th footage contains police radio traffic. An officer appears to say, quote, there's 350 FBI agents on the scene, end quote. 350 FBI agents? Who were they? Where were they? What were they doing? And then he posts the video and says, listen for yourself. Now, were the FBI agents in the crowd agitating? Were they in the crowd undercover? Were they standing by blocks away but couldn't go in? You know, Nancy Pelosi was told by senior police officers and agencies that they, the police, wanted to have National Guard on Capitol Hill for the gigantic rally of hundreds of thousands of people, and it was a politically heated time. And Nancy Pelosi demanded that they not be allowed, that they not. Now, what did she know? And she had been briefed that there was potential for problems. She made sure that they had their pants down, just like her husband did that night that that guy showed up at their house in San Francisco. Pretty amazing stuff. As one example of the newly found information, at roughly 5:14 p.m. that afternoon, body cam footage, it contains audio of an officer saying, do you have 350 FBI agents there right at the moment? Background noise prohibited a clear understanding of the entire conversation. However, this proves that the D.C. Metropolitan Police were aware that a large contingent of FBI representatives were on site. The audio starts at the 12:30 mark, if you're listening to the thing here. Tommy said, sent the Gateway Pundit the full video by way of the Vimeo, it's called what do you call it, an app or something on the internet, thanks to the patriarchy. Video from where it was taken at, and I got to tell you, this whole thing, there's just cover-up stinking all over the place here. The Capitol Police wanted the National Guard, Nancy Pelosi, shot it down. The D.C. Metropolitan Police wanted more backup. And I have friends that are D.C. Metropolitan Police, friends that are U.S. Capitol Police. And Nancy Pelosi shot everything down. It was almost they set it up to create an incident so that they could turn it into the first riot ever in the history of the country, which, of course, it was not. You know, the Democrats, they got a lot of crazy out there, don't they? Yes, they do. Hey, I've got more audio for you coming up. And a couple more big stories because they just keep falling through the ceiling tiles. We continue to be reached at 888-630-9625.
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9: Fairbanks area weather for the remainder of the day. Looking at mostly cloudy skies with some scattered showers and some thunderstorms possible as well. Low tonight around 50 with a high tomorrow around 75.
10: Every day, somewhere in the world, someone base jumps off a building or a mountain peak. 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We call these people the Air Force Reserve. The Air Force Reserve. Live the extreme.
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0: All right, let us go back to the great American people, to the telephones, and talk to people, normal people. I like people. I trust people. Yeah, then you find out that they're criminals, and that becomes a problem, of course. But let's go to the telephones, Jeffrey. Let's go to Larry calling from Fort Worth, Texas. Lawrence, you're on the Chris Plant Show.
1: Good morning, Chris. How are you?
0: Very well, Larry. What do you say?
1: Not much. Long-time listener. This is my first time calling you. Pleasure to talk with you.
0: Welcome.
1: You piqued my interest in what you're talking about people not trusting each other. And it just seems like that, thanks to the Biden administration, we have a lot of immigrants, or, whatever you want to call them nowadays. And it's not being racial. But a lot of them, culturally, they don't like to look at each other. They don't like to interact with each other, whether it's a cultural thing, whether it's because of what they've experienced, anything like that. You don't see that. You don't see them interact very much. And also, too, they don't seem to be very inclusive, welcoming other people. They just kind of stick to themselves, and that's a shame because I'm sure they have, culturally a lot of things to share, like the Vietnamese people back in the 70s. We interacted with each other, and they have a rich culture to share with us. I mean, who doesn't like a good bowl of pho nowadays, mm-hmm. now and then?
0: Yeah, right. Yeah, yeah. Yeah, that's fun. Yeah, Vietnamese people are great. And one of the cool things about America and living in Washington, D.C., most of my adult lifetime, D.C., got people from every corner of the world. And it's one of the things I always liked about this. I mean, I like going places, seven continents and 60-some-odd countries. And I like Washington because of the people from all over the world and all that. But you're right. Different cultures have different cultural norms and expectations. And honestly, the Democrat Party not good with people trying to undo our cultural norms.
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3: Wildfire crews remain busy across the interior and western Alaska as several fires continue to burn while firefighters take advantage of favorable weather. Elsewhere, firefighters responding to the Bean Fire west of Manly Hot Springs. Water scooping aircraft and smoke jumpers have helped slow the fire's advance. It's about 50% contained. And federal fishery managers are considering possible changes to sea lion protections in Alaska waters as the Trump administration pushes for increased domestic seafood production. Supporters say the move could provide greater fishing opportunities, while conservation groups are expected to closely monitor the process. And Alaska's transportation system could see a major upgrade. State transportation officials have identified a low bidder for construction of a replacement vessel for the aging ferry, Tustamina. The ship has served Alaska communities for more than six decades. I'm Monica Nelson.
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2: And currently in downtown Fairbanks, we have 82 degrees.

0: an Islamic Republic with popular terror chant. And this is completely nutty stuff, but they bring in Elon Musk and Alex Jones to the story here. A streamer who broadcasts, he posts videos on Al Gore's amazing internet, peace be upon him. A streamer who broadcasts to more than 1 million followers on a popular online platform set off a viral firestorm after invoking Mayor Zohran Kwame Mamdani's name as he declared Islam would take over New York City. Allahu Akbar. The extremist internet personality who goes by the name Sneeko. Sneeko, I don't think that's his real name. I don't think his mommy named him Sneeko. Yelled amidst a group of Egypt soccer fans while drums were banging and horns were blowing. Egyptian flags were waved among the crowd as they chanted along. Reminds me of our terrible, awful, horrible soccer performance last night in the big soccer game against Belgium. And I got to say, Belgium, a tiny little country. They play some soccer. They played soccer last night, and the American team did not. And then to me, the game was just about over last night, and I said to my girl, my best girl, I said, well, it looks like soccer goes back to the boring, slow, uninteresting game that it was a couple of weeks ago, now that the U.S. is out of it. But let me get back to Sneeko for a moment, because Sneeko, whose real name is Nicholas Ken DeBalanthese. That's right, DeBalanthese. And he's got a lot of syllables in his name, Nicholas Ken DeBalanthese. Has been described as a provocateur, and he pals around with online anti-Semitic. I love this, Fox News. Online with anti-Semitic far-right anti-Semites during his rise to social media stardom. Before that, he was all in on support for the political far left and supported the presidential campaign of Bernie Sanders. He's a Bernie Sanders guy in 2016. And he reportedly converted to Islam in 2023. So he's just an illegal alien, Democrat, criminal. But on Friday night, Egypt, there was a soccer game. Egypt dethroned Australia. That was sad. I really wanted Australia to win that one in the World Cup. And he may have made his most controversial splash yet while doing a live broadcast on the streets of New York City. He is on the video streaming platform called Kick. Now, here comes this guy who is Sneeko. So, you know, he's a lefty because Sneeko. And he converted to Islam, so he's hostile to all of civilization. And he's got a real name, Nicholas Ken DeBalanthese. And here is Mr. Balanthese in the video that he posted online with a bunch of Egyptian soccer fans behind him with flags, and they're celebrating the Egyptian win in soccer over Australia. This is whole soccer thing is kind of a form of warfare. And here's what the psycho said.
1: No. This is the Islamic Republic of New Yorkistan. Islam will be in every household. Inshallah, the whole world is Muslim. Welcome to Mamdani's New York. You see this city? You see how it looks? Inshallah, your city looks just like this too.
0: Yeah, sure. It looks, and your city looks just until your city looks just like this too. It is radical Islam rising in the United States. And the Democrat Party is in bed with them, naked. And they, just like their guy in Maine up here, he's mockingly wiping away tears from his eyes. And Sneeko, he cursed it up, and he's a leftist, and he was a Bernie Sanders supporter. And then he went and found anti-Semites online somewhere. It says here in the Fox News story, the far right, I think the far left has taken over the whole anti-Semite thing, haven't they? They're the ones firebombing all the Jews and chanting from the river to the sea. No conservatives doing that stuff. But he's doing his inshallah, you know, Allah willing, and Allahu Akbar. It's God is great. It actually means Allah is greater than your God, is what it means. And he's declaring that New York City, every house.

0: household will be a Muslim household and a city near you, meaning that we are Islamizing the United States of America. The shackles and the bull whips are going to have to start whipping people in public. Mm-mm-mm. That's their guy. He's a Democrat, is what he is. He's a jihadi. You know how these people are. Aren't they amazing? Mm-mm-mm. So there he is, and he's in New York City. Aren't they something? Yes, they are. Also, I've got, tell you what, Jeff, let's go to soundbite number 12, because I've missed Chunk. Chunk Todd reemerged, and he's very angry. They're all angry, and they're all criminally insane. Chunk Todd, he's very angry about the United States and about Donald Trump and about, they're all mentally ill, like the Virginia Attorney General there. And they post Chuck Todd posting a thing about how he's angry. They're all angry. And Chuck Todd, America deserves better at 250. And he went on the internet, thanks to Al Gore, and posted something about how he's angry. He's fuming mad that President Trump is living in the White House on America's 250th birthday. Here is Chunk Todd. He says that the fact that Donald Trump is president ruined the 4th of July for him and this country that he loves so much, because we've never heard that from him in his life, never once. But here is Chunk Todd looking like a satire of Chunk Todd.
1: This is why I'm so pissed off.
0: He's pissed off.
1: Not because I love the country less.
0: Yeah, not because
1: I love the country. The idea of America enough to resent seeing it cheapened by this man.
0: Cheapened by this man.
1: America deserved better at 250. Mm-hmm. Someday, America, I believe.
0: Someday.
1: It will get better.
0: Someday, I believe it'll get better. Yeah. Yeah, it was but so much better when Joe Biden was in the White House. Because Joe Biden, you know, he didn't cheapen anything. And how many women did he sexually assault? We had... honestly, the one woman who was a staffer when he was in the Senate on Capitol Hill, who was sexually assaulted by Joe Biden and pinned against the wall and digitally violated by Joe Biden, she had to leave the country. She felt she had to leave the country, and she did leave the country when Joe Biden became president. But yeah, Chuck Todd, America deserved better at 250. You know, I mentioned this yesterday. There has not been a Democrat in the White House during any of our major milestones or markers, the 50-year, 100-year, 150 years, the bicentennial, 200 years, and the 250th year, there has not been a Democrat in the White House. It's not that I don't love the country more. Yeah, right. That's what you're known for, Chunk, your love of America. That's what it's all about with you. And it's the Chunk Cast. I think it's called the Chunk Cast, that he's got a podcast that nobody watches and nobody listens to. His feeling of betrayal, at Donald Trump's performance at the 250th anniversary of the Declaration of Independence. What, did he not like the fireworks display? It's in the Guinness Book of World Records now. It's the biggest ever. It's good. Never mind that. But Chunk, I'm grateful. I'm grateful for some of what it has exposed. He says, not grateful for the damage or the cruelty or the corruption. They love this corruption thing too, which they Joe Biden getting the big guy getting 10% of the China cut and Hunter Biden, the crackhead with the illegal gun, who's boinking his dead brother's widow. And this is all perfectly normal in the Biden family and any other mentally ill Democrat family, I guess. Pretty amazing stuff. But where was Chunk when the Biden family was cashing in and we had the laptop? You know, you remember we had Leslie Stahl at CBS in 60 Minutes. Well, we haven't verified that it's, with a big smile, that it's Hunter Biden's laptop. Really? Well, here are all of his personal emails, and here's the CEO of one of his companies, Tony Bobulinski, telling us that these emails are all real. It had all been verified, but never mind that. Just amazing. So there was no corruption in the Biden family. And it's right there documented in all the emails in Hunter Biden's laptop. Never mind that. Just amazing. And Chunk Todd putting out, yeah, he's such a patriot, and it doesn't make me love the country any less, he's got to say, because he's lying about everything. But, yeah, Trump being in the White House cheapened. He gave a nice speech on the Mall on the 4th of July, late at night, after the rain cleared and the weather cleared and everybody could come back to their seats. And it was nice. It wasn't a very political speech. And it was patriotic and about our history and the way forward. Chunk didn't watch it, and he didn't listen to it because he's Chunk. But he went on and on. Chunk did. And he is just an embarrassment. He's ridiculous. And speaking of ridiculous embarrassments, Wes Moore, should be Les Moore. He's the Democrat governor of the state of Maryland. And everybody thinks he's running for president because he's a black guy. And the Democrats are still trying to, you know, scrub off their slavery and Jim Crow and KKK days. But Wes Moore, not the brightest, not the most honest guy in the world. He's been caught making up all kinds of stuff about his own personal history and so on. But here's Wes Moore. They're having trouble getting past Donald Trump being president. Now, he's going to be president for another 2.5 years, about 2.5 years, a little bit more, till the inauguration of the next Republican president. But these people, their Trump derangement syndrome is ruining everything for them. And they spent 4 years, Donald Trump, ruining everything for them because he's too funny or something. And then 4 years with Joe Biden, where they pretended everything was great. And that's mental illness right there. Then Donald Trump comes back in, and they're still, the inflation is so high. Really, Joe Biden's inflation at 9.1%. What is it? But here is Democrat Maryland Governor Wes Moore.
2: We come from a history and a legacy when oppression and segregation and institutionalized racism wasn't just condoned, it was the law of the land.
0: Uh-huh. Democrats.
2: That we are literally a century ago when we had Klansmen
0: literally
2: openly walking through the streets,
0: uh-huh,
2: being welcomed into the White House.
0: A century ago. Yeah, by Woodrow Wilson, who was a progressive Democrat, who played Birth of a Nation at the White House. It was the first motion picture ever to play at the White House. And that was Woodrow Wilson. And you want to talk about the Klan marching through the street? The Democrat Party, you're a Democrat. The Democrat Party created the KKK. The Democrat Party fueled and funded and spread the KKK. Joe Biden worked with his boy, Senator Robert Byrd from West Virginia, who created the KKK in the state of West Virginia, didn't exist before he brought it there. And Joe Biden palled around with him and was his good buddy. And I met him. I had interviewed him as a senator back when I was with CNN, interviewed this. And I had some scary, squinty eyes, Robert Byrd did. But the Democrat Party, and I love the way the Democrats, they talk, and they're angry with history, and their mind is always a century ago, or 2 centuries ago, or 3. Yeah, back when a century, there was slavery. Yeah, there was, all over the world, and there still is. In fact, the anti-slavery people today will tell you there are probably more people living in slavery today than in any other moment in history. But Wes Moore doesn't have anything to say about that. And they keep importing these illegal aliens that they use a bullwhip on and throw in a dog bed down in the basement by the hot water heater and have them clean up the kitchen when they're done. And the Democrat Party, they're the party of slavery and cheap labor. They're the party of slavery in the Civil War. The Confederate States of America, the Democrat president was Jefferson Davis. The Republican president was Abraham Lincoln. A Democrat shot Abraham Lincoln in the head and murdered him because, you know, these people, I am telling you. Also, again, we had this soccer game last night, which the American team lost in extraordinary fashion. They were terrible from the first minute of the game. The American soccer team didn't play well at all. And the Democrats were very angry. They want America to lose because it's an anti-American party, an un-American party. And they support Luigi Mangione, murdering, assassinating CEOs, and they support killing Charlie Kirk, assassinating Charlie Kirk, and they support shooting at Donald Trump. They are the party of the first civil war and all that. But President Trump, our lead scorer on the soccer team, had been, penalized and kicked out of last night's game. President Trump called the president of FIFA and said, hey, what's going on with this whole thing with the card? President Trump was asked about it. Yeah, Democrats very angry. Oh, Trump meddled in the World Cup game and FIFA. Now it's all corrupt. That they're just fundamentally un-American. President Trump was asked about this yesterday because the Democrats are angry with him for doing anything to assist America in any way.
3: This referee who is a little bit suspect. If you check his past, I don't want to say that because I don't like to create controversy.
0: Sure.
3: But very suspect.
0: Far be
3: it. All I did, I asked for a review because I didn't think it was a foul. I didn't know what the hell a red card was. When I found out, I said, you got to be kidding. All I did was ask for a review. I didn't say, you have to do this.
0: And I tell you, that was a little bit of a mashup from the people at Fox News. But President Trump, he called. He said he didn't ask him to do anything. The Democrats are very angry about it because of Trump derangement syndrome and America derangement syndrome. And they're not on our side derangement syndrome and all of that good stuff. But the president made a phone call and said, hey, FIFA guy, what's going on with this red card stuff? And have you looked at the play? A review of the video. They said, okay, we're gonna pull the red card. The red card, it was a phony. It wasn't a good call by the official. It wasn't really a penalty. It shouldn't have been called, and it shouldn't have been. Could be a yellow card, which is less severe than a red card, apparently. But I gotta tell you, I'm back to soccer bores me now. That happened last night. I watched that game with great interest. And our team really didn't show up. That was bad. The Belgians really showed up. They played serious soccer. Their ball control, their orchestration, they were almost German. But President Trump did announce today that he's going to let Putin take Belgium. Belgium is going to go to Russia now. That's the thing. And I made that part up. He didn't really do that. Don't report that. I'm telling you. All right, still a bit more Democrat madness to come up. Can we get to The View? Maybe we can get to The View.
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0: So on the TV show The View, which is an ABC news show, they've got a radical who's mental named Sunny Hostin. And she talks about how when she goes out into America, leaves New York, sees American flags, the very sight of an American flag terrorizes her. 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
1: And I said this on this show many, many years ago, because this is my 10th year on the show, and I said there are times when I walk into a community and I see American flags all over the community, and I suddenly feel unsafe.
0: Yeah. Now, if they're transgender flags and rainbow flags, or if they're Palestinian flags, Hamas flags, she feels right at home. If they're Mexican flags, right at home. They're a fundamentally anti-American group of people, and they've got a lot of mental issues. She's only one of them.
2: KFBX Fairbanks.
3: The U.S. has struck Iran after several cargo ships in the Strait of Hormuz were hit by Iranian missiles. U.S. Central Command says the U.S. strikes were in response to the Iranian attacks on three commercial vessels that were transiting the strait. CENTCOM's not saying where the U.S. strikes are happening, but there's reports of explosions in several Iranian cities on the coast of the strait. Calls for the U.S. Senate candidate from Maine, Graham Platner, to drop out of the race are growing after a sexual assault allegation was made against him. Politico reports a woman who dated Platner accused him of forcing her to have sex with him almost 5 years ago, despite repeated objections. Now Senate Minority Leader Chuck Schumer and Vermont Senator Bernie Sanders have joined the growing list of politicians to call for Platner to immediately withdraw. Platner has denied the new allegations, but in a video he says he's taking time to reflect on the best path forward. President Trump says he's been disappointed with NATO, expressing frustration with the alliance for not assisting the U.S. in the war with Iran. NBC's Alice Barr reports Trump spoke alongside the Turkish president in Ankara today, where he's attending a two-day NATO summit.
4: President Trump also saying the U.S. will drop sanctions on Turkey and may lift a ban on selling them F-35 fighter jets.
5: It's certainly something we will consider.
4: That ban started in the first Trump term when Turkey bought an air defense system from Russia.
3: That summit kicking off today with the Russia-Ukraine war expected to be in sharp focus.
4: President Trump is set to meet with Ukrainian President Zelensky at the summit following calls with both Zelensky and Russian President Putin over the weekend.
5: I think they both want to make a deal.
3: Argentina's quest to become the first back-to-back World Cup champion in over 60 years continues after a stunning comeback in the round of 16. Down 2-0 to Egypt at the 79-minute mark, Argentina scored three times over the next 10 minutes to punch their ticket to the quarterfinals. Now Argentina awaits the winner of tonight's match between Switzerland and Colombia. I'm Scott Carr.
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9: Fairbanks area weather for the remainder of the day. Looking at mostly cloudy skies with some scattered showers and some thunderstorms possible as well. Low tonight around 50 with a high tomorrow around 75.
10: Have you heard the news? A Manhattan skyrise could collapse.
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10: President Trump at the NATO summit in Turkey.
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17: Currently in downtown Fairbanks, we have 84 degrees.

0: Let's have some fun on a Tuesday, a marvelous Tuesday. There's some trouble inside the house of the Democrat Party. We are going to discuss, yes, it's going to be kind of about Maine and the Graham Plattner thing, but it's going to be about so much more than that. It's going to be about really every Democrat you know, for the most part. We're going to talk about that to open up the show, the mentality there. Things are shifting with NATO, for better or worse. Again, having a blast at the expense of the Democrat Party. They don't get it. So many people don't get what they're dealing with, and I'm going to explain it all. All that, emails, so much more coming up tonight on the world-famous Jesse Kelly Show. Now, let's just... Maybe you're just now turning on the radio for the first time on the way home from work. You've been out of the loop. Here's the loop. Graham Plattner, Democrat, Senate candidate, Maine. Yeah, the guy who had the Nazi tattoo on his chest. And I mean a legitimate Nazi tattoo, not some tattoo where they called it a Nazi tattoo, like a death camp tattoo. Really dark. He had a Nazi tattoo on his chest. All kinds of personal baggage. As of today, you could say the personal baggage got a little bit heavier because, well, this woman sat down with Jake Tapper, and here's how it went.
1: Did Graham Plattner rape you?
2: By definition, yes. Absolutely.
0: That's not good. For a variety of reasons, obviously. If it's true, that's like the worst thing in the world. But no matter what, we'll focus politically for now because this is not a jury trial. Campaign-wise, it's really, really bad. All right. That pairs perfectly with headlines like this. Democratic leaders calling for Plattner to exit the Senate race after sexual assault allegations. There's even the mayor of New York City. It's actually hilarious to me how this dork feels like he has to opine on everything going on in the country. But Ma'am Donnie even came out and said, yeah, probably time to go.
3: Given that you have a sort of ascendant role in the Democratic Party, could you talk about the Maine Senate race? Do you think that Graham Plattner should drop out of the race? And do you have any intention of endorsing any candidates in competitive races outside of New York, El Said, or anyone else?
4: No, I believe that it's time for him to drop out of the race.
0: Oof. All right, well, let's get past all that. Maybe you're not super stressed about Maine, but they are stressed about Maine. Extremely stressed about Maine. Let's explain why, because we're going to talk about the mentality that you and I have to deal with from the other side, and we're going to have to deal with this for some time. I hope it is not forever, but it's going to be some time, no matter what. Maine is a place where Democrats feel like they should have that Senate seat. Susan Collins has the seat. Susan Collins is, I know she's not your favorite senator, nor is she mine, but she's a very good campaigner. She's a very good fundraiser. She is, now I don't know this, so I'm only going off what I hear from people I do know in Maine. I hear she's really good at constituent services. Smitty, you call, you got a problem. Hey, I got an issue with that. You're going to hear back from somebody in the Susan Collins office. Believe me, that goes a long way to keeping you elected, right? So anyway, Susan Collins has been there. Democrats want that seat. They want that seat really, really badly, all right? So they're going to have a primary. But see, this is where Democrats are going to run into a huge problem time and time and time again. And we're about to discuss the two gigantic reasons they're going to have a huge problem. So let's do a little analogy, shall we? I'm starting a little league baseball team. These kids are 8 years old. You're going to go out there, play some baseball. I need to go find a coach. Now, I can go to one of two places to find that coach, because I don't have any baseball guys around. I can go to a local track.

0: Acme football game, pull aside a coach or two after the game and say, hey, you mind coming and teaching the kids how to hit a ball, throw a ball? Or I can go to the state prison. I could go to San Quentin in California, and I can walk into general population, and I can look there for a little league coach. Where do you think I would find somebody more appropriate to coach eight-year-olds? Obviously, it would be the track coach, correct? Yes, but here's the problem for Democrats. Now that the Democrat Party, they've walked away from being the working class party or anything like they used to be, now that the Democrat Party is simply the malcontent party, the degenerate party, well, that's the pool of candidates you have to choose from. We talk about it all the time, how communism is simply the religion of the malcontent. You go look at the Democrat coalition. Look at their various causes. One day they will wake up and they'll be standing in front of fake black civil rights people telling them Republicans are going to put them in chains. And the next day they'll have a pink feather boa on at some weird gay lesbian parade kind of thing. And the next day they're gluing their butts to a street corner with the greenies. It's just freak group after freak group after freak group after freak group. Well, that's the pool of candidates you have to choose from. You may not want to, for electability reasons, you may not want to select your little league coach from San Quentin, but that's the Democrat Party now. And as we've discussed before, I even said something about it today on social media. This is not unique to America. Communism has always been the religion of the malcontent, who is bitter, envious, violent. Well, if you are recruiting those people to be part of your movement is going to be full of degeneracy and filth and monsters. I'm talking about this now because I'm telling you now, for the coming years, until things change inside the Democrat Party, Graham Plattner is about to become the norm. Today, it's Graham Plattner. I got a Nazi tattoo, maybe raped somebody. That's today. Tomorrow, it would be a bank robber, thief, rapist, you name it. This is going to continue to pop up for Democrats because that's the pool of people they have to choose from. Think about going to any one of those George Floyd riots. And you've got the Black Lives Matter freaks and the Antifa freaks and all those losers there. Think about going to one of those riots and trying to find someone to run for mayor in your local community. Do you think maybe, just maybe, whoever you select is going to have some baggage? Oh, they were. They're going to have an arrest sheet. They're going to have been kicked out of this. A 550 credit score. I stole from my mom. I stabbed someone in high school. This is going to be the norm going forward for two different reasons. The first one of those reasons we're talking about now, I'll get to number two in a second, is that's what you have to choose from. When you look at the Democrat Party, the Democrats, you know. Do you see happy people? Put together people? Everything kind of squared away in their life? And I know there are some, but for the most part, is that what you see? Hey, holding down a solid job, been there for years, got a family, happy with it, bills are paid. Is that what you see when you look at the Democrat activists? Of course it's not. It's a conga line of freaks. Well, that's what you got. That's the first reason. That's the pool of candidates they have to choose from. Now, for the second reason, which is honestly a little bit darker, but we'll talk about it. It's what you and me have to deal with for the rest of our lives. What's the second reason Graham Plattner's just the beginning? Well, let me put it to you this way before we go to break. See if I can put it to you this way. Have you ever talked to a cult member or at least seen an interview with a cult member? You probably haven't talked to one, but you've probably seen interviews with them. And this is something we've touched on before on the show many times before. The important thing to understand about a lot of these cult members is Yes, they were weak and stupid and all kinds of things going into the cult. That's why they signed up to begin with. But setting that aside, because we're not going to focus on that for now. They believe, they really, really, really believe in some things that are just insane. Not true. Remember that? I think it was Heaven's Gate. Wasn't it Heaven's Gate cult, Chris, where they said there was something behind a comet in the sky and they all killed themselves? You can go look at a video of it to this day. It's horrible. We're going to talk about the Democrat in your life and why we're going to have to deal with this going forward next.
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Remember, you can email the show, and you should, your love, your hate, your death threats, jesse@jessekellyshow.com. Now, back to what we were talking about, because I said there are two reasons why Graham Plattner, candidate in Maine, now being accused of rape and the Nazi, why he is not some weird abnormality. He's about to become the norm in Democrat circles. And I said the first reason is that's the pool of people you have to choose from. You don't have a bunch of normal, well-adjusted people who are Democrats anymore. The more normal and well-adjusted you are, the further to the right you go. And I'm going to pause on that for a moment, because I don't just want to skip past that point and let you think that I'm just being a partisan and being mean or just having fun poking fun at Democrats. No. I'm talking about studies. I'm talking about poll numbers, and they all show the same thing. The happier you are, the further to the right you are. I'm not saying everybody has to be married or something like that, but if you are married for a while, children, further to the right you are. Regular church attendance or religious services, Chris, further to the right you are. Just on and on and on down the list. Longer you've been at your job, further to the, you see what I mean? By the way, this applies to even physical things. More you work out, further to the right you are. Happier, well-adjusted, has you moving to the right. Angry, bitter, miserable, envious, has you moving to the left. Okay, so we got that. That's the first reason. The pool of candidates they have to choose from are a bunch of degenerate freaks. We got that. What's the second reason? Well, I brought up a cult going into the break, but I want to bring up instead a movie I brought up to you a long, long time ago, and it is an awful movie. Don't ever watch it. And it's old, so I can give you all the spoilers in the world. The movie is called The Village. The Village. I think it was an M. Night Shyamalan guy who does these horror movie things. And it was set, if I remember right, Pilgrim era, if I remember right. That may be wrong, but I think I'm pretty correct about that. The Pilgrim era, so it's older. And there's, of course, a village there. And inside the village, it's a bunch of people living together. So, of course, there is some drama. There are things going on. There are highs and lows inside the village. But the premise behind the show is this. Outside the village, if you leave the village, there are big, scary monsters outside of the village, and they'll simply kill you. You'll disappear forever. So, yes, yeah, okay, we got things going on in the village, highs and lows and whatnot, but if you leave, big, scary monsters who you've probably never seen, maybe you caught a glimpse of one, they'll kill you. It turns out, again, spoiler alert, actually, this is going to be very appropriate, so I'm going to go over it. The leaders of the village were dressing up, I know it's a stupid movie, in monster costumes and using that to scare people into staying. They were using it for control. That is what has happened to Democrats in the United States of America, certainly since Obama got into office, but it really got turned into hyperdrive when Donald Trump started running. Donald Trump is not even some hardcore right-winger. Not at all. He's never even called himself that. He has been a great benefit to our movement in a lot of ways, but he's not as far right as you are or me. He is traditionally a New York Democrat, one of these practical guys, not even really pro-life. We all know that now. He has gay events at Mar-a-Lago. He's not Franco, right? It's not you. He's just like a normal business guy. But for years, over a decade now, Democrats in the United States of America, with relentless propaganda, over and over and over again, propaganda we've talked about so many times on the show. Nazi Hitler, fascist, Nazi Hitler. Ah! And we're not talking one news show. Every news show for 10 years. Every article you read for 10 years. Movies about it for 10 years. A decade of cult programming has convinced Democrats in the United States of America that, yeah, we may have some problems internally. Hey, maybe you got a Nazi tattoo and raped somebody, but still, what's priority number one?
those monsters. Priority number one has to be the monsters at all times. Why? You know what? I want to read you a direct quote because it made my jaw hang open. The woman who just accused Graham Plattner of rape, she was interviewed by Politico, and she was asked essentially, why are you only coming forward now? Isn't it a little late? I want you to listen to one of the most amazing quotes you'll ever hear in your life. Quote, "One of the reasons I didn't come forward sooner was the huge moral conflict that I had between supporting his politics but not supporting him as a person." Now, I obviously don't want to know whether these allegations are true or not. I'm not giving anybody the benefit of the doubt, not her or Graham Plattner. These things need to be hashed out in a trial, but let's say for the sake of argument that it is true, and it certainly may be. Graham Plattner is clearly a dirtball. She was raped but didn't want to come forward because she liked his politics? We'll talk about that in a moment. Before we talk about that, I want to talk to you about the things you've had to give up because they hurt. What are the things or thing that you used to do, you used to enjoy, but you don't do it anymore because it hurts? Maybe it's just something you didn't even really enjoy. Maybe it's a long walk. You used to go on long walks. 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
1: Governor Mike Joan Levy declared Monday a special paid state holiday as Alaska joined the nation in celebrating America's 250th birthday. State executive branch offices were closed, giving employees an extended Independence Day weekend. Meanwhile, lawmakers continue to focus on major energy issues. Legislative action on a proposed tax package tied to the Alaska LNG project has been delayed again until later this month. The measure is considered a key piece of the long-discussed natural gas pipeline proposal aimed at transporting North Slope gas to Alaskans and overseas markets. And Alaska's transportation system could see a major upgrade. State transportation officials have identified a low bidder for construction of a replacement vessel for the aging ferry, Tustumena. The ship has served Alaska communities for more than six decades and is the oldest active mainline ferry in the state fleet. I'm Monica Nelson.
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12: Fairbanks area weather for the remainder of the day, looking at mostly cloudy skies with some scattered showers and some thunderstorms possible as well. Low tonight around 50 with a high tomorrow around 75.
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16: Yeah, the current temperature in downtown Fairbanks is 83 degrees.

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If you miss any part of the show, you can download the whole thing. iHeart, Spotify, iTunes. So what we are dealing with now, what you and I are going to have to deal with in the future, is people who have been thoroughly programmed by the media, by their politicians, by the education system, programmed in the exact same way those fictional characters in the movies have been programmed. And that programming tells them that whatever problems you may have with your neighbor, with your wife, your husband, your kids, the school, the

0: over the community, and I suddenly feel unsafe.
1: What? She suddenly feels unsafe. Remember that story I told you? I told you it a couple times. Took my wife out to a comedy show. We like to go to comedy shows. We like to laugh. And remember that old, it was a black comedy tour, the Kings of Comedy. It was Bernie Mac and all kinds of, I think Cedric the Entertainer. There were all kinds of funny ones, just hilarious ones in there. And this was years ago, was the Kings of Comedy tour. But we saw an advertisement for a big comedy club here in Houston. And part of the sell was one of the Kings of Comedy. We weren't really familiar with him. Not even going to name him, but we're really familiar with him. But hey, Kings of Comedy, going to be hilarious. Let's go out. And he had some very funny moments. But he, like so many, decided he was going to get serious for a minute, talk about something serious. And this gentleman, this is a black dude in, I would guess, 60s. Hard to tell with black dudes, but 50s or 60s, I would guess. Certainly older. So we're not talking some teenage idiot here. For 5 minutes, at least, he went off on a rant about how black people and Latinos need to arm themselves because white people across America are arming themselves in anticipation of a race war. That's not a thing that exists. That doesn't exist at all. That's not a thing. I know I've been all over in the places that you would expect that I would definitely find that hub of a race war. I grew up in Montana where they have militias up there. I currently live in Texas. I've been all over the South. In fact, as from where I sit right now, I think I am 10 or 15 miles away from what do they call the head of the Ku Klux Klan? Chris, the wizard, the dragon, whatever, some big shot with the KKK. I have never in my life encountered a single white person who is arming himself to prepare for war with black people in America. That is not a thing that exists at all. And this gentleman was not only completely convinced of it, he was imploring the people in the audience to dig in and get ready. That's a man trapped in the village. And because of the evil people's desire to control him, they have lied to him his entire life. I have no doubt the influences in his life have lied to him his entire life. And now he knows things that just aren't real. How could you possibly get this broken?
0: Said there are times when I walk into a community and I see American flags all over the community, and I suddenly feel unsafe.
1: You've been lied to your whole life. Now, what's this have to do with Graham Plattner and Democrat candidates going forward? Well, that brings me to my second point. The average Democrat believes in those monsters. They believe those monsters are a threat to everything. They are the threat to everything. And because they believe that to their core, it doesn't matter how crazy it is. Trump's not a Nazi. What are you talking about? Half his family's Jewish. And what is that? You could explain that to them till you're blue in the face. It wouldn't make a dent at all. They know those monsters are there. They know it. Now, the monsters aren't, but they know they're there. Because they know the monsters are there, you will get quotes like this. Again, this was the woman making the accusation, sitting down with Jake Tapper.
2: Did Graham Plattner rape you?
3: By definition, yes.
1: Did Graham Plattner rape you? Yes. She also said this. Hey, why did you wait so long? One of the reasons I didn't come forward sooner was the huge moral conflict I had between supporting his politics but not supporting him as a person. She was allegedly raped by Graham Plattner, and she still sat at home wringing her hands on whether or not she should expose it because Graham was going to fight those monsters. And there's nothing more important than fighting those monsters.

0: This is the result of more than a decade of programming from the media, certainly the education system, and Democrat politicians programming their followers to believe the monsters are real. And look, you can see it laid out before your eyes. You see it everywhere you go now. You see what an advantage that gives to them, don't you? Doesn't it give them an incredible advantage to make people believe that, hey, sure, I may have done this or I may have done that. I embezzled some money. I stole one time. I'm an illegal. I raped somebody. I'm a this. I'm a that. But I'm fighting those monsters. So you need to stick with me. That's what creates this attitude.
1: Those opportunities to elect a new leader is in Maine. We have a competitive contest. Democrats just nominated Graham Plattner. Despite past offensive comments about a tattoo associated, or past offensive comments, he's got this tattoo that's associated with a Nazi symbol. He also said he didn't understand its meaning. He's covered it up. And he's also faced allegations from former girlfriends of abusive behavior, which he denies. Do you think Graham Plattner has the character to serve in the United States Senate?
2: Well, this is what campaigns are for. He certainly has a lot of issues and a lot of questions to answer and address. And I think the people of Maine are going to give a lot of examination to this going through in this election. For me, I certainly hope we pick up a seat here. For me and people of the state of New Jersey, dear God, we need to get the Senate back so we can start checking this out of control president.
0: Hey, I might have to vote for that Nazi, the Nazi rapist. After all, I have monsters to worry about. I'll wrap this up with one more point. We'll do some emails before we move on. We still have, first of all, by the way, I need to mention this, a couple of different things. Yesterday I mentioned it. I'll probably bring it up for the next few days, not to be annoying. But we are at yet another location because of the flooding of the building. And we're still not back. I don't think we'll ever be allowed back in that building. So I don't think we're going to have to find a whole new permanent place. I don't need you to cry for me. We're fine, but we are in yet another temporary place. So Jewish producer Chris has worked miracles trying to get it to sound okay. I hope it sounds okay. I never want to do a show that sounds bad at all. But if it sounds different, maybe this is a little off or that a little off. Bear with us. We're efforting it. All right. All right. One more point on this. Hang on.
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0: What do you do to save time? We all do things, right? 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

0: on a magnificent, wonderful Tuesday. Remember, you can email the show, jesse@jessekellyshow.com. And I am going to get to some of those tonight. We'll get to some of this NATO-Iran talk. We'll talk again about something happening that some of the normies on the left don't fully understand. We'll get to all that. All that's so much more still to come. I just want to make one final point on this. I brought up the programming, how the Democrat voter in the country, 10 years of politicians, media, academia, telling them the monsters are real. The monster is real. That Trump Nazi monster is real. He is the end of everything, the end all be all. And it has been beaten into their heads to the point where they know it. Even though it's not true, they know it. And there's nothing for them now that is more important than stopping him. And they'll switch on a dime, by the way, and make it about the next guy the same thing. The result of this, one of the results of this, is the violence of the average Democrat now. I'm not just talking about some crazy kook on a podcast. I'm talking about what I have seen personally. I'm talking in person. I know you have seen it either personally or you've seen it online. Not just some podcaster. Democrats talk about violence all the time now. Assad, I wish he'd die. I wish someone would kill him. How did they get to that place? Well, in their minds, they're talking about those monsters outside of the village. This is Susie Lee. She is a rep. This is an elected politician. A politician. She's speaking in front of an auditorium full of Democrats. Audio's a little crappy. I want you to lean in. Listen to what she says, and more importantly, listen to the reaction of the crowd when she says it.
1: You know, Hegseth comes in front of my committee. Now listen. It's so easy. Like, it's just so easy. Like, you just want to beat the shit out of me.
0: The Secretary of War, this is a member of the House of Representatives, comes before my committee, and you just want to beat the beep out of them. How did the Democrats in the crowd react?
2: I know. I do too. Yeah, I hope he dies.
0: How could they be so sick? Remember, and I think about this today because this Charlie Kirk trial, well, the trial for the Charlie Kirk assassins going on right now. And I was reading up on some of that today and how everything was going. And it had me thinking to myself about the responses after that young man was assassinated on camera. We all watched it. Everyone watched it. It was awful. Young husband, father. Maybe you were a Charlie Kirk fan. Maybe you didn't care for him, but that doesn't matter. Young husband, father, assassinated on camera. I mean, you name your young Democrat. If Mamdani, you know, I hate that dirty commie freak. If today, God forbid, I go home and somebody shoots Mamdani in the neck and assassinates him on camera, I'm going to be sickened. It would sicken me. The violence that's happening in my country, and this is someone I despise. It would sicken me, and it would never occur to me. It would never even enter my mind to stand up, post a video on Instagram. Woo! He's dead! Ha ha! Great day! Democrats across the country did that by the thousand after Charlie Kirk died. Many of these people were well-established professionals who got fired from their jobs after what they said about the assassination of Charlie Kirk. How on earth could you possibly think it was acceptable to publicly gloat that Charlie Kirk got murdered? How did you not see that you were going to get fired? Well, those monsters. Those monsters are, surely everyone wants them to die, right? The monsters are real and they need to die. We need to kill them. I need to kill them. Someone should hurt them. This is the world Democrats have been immersed in now for 10 years plus. Now, members of the House of Representatives will make jokes like this, and the crowd doesn't boo, yell. Oh, man, did they laugh.
1: You know, Hegseth comes in front of my committee. Now, listen. It's so easy. Like, it's just so easy. Like, you just want to beat the shit out.
0: Jesse. Living up here in crappy commie Democrat New Jersey, a suburb of New York City, it does not seem to matter what or who Democrats say or support. They just shift and swivel and move on. You would think after hearing these commies' rhetoric and ridiculousness and so on, he goes on just to basically say what we have been talking about over and over again. It really doesn't matter. You don't lose them. And you don't lose them because in their minds, they're fighting a higher, greater evil. Therefore, anything their people do, anything their people say is acceptable right up to the point. Why is Graham Plattner in trouble, by the way? Is it because of this latest accusation? Of course not. Come on. The guy had a Nazi tattoo. It's not the latest accusation. Graham Plattner isn't in political trouble because of this woman's accusation. Graham Plattner is in political trouble because the poll numbers didn't look the way Democrats wanted them to look. Graham Plattner, in a way, is in trouble for the exact same reason Joe Biden was not allowed to run for president again after his first 4 years. It wasn't because of anything he did or anything he said. It was because the poll numbers didn't look good for Papa Joe. And the system, the communist system, is only interested in power. And the average Democrat now lives in that world. That's sick. All right. Let's shift gears here because I wanted to touch on something else. When we brought up the jobs market yesterday, I want to talk about that in kind of a different way, because I got some emails and some responses on that, and I am sorry you're going through it. I'm glad to hear that it resonated, but I'm really sorry to hear you're going through it. And there's an article today about Obamacare, which is going to bring me to that. And then we're going to focus on some of these normie lefties who are about to be eaten alive. They are getting eaten alive, and how much I am taking great joy in it. Before I do that, I want to talk to you about something else that gives me joy. You know I don't like thieves. In fact, you know I despise thieves. I can't help it. When I get an alert from LifeLock letting me know that, hey, Jesse, there was this breach. 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
1: The U.S. will now have to look ahead to the next World Cup after being eliminated last night. 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
11: The U.S. has struck Iran after several cargo ships in the Strait of Hormuz were hit by Iranian missiles. U.S. Central Command says the U.S. strikes are in response to Iranian attacks on three commercial vessels that were transiting the strait. We get more on those attacks from Chris Caraggio.
12: The U.K. Navy confirmed the attacks, and several reports say three ships were hit over the past 24 hours. In response, the Treasury Department has canceled the license that allows for the sale of Iranian oil. Oil prices were higher following the reports of the attacks. The strikes jeopardize a memorandum of understanding signed less than 3 weeks ago in which Iran agreed to stop attacks in the strait.
11: CENTCOM's not saying where the U.S. strikes are happening, but there's reports of explosions in several Iranian cities on the coast of the strait. Top Democrats are calling for Maine Senate candidate Graham Platner to bow out of the race after a sexual assault allegation was made against him. Politico reported a woman who dated Platner accused him of forcing her to have sex with him almost 5 years ago. Now Senate Minority Leader Chuck Schumer, Senator Bernie Sanders, and the Democratic Senatorial Campaign Committee Chair Kirsten Gillibrand have joined the growing list of politicians calling for Platner to immediately withdraw. A federal judge is blocking a grand jury subpoena for information about 2020 election workers in Georgia. The subpoena came after the FBI served a search warrant at the Fulton County Election Hub and seized hundreds of boxes of ballots and other documents from the 2020 election. Officials in Fulton County asked the judge to drop the subpoena, saying it was meant